0: clean energy along with the war in Iran are making costs unaffordable for many. Pennsylvania's largest measles outbreak in decades keeps growing, now surpassing 1,000 cases and connected to 5 deaths. 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
0: This year has been a really active one for hurricanes in the Pacific, but pretty tame in terms of Atlantic storms.
3: The Atlantic has yielded 8 tropical storms this year, but none have reached the 74-mile-an-hour top sustained winds that would earn a hurricane designation. The National Hurricane Center is flagging an area of low pressure in the Gulf that it says is likely to form around the middle of the week. If its top sustained winds reach 39 miles per hour, it would become Tropical Storm Isaac.
0: ABC's Jim Ryan. PepsiCo is voluntarily recalling 122,000 cases of Gatorade in 30 states over undeclared food dyes. The FDA notes that the side effects of these dyes could include a mild rash or allergic type asthma. Some American cities are more cyclist-friendly than others.
4: The top cities in America for biking are as diverse as America itself. Number one, New York City, that's understandable. Then Boise, Idaho. Then New Orleans, Jersey City, and fifth, Irvine, California. The transportation company Streetlight says the least biking is done in Texas cities and also in Las Vegas. On average, it says we Americans bike 23 miles a year. Wayne Cabot, ABC News.
0: A new Pen America study shows there were nearly 12,000 book bans in public schools over the past year, the highest number since tracking started 5 years ago. Many of the bans in Texas and Florida. And for the second straight year, most banned author, Stephen King. Dave Packer, ABC News.
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1: All right, it's hour number two of a Monday edition of the Ron Potesta Show on the Talk of Akron, WNIR 100 FM. Like the man said, to get on board, give me a call, 330-673-1234, or toll-free outside of Akron, 1-800-669-4100. The 90-day gas tax holiday has started, and it will continue now through January the 2nd of 2027. Ohio's normal state gasoline tax is 38.5 cents. It is now down to 1 penny. So it hasn't all been taken out of. But 37.5 cents is your savings on gas per gallon. Meanwhile, the diesel, it is down 46 cents. Diesel is 47 cents per gallon. That's the tax on diesel. Right now, 46 of the 47 cents is out the door. So you should be saving some serious do-re-mi on the diesel prices. The average diesel price per gallon was $6.68 in Ohio. Now, it varies from place to place. And like I said, they had all weekend, gas stations had all weekend to do the subtraction, 37 cents for gas and, 46 cents for diesel. Now everyone is pretty much in the know. So there you go. All right, your poll question for tonight. We found out late this afternoon that President Trump was going to be speaking at the Covelli Center in Youngstown. So, naturally, the question for the night, are you going to be heading to Youngstown to watch President Trump and see President Trump speak at the Covelli Center next Monday? 76% of you are saying no. Cast your vote now. 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That's WNIR.com. While you're there, partake in the sports poll question. Who is the best one-loss team in the AFC? You've got Buffalo, Jacksonville, Cleveland, Baltimore, and Las Vegas. Right now, 43% of you are saying the Bills are the best one-loss team in the AFC. I don't think they are. If I'm being really honest, they're lucky they aren't 2-2 right now. But I digress. The Bills at 43%. The Browns at 20%, the Raiders at 13%, the Jaguars and the Ravens each at 12%. That is the rundown. Go to the poll or go to the website, WNIR.com. Let's get to the 800 number. You're on the Ron Potesta Show. What's going on?
2: Hey, how are you doing?
1: Good.
2: You know, I'm getting tired of these political ads. I mean, if you slander somebody and tell lies about them, you know, in public, you get taken to court. I mean, I don't know how you can go like, this person's that and the other, you're a child molester, a rapist, a murderer.
1: Mm-hmm.
2: They don't say that. They don't say that, but how can you just say stuff like that, you know? It's all one side or the other. You know what I mean?
1: Well, it's my problem with all of that is, okay, instead of trashing your opponent, And how about you tell

0: me what you personally are going to do for your constituents. If you're running for Congress, instead of trashing your opponent, tell me how you're going to make things better for the district. If you're running for governor, instead of trashing your opponent, tell me what you want, how you envision Ohio under your leadership.
1: That's my point exactly. It's like, I'm going to drop grocery prices, I'm going to, you know, cut taxes, stuff like that. You know what I mean?
0: Yeah, absolutely.
1: Well, it's nice talking to you. I guess that's all I...
0: I appreciate it. The Guardians are in deep doo-doo now. They went up and down in order in the bottom of the ninth inning, and the Chicago White Sox have hung on to beat the Guardians tonight by the final score of 4-3, and Cleveland is immediately 0-2. The White Sox take a massive 2-0 lead back to the south side of Chicago, where these two teams will play on Wednesday, and the White Sox can bury the Guardians for good on Wednesday night. Off day tomorrow, and we'll see what happens. But the Guardians are in some deep, deep, deep doo-doo, having been defeated by the White Sox again in Cleveland. This time the White Sox win 4-3. They take a 2-0 lead on the Guardians in the best-of-five series. And now Cleveland will have to win Wednesday night, Game 3, Thursday night, Game 4, and then come back and win Saturday and win the series in 5, which I don't think that's going to happen. They don't look like they're... they just don't look like they're ready to play. And like I said, I think it's the 6 days off. They looked a little better today, but you got to play. In baseball, it's a matter of playing every day. And I misspoke. I honestly thought at least two of the teams would have lost on Saturday. Only the Guardians did. The Yankees, they are down 1-0. We'll see what they do in Game 2 tonight against the Tampa Bay Rays. And then the National League, the Dodgers and Braves are tied at 1. The Brewers have a commanding 2-0 lead on the Padres. All right, let's get back at it. You're on the Ron Potesta Show. What's going on?
2: Yeah, a couple things. One is I'm not a huge baseball guy, but all my baseball friends that are knee-deep in it like you, they didn't want that. They did not want to win that division. They did not want the layoff.
0: No, I wanted them to play in the playoff. I mean, Houston was beatable because they're a below 500 team, and you know, keep playing and keep the rhythm. The whole 6 days off. Part of me wants to blame Major League Baseball on this, but you know, I mean, everyone's doing it, and the Guardians were the only team that suffered because of it.
2: I guess there's two ways of looking at it. It could be you get to heal up and relax a little bit, or you can keep on playing and keep the muscle memory going.
0: I'd much rather play.
2: Well, they played 2 and they came up short. I mean, he hit that bomb and he missed by a few inches.
0: Boy, no kidding.
2: I mean, that's just bad luck right
0: now. Yeah, he just missed. Joe Adell just missed tying the ball game. Hit it high off the 19-foot-high wall in left center.
2: I mean, Hammy was screaming on the radio. all the Indians fans are waiting for him to say gone.
0: Yeah, yeah.
2: Deep and high, and you're waiting for him to say gone. He never did.
0: No. Boy. Yeah. He got to third base, and then unfortunately no one could get him in.
2: Yeah, a couple other things on sports, and I hope that guy calls in and yells at you for talking sports. I think it's hilarious.
0: Get off me, Lord! Yeah.
2: I love that. So, you know, when my daughter was in high school, because you're talking about some people playing for Macedonia or buying a house in this school district.
0: Yeah.
2: I mean, this just been going on since the beginning of time.
0: Oh, God, yeah.
2: I mean, my daughter, who was a very good athlete for the area, She was a really good basketball player.
0: Okay.
2: And she got approached, and they make it seem like all on the up and up the schools where they give you a discount on private school tuition if you go there.
0: Sure.
2: But they know the drill. You know what I mean? They know what they're doing.
0: Yeah.
2: And the crazy thing is she got approached for doing basketball, and then 2 years in, it just wasn't going well, and she ended up becoming a really good lacrosse player at the school and doing really well. But this stuff's going on all the time. It's going on all in the area. I mean, it's wink, nod, nod, hush, hush, and take a look legitimately. I mean, there's a reason why even that coach in Cleveland for the football, what's his name, Ginn?
0: Yeah.
2: I mean, he was getting all the best athletes. I mean, come on. They were opening the floodgates of I think even, I'm not factual on this, but I think they opened up the map on how big of an area you can live in of Cleveland to go to that school.
0: Well, yeah, open enrollment. I mean, from what I understand, open enrollment, you can go anywhere in the city of Cleveland to go to school.
2: Yeah, I just think that they were doing a lot of manufactured things to get advantages. I mean, and people say, well, it's only high school sports. You'd be a surprise, not you, but people that aren't in the know, how competitive it really is.
0: Oh, God, yeah. Yeah, and unfortunately, how unrealistic some parents are. You know, I hear all these, you know, the parents, especially kids playing baseball. Oh, yeah, my kid's going to get drafted. No, he's not. But okay, you know, be happy if he goes and plays college ball, but he ain't getting drafted.
2: So, and to that point, my daughter went to I'm not going to name names, but a small private girls' school, and once you see the writing on the wall, they were bringing in people behind her that ended up starting at Ohio State basketball.
0: Oh, yeah.
2: You know, and I'm not going to name their names, but they ended up doing really well.
0: Yeah, of course.
2: These are the types of athletes that are going through these schools.
0: No, yeah.
2: And they'll woo them with free tuition or huge discount tuition just so that their high school can be put on the map.
0: Yep.
2: You know, to draw more people. But
0: yeah, I guess the problem the OHSAA has with the Feister family is the fact that they went to four or five other schools and basically was saying, okay, what kind of deal can you give our kids? And some of them were public schools, which, okay, whatever. But the OHSAA wants to be a stickler about this. So when the family bought a house in the Massillon, Washington school district, the OHSAA is like, well, that's all well and good, but you went to these five other schools before you chose Massillon and said, what can you do for me? So you guys really aren't going there for education. You're going there for athletics, and your request has been denied. Thank you very much.
2: Yeah, I guess I look at it differently. They're basically just being on the upfront and out, you know what I mean? Whereas the schools are being wink, wink, nod, nod, hush, hush, and getting, you know, just dancing on the fine line. They're actually being out and open saying, yeah, we're shopping our kids. Are these kids superstars or what?
0: One of them is going to Oregon next year. The other one won a state championship in wrestling. He's already been suspended for next year because apparently after winning the state championship, he made a derogatory move with his hand, put his hand on his crotch toward some people, and the OHSAA basically said, "Yeah, we're not gonna put up with that."
2: Mm-hmm. Well, it's been a while since my kids have been to school, but to me, them going, I'm not even surprised. They feel like they have an asset to offer the school, and what assets can you offer us?
0: Well, yeah. I mean, it's, you know, I mean, unfortunately, it's become a service. Yeah. And some people want to use that as a platform to get their kids as much attention as possible. Sure. I mean, they were at Hoban last year. I don't know how you can get more attention. Hoban, you know, if you're going from Hoban to Massillon, that's kind of a lateral move. Hoban's won way more state championships on the field, not via sports writers' votes, than Maslin has. So,
2: well, back in the day, I remember when my daughter was in grade school, we played Hoban, and they had a girl, I'm not going to name her name, and she was phenomenal at Hoban, and she ended up playing D1 basketball in college.
0: Yeah. Well, I mean, the athletic programs and the really good ones, and Hoban's definitely one. Man, do they crank out some Division I talent. And it's a great thing to see if you're a fan of high school sports when you take a look at some kids that can play Division I. But my whole thing is, hell, if you can play whatever sport you're in, doesn't matter if you're playing D1, D2, or D3, if you can transfer your talent from high school to college, you're pretty good.
2: Yes.
0: Yeah.
2: Because the more talent, obviously, as you climb the ranks, your skill set becomes more and more irrelevant because the competition and the skill level becomes that much greater as you advance.
0: Absolutely. Absolutely.
2: It's unbelievable. You eventually become a nobody.
0: Yeah, I mean, you go from an extremely large fish in a small pond to an irrelevant fish in a large ocean real quick.
2: Yes. I mean, it's the talent level, you know. It's just like going from college to the pro in football. You find out everybody's fast.
0: Mm-hmm. Yeah, and it's humbling. Believe me when I tell you, it is humbling when you realize, well, wait a second. Well, wait a minute. I thought I was really, really good where I was. Now I'm struggling to keep up with some of these people. What the hell?
2: Yeah.
0: Yeah, it's humbling.
2: Oh, boy. I have so many stories of people that were good in college at D1 level, and they went to the pros, and basically they were telling me the cornerbacks are running backwards, laughing at them as fast as they could run their pattern.
0: Oh, yeah. Yeah, it's amazing. And then, you know, kids that go from college to the pros in baseball riding the bus, and they're like, I don't understand it. I hit 380 in college. Mm-hmm. I don't understand why I'm not hitting the ball. Well, I can understand it. You're not going up against the grade A mediocrity that you went up against in college. I mean, if you're an A ball, okay, you'll see a couple of decent pitchers, but everything else is grade A. Get to double A, okay, now this is where the rubber meets the road. You're gonna find out real quick where you stand. And I've seen too many careers die in double A ball because they just can't make the jump. And that, to me, that's the biggest jump from high A to double A. That's an even bigger jump from triple A to the bigs. Because high A to double A, you're getting pitchers that know how to pitch two or three pitches and they're plus. And you're not going to get meatballs down the middle anymore. Now you're going to get people that know how to play.
2: And the bigs, what speed are they pitching at now? What speed?
0: Well, I mean, 20 years ago, 95 was considered jaw dropping. Now it's it's basically a requirement, or you're screwed. Which
2: Good
0: is
2: Lord.
0: Yeah, I mean, and try hitting 95. It's not easy. It's not easy at all. Hey, thanks for the call. I appreciate it. And to say nothing of the exploding sliders, curveballs, change-ups, and then you got the hitters. You know, I don't know what happened. I'm hitting the ball like crazy in A-ball. Well, yeah, I know what happened. The competition just got really, really, really, really good. Now it's time for you to step up. And if you can't, you're not going to get out of Double-A. And hopefully, if you went to college, you took your classes and you got a degree, because if you can't get out of double-A ball, you ain't going to the majors and you ain't going to make the big bucks. So I hope you learn something in college.
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0: WNIR. Here's your weather forecast for tonight. It's going to be clear and it's going to be cold. We'll have a low of 37 and low-lying areas. You might even see a chance of a frost overnight. We'll see. Sunny skies on Tuesday with a high near 65. Clear skies, a little chilly tomorrow night with a low of 43. And then on Wednesday, mostly sunny, we'll have a high near 75. It's currently 47 degrees under clear skies at the Talk of Akron, WNIR 100 FM. Your poll question for tonight, are you going to see President Trump 1 week from tonight in Youngstown? 23% of you are saying no. I'm sorry, 23% of you are saying yes. 77% of you are saying no. Cast your vote now. 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Let's get back at it. You're on the Ron Potesta Show. What's going on?
6: Not much, Ron. How are you?
0: I'm good.
6: You know, it's weird because the Browns and the Steelers played Thursday, and, you know, it's Monday, and it's like, we got to wait a whole nother week.
0: Yeah.
6: The Thursday night game throw me.
0: Yeah. Well, the good thing is you get 10 days to embrace the victory over the hated rivals. The bad news is you get 10 days of doing nothing.
6: Right. hopefully we can clean up some penalties in those 10 days. Right.
0: Yeah. No doubt.
6: So, real quick, the Indians lost. Well, I still call them the Indians.
0: Yeah.
6: I don't know if you got to see much of it. I haven't said this. We've talked baseball. I am not a fan of when vote pulls people and tries to put people in. I don't know if you saw what the Chicago White Sox manager did early in the game. He pulled a guy after three batters.
0: Yeah.
6: Wild. Zabrowski was wild. He did get an out, but didn't. It was not great, right?
0: Mm-hmm.
6: I mean, the wild pitch moved the guys up, everything else. He should have been pulled.
0: Yeah.
6: Right? Gavin Williams shouldn't even have started that inning, in my opinion. He got you that far. He was tired. The tank was running out. You could tell it. Vargas was the first hitter. In reality, I might even pulled a White Sox move, what he did on Saturday. I might have brought Cade Smith in. Because right there is where we needed to put zero on the board. Right? But he went to Zabrowski after Gavin Williams gave up the hit, and it just didn't work out. Those are the little things that I see Vogt not doing. I don't know what your opinion is, but I don't think he's good in those areas.
0: Yeah, I don't know how many pitches Williams threw to the leadoff hitter, but he finished up with 98 pitches over five innings. That is an insane amount of pitches thrown. Yeah. That's over 19 pitches per inning thrown, and I now that I got to look at this, I've got to see how many pitches was thrown in the fifth inning. How many pitches were thrown in the fifth inning in the Vargas at bat? Because that to me, that's way too many pitches.
6: Yeah, and he was throwing hard. I mean, there was a time he was with their Japanese player. I can't pronounce his name.
0: Yeah,
6: but I mean, he was throwing in the hundreds. Even by got to Vargas, he was down into the high 90s.
0: Mm-hmm.
6: He should have never come out of that inning. He got you through there. You have the lead. You have the best, one of the best bullpens, right? You could have matched up and done way better, in my opinion. You know, did he have a good game? Yes, but he, like you just said, and that's what I was going to tell you, he went deep in a lot of counts. He had a lot of strikeouts, but a lot of those strikeouts were deep.
0: Yeah, he threw two pitches to the leadoff hitter. So that means that Williams was at 96 pitches after five innings. He was cooked. I mean, he was averaging 19 pitches per inning, 19-plus pitches per inning, which is way, way above the average number of pitches thrown per inning. It's anywhere from 12 to 14. 14 is high average. So we're talking five more pitches per inning over a five-inning period. Now, he should have never gone out there in the sixth.
6: Nope, and I wouldn't have brought Zabrowski in either. Again, you've identified your starting rotation, and you had Cantillo. There's other people that I would have gone to go after Vargas, and I really would have looked to see who was good against Vargas, right, and really attacked him. You get Vargas and that Japanese guy out in that inning, right, and they don't get on the board, and you know that was the inning. After that, everything fell into place.
0: Yeah,
6: you went to Zabrowski. You went to Zabrowski after the hit, and then he was wild. And then you went to Hunter Gaddis. I thought a batter too late.
0: Once yeah,
6: the second out.
0: And my whole thing is if you're gonna go to a reliever, I want to go to the reliever in a clean inning. I don't want him. I don't want him starting with anybody on base. Yeah. And this to me, you know, just from a pitch standpoint, 96 pitches, five innings. That's way too many pitches. He should have been pulled, bro. I gotta get going. I'm up against it. Appreciate it, man. Yeah, Guardians are in deep doo doo now. You know, now they gotta go to Chicago, try to win Wednesday. You know, they're going to have to win three games in a row or the season's over. Wednesday and Thursday in Chicago, back in Cleveland on Saturday. Yeah, I'm wondering how many people are going after Stephen Vogt for leaving Williams out there to start the sixth. You know, 96 pitches in five innings, he was cooked. You're on the Ron Potesta Show. What's going on?
7: Hi, first-time caller to you.
0: Oh, thank you. Hang tight just a sec. All right, there we go.
7: Thank you.
0: Yep.
7: Thank you. Okay. Now, I'm going to be a little off-topic.
0: Okay.
7: Now, I'm going to throw you for a loop, maybe.
0: Okay.
7: But, you know, you're always, like, putting yourself down. You shouldn't do that. So I looked up your picture. You're not as bad.
0: I got a face made for radio.
7: No, not at all. I mean, you put yourself down, all the chins, you know, more chins in the phone. I mean, you know, you're a good-looking guy, and you shouldn't put yourself down.
0: Well, I appreciate that. I appreciate that. Thank you very much.
7: Okay, you take care, and I like your energy.
0: Well, I appreciate that. Thank you.
7: Okay.
0: All right. All right. Bye-bye.
7: Have a good night. Bye.
0: All right. Bye-bye. Yeah, that's my agent, ladies and gentlemen. Either that or my mom bribed someone to call me or to call my show and say, yeah, you're a pretty good-looking guy. Oh, Lord. 330-673-1234. You're on the Ron Potesta Show. What's going on?
8: Ain't as handsome as Will Billy is, y'all.
0: No, I'm telling you. I'm telling you,
8: he ain't as handsome as Will Billy is, mm-hmm. And I know it because I seen him in the mirror this morning.
0: Mm-hmm.
8: Y'all.
0: Okay, what's going on tonight, Will Billy?
8: Well, I heard a rumor, and I don't know if it's true or not, but I'll bet you can enlighten me.
0: Go ahead.
8: I heard that my honky Trump is coming I heard that my honky Trump is coming to the Covelli Center in Youngstown.
0: Indeed he is.
8: Oh, my God, it's true.
0: Yeah, it's true.
8: She just woke me up and told me this. I thought she was telling me, trying to get me out of bed so I'd sleep tonight.
0: Well, you know, I put the beer down and hear it, because he will be at the Covelli Center in downtown Youngstown next Monday.
8: They might not have no Stroh's beer, but I'll bet they're selling beer at the Covelli Center, y'all.
0: Well, I don't know about that. We'll have to see.
8: Well, we're going.
0: All right.
8: We're going to be there, y'all. Be there or be square.
0: All right, brother.
8: Cheers.
0: Cheers to you. There you go, Uncle Wilbilly. He's going to see his honky friend, President Trump. Oh, dear God. I thought the full moon was past me. I really did. You're on the Ron Potesta Show. What's going on? That's you, man. What's up?
9: Hello.
0: Hey, what's up?
9: I just captured Sasquatch down at Ladue Reservoir.
0: Oh, yeah? How big is he?
9: He smells. He's about 500 pounds. He's hairy as can be. I got him on the daggone rope now, tied to the tree.
0: Okay. Well, get a couple of newspapers down there. You know, you might have yourself a story, by God. Yeah. A man captured Sasquatch. Okay. There may be a couple of people listening in that would probably want to free that little, he ain't little, he's pretty big. You never know. All right, what all's going on here? Caleb Flynn sentenced to life in prison, no parole. Apparently, the judge, the jury, nobody bought the whole burglary thing, so that wasn't going to happen. He gets sentenced to life in prison without the chance of parole, and yeah, he was on American Idol like 13 years ago. All righty. The gas tax is in play. Mike DeWine signed the gas tax holiday bill that cuts the state tax on diesel fuel from 40 cents down to a penny, and from 37.5 cents down to a penny. So if you noticed, there was a lot of discrepancy amongst the gas stations. You know, because, like I said, I was bebopping around, driving here, there, and everywhere. And I came across a gas station, I want to say about 7 miles from home. And they were, I think, in the neighborhood of $3.41, but I get it 10 cents cheaper because I have their app. So I wound up paying $3.31.9. Or $3.32, let's be honest, for gasoline, which pretty good. But down the street from where I live, 7 miles down the road, their gas station price is $3.63. And they've been in that ballpark all weekend long. So I was thinking to myself, okay, are they going to take the 36 cents off? 37 cents, whatever the hell it is. Apparently that's where it is. So apparently their gas would have been $3.99 if you added the gas tax. So now I'm digging, playing the game of gas prices minus the gas tax, or gas prices adding in the amount of money that we're looking at here. So gas prices, what is it, 38.5 cents per gallon. But they do have 1 cent. Contrary to popular belief, they did not get rid of the tax. They just knocked it down to a penny a gallon. They didn't get rid of it altogether. So even though gas tax in Ohio is 38.5 cents, you're only getting 37 cents off, or 37.5 cents, because they still have a gas tax of a penny per gallon. Same thing with diesel. Diesel is normally 47 cents per gallon. That's the diesel tax. You're paying a penny per gallon now through January the 2nd. So when you go to a gas station, remember to add 37 cents to whatever the gas price is. So what was the gas that I wound up getting was $3.419, which essentially $3.42. All right. So if you add the 37 cents, it would have normally been $3.79 or $3.78.9. And yet, the gas station that I would normally get my gas from was sitting at $3.63. Oh, wait a second. I mean, $3.63.9, which essentially $3.64. So you're telling me that you would be selling gas right now at $4 and a penny per gallon? And the gas that I just got is at $3.70-some-odd cents. If we included the 37-cent gas tax, what the hell's going on here? I think you're going to be seeing a lot more of the illegal activities that gas stations love to do. And I know this because I used to work in one. You don't just put up a number without consulting with a couple of people. And when I mean by consulting with a couple of people, they're consulting with other gas stations. Well, what's the gas station on the other side of town? How much are they charging? Well, what's the gas station around the corner? Half a mile down the road from us. What are they charging? Isn't it interesting? If you go a mile down the road, chances are the gas station that you've just passed and the gas station that you're about to come to a mile down the road, isn't it ironic that they're all going to be the same price? No, it really isn't. It's designed that way because they make phone calls. Everyone's on the same page. This is called collusion. It's very illegal, and yet they've been able to do this. Why? Well, you can't prove it. You can't prove it. Oh, they're doing it, but good luck proving it. Hence the reason why they keep doing it. Because there isn't a chance in hell that you're going to be able to prove that. right, 330-673-1234. Toll free outside of Akron, 1-800-669-4100. You're on the Ron Potesta Show. What's going on?
10: Hey, how's it going, Ron?
0: That's good, man.
10: Yeah, I wanted to say something about the gas because I got some gas yesterday.
0: Yeah.
10: Or the day before, and it was down to $3.14 at the gas station right across from another one that was at $3.54.
0: Oh.
10: $3.54 went down to $3.44, and the one across the street met with that gas station.
0: Yep. And all of a sudden that $3.14 went right up to $3.44, didn't it?
10: Sure did.
0: Absolutely it did. And to which
10: got it the other day.
0: To which if I'm the owner of the gas that's saying $3.14, I'm going to be like, "Screw you, pal. I'm going to want to get the business." You want to get the business, do better than me.
10: There was a line out to the street at that one.
0: Hell yeah, there would be.
10: At 344, there was no one there.
0: Yeah. Absolutely. And sometimes, you know, I mean, right place, right time, it happens. But it doesn't, you know, like you've pointed out, that's you know, it's going to be very quick. And then all of a sudden, that person gets back in line. And then the good times are halted. It happens.
10: I know. I went there tonight after work. I was like, well, if it was 3:14 the other day, it might still be that. No.
0: No, that person got the phone call basically saying, "Nah, get with the program, dude."
10: They're like, "Yeah, raise it 65 cents and then take off the tax."
0: Yep. No doubt.
10: Yep. Yeah, it's crazy. I just wanted to put my 2 cents in. I hope you have a good rest of your night, Ron.
0: I appreciate you, brother. Or in your case, man, 37 cents. Since, you know, the gas tax is 37 cents out, you know. It should be 38, but for whatever reason, they didn't completely take the tax out. You're still getting taxed 1 penny per gallon for gas and diesel. Bet you didn't know that. All right, 330-673-1234, toll free 1-800-669-4100. Guardians lost, and they are in some deep, deep doo-doo. We're back in a bit. 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
0: All right, 330-673-1234, the number to call. Your poll question for tonight: President Trump is making a stop in Youngstown 1 week from this evening. He will be speaking at the Covelli Center. Are you going to see President Trump in Youngstown next Monday? So far, only 23% of you are saying yes. Cast your vote now. Go to the website, WNIR.com. All right, let's get back at it. You're on the Ron Potesta Show. What's going on?
14: Hey, Ron. How are you doing?
0: I'm good. Yourself?
14: I'm good. Thank you. Hey, I just had to call you. I'm the one that called when you were filling in for Bob, and I called you Pumpkin?
0: Yeah.
14: Yeah. Okay. Well, I got to tell you, that lady was right. I've got your picture now, and you are a good-looking guy.
0: Oh, I appreciate it. Here's the deal, kids. Money will get you everything.
14: Yeah, well, you know what?
0: The check is in the mail.
14: Yeah, I got to tell you, your mama didn't pay me to call you either, to let you know that you are, though. And, stuff. man, you do a real good job. You do a good job filling in. You do a good job on your show. I like listening to you. And then that weekend when I called you when you was filling in for Uncle Bob, I said, because he lets me call, you know, said I could call him Uncle Bob. So you're Pumpkin. And
0: okay.
14: Uncle Bob.
0: Oh, sounds good to me.
14: But anyway, when you asked me what I was going to do that weekend, I told you I was going to church on Sunday, and you said, that was good. Well, I did listen to you on Saturday, too. So
0: well, that's a good thing.
14: Yep, so that was my weekend, yep.
0: All right.
14: You take care, and God bless you, and you have a good night.
0: Thank you.
14: Keep up the good work.
0: I appreciate it. Thank you so much,
14: okay,
0: dear.
14: Okay, you're welcome. Bye-bye.
0: Be good. 330-673-1234, the number to call. I'm going to have to start screening some people. I mean, lying on the air like this, saying, oh, you're a good-looking guy. Okay. I let the women decide. That's cool. Toll-free outside of Akron, 1-800-669-4100, the number to call. We already mentioned the poll question. I forgot to mention the sports poll question. Who's the best one-loss team in the AFC? There are 5 one-loss teams in the AFC. My beloved Bills, who looked like crap yesterday. The Jacksonville Jags, the Browns, the Dirty Birds in Baltimore, the Baltimore Ravens, and the Las Vegas Raiders. 42% of you are saying the Browns are, I'm sorry, 42% of you are saying the Bills are the best one-loss team in the AFC. I don't know about that. They did not look good yesterday. I was so disappointed with that performance from Josh all the way down, and not just Josh. I mean, although he had his goober moment, which he tends to do every game, I'd like to take the goober out of the young man, because there are times when he's on, he makes jaw dropping plays that you're like, oh my God, nobody can do what he just did. And then you've got yesterday where he had 2 goober moments where you're just like, what the hell are you doing? And then somebody said, do you still think he's John Elway, the next John Elway? And I said, I think I've changed my mind. There is actually a better quarterback that, to me, fits the profile of the current Buffalo Bills quarterback, and that would be Brett Favre. Brett Favre will do things that will, or did things when he was playing, that would make your jaw drop and just say, oh my God, that's unbelievable. How the hell did he do that? And then he'll do some things that'll make you look, I can't believe he's this stupid. Why would you do that? Yep, that's our Josh. You take the good with the bad, kids. What are you going to do? A group of voters who swung toward President Trump are now swinging just as sharply away from him ahead of the 2026 midterm elections. It's not a race of people. Rather, it is the age of people. Those under 30. Nationwide polls of likely and registered voters from Economist, YouGov, Marquette Law School, Reuters, bunch of other polls have showed that young voters are running, not walking, running away from President Trump. The September polling showed Trump's approval rating among voters under the age of 30 ranged anywhere from 19.5% to 31%. while his approval from the overall population ranged anywhere from 32 to 39%. Now, 2 years ago, the president made some incredible gains from voters under the age of 30. Unfortunately, right now, they're walking and running away from the president. And I'm going to be real curious with so many key races. I mean, look, this midterm election, wondering what the October surprise is going to be, number one. But more importantly, October surprises notwithstanding, how are the Republicans going to hang on to the House as well as the Senate, especially if the voters 30 years of age and under are running away from the president? I'm going to be real curious about that. That is going to be the biggest question come November 2nd. The biggest question for me November 3rd, I'm sorry, when they dissect the November elections, I'm going to be real curious where the kids 30 years of age and under, 18 to 30, because you got to be 18 to vote, 18 to 30-year-olds, I'm going to be real curious how many of them swung from the Republicans in 2024 to the Democrats 2 years later. That's going to be an interesting read. Top of the hour, WNIR, Kent Akron, ABC News is now.
15: From ABC News, I'm Dave Packer. Phone records have been obtained by ABC News from the former Cornell student known as Jane Doe for two fraternity members. She accuses of gang raping her while she was highly intoxicated.
16: Jane Doe tells sophomore Winston Lee she's trying to piece everything together.
17: I actually, right afterwards, they told me not to message you because they thought you were going through a lot.
16: But Jane Doe presses him. I was completely and totally intoxicated and then given multiple sedatives. And then I was surrounded by upwards of 8 to 10 men. This is classified as a gang rape. Jane Doe tells him I was blacked out for half of it. How did all these people get in there? Lee doesn't mention he was enthusiastic on this Snapchat thread where more than 50 fraternity brothers were invited to the room.
15: ABC's Aaron Katursky. President Trump is campaigning in Nebraska for incumbent Senator Pete Ricketts and signing an executive order designed to bring down fuel prices. Red dye diesel is a tax-exempt fuel used by the agriculture industry and by some off-road vehicles. But now an order
18: to officially waive the off-road requirement and allow anyone to purchase tax-free red dye diesel for any reason.
15: The Supreme Court kicking off its new term with a major case on climate change. Lawyers for Boulder, Colorado suing ExxonMobil and Suncor Energy. The case is about whether local governments can sue fossil fuel companies for alleged marketing deception and climate-related damages. Chris Witter with the University of Colorado Boulder's Getches Wilkinson Center for Natural Resources.
19: They've said that the oil companies have this pattern of deceptive practices that went on for decades in an effort to basically convince the public that they shouldn't be concerned about the effects of climate change.
15: The Pentagon announcing that Nidal Hassan, who was sentenced to death for the 2009 mass shooting at Fort Hood that killed 13 people and wounded 32 others, will be executed by firing squad. That's marking the first U.S. military execution in more than 60 years. 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
21: Former Congressman Dennis Hastert has died. He was the longest-serving Republican House Speaker. Late in life, Hastert was accused of molesting high school athletes during his career as a teacher in the 1960s and 70s. Hastert was 84. The head of Tennessee's prison system is resigning following the botched execution of Krista Pike.
22: This is Jim Ryan. Frank Strada was hired to lead Tennessee's prisons after supervising executions in the Arizona correctional system. Under Strada, 3 lethal injections in that state ran into problems when prison staff were unable to insert IV lines into the inmates' arms. Lawyers for Krista Pike say the needle used on their client pierced the skin and muscle of her arm instead of the artery, delivering enough pentobarbital to knock her out, but not enough to kill her. Jim Ryan, ABC News.
21: The first of the 2026 Nobel Prizes has been awarded.
23: Nobel Committee Secretary General Thomas Perlman awarding scientists Carl Dieselroth, Peter Hegman, and George Nagel the Nobel Prize in Medicine.
24: For their discoveries concerning light-gated ion channels and optogenetics.
23: That's a very Nobel way of saying they created a tool using light to be able to see deeper into the brain. That tool is now being used by labs worldwide to help unlock more about the mysteries of the mind. Sherry Preston, ABC News.
21: NASA and SpaceX are targeting no earlier than Wednesday for the Crew 12 currently on board the International Space Station to return to Earth. Dave Packer, ABC News.
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0: It's the final hour of a Monday get-together we call the Ron Potesta Show on the Talk of Akron, WNIR 100 FM. Your poll question for tonight, are you going to see President Trump in Youngstown next Monday? It was announced earlier today that the president was going to be making yet another trip into northeastern Ohio, as he will be at the Covelli Center in downtown Youngstown. My guess is the Festivities will get underway somewhere around 4:30. My guess is, and I don't have the details, but my guess is Congressman Ruling

0: Jake Ramaswamy, the Republican candidate, going up against Dr. Amy Acton. And the president will be there to will be in Youngstown to garner some support for the Republicans. And he's hoping to keep Ohio red. We'll see what happens. We'll definitely see what happens. I'm going to be curious to see how many people actually show up at the Covelli Center. Keep in mind, that place holds somewhere around 6,500, 7,000 people. So I'll be real curious to see if the place is sold out. I mean, it has been before. You know, the Mahoning Valley has been really good to President Trump. I'll be curious to see how many of those folks are going to go see the president 1 week from today. I guess he will start speaking at 6:30 1 week from tonight. All right, let's get to the phones. 330-673-1234. You're on the Ron Podesta Show. What's going on?
1: Yeah, Ron, I was at the Covelli Center the last time Trump had a rally there.
0: Yeah.
1: Great. Oh, it was overflowing, and there were thousands and thousands there.
0: Yeah, the last
1: get inside.
0: This will be his third time going to the Covelli Center. So I'll be real curious to see if the amount of people continues to be overflowing. I suspect it will be. Like I said, if Golic goes, I'd love to do his show in the afternoon if Golic is planning on going, and then have him call in from there. But yeah, we'll see what happens.
1: Oh yeah, yeah. Mike Lindell almost stole the whole show. He, before they even opened up the Covelli Center,
0: yeah,
1: which I think was at noon, and said the doors were going to open,
0: yeah,
1: and then, or maybe it was two, but Mike Lindell started speaking outside, huge crowd outside waiting for the doors to open, and he come on the scene. They had a stage set up out there, and speakers, big speakers and everything, and Mike Lindell was talking. This guy was great. He was talking about how within a week before that, the Joe Biden had his, his FBI arrested him.
0: Yeah.
1: In like a fast food restaurant. About five FBI cars pulled in there, surrounded his car. They went in there. They surrounded him. He's in there with his buddies, you know, just having some fast food in the restaurant, sitting down, and they told him, give us your cell phone, because we know you do everything with your cell phone. He said, well, I can't. It controls my health. I think he said he had like a pacemaker or some type of health device. I can't just hand this over to you.
0: Mm-hmm.
1: He called his lawyer. They had a warrant. So his lawyer said, well, you got to hand it over. And he said, I control all my businesses with this. And he has a number of different businesses, and then it's for his health. He had to hand it over. They took it. Or they were going to arrest him and throw him in prison. And so he was speaking about all that. It was so cool. This had just happened a few days before that. And the crowd loved this guy. And he walked into the crowd. I shook his hands and got a picture with him and stuff. And he was just like the coolest guy. And then later on, we knew that nobody else was going to come out for like a couple hours. You know, J.D. Vance was going to come out in a couple hours, something like that. And,
0: yeah.
1: With Trump and all that.
0: Yeah.
1: So I went out bar hopping all around town. And they had a number of cool bars in the downtown area and all that. And I found this German bar where they did all these ancient German games, axe throwing and all that.
0: Mm-hmm.
1: You had to go into a cage and throw axes, and you're drinking at the same time. with all the liability, I couldn't believe you could get away with that.
0: Yeah, there's you don't have as much of that stuff anymore in downtown Youngstown, unfortunately.
1: Yeah, and I remember when I had VIP tickets, so I was able to leave and come right back in,
0: mm-hmm.
1: not stay in line again or nothing like that, and then. They had these really hot-looking lady police officers

0: as you went through the metal detector,
1: mm-hmm.
0: They looked like bottles. And I went through the metal detector and it set it off. I forgot about my belt. It was the belt buckle.
1: Gotcha.
0: And this really beautiful blonde lady, she probably had a vest on. She just come right up because I whipped out a gun. If I shot her point blank range, you know, I didn't have a gun or nothing, but I was just surprised that she'd come up to me right like that. She would be protected with a vest.
1: Mm-hmm.
0: And she told me to, you know, what do you got on you? Whatever, you know, and everybody was right there on all sides of me and everything. I said, oh, it must be my belt. I forgot that. So I took the belt off, and then I was able to get through no problem like that and go inside. But it was great seeing J.D. Vance speak for the first time live and Trump. And it was just, that's a great venue because you're so nice and close. It's not like the Super Bowl.
1: Yeah, no, it's a really, really nice venue. It's a great place to see a hockey game too, by the way.
0: Oh yeah. Or even a boxing match.
1: Yeah. And concerts galore in that place as well. It's a cool venue.
0: Yeah. No doubt. But the crowd was so overflowing, thousands that could never get in. Everybody just wanted to, see Trump and J.D. Vance and the whole Republican thing. And Mike Lindell really pretty much stole the show.
1: Huh.
0: He was so good speaking outside and all that. Everybody loved this guy. The MyPillow guy, everybody was buying all his products. I got all kinds of his great products and all that. And yeah, it was really just, yeah, it was really something. So I don't have VIP tickets for the next one, but.
1: Yeah. Well, this one came together pretty quickly. I have no idea. How they're going to be doing this? This they just announced it today, so I'll be curious to see who's going to be on the docket. I would assume that the congressman in that district, which would be Mike Rulli, I would assume that he'll be there. I doubt very seriously if JD is there. We'll see.
0: Yeah, or Marco Rubio. He's a great speaker.
1: Yeah, yeah.
0: Be interesting to wonder who all will show up.
1: Yep.
0: But it's great. Trump's coming in.
1: Yeah, yeah. It should be entertaining.
0: He's a great speaker. He gets the crowd going. And like he said many times, I've seen him say it live. He said, you know, it's not that they don't like me, they don't like you, talking to the crowd.
1: Mm-hmm.
0: He said, they all loved me before I decided to become run as a Republican. All the Democrats loved him and everything. He said, it's not that they hate me, they hate you, the good law-abiding American citizens.
1: Mm-hmm.
0: And that's the truth. I mean, with all the things they've done, I'm totally an independent. Some people think I'm a Republican because I criticize the Democrats a lot, but I'm not. I'm totally independent, and I just made honest criticisms over the years that the Democrats are doing so many things wrong for no reason that does not help the country. And I've mentioned them to you before and everything, and I won't rehash it, but I'm just hoping Republicans hold on to the House and the Senate, and we can... We'll get through this Iran thing.
1: Yeah.
0: Right after the election, they're going to give up.
1: I don't see how Iran would give up. They've got all the cards from what I'm seeing.
0: Well.
1: I mean, or most of them, not all of them, but most of the cards.
0: Well, they don't own the Strait of Hormuz.
1: No, but they're running it.
0: All these, the U.S. Navy's running it. We're bringing a ton of oil through there. Do you realize that, you know, I've heard you say it many times, that Joe Biden was pumping more oil than ever?
1: Yes.
0: When he was president?
1: Yes.
0: That's you know why that is? He said he was going to get rid of all oil and fossil fuels. He's on record saying that. That's what he wanted to do. That's when the economy started to collapse for him. The only way he could stop it was to pretend like it was all just solar and, you know, natural energy. But behind the scenes, to save his presidency from going into a huge recession or Great Depression, he got all them oil companies to start pumping oil, and he told them, we'll have a windfall profit tax if you don't play along with me and, you know, don't raise your oil prices. He was going to take all their profits.
1: Yeah.
0: What was it, Jimmy Carter did that or something?
1: I no idea. No idea. All I know is that the under the Biden administration, and again, I've, you know, Trump has the second time around, Trump is continuing to improve the amount of oil that we're cranking out on a daily basis. So obviously, we're not counting the second time around for President Trump, but up until Joe Biden's, from Joe Biden's presidency all the way backward in the history of the country, he was, under his administration, we were cranking out more oil than at any point in the history of our country. Now, Donald Trump Part 2, the sequel, we're cranking out even more oil than what we had under Biden.
0: Yeah, I mean, you can't live off of solar and windmills and all that.
1: Well, sure you can. I mean, in certain areas, sure you can. I mean, in sunny locations, hell yeah, you could live off solar in Florida. Heck yeah, you can.
0: Well, what, individual households for lighting?
1: But, absolutely.
0: Well, overall, I mean, most of this country, we need big oil. There's no way around it, right? All of our cars and everything.
1: Well, yeah, and look, I mean, my whole thing with electricity and the electric cars, great idea. We were unfortunately about 5 or 10 years short on it. It should have been something that we brought in slowly. And these guys jumped through hoops and jumped through all kinds of things to make sure that this was going to take place. And you didn't need to. All you needed to do was base on the hybrid, and then go from there. I mean, we don't have the electrical grid to do electric cars consistently right now, number one, and number two, there aren't enough charging areas, and it takes too dang long to charge the car. So we're still, you know, a few years away from getting all those ideas and producing those ideas. Once it happens, I think, and I can see a great alternative once it happens, but you know, we jumped the gun. We were too early on the electric car experiment. And you know, again, I sold this stuff, and thanks for the call. I used to sell this stuff. I loved the electric car. I did. I absolutely love the electric car. The only problem is, we're not technologically sound for that to be your vehicle. If you're bebopping around on a daily basis, going from point A to point B, no problem. Using an electric car to go on vacation, that's probably not a good idea. Probably not a good idea. But it's coming. It is. I mean, if as long as, you know, as long as car companies are willing to spend some money, I know Ford spent a ridiculous amount of money with their electric cars. And it's coming. It's just a matter of you got to perfect a couple of things. You got to be able to you got to be able to have quicker, quote unquote, fill-ups, or in this particular case, charge-ups. And you know, the grid has to be able to, you know, be able to have that, be able to do that. Now, as we, you know, again, I used to sell cars. One of the talking points with the electric car was real simple. People sat back and said, well, isn't this going to jack up our electricity? No, not really, because you're going to plug your car in the overnight hours when the electricity is at its cheapest rate. You're not going to go to the gas station anymore to put gas in an electric car. You're going to be plugging it in every night after 11 o'clock and into the overnight hours. A 240? A 240 watt plug in your own garage, and you plug it in and you're ready to go by morning. It's charged up by morning. And it was fascinating. And there were some people that, you know, have driven an electric car, and they'll tell you. As far as the pickup goes, as far as 0 to 60, oh, the electric car blows the gas car out of the water. Blows it out of the water. When you put on the gas on an electric car, your body is going back real quick, because you get some giddy up with an electric car, let me tell you. But again, the problems... Well, the problems are we're not there yet. We're not there. And I've said all along, if you're looking to get the best of both worlds, you want a hybrid. Because the non-plug-in hybrid, the battery gets charged every time you touch the brake. That's how the battery gets charged. And if you have a non-plug-in hybrid, that's probably the best way to go right now, especially with gas being what it is. Now, obviously, 36 cents is being taken off the table until January the 2nd, and hopefully, fingers crossed, we're out of Iran and out of the stupid mess that we should have never been in the first place, but neither here nor there.
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2: Here's your chilly forecast for tonight. Clear skies, and those of you in low-lying areas, you may wake up to some frost tomorrow. I'm just saying. We're going to get back to 37 degrees. Yikes! I am not ready for that kind of weather. Tomorrow, sunny. We'll have a high of 65. Tomorrow night, clear skies, low of 43. And then on Wednesday, partly cloudy skies, Wednesday's high near 75. It is currently 44 degrees. Brr. 44 degrees under clear skies at the Talk of Akron, WNIR 100 FM. Your poll question for tonight, are you going to see President Trump in Youngstown next Monday? Ah, yes, the president is making his third appearance in downtown Youngstown at the Covelli Center. That'll be Monday afternoon, about 4:30 is when the festivities will start. He's not going to speak until about 6:30. Anyway, 18% of you are saying, yep, going to go see the president in Youngstown next Monday. So that's good. Cast your vote now. Go to the website, WNIR.com. While you're there, take part in the sports poll question. Who is the best one-loss team in the AFC? You got five teams that are currently 3-1. You got the Bills, the Jags, the Browns, the Ravens, and the Raiders. 41% of you are saying the Bills. 22% of you are saying the Browns. 15% of you are saying the Ravens, the Raiders, 12% of you are saying the Jaguars, and 11% of you are saying the Ravens. I know the Bills should probably be the best one-loss team. They're not. They're just not. I am so disappointed in this team. I know people are going to be like, well, Ron, they only lost one game. They should be 2-2. They just should be. They should be 2-2. Fortunately, they were able to win when I was there against the Chargers, who really suck. But yesterday's game bothered me in so many ways. Ugh, that was terrible. Not as bad as the Guardians losing tonight, though. Guardians lose to the White Sox, and they are now down 2-0 in the best-of-5 American League Division Series. The series continues on Wednesday afternoon in Chicago. Chicago will be playing at home. They'll have an opportunity to sweep the Guardians Wednesday afternoon. If the Guardians win Wednesday, Game 4 would be on Thursday in Chicago. And if necessary, Saturday would be the fifth and final game. I don't think they're going to need a fifth and final game, not the way the Guardians are playing. White Sox with a 2-0 series lead. Yankees and Rays tied at 1-4 in the books. All right, let's get back to the phones. You're on the Ron Potesta Show. What's going on?
3: Stop it.
2: What's that? What's going on, man?
3: Look here.
2: Yeah.
3: All you listeners, I hope you're listening. Why do you think they dropped the governor took the tax off the gas right around election time?
2: Oh, to try to get people to this is the Republican governor did this.
3: Thank you very much.
2: Yeah.
3: Hello. And guess what? You're going to pay for it after January.
2: Well, yeah, that goes without saying.
3: You're going to pay for it.
2: Yeah, I know that.
3: I'm just saying people jumping for joy, jumping up and down, you know. You know I'm a UAW guy. We had a union meeting today. I invite the Republicans to come to one of our union meetings.
2: Yeah.
3: Just sit there and listen to some good common sense. We have it. We're going to have one every first Monday. We're going to have one next month, every first Monday.
2: Mm-hmm.
3: Up there at the embassy. Come sit down and listen to some good common sense. That's all. There's some UAW Republicans there.
2: Oh yeah,
3: they work at General Motors, but I'm just saying, good common sense conversations today.
2: Yep,
3: unbelievable.
2: There you go.
3: Yeah. Hey, look here. Joe Biden came to Youngstown.
2: Yes, he did.
3: I was down there.
2: Yep.
3: Right downtown Youngstown.
2: Mm-hmm.
3: I seen Barack Obama twice in Youngstown.
2: Yeah, he made the trip to Youngstown a couple of times.
3: Twice.
2: Yeah.
3: There. Austintown.
2: Mm-hmm.
3: So you know where I'll be when this man comes down there.
2: Nowhere near Covelli Center, huh?
3: I'll just hey, sitting here picking my teeth and watching one of these old movies on TV.
2: Mm-hmm.
3: I'm just saying. You know, but I understand the people that support him. And when I'm saying this, I'm being serious. I can understand because they're just like him. And I'm not trying to degrade or talk. But this man, everything comes out of his mouth is a bunch of garbage.
2: Well, I mean, think about this for just a second. I don't think there's any question about this. I think a lot of people in the Mahoning Valley take a look at Donald Trump, and they go back to the memory of the former congressman, Jim Traficant, who was Donald Trump before Donald Trump became Donald Trump. Jim Traficant was basically what we see today. Out of the president.
3: Yeah, yeah. The guy from Akron asked you about Donald Trump.
2: Yeah.
3: I mean, I'm sorry, asked you about Jim Traficant.
2: Yeah. I mean, you know, the guy was outspoken. The guy was a character. The guy was not afraid of anything or anybody.
3: No.
2: I mean, he had, you know, he did his share of tough talking because, well, by God, he's Jim Traficant, and he ain't going to put up with anyone's BS. Well, okay.
3: He sure didn't.
2: No, he didn't.
3: And he would not let what happened. They was trying to get some people's houses down, something.
2: Yeah.
3: He said, no, that's not going to happen under my watch. Nope. Jim Traficant was Jim Traficant.
2: Yeah, I mean, he answered to nobody.
3: I didn't have nothing against Jim Traficant. I'm going to say that right now.
2: Yeah, well, I think one of the reasons why, or at least early on when, in the first term, maybe in the second term, I think that a lot of people in the Mahoning Valley look at Traficant or look at Trump, and they look back and say, oh, my God, he has a lot of Jim Traficant about him. And I think that's one of the reasons why the people in the Mahoning Valley have a kind of an interesting opinion of Trump.
3: I hear what you're saying now, but we'll see with the 'cause he's out there campaigning like he's not running, but like he's coming here for.
2: Well, he's hoping to keep Ohio red. I mean, let's be honest.
3: Trying to shoot Sherrod down.
2: Yeah. So. And he wants, you know, he wants Ramaswamy to win. And, you know, I mean, like I talked about on Saturday, I don't know what the hell Ramaswamy's people were thinking of when he did a commercial that they had to get rid of. Because it showed Ramaswamy in a batting cage trying to, and I still have the commercial on my ex account. I mean, you want to talk about an ugly swing. Oh, dear God. I mean, this was just a stupid commercial. I didn't understand it at all. I mean, what are you doing in a batting cage? You have no business being in a batting cage. But I will give Ramaswamy all the credit in the world. He at least did the 60-second commercial, which I wanted he or Dr. Acton to do. You didn't bag on the opponent. You basically said, hey, this is what I want to do for the state of Ohio. But I couldn't get past his ugly-ass swing. I kept looking at his swing, just shaking my head, going, dude, you got no business with a baseball bat in your hand.
3: And see, I agree with you, because the negative stuff they put on there, they show her falling down over a chair. Well, they don't show her. They show a female falling down over a chair, saying about the drugs and saying about this and stuff. You know, but I agree with you. Tell us what you really want to do.
2: That's exactly. I've been hoping that one of these two would sit back and say, okay, I'm not going to bag on my opponent. I'm going to sit back and I'm going to tell the people, hey, if you elect me governor of the great state of Ohio, this is what I want to do. And go through your list. It's all you need to do.
3: True. Well, we talked about that at our union meeting today, and you know, majority of the people was for Amy. So
2: yeah,
3: that's who we're going with. You know, that's
2: yeah, it's interesting that that the president is going to go into Dr. Acton's backyard. I mean, not too far away from the Cavelli Center is where Amy Acton got her college degree from Youngstown State University.
3: Right, and she graduated from
2: Liberty. And my parents are a person that I've been, you know, he's been in my life 60 years. Okay. He was the band teacher, long time band teacher at Liberty High School, and he had he taught Amy, and he has said. She was a really bright, very bright girl in school, but she had some issues, some family issues.
3: Okay.
2: But you know, other than that, she was a bright kid.
3: Absolutely. So if there's anybody out there who don't have any issues,
2: yeah, no kidding.
3: Let's speak up. There you go, is what I'm saying.
2: I got more issues than Reader's Digest.
3: you had a caller call in and was asking about your looks.
2: Yeah. No, she sat back and said, I saw a picture of you online. You're a good looking guy. I'm like, God dang, woman, you need your glasses.
3: You need to stop that. You all right, Ron? You know that's why you and I get along. But see, you can do that and just get a good laugh, because that's what you do. And right here, these people enjoy you. Either people from where you at in Akron, they enjoy you, because you have callers calling in who have never really called in. Trust me, I listened to that station when the other guy was on there, before you even came down there.
2: Yeah.
3: I didn't get those callers calling in, but I see you get more female callers calling in, which is good, and I've been enjoying it.
2: Well, I appreciate that.
3: Absolutely.
2: All right, man.
3: We're going to breakfast one day now.
2: You know that's right.
3: All right.
2: All right, man.
3: You buying.
2: Yeah, okay. I'll see if I can buy on my good looks.
3: Okay. Take care.
2: All right, man. Be good. 330-673-1234. Toll free outside of Akron. 1-800-669-4100. You're on the Ron Potesta Show. What's going on?
4: Yeah, all those women want to date you, Ron.
2: I don't know about that.
4: Yeah, they probably think you're going to pose for a Playgirl fold-out.
2: Yeah, I'm going to show off my shortcomings.
4: Yeah. Hey, were you referring to Richard as Richard DeWine or Richard the Trump?
2: No, I was referring to the the gas owners and diesel owners that have raised their prices despite having 36 and 46 or 37 and 46 cents off of their prices.
4: Well, that is true. Business owners are not regular. They could charge anything they want. They could, you know, like you say, you just have to avoid them. But as far as the gas prices, can I educate the so-called dumbasses out there a little
2: bit? Yeah, go ahead, man.
4: You know, it was in the news as a fact, as I had seen it in the papers, that the state of Ohio had $1.5 billion revenue surplus last year. And I think they're going to have another $1.5 billion or more surplus this year. So this estimate of 3 months of gas discount that they're giving exemption, you know, they have plenty of money to double that to 6 months to a year if they wanted to. So they cannot cry that they're poor and they can't afford it. That's a lot of BS. Because if a government's running surpluses like they have been, and they have this billions of dollars in rainy day funds, et cetera, et cetera, et cetera, what are they doing with all this money? Giving themselves raises every year?
2: I don't know. I don't know. I mean, at the end of the day, though, I would much rather have what they're doing than what we're dealing with in the national scope of things.
4: Yeah.
2: Wouldn't you rather have a surplus than be $40 trillion in debt?
4: Well, that's what's going to happen with Trump. I think next year we're going to have $50 trillion in debt. And you know, you said that the president can't do nothing about gas prices. Well, I recall other presidents in the past saying, we're going to release millions of gallons of gas from the government reserves down in Louisiana and Texas.
2: Yep.
4: And therefore lowering prices. And the president has the power to do that.
2: Yeah, he's already done that, and he didn't refill those. Our reserves aren't very good right now.
4: Yeah, and in the past, I don't know what President Kennedy or Nixon, one of those guys said, with the steel strikes and other strikes, they said, you're going back to work at your, you're not going to be locked out, and the steel industry is so important to this country. So they have ways of controlling businesses and what they do and what they charge. I mean, look at all the influence he has over Elon Musk, for example.
2: Yeah, you but know? Elon Musk doesn't, you know, I mean, okay.
4: Well, he was part of the government being paid by us.
2: Yeah, he, and for what?
4: People.
2: Yeah, and for what? The scam that they did with Doge? Come on.
4: Yeah.
2: I mean, that was a scam.
4: That's exactly why we have to change our government right now and vote for different people to avoid more scams and more wars and more trouble in the
2: Yeah, now and to which I will answer you with this. If you tell me that we're going to govern, great. But the last time the Democrats had the House, and, well, I don't know if they had both. I think they did. But the last time they had the House and the Senate, they didn't govern. All they wanted to do was impeach Donald Trump. That's not governing. That's being an idiot.
4: Okay, but my opinion is we don't have much of a government right now. And I think the lesser of two evils is better than evil.
2: Well, I would be more than happy to change the horse if somebody guarantees me that the Democrats are going to govern. But I know as well as anyone else does, the biggest problem with the Democrats is, number one, you look at Donald Trump the same way Republicans look at Hillary Clinton. You can't control yourself. You want to impeach the guy. Because Donald Trump to the Democrats is catnip, just like Hillary Clinton is catnip to the Republicans. If Hillary Clinton had become president in 2016, the Republicans would have lost their minds trying to do everything they possibly could to get that broad out of the White House.
4: Quite often they put the wrong candidates for us to vote on, but you can't really help that because that's controlled by the big shots.
2: Well, no, you can control that. Absolutely, you can control that. I mean, it's, you have your own the way to vote. I mean, I don't give a crap about who has money and all this other stuff. I vote for the person that I think is going to do the best job.
4: Yeah, but too many of them are buying the office and auctioning it off to the highest bidder.
2: Well, again, there's no such thing as buying the office.
4: Okay.
2: You still have to rely on votes.
4: Here's a quick example. Mr. Husted was appointed. He didn't run for anything. He was appointed.
2: That's because J.D. Vance left for the vice presidency.
4: Because he was appointed all the way by the party.
2: And guess what? That happens. It happens in both parties. It's called civics. Take a civics course. Take a civics course and you'll understand this.
4: I don't. No, that's not going to help. Well, you can take all the courses you want, but there's still corruption around.
2: That's not corruption.
4: Under the table deal.
2: That's not corruption.
4: You know, because you know the mafia.
2: Oh, Mike, you get out of here, you moron. That's not corruption. Are you serious? How stupid can you be? When a sitting senator leaves to be the vice president, J.D. Vance, his seat is open. Guess who gets to announce who's going to win the seat? The governor. The governor of the state. He gets to choose. That's part of his job. Open up a freaking civics book. You'll understand that. But there's corruption in that. Get the hell out of here. There's corruption. He did his job. And John Husted got the gig. Okay, John Husted got the gig. And he finished out J.D. Vance's term. Now, John Husted gets to, I don't know, start his own gig. Now, is he going to get in? Probably not. Because, for whatever reason, the state of Ohio likes Sherrod Brown. I mean, look, he's a likable guy. I mean, he is. He's a likable guy. Would I vote for him now? No. Can't vote for him. Because if I did, I'd be a hypocrite. For almost 9 months, I've come on this program and said, we the people are the police when it comes to policing those that have been in office too long. If you want term limits, we the people have to take part in the term limits. I personally do not want anyone in office past 12 years. 2 6-year terms as a senator, 6 2-year terms as a member of the House. I also don't want anyone getting a pension because this job does not and should not come with a pension. That's absurd. Let's be honest. You guys are allowed to do insider trading. So you're making money hand over fist with insider trading that everyone turns their back on. So you can have all kinds of money doing that. When you're out of office, you can make all kinds of money writing books. I mean, just ask the guy that who was the guy on 60 Minutes. He's going to write a book. Oh, gosh darn it. I saw him on 60 Minutes last night. and he's going to be and he's going to be writing a book, and he's going to be successful. Tillis. Yeah, Tillis. He's going to be successful. And none of you deserve a pension. Congressmen and senators that have been there, you know, X amount of years, none of you deserve a pension. They take all that pension and put it into the Social Security fund that you guys screwed us out of. Oh, I'm still waiting for that Social Security fund that you guys did the five-finger discount on and never paid back. And I mean, how stupid could you idiots be? Knowing full well that in 2011, the beginning of the boomers were going to start retiring. Oh, but prior to 2011, oh, we're gonna do a five-finger discount on Social Security. Ah, these people aren't going to miss this. What are you, insane? Of course we're going to miss this, especially starting in 2011, when the first of the 20-year stretch of baby boomers are going to retire. I mean, from 2011 all the way to, 2040? You're going to be spending buku bucks on Social Security. And these idiots knew that. But they still did the five-finger discount. I'll tell you what. Instead of you guys making this ridiculous pension, how about we take your freaking pension away, five-finger discount it back into the Social Security where it freaking belongs?
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2: All right, McGraw-Millhaven is coming up after ABC News at 10 o'clock. Tampa Bay is leading New York 2-1, bottom of the fifth inning, threatening to take a 2-0 lead on the Yankees. Well, wouldn't it be interesting if the World Series had two small market teams? A Tampa Bay-Milwaukee World Series. All of a sudden, the owners would be like, we got nothing. You know, because the owners have been sitting back and saying, oh, yeah, we need a salary cap. Yeah, a salary cap because, you know, too many large market teams have won World Series championships. We need a salary cap. No, what you need is a salary floor. So the cheap-ass owners, I'm looking at you, Bob Nutting, the cheap-ass owners will be forced to spend money. That's what I'd like to see. A salary floor, not necessarily a cap, but a salary floor. That would be nice. Owners would never go for that. By the way, are you going to see President Trump in Youngstown next Monday? That's the poll question. 19% of you are saying, yep, going to go. No word on the tickets or anything like that. They just announced it today, but we'll see how this plays out. We mentioned the Guardians. They're in deep, deep, deep doo-doo. They are down 2-0 to the White Sox in the best of 5 series. I don't want to say the series is over. I mean, it kind of sort of is. But Can the Guardians win two in Chicago? Yeah. Yeah, they can. Will they win two in Chicago? Probably not. Probably not. But they can. Wednesday's game is a 4 o'clock start. And the Yankees, they may very well be in the same boat as Cleveland. Although, the Yankees would have games 3 and 4 at Yankee Stadium. So they would at least have an advantage with the crazies backing them up. Where Cleveland, they played 2 games in Cleveland and lost both of them. Now they got to go to Chicago. You're on the Ron Potesta Show. What's going on? It's kind of like the high pitched sound of Charlie Brown's teacher. Remember the old Peanuts cartoons, where the teacher would sound like that. Don't ask me how I do that. Used to freak a lot of people out when I would do that. They'd be like, "Oh my God, that sounds like Charlie Brown's teacher." Yeah, exactly. Well, the guy on Police Academy, he ain't got nothing on me. Yeah, you want to hear Chewbacca? Yeah. All right, enough of that. McGraw-Milhaven is coming up at the top of the hour after ABC News. We'll see what McGraw has to say tonight. That was interesting. I want to say it was last week. He had a reporter on to talk about the Cornell incident. And they just talked about the facts of the case and how a lot of things are being said that aren't necessarily factual. It was good radio. It was really, really good radio. I enjoy that show. Driving home, because I got about a 50-minute drive. I enjoy listening to McGraw-Milhaven. He brings it every night. Look forward to hearing him about 7 minutes from now. Top of the hour is coming up. ABC News is next. You're listening to The Talk of Akron, WNIR. Kent Akron will do it again tomorrow night at 7. Have a good night, everyone. See ya.
7: From ABC News, I'm Dave Packer. The U.S. Air Force has now pulled all of its bombers from a key U.K. airbase where they've been based for attacks against Iran. ABC's Martha Raddatz.
8: Secretary of State Marco Rubio initially downplaying the move, instead saying this was a planned mission.
9: But it's not unusual to see rotations happen and movement of assets to different parts of the world.
8: But President Trump acknowledging the threat. U.S. authorities reportedly becoming increasingly concerned about Iranian drones hitting U.S. military installations.
7: The move comes after 5 men were arrested last week near the base on suspicion of preparing a terrorist attack and explosives offenses. The FBI arresting a real estate agent in Los Angeles. She's accused of spying for the Chinese government. They say she had the Taiwanese president's son and family under surveillance. United States Central California attorney Bill Esaley.
10: There is a concern of what China is doing within the U.S. on our soil, and we are going to be very aggressive in investigating and prosecuting all that conduct.
7: During a rally in Nebraska tonight, President Trump signed an order to allow the use of red-dyed tax-free diesel, usually only allowed in farm equipment, to be used on road by trucks and other vehicles. And we learned today the average price of a gallon of regular gasoline is down 15 cents from last week. That's thanks in part to tax breaks and releasing some of the strategic reserve. But Gas Buddies' Patrick DeHaan says that won't permanently drive prices down if conflicts in the Middle East, especially between the U.S. and Iran, continue.
11: Certainly, you know, this drawing to a conclusion would be helpful, but to potentially risk further escalations between the U.S. and Iran, then without any strategic reserves of significant status globally, That certainly could be a very bad sign of potentially even more record prices later this year for gasoline and diesel.
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7: A Russian lab worker in an area of Siberia has reportedly died from the plague.
14: The Saudi Arabia
15: more difficult and
7: it appears that we just don't have the full picture from Russians at the moment, but we do know that some of Russia's neighbors have taken the infection seriously. So far, as a precaution, 3 neighboring countries, Kazakhstan, Kyrgyzstan, as well as Uzbekistan, have all stepped up their border controls. They say they put in place preventative measures that include sanitary quarantine control at checkpoints at the border. Former Prince Andrew has filed legal action challenging the warrants that authorized searches at 2 of his homes as part of the police investigation into his ties to the late sex offender Jeffrey Epstein. While the debate over automated license plate readers is underway, Texas is making it harder to get information on flock cameras.
14: More difficult and much more expensive. Local and state law enforcement agencies have begun to charge a fee for records on their flock camera systems. The Texas Tribune quotes a privacy watchdog as saying that the Fort Worth suburb of North Richland Hills is demanding $2.3 million for information about the city's AI-powered flock cameras.
7: ABC's Jim Ryan. The University of Arizona is freezing its tuition and fees for all undergraduate and grad students, pointing to affordability. Other schools have also frozen tuition, including Purdue, Connecticut's public system, New York's SUNY campuses, and public universities across Texas. Dave Packer, ABC News.
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1: Westwood One presents America at Night. 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
2: Hey, thanks for joining us on a Monday night. We know you got lots of things to do, and the fact that you check in with America at Night, coast to coast, it is truly an honor. The text messages is up, 1-844-2-McGraw, 1-844-262-4729. We've got some phone calls and text messages and all that throughout the night. A little bit later on, we're going to talk to a former Democratic insider who has written a book. There's a number of books about party insiders who have soured on their party, a couple of Democrats and a couple of Republicans. We're going to talk to Lindy Lee, who was a Democratic operative who has written a book about how the party collapsed and the party betrayed their own ideals. We'll get into that a little bit later on in the show. But right now, though, every Monday, we check in with Scott McFarlane, who is our go-to newsman. Scott, welcome back to the show. Thanks for checking in.
3: Hey, McGraw, good evening.
2: It's a sprint to the finish line, and Donald Trump is doing his part. And who thought he would have to spend time tonight in Grand Island, Nebraska, to get out the vote in Nebraska that hasn't gone red, I think, since, I don't know who, Bob Kerry back in the 1980s, 1990s? What's going on here?
3: Very strong Bob Kerry pull by you, by the way. I want to give you some flowers for that one. In Grand Island, Nebraska, which isn't even the swing part of Nebraska. Nebraska actually has a battleground race in the Omaha area. But Grand Island is actually in Hall County, Nebraska, which Trump won by 30 points in 2024. So what's at play here? I mean, there is a statewide U.S. Senate race to protect for Republicans. They thought that seat was safe, but there's a challenger who's giving the incumbent a bit of a run for his money. But I think in the macro sense, McGraw, the battlefield is shifting in the final 29 days before the election. If Trump is spending time in Texas, which he will again on Wednesday in San Antonio, if he's in Nebraska, if he's been in Alabama,

0: Carolina. They're spending gobs of money in Kansas and gobs of money in Texas. So I don't know whether or not people believe the polls, but you believe the actions of the Republican Party. They're in serious damage control, and they're doing things they don't want to be doing 1 month before the election.
1: Don't believe the polls. Believe where they spend their money and believe where they spend their time. And yeah, the money has been pulled out of North Carolina. It appears they've redirected money out of Georgia and they've pushed it elsewhere. But those are not firewall states for Republicans. They actually can afford to lose North Carolina and have Democrats hold Georgia and still maintain a majority. So they may want to just build firewalls elsewhere. They still want to spend money in Iowa to hold that seat. They certainly want to spend money in Kansas, where they have a dead heat of a race, according to those polls, between the incumbent Roger Marshall and the Democrat Adam Hamilton. But they also got to make sure Nebraska doesn't get away from them, that states like South Carolina, Mississippi, even South Dakota don't get away from them, because then if those things go, there's no chance of preserving the majority, and it looks like there'd be a deep deficit for Trump to face in his final 2 years.
0: Yeah, there's a lot of places they're trying to defend in a year in which it was supposed to be preferable for Republicans. But what's going on in New Hampshire? Democrats are having a hard time in New Hampshire. What's going on up there?
1: In New Hampshire, you have a couple of unique dynamics. First of all, people are conflating an anti-Trump wave with an anti-establishment wave that is coursing through the political bloodstream. Trump happens to be in charge, and Trump happens to be Trump, so he's going to be getting the most of this blowback from the voters. But in New Hampshire, there still is a sense that the Democratic nominee, Chris Pappas, is part of the institution. He's a sitting U.S. House member in a state that likes to be contrarian. Now, his Republican opponent is also a pretty familiar name. He's a Sununu in New Hampshire. So this really comes down to which of these two can most communicate that they're a change agent trying to win a seat that's being vacated by Democrats. You have a popular Republican governor in New Hampshire up for re-election. That also may be a coattail for the Republican candidate here. I see this as potentially one of the closest races in the nation and possibly the closest race in a seat held by a Democrat right now.
0: Yeah, and Democrats, Republicans, that's the best chance they have to flip a seat. I'm shocked that El Said, if you believe the polls, and that's all we have to go on, is that he's doing as well as he is in Michigan and giving Rogers a run for his money.
1: In an anti-establishment year, Abdul El Said has the capability of being viewed as an outsider, as a non-establishment figure, because he comes across that way. He positions himself that way. He messages himself that way. He is provocative at times. He certainly is a contrarian on some of the traditional things that are happening in Michigan. And oh, by the way, he has a power base in southeastern Michigan where, oh, by the way, all the votes are. That being said, we're getting reports from those we talked to in the upper peninsula of Michigan and the northern lower peninsula of Michigan, which is really MAGA territory, of a lot of Abdul El Sayed events, door knocking, and signs. This is an area of the state that is known to be seeking change agents. There's a lot of Obama-Trump voters in that part of Michigan, and that's the part that Abdul El Sayed can make big inroads that previous Democrats could not over the last 10 years.
0: Up is down and down is up. As we were coming on the air, did you see the news where the Trump campaign has said that he will now cover those taxpayer-funded ads? Donald Trump, in the rare occasion, backing off and backing away from him using taxpayer funds. One of the few times he sort of changes his mind and or changes his strategy.
1: Yeah, a few things to kind of suss out of this announcement from the president. First of all, he's not going to pay for it. His donors will pay for it. He's going to use his super PAC money. He's not coming out of his own wallet for this thing. He's, instead of using taxpayer money, he says he's going to use the money of his donors and those who are trying to sidle up to the White House, the corporate interests, the powerful people, the people who can cut big checks, if he sticks with it. But the fact that he had to do this retreat is an indication that he was getting some blowback, or at least he was sensing some blowback. People don't want their taxpayer money used for commercials of any sort. If they're political commercials, you know, they may be more acceptable to people who agree with those political positions, but I'm not sure there's anybody who wants to see their money go towards television commercials of any sort by any elected official at this moment in time when it's expensive to buy eggs and bread and beef and cars and healthcare and college.
0: Yeah. What do you think of these states who are talking about and planning or wanting to do away with the gas?

0: taxes on diesel and or regular gas?
1: It's going over well. If you talk to the Republicans in Indiana, where Governor Mike Braun has done so, there's a push in Ohio today to do the same thing there. And the diesel tax, gas tax holiday, you can argue it round or flat. There's a lot of people who say you're going to rob Peter to pay Paul. You're going to starve the highway trust fund of its money in road construction just to save people a little bit on their gas now. They'll pay for it later. I put that aside for a minute. This is one of those weird ones, McGraw, where the constituencies politically are bipartisan. Annie Andrews, running for the Senate seat in South Carolina, Democrat, is supporting a diesel tax pause. Josh Hawley, the Republican from Missouri, is supporting a gas tax pause. John Manion, the Democrat from Syracuse, New York, is supporting a gas tax pause. It's kind of a unicorn of an issue. Whether you support it or not, at least you can appreciate that people from different extremes of the political spectrum are on the same page.
0: President Biden tried to do the same thing and ran into a lot more opposition, apparently.
1: Yeah, the prices weren't quite as astronomical as they are now, and they didn't coincide with this exploding cost of seemingly everything else, from a loaf of bread to a new car. It's not a winning idea with everybody either. You know, the bipartisan coalition that supports it is mirrored by the bipartisan coalition that opposes it and thinks it's just a real short-term Band-Aid for a much larger gaping wound. But there are states that are trying this, and we'll get a good sense from them, the budget impacts in places like Indiana and Ohio, after this is implemented for a while. But you could also argue, McGraw, if you take a little bit of the edge off of gas prices, maybe you help stabilize things for families, and there's nobody opposed to that.
0: Yeah. Speaking of being opposed to things, ABC News going to court tomorrow to battle the FCC. What do we know about this one?
1: This is a request for a preliminary injunction, which is legal speak for, we want the court to stop this thing the FCC is doing. What is the thing the FCC is doing? They've started what they call an early license renewal investigation of ABC's television stations. That is the FCC's version of a bludgeoning assault on the local TV stations. It is burdensome. It is costly. It could cost them their licenses, which means it could cost them their livelihoods. The FCC says it's investigating ABC because they're concerned about diversity hiring initiatives Disney has been operating at ABC Television. Everybody who's opposed to this investigation smells a rat. They think ABC is being investigated because the president doesn't like Jimmy Kimmel's jokes and doesn't like the content of The View TV show during the daytime. We'll see what arguments come out of tomorrow's court hearing in Washington. But this is a potential foreshadowing of more fights to come. If ABC can prevail against the heavy hand of the FCC may attempt to use its heavy hand less frequently moving forward. If ABC loses, the FCC gains more leverage to try to be heavy-handed against more broadcasters, radio and television.
0: We'll wait and see how all that turns out. I think the biggest story of the weekend was Arkansas Senator Tom Cotton going mano a mano and trying to stare down President Trump over the daylight saving bill.
1: He's arguing, Senator Cotton is, that it sounds good to eliminate daylight saving time, but it really stinks during the short time of the year when the school kids are going to school in the pitch black at 9 a.m. and that people may not like it as much once they get a sense for this thing in reality, which is why he's standing opposed to it. But the twist, and there's always a twist in Trump 2.0 that makes things a little bit more weird. Trump put out Tom Cotton's cell phone number and asked people to call him and tell him to change his mind. You don't put a sitting senator's cell phone number out there for the public. I mean, it's a form of doxing. Cotton's cell phone quickly got filled up with voicemails and messages from all kinds of people all over the political spectrum. But this is the way Trump sometimes does business inside his own party when he doesn't like what his own party is doing.
0: You and I don't give out senators' phone numbers, but the president of the United States, President Trump, can do whatever he wants. I just love the fact that Tom Cotton points out that we've tried this before and everybody complained and they quickly reversed it. So everyone's forgetting their history on this story.
1: Everybody likes the idea in March and in November when the clocks change and it causes a little bit of a speed bump, especially parents of newborns. I sympathize. Right. But it's a terrible idea in December. It was a terrible idea in December in the past. It didn't change being a terrible idea. I really think there should be more hurdles to this thing becoming reality. But you never know with the executive branch wielding so much power.
0: When this thing first came up, I don't know, a couple months ago, and somebody reminded me that we did it in the 70s, and I all of a sudden had this memory back of standing at the bus stop in the middle of winter in the pitch black and thinking to myself, this is the dumbest thing in the world. I'm 6 years old. What are you doing? What am I doing standing on a street corner in pitch black? And so that must have been the year they tried to do it, and it was a disaster. It only lasted 2 or 3 months, and they switched back, I think.
1: And you got to remember, it depends what part of the time zone you're in, how bad it is. So you have certain parts of the time zone that don't care about this issue, other parts that are screaming bloody murder, please don't do this to us.
0: Yeah, crazy, crazy stuff. That's Scott McFarland, independent newsman. You see him all over the cable news channels, but he's with us every Monday. Scott, as always, thanks for giving up your time. We appreciate it. We'll talk to you next Monday.
1: Sounds good.
0: You got it. That is Scott McFarland, and he's one of the best. And we have him every Monday. We love it. All right, stay right there. We're going to talk to a state senator from Ohio. They're getting ready to suspend their gas tax. So we'll find out what the thought is there. And then next hour, do you know that there are 3 new books out from 2 from Democratic operatives, 1 from a Republican operative, all in which they were, quote unquote, party insiders. And they wrote a book about how the parties are broken and they left their party. The Democratic, the one's called Nothing's Left. Confessions of a Democratic Operative. That's written by Evan Barker. The other one is called How to Eat an Elephant, One Vote at a Time. That's by Sarah Longwell, who was a Republican and has now left the party completely. And the other one is called Unburdened, a former Democratic's insider's shocking account of political power, betrayal, and party collapse. We're going to talk to Lindy Lee, the Democrat who has run screaming with her hair on fire away from the Democratic Party. We're going to talk with her. Coming up next hour. We are just getting started. America at Night, back in a moment.
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10: Got to love a couple of text messages here. Carrie in Texas. By the way, the text line is 1-844-2-McGraw. We love the texts. We love the phone calls. We try and sprinkle them in as often as we can. Carrie in Dallas, Texas. In reference to the comment about Kobe Bryant, the real facts of the case will never appear. One needed to be a young resort worker in the Vail and Beaver Creek area at the time to know what was really happening regarding the daily activities of the so-called victim. She was a 24/7 total. It was public. Everyone knew about it. Kobe was just a setup. He lost everything, and he spent his life building. In the end, the hotel owners fired everyone on the staff. I don't know if he lost everything. I mean, he was able to play basketball and maybe his reputation for a while, but I don't know if he lost everything. This was from Pennsylvania. Hello. With the Cornell students, people need to remember Jane Doe was 19, underage. What about the ketamine? Who sold that to them? Dads need to teach their sons how to act properly around women. We need God now more than ever. Prayers for everybody. From Anita in McKeesport, Pennsylvania. Interesting thoughts, no doubt about it. And now, did you hear there's now audio of the Jane Doe and one of the Cornell Seven? So this one is, you know, I'm afraid that there's so much misinformation and so much drunk and drugs, and I don't know if we'll ever be able to piecemeal exactly what happened, because everyone keeps saying, I don't remember. Can you help me? Let me know who was there. I don't remember. I mean, there's a lot of hazy memories going on in this thing, and it's been months since it's happened. So it sounds like this just might be a total and complete mess when it's all said and done. Stay right there. We're going to talk to an Ohio State senator. They're getting ready to suspend the gas tax. America at Night, back in just a moment.
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12: Has anybody seen the price of gas, a barrel of oil? It is expensive, and there are a couple of states at least leading the charge to suspend the gas tax. Georgia, Illinois, Indiana, Kentucky, Utah, and Ohio. There are other states that are in the process of doing exactly that. To talk about it is a state, Ohio State Senator Nikki Antonio. Senator Nikki Antonio, welcome to America at Night. Thanks for joining us.
13: Thanks for having me.
12: So is this just gas or is it diesel as well?
13: Gas and diesel.
12: And yeah. And how much are each Ohioan going to save per gallon of gas and or diesel?
13: Sure. So gas, 38.5 cents per gallon. Diesel, it's going to be 47 cents per gallon.
12: That's a lot of jack. How much money is a typical family of four going to save every time they fill up?
13: Well, every time they fill up, it's going to be $7-$8. We figure over the course of 3 months, which is ours, it's a 3-month holiday, if you will. We figured they're going to save somewhere between $70 and $80, depending on how big the tank is.
12: I mean, obviously, $70 or $80, but it's not going to solve anybody's, you know, from losing their house or, you know, being. I mean, what's the point here? What are you trying to accomplish by saving $70, $80 per family?
13: Well, you know, it's interesting. I'm a Democrat, and we had a lot of things we wanted to do to deal with affordability and to give some relief to folks. This was the only one we could get bipartisan support and agreement on. It came in at the 11th hour. We were actually called back from summer recess to do this. And we believe there were a lot of political reasons why. We got an upcoming election and an unpopular candidate in Ohio, and he thought this might help him. What was interesting was both candidates for governor, both the Democrat and the Republican, suggested a gas tax holiday on the same day. So I don't know if they neutralized each other by suggesting it at the same time, but the legislature, you know, came back. And, you know, I've talked to people around the state and asked them what they thought of it. And they said something is better than nothing, but they know that more, absolutely more, has to be done. Many folks that I've talked to said, you know, they believe if the war in Iran would end, that would make a difference in our gas prices.
12: Yeah, a lot of people, a lot of the experts say it's not the gas coming out of the Strait of Hormuz. It's the refining process that they've blown up some of those refineries. So even if the gas started flowing as it did before the bombings, it would still be elevated because of the damage that is done. And it's going to take years for that to sort of rebuild. But it seems like listening to you, it seems like almost this was done because both the Republican and the Democrat running for Senate didn't want to be on the wrong side of this. So sounds like Ohioans. It sounds like Ohioans are getting a tax break for 3 months because two people want to be governor from the two different parties.
13: You bet. And you know, I as somebody who had the decision to make on whether I was going to vote for it or not, thought that was an okay reason. Again, because it did provide some relief for folks. We had a lot of other things we would have liked to have done that we've been trying to do all year. Tax breaks on child care, making energy more affordable. There's a long laundry list of things that we were trying to get through. But this, as I said, was the only one where there was bipartisan agreement.
12: What happens in 90 days? It goes back to what it was today?
13: Yeah, and I think the hope on the part of who voted for it is that we got 3 months to have some changes occur, have the prices come down, we hope. And, you know, but we know it wasn't the, you know, it's not the big relief that folks need for sure. Mm.
12: Yeah.
13: They did make sure that the money wasn't coming out of our ODOT funds, our Department of Transportation. So, you know, roads and bridges will continue to be repaired and built, irregardless of the gas tax holiday.
12: Yeah, that was my next question. Ohio State Senator Nikki Antonio, Democrat, who's talking about Ohio, is suspending their gas tax and their diesel tax. How is the state going to make up the money they're not receiving from the gas tax? How are you guys going to pay for that?
13: Well, it's interesting that you ask that. Somehow $725 million was found in a couple of accounts that had just been sitting there apparently on the shelf and not being used, and that's what's being used for it.
12: Hmm. Interesting. Let's talk about, kind of like when you go in and ask for a nickel an hour raise, it's not in the budget. But when you walk in and say, I'm leaving, somehow they match the salary is what you're saying.
13: Oh, my gosh. Yes. Yes. God knows we have tried to ask for things like fully funding our public schools and all kinds of other issues. And they said, nope, the money's not there. We can't do it. But suddenly this money was found.
12: Let's talk about the diesel tax for just a moment, because obviously, right, the diesel tax, the diesel price of gas runs through the entire economy. Everything is attached to a diesel price, right? A can of soup on the shelf at the supermarket has a diesel price cost to it. And so what assurances do you have that you're going to cut the diesel tax and somehow that's going to then show up on the supermarket shelf with that price of soup being less?
13: Well, again, I don't know that I couldn't honestly tell you that there are guarantees. What I can tell you is that we do believe that it will make an improvement, that some of the prices will come down because of the fact, as you pointed out, you know, that food, groceries, goods, anything that's trucked across the state, across the country, that at least in the state of Ohio, hopefully that will help give some relief for those prices.
12: Interesting. While we have you, what are your thoughts on the Senate race coming out of Ohio? John Houston versus Sherrod Brown.
13: Well, I am a fan of Sherrod Brown for sure. He did a great job. And when he was in the Senate before, and we're hoping he comes back. And I got to tell you, I've been at events where he's been there. People are fired up. They are unhappy with the way the state of the economy, for sure. And they are looking for change. And they're telling me that Sherrod Brown is the change they want to see in the Senate for Ohio.
12: There was a story the other day that a lot of people thought Sherrod Brown, former senator, was the incumbent.
13: Well, yeah, he's not been out that long. And I don't know how well John Houston is really known, to be honest with you, in the state of Ohio. He was appointed. And, you know, I think that puts him behind the eight ball a little bit because, you know, people didn't really vote. He wasn't on the ballot to vote for him. And so they're not quite sure who he is, I think.
12: Yeah.
13: But they know Sherrod.
12: The state of Ohio sent J.D. Vance to the United States Senate and then obviously voted for him on the presidential ticket. And they sent Donald Trump. They sent the electoral votes to vote for Donald Trump twice. You're telling me what you're seeing on the ground is that there's a chance for a Democrat to win that Senate seat back.
13: You know, yes. Ohio has long been a swing state. We swung very much to the right recent past couple of years. But I have to tell you, there are folks who are having buyer's remorse right now. They're saying, yeah, I voted for Trump a couple times. I'm not seeing the improvements that I wanted. He promised some stuff, didn't deliver. They're telling me they're ready for a change. And I'm hearing from independents, and they're saying, I think it's time for a change. I think we're going to give the other guys a chance. Now, I won't lie. They're close. these races are close, for sure.
12: All right. Ohio State Senator Nikki Antonio. Senator Nikki Antonio, thank you for your time on a Monday night. Good luck down the road, and hope to talk to you soon.
13: Thank you so much. Take care.
12: You got it. You got it. She's a Democrat from Ohio, the State Senator Nikki Antonio. We had her on because Ohio is one of six states that have enacted suspensions or rate freezes on gas taxes. Georgia, Illinois, Indiana, Kentucky, Utah, and Ohio. Eight additional states, including Connecticut, Florida, Maryland, Pennsylvania, New York, and South Carolina, have introduced measures to either do away with, at least temporarily, or some type of freeze on gas tax. There have been opposition, bipartisan support for it, and bipartisan opposition to it. I do find it interesting. We were talking about this with Scott McFarland. In 2022, President Biden called on Congress to enact a three-month suspension of the federal gas tax. It's 18% on the gas and 24% on the diesel to lower prices at the pump. It stalled and was never passed into law. And a lot of Republicans were very critical of President Biden it being a gimmick and it's not going to do anything and how dare you. And so President Biden did not suspend the gas tax, even though he called for a federal gas tax. But think about this for a second. The federal gas tax is 18 cents and then Ohio's gas tax is 37 cents. That's 45, 55, 65 cents a gallon of gas you're paying in Ohio for gas taxes, both federal and state. That's a nice chunk of change. But somebody's got to pay for the road somewhere along the line. So we'll see how that plays out in a month as Election Day is staring us right in the face. 1-844-2-McGraw, 1-844-262-4729. America at Night, back in a moment.
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1: All right, what do we know? What don't we know when it comes to this Russia's plague mystery? Here's what we know about this suspected outbreak that broke, I guess, over the weekend. The White House is monitoring what they're calling a suspicious outbreak of pneumonic plague in Russia, raising concerns. Well, anytime you hear of that, your eyes and your ears perk up a little bit. Pneumonic plague is the most dangerous form of plague that can be spread between people through respiratory droplets. Without treatment, it's nearly always fatal, but antibiotics can be highly effective if started quickly. Pneumonic plague is the most serious form of disease, according to the CDC. Now, a Russian lab worker reportedly died after developing severe pneumonia, with multiple reports suggesting that she may have been exposed to the plague bacteria at work. The White House and the State Department are monitoring the suspected outbreak. According to a spokesman for the Department of Health and Human Services, they tell Axios, the CDC is monitoring the situation closely with the State Department and our other interagency partners. The safety and security of U.S. citizens is our highest priority. So Russian media reports said that she broke a test tube that believed to contain the plague bacteria. She was sent to the hospital on September 29th with symptoms of severe pneumonia. She died overnight from October 1st to October 2nd. The incident reportedly occurred at the Research Anti-Plague Institute of Siberia. I'd like to work there. There have been no confirmed cases. There have been no confirmed causes of death or information about whether or not it had to do with her work at the institute. Russian authorities instituted quarantines at nearby medical facilities and placed about 200 people who may have been in contact with her under medical supervision. Five hospitals, including one for children and another for maternity, remain under quarantine over the incident. The Russian Public Health Agency says that she had pneumonia of unknown origins, with further testing findings no microorganisms linked to her work. The health agency said that the epidemiological situation in the region remains stable. No infectious diseases or sicknesses have been reported among those under quarantine since the investigation began. That's good news. On Sunday, the White House had been monitoring the situation and would assess all of the options on the suspected plague outbreak. Europe is very closely monitoring the situation as well. The State Department told Radio Free Europe it's calling on Russia to share more information. The department has also said the plague is treatable with commonly available antibiotics if treated early. That's probably the best thing I've heard so far about all this thing. The department also said that the plague is treatable. Even if she had the plague, there's no evidence so far of person-to-person spread. As we said, it spreads through close contact with respiratory droplets from one person to another who is sick. The incubation period is typically 1 to 3 days. That's according to the CDC. The plague typically spreads to humans through direct contact with infected animals through bites or infected fleas that live on rodents. You know, back in the day, the plague, you know, almost wiped out civilization. The incident sparked headlines, of course, because every time you talk about this, conjures up PTSD from the COVID-19 outbreak. So you remember our friend Annie Jacobson, who wrote the book Biological War, A Scenario? Remember her? She was on the show a couple weeks ago. She foretold this, right? She was the one who said it's not going to happen by some evil scientist at a lab that wants to kill everybody. It's going to happen with a broken test tube. It's going to happen unsuspectingly, where people are working and they don't know they've just infected themselves, and all of a sudden they go home, they go to the market, and all of a sudden now you have an outbreak. Annie Jacobson was on the show a couple weeks ago and told of this exact story. There are several unknowns right now, including, was this really an accident? Do Russian officials, are they being as forthcoming as they should be? Was this ordinary work, or was this something more devious? We'll just have to wait and find out. But as of now, That is all we know. So, according to health experts and government officials, the bottom line is this. They want to see more information from Russia, especially what this diagnosis was of this scientist. And they want to know if anybody else has been infected. So, that's basically what we know as of right now. She's in quarantine. No one else has been affected. But again, how much stock do we put in what Russia is saying? We will just have to wait and see it out. But that's everything we know as of now. All right, that's going to do it for us for hour number one. Stay right there. Coming up next hour, Lindy Lee. She was a Democratic operative and ran out of the party screaming and wrote a book about the power, the betrayal, and the party collapse. Former Democratic insider's account. We'll talk with her next. Our executive director is Alex Hinton. Our engineer tonight is Richard Good. I'm McGraw Millhaven, and this is America at Night on Westwood One.
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6: From ABC News, I'm Dave Packer. The U.S. closely tracking a fatal case of suspected pneumonic plague linked to a research facility in Russia. ABC's Elizabeth Schulze.
7: Russian officials say a young lab worker at an institute in Siberia died after she was diagnosed with pneumonia of an unknown cause. Local media identifying that young woman as 28-year-old Darya Shapilova. Russian officials denying reports of an accident at the lab, claiming the situation is stable and there are no other infections. ABC News has confirmed at least three hospitals in the region are under quarantine. 200 people also reportedly under observation.
6: Campaigning for incumbent Senator Pete Ricketts, President Trump in Nebraska tonight announcing an executive order intended to lower fuel costs.
8: For many years, farm vehicles, construction equipment, and other off-road vehicles have used what is known as red dye diesel. Do you know what that is? I don't know what the hell it is, but whatever it is, it's supposed to be very good.
6: What it is no tax fuel, the order making it legal for use on highways. The prospect of a cold winter with high heating oil costs prompting a state of emergency in Massachusetts. Governor Mara Healy says she's also promoting other cleaner alternatives.
9: We've got to look to bring more energy in. I'm looking to do that. I'm trying to do that every single day. You know, it's Donald Trump who last year tried to kill energy supply to Massachusetts. He tried to turn off that wind farm that right now is powering a couple hundred thousand homes and businesses in Massachusetts. So we can't have that.
6: At Cornell University, 20 student organizations hosting a protest today calling for sexual assault prevention as the university deals with fallout over its handling of gang rape allegations against 7 fraternity members from a 2024 incident. Late word today that televangelist Jim Baker has died. He was 86. You're listening to ABC News.
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6: Maybe early in the flu season, but West Coast states are reporting a rise in cases, and one flu-related death has been reported in San Francisco.
12: If you want to get vaccinated before Halloween, it takes about 2 weeks for the flu vaccine to take effect and your immune system to get that level of protection. And it's recommended for everyone above the age of 6 months. The flu can be so much more than an inconvenience. The goal is to prevent complications like hospitalizations and deaths, which is why prevention and acting now is so important.
6: ABC News medical contributor Dr. Darian Sutton. It's naturally occurring and could be a key ingredient in the energy of the future.
13: 7 years ago, Abilene Christian University in West Texas asked the Department of Energy for some lithium-enriched salt. Now it's arrived.
14: This salt delivery was over 2 tons of salt.
13: Dr. Rusty Towell heads the school's energy lab, which is building an experimental nuclear power plant.
14: It's the salt that we'll put inside the nuclear reactor to circulate and move the heat from the core to the heat exchanger.
13: The salt is superheated to liquid form and then used instead of water to cool the reactor. Jim Ryan, ABC News.
6: Starbucks is facing a lawsuit over claims that the protein drinks labeled sugar-free may actually contain more sugar than a Reese's peanut butter cup. Starbucks says sugar in the drinks comes from the protein-boosted milk and that it doesn't add any more sugar. Alex Ovechkin says this will be his final season in the NHL. This is 22nd with the Washington Capitals. I'm Dave Packer, ABC News.
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1: Staying up late, coast to coast with America at Night. That's right, McGraw-Milhaven here, and looking forward to tonight's conversation. There are a number of books out there that are written from operatives, political operatives, who have seen how the sausage is made, and they have run out screaming. Evan Barker has written a book called Nothing Left, Confessions of a Democratic Operative. He was a Democrat and ran out and wrote a book about how bad it is. Sarah Longwell was a Republican, saw the inside, and ran out screaming and wrote How to Eat an Elephant. And our guest this hour, Lindy Lee, is a former Democratic insider, fundraiser, who saw what was going on, and she had to pen a book. The book is called Unburdened, a former Democratic insider's shocking account of political power, betrayal, and party collapse. And that book, Unburdened, now sits on the New York Times bestseller list. Lindy Lee, welcome to America at Night. Thanks for joining us.
2: I am so happy to be here. Thank you for having me.
1: Oh, my goodness. I'm thrilled that you are here. First of all, congratulations on the book. It's not easy getting a book on the New York Times bestseller list, so congratulations.
2: Thank you. It's a dream come true. I didn't expect it, but I'm very honored. It's a really, I'm a writer, so this is the ultimate thing for me.
1: Let's take it all the way back. You were a Democrat, and you ran for office, and you had a prowess for fundraising. Is that correct?
2: That is indeed. I was 24 when I ran, so I was very starry-eyed and naive. I've learned a lot since then, but I went in thinking that I could help heal our country, and I came out battered and ragged.
1: Before you made your switch, right, you were a Democrat. You grew up, you were born and raised, I believe, out of the country. You're not native to, you're not American-born. But
2: I'm from England, actually. Yeah,
1: England.
2: I moved
1: okay,
2: from England to the United States, Sheffield, England.
1: Okay, and so what? Why did you think you were a Democrat, or were you a Democrat, or take me why you chose to become a Democrat and run as a Democrat?
2: There was never really a choice for me. I come from Philadelphia, that's where I'm from, and the default position is Democrat. You either were a conservative Democrat, which is what I was, or a liberal Democrat, but it wasn't really a choice. And then I went into Princeton. I attended Princeton University and became the first woman to be class president all 4 years. So my political affiliation was really important, and I had to reflect that in the student body, which was overwhelmingly liberal.
1: I'm sorry. Go ahead.

0: talking about when you see the campus of Princeton?
1: Well, it's been a number of years, unfortunately, since I was in college. I know, getting older. But back in the day when I was there, it wasn't like this. If it were like it was today, I would not be a part of it. Okay, so when I joined, it was during the Clinton era. When I was first a Democrat, it was like middle of the road, social conservatism, don't ask, don't tell, like really conservative stuff, like welfare reform, financial prosperity, balancing the budget. That was conservative stuff, you know, conservative principles, something I could get behind. And things started taking a turn for the worst, I would say, with Obama. I think he was a catalyst for this. I coined the term. I think he was responsible for the wokeification of the Democratic Party.
0: Interesting. So you think Clinton was what there was a place for you in the Democratic Party when Clinton was in office.
1: Absolutely.
0: Interesting.
1: Absolutely. In fact, if it were still the Clinton Party, I don't know if I would have left, because I'm most of all a social. I'm very socially conservative and I'm fiscally conservative. And there was room for that, I believe, in the 1990s, although I was a kid, but there was room for that.
0: Yeah.
1: There's no room for that.
0: When you came out, what's been the reaction to your friends, your family, your support staff, now that you came out and did the unspeakable thing and not only switch your party affiliation, but write a book about all the problems within the Democratic Party?
1: You use the word unspeakable, and that is actually a beautiful way of putting it. The person that I most want to respond to the book has not responded to it. Putting that aside, I don't know if you read my book, but there's a central character in the book. He has not responded. but in terms of other people, so when I first left the party, the backlash was gruesome. Like Ashley Biden threatened to sue me, a very popular Democratic governor, everybody knows. Remove me from my state official, my commissioner position. I was a state commissioner of the Commonwealth of Pennsylvania. He booted me off. The DNC evicted me. It was a very severe excommunication. I've actually been stunned at the lack of venom this time around. I think they finally realized, okay, she's telling the truth. We should just keep our heads down and hope she goes away.
0: Lindy Lee is our guest. Hold that thought. Lots more to get to. The book is called Unburdened. Now sits on the New York Times bestseller list. A former Democratic insider's shocking account of political power, betrayal, and collapse. Lindy Lee, hold that thought. I want to get to your insights and your thoughts and what you saw on your way to the 2024 political nomination of Kamala Harris. We'll get to all that here in a second. America at Night, back in a moment.
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7: All right. Lindy Lee has written a book, and let me get the official title here. It's called Unburdened, and it sits on the New York Times bestseller list. A former Democratic insider's shocking account of political power, betrayal, and party collapse. She is and was a political insider for the Democratic Party. Let me read for you some of the names she comes across and some of the characters she comes across in the 2024 election. She calls one prominent Democratic fundraiser is a squat Voldemort, forever one burger shy of a heart attack. Another, peacocked like some aristocrat, slobbering at Harris's feet with nauseating obsequious. James Clyburn is a chief grievance grifter. Tim Walz is a human tidal wave of underwhelm. Biden, she calls a shamelessness in human form. And Kamala Harris is the cackle queen, a deeply inadequate woman. Lindy Lee, those are some harsh words, man. You had a tough 2024 election campaign.
8: I actually, my favorite is Squat Voldemort because I'm a Harry Potter fan. And if you met the guy, you would know exactly what I meant. I think that was actually uncannily accurate.
7: Okay.
8: And I'm pretty sure he did suffer a heart attack after I wrote that part. So God bless him. Okay. I know. So I was very prescient, unfortunately.
7: You and Jonathan Carl write about, I find, the most fascinating part of the Biden 2024 election. And that was, and I asked Jonathan Carl from ABC News on when he wrote his book about this question, and his answer stunned me. And I asked, I said, who was the party insiders who was telling Biden, you can't run? Who was speaking truth to power? And he was saying nobody. And your account is very similar, but much more disturbing. What happened inside the Democratic Party as people who obviously saw what was going on with Joe Biden but didn't say anything?
8: Well, I did say something, actually, and I'm on the record of saying something. In fact, I alerted Politico. I tried to send my SOS flares into the night on numerous occasions going back to 2022. So Jonathan Carl, with all due respect to him, I think he's incredibly talented, but he wasn't there. And I was there, and I had a duty to my country to speak up, and I did. Just, I didn't put my name to it until late 2023, going into 2024, when I was really feeling uncomfortable and, frankly, terrified, for lack of a better word. But the people speaking up was like one person. I don't know anybody else who spoke up, because everyone else wanted their MSDNC gigs, their whatever it was, their CNN spots. And in order to retain that, they needed to be part of the conspiracy.
7: So was it a situation where you were howling at the moon and nobody was hearing you? Did everybody see it and not say anything? Did you nudge and wink and say, I can't believe no one's talking about this? I mean, take me through how that worked.
8: Well, you can look at the paper trail. There are a number of political articles. I worked with a reporter named Holly Otterbein, and she would routinely cite a donor complaining about how the party wouldn't move on from Biden or you know, change course. And that donor was me. That donor was me, to be very clear. So somebody did go on the record to say it, except they didn't listen. And then I confronted the now DNC chair, Ken Martin, on September 13th, 2023, at a dinner with Kamala Harris in Chicago. I asked him, don't you think Biden should step aside? Don't you think he's too old to run? He laughed at me and made me feel like a fool. He made me feel embarrassed, frankly. It was in front of other people. My brother was there. Wendell Pierce from The Wire was there. It was in front of other people. They're eyewitnesses. And he completely disregarded my concerns, and I felt like I was the crazy one.
7: So they, again, but did they see it and not want to acknowledge it, or did they not see it? Do you understand
8: it's
7: my question?
8: I think it varies, frankly. I think some people genuinely thought, okay, there was a minority of people who thought he was fine, a small minority, and they tended to be older themselves, so maybe they were in denial about their own state of affairs. That's one group, contingency. Another group, as I mentioned, they had a vested financial or whatever political interest in maintaining the charade. They wanted their ambassadorships. They wanted to go to the Netherlands, you know. And, like, I'm not even just picking the Netherlands out of the blue. I know someone specifically who wanted to go to the Netherlands and be the next ambassador. And so Biden was their best shot. And same with Anita Dunn, Mike Donnell, and Steve Ricchetti, his three top advisors. They knew very well that their only chance at retaining their million-dollar jobs and gigs was Biden, because under Harris or anybody else, they would not be able to preserve their money and power.
7: Unburdened is the book. Lindy Lee, our guest. She was a Democratic operative inside the 2024 Democratic Party. And her book is Unburdened, and it sits on the New York Times bestseller list, just came out. So in a sense, Lindy, you write in the book that there was a cabal, that the minute you spoke truth to power, or the minute you told your truth, not only were you not heard, but you were then de-emphasized. You were marginalized. You were kicked out of the room. And so nobody wanted to speak truth to power, because ultimately you lost your position if you did that.
8: Yeah, I mean, I lost my position when I did that. So my fears were completely realized and my prediction was correct, right? It was not a paranoid fear that I would face intense backlash for telling the truth. I mean, I did, right? So every one of my fears was born out. But I'm very glad that I did this because American people deserve to know what happened. And it wasn't the only time I told the truth. I mean, later in the book, I exposed Kamala's corruption and the $1 billion that she wasted. I was the one who spoke about the celebrity payments. I was the first one who blew the whistle on that. So I don't have any regrets because without that information, the American people would still be in the dark today. And I think it's due to my revelations that they're having such, partly due to my revelations that big donors are stepping away. They're talking to me like some people are saying, you know, given your revelations in 2024 about how they spent $2 million on Oprah, $1 million on other celebrity concerts, and $400,000 a night slapping Kamala Harris's mug on the Las Vegas Sphere, why would we give again? They never showed any sense of remorse or any plans for accountability. They're still doing the same thing. Why would we throw good money after that?
7: I want to get to the financing part of it next segment because it's really quite fascinating what you allege and what you say you saw. But back to this for a second. Once Joe Biden steps down, take me through that for a minute. Take me through the debate and what happened. Then ultimately, what did you hear? What did you see? What finally got Joe Biden to step down?
8: I was there at the debate. I was there. I was one of the few people that Biden spoke with after the debate on June 27th, I believe, or 28th. I was in Atlanta, Georgia, and I remember shaking either out of hunger or shock or both. It was just very bad. It was very bad. At first, I thought I was losing my hearing because I couldn't hear Biden. But then I realized I could hear Trump fine. I thought it was an audiovisual issue at first.
7: Right.
8: It didn't. Yeah. And then it quickly started to dawn on me, oh, wow, he's really effing up here. And I knew he was bad, but I didn't know he was that bad. Jill Biden had come. So I used to be part of this elite fundraising group at the DNC. It's like the highest of the highest donors. It's called the National Finance Committee. We had a retreat just hours before the debate at the Ritz-Carlton in the basement, actually. And I described myself as a disco ball because I was the youngest one there and I didn't give a F about anything. Like I was there in my strapless dress and everyone else was in their gray and blue boring suits. And I remember Jill Biden just sweeping in with her entourage, Anthony Bernal being the first and foremost. That's her chief of staff. And she reassured us that Biden would give the performance of his life. That's what she said.
7: Yeah.
8: She said it was going to be, she said that he would be tremendous. He would do a great job and that we would all be proud. These were exact words. Like she said this.
7: What were the staffers saying to each other? I mean, did you finally come, you know, at the end of the night, have a soda at the bar at 3 o'clock in the morning and say, where do we go from here? I mean, was the cat finally out of the bag?
8: I don't drink. So no, I would never find myself in that position. Yeah, I'm a teetotaler. Sorry. I'm a marathon runner. So I got to, you know, keep myself,
7: sure.
8: You know, exactly. But anyway, but I did speak with, it wasn't exactly, so a number of things happened after the debate. We had emergency calls, all of which I was invited to, but I didn't go to a single one because I was done with them. Like mentally, I was done. Like at that point I was thinking, how long had I told them that this would be a problem, right? Like I had been telling them up until that point for more than a year now that something would happen. We needed to move aside. I didn't know it would be this bad, granted.
7: Yeah. Hold that thought. Lindy Lee is our guest. The New York Times best-selling book. It is selling like hotcakes. It's a Democratic insider's account of what happened. The book is called Unburdened. Lindy Lee, our guest. Hold that thought. Text messages. More with her in a moment. America at Night. Back after this.
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1: A blockbuster of a book. It just came out, and it is instantly on the New York Times bestseller list. The book is called Unburdened, a former Democratic insider's shocking account of political power, betrayal, and party collapse. Lindy Lee is our guest. Lindy, Ari Emanuel, who's going to be on the show tomorrow night, blames Jeffrey Katzenberg, one of the biggest donors and the co-chair of Biden's campaign, as the one who sort of covered up Biden's health issues and or mental issues. You were a fundraiser. You were in that space. Does Jeffrey Katzenberg, was he the one to blame, or were there others? Or what do you make of Ari Emanuel's comments?
2: That's very interesting. And I have, you know, I was duking it out with Ari. He also made the list. Congratulations to him as well. I have to say, you know, I agree because I was there. Ari was not there. But Jeff, he's right about Jeff. Ari wasn't that intimately involved in the 2024 election. I don't blame him. He has a lot of stuff going on. But Jeff is absolutely responsible for the conspiracy around Biden. Absolutely, he was, and he's a recurring name in my book. And I crossed paths with him all very frequently, including on the night of the debate. He looked frazzled, stressed out, and was very rude for no reason. That was his general demeanor. If I had to describe his personality, and I mean this with all due respect, I'm trying to be accurate. I think what drove him to continue this deception is that he wanted to redeem himself from the Quibi disaster, the multi-billion-dollar business decision that he made a few years prior. He wanted to redeem himself in the eyes of his peers, like Steven Spielberg and Geffen and all of them. He thought that the Biden presidency or the reelection campaign would be his comeback.
1: We should mention that Jeffrey Katzenberg was part of DreamWorks and Disney and all that other stuff, was a major, major Hollywood player, also in business with Ari Emanuel at one point. But it's interesting, this Katzenberg story and this side story. And since you were here, let's talk about the fundraising, because that's what your role was. You were a fundraiser, and you call out the wasteful spending of the Democratic Party. Give us a sense of what's in the book.
2: Right. So I worked hard as heck to raise that money, not only from billionaires and millionaires, but also from everyday Americans who cared about the fate of our country. And a lot of them were convinced that Biden, later Harris, would be, you know, would be the redeemer of the soul of our nation. That was their strong belief. And so I'm not sure if the American people are aware, so let me just briefly tell you that there are two tiers of fundraising, that there's the big donor and then there's grassroots. The big donor would be basically like $500,000 or like $25,000 for a photo. Some people would pay $25,000 to do a photo, a handshake photo with Biden or Harris. As the campaign went on, it would become increasingly expensive. One of my friends dropped $500,000 just for a photo with his family with Kamala Harris in D.C. And that's typical for big donors. But then there are smaller donors who give like $10 to $20. And it's just a completely different world. And these donors all have their own specific wants and needs. You cannot approach them the same way. But we would do events around the country, including at places like Martha's Vineyard and Upper West or East Side of New York City in Los Angeles, which we call the wallet of the Democratic Party. And these people, these bastions of liberalism, are so deeply out of touch with the rest of America, so deeply out of touch. They don't know. They live in their own bubble. And the same thing happened in 2024 as happened in 2016. They were shocked that anyone would ever disagree with them. They were convinced that everybody else agreed that Trump was destined for prison. They were absolutely convinced that Jack Smith or Fannie Willis or Alvin Bragg would take him down.
1: Lindy Lee, take me through the story of the people who couldn't afford to give and yet gave anyway.
2: Yeah, that's actually why I fought so hard after election for accountability. I stuck out my neck for them. I had a duty of care, not only for the rich, you know, donors, but mostly for my everyday donors who trusted me, who believed in me. They weren't just giving to Kamala Harris. They were giving because I said that this would be a viable campaign. And they duped me. You know, I say in my book that the greatest scam of all is a perfectly legal presidential campaign.
1: Why do you say that?
2: They deceive my donors. They deceive me. And I had a duty of care to figure out what the heck happened. Like, why did we spend the money on Gulf Streams, Ritz-Carlton stays, ice cream? And the most bizarre thing is, why did we spend millions of dollars running ads in West Palm Beach, where Trump lives? Are you kidding me? What is going on there? And the answer to that question is, you know, a lot of people talk about the big guy. You know how Joe Biden was a big guy who got 10% or whatever. There's actually the big grift. For every dollar of ad buy, every dollar that goes on TV, consultants get 15%. So you do the math. $2.5 billion was raised in 7 weeks for Kamala Harris. 15% of $2.5 billion went into the pockets of media consultants. That is an astonishing amount of money. And a lot of people became overnight millionaires as a result of this 7 week campaign.
1: So your premise is they're on the inside. Don't rock the boat. Don't drop the gravy train. If I'm making money from Kamala Harris and Joe Biden, I'm going to keep cashing that check for as long as humanly possible.
2: Right. And I don't even think I'm just saying this respectfully. I don't even think this is a premise. This is the truth. This is just why they kept on doing this, why they poured millions of dollars into Iowa. My goodness, like Iowa, ruby red Iowa. It just didn't make any sense. And the only explanation is money. They had to keep it going. And they were very aware of the internal polling that Kamala was not ahead. At best, she was neck to neck with Trump. And they lied to me. They lied to me, and I believe them because, you know, when I tell you something, it's the truth, and that's how I operate. And it always shocks me, and it shouldn't shock me, that other people just lie. You know, it's like I wouldn't be able to live like that. I guess other people are different. I can't live with that amount of cognitive dissonance. I just can't exist like that. But other people, I guess, just operate differently. And they told me to my face. General Mally Dillon, the chair of the campaign, told me to my face that we would win 3 to 4 battleground states. That was her best guess. Guess how many we actually won?
1: Zero.
2: Yeah.
1: But again, I mean, was she lying, or was she misinformed, or was she hopeful, or was she sticking her head in the sand? I mean,
2: well,
1: lying is awful hard to.
2: We found out, McGraw, we found out after the campaign that she had at her hands reams of evidence that Kamala was either even or behind in all 7 battleground states. Yet she went out there telling everyone that we would win 3 to 4. And I didn't find out until after the election. Okay, so she had the data at hand. But she went out there and gave us a different...
1: I'm sorry, I didn't mean to step on your toes. Unburdened is the book, Lindy Lee. But Lindy, you know that this the 15% consultant fees and the raising of the money and down ballot elections, and you have to put on a good face. That also happens with the Conservative Party and the Republicans as well.
2: Let me explain. I actually have an answer to that, because I was appointed to the Trump Vance Inaugural Committee. So I'm one of the few people, I think, in this complex, in the media, political media complex, who had access to the highest echelons of both parties. So let me tell you how it works. It's actually not the same. It's not. So with the DNC, it's kind of like a pyramid scheme. Donors can recruit other donors and claim up to $250,000 of their recruits' raise. And so a lot of donors spend their time and resources moving money around rather than bringing in new money. I thought that was how the RNC was. Like you just said, right? That's how the Republicans must operate too. When I moved to the RNC, they were like, what? We don't do things like that here. They don't do things like that here. There is no pyramid scheme.
1: So you worked for the Kamala Harris campaign, and then you worked for the Donald Trump inaugural fund?
2: I was appointed to the Trump Dance Inaugural Committee, yeah.
1: Yeah. Wow. Wow. Boy, you really were disillusioned at the end of the campaign, were you not?
2: I'm sitting out the midterms right now. Well, mostly because I'm on a book tour, but
1: yeah.
2: I was very shocked by what happened. And frankly, I wanted to give President Trump a chance. I love our country. And if he succeeds, I feel like our country succeeds. So I was open-minded, you know, like I'm not a blind partisan. That is not me. I'm not a rabid partisan. That's just not who I am. I guess I'm a rabid American, like whoever serves our country, I will get behind. And at that time I had hope, you know.
1: One little correction. The consultant game, though, that 15% also plays with Republicans, right? The consultants get their cut off the top.
2: Yes, consultants. Yeah. I'm speaking specifically about the donor incentives that really led to a house of cards.
1: Sure. No, absolutely. But, I mean, a lot of people are shocked to find out that the consultants – every time they make a buy or anything else, that 15% gets taken right off the top, and so they're giving $100
2: so
1: and
2: money.
1: yeah. Go ahead.
2: Sorry, and something that donor people might not know is, you know, Bernie Sanders is out there and he's preaching the gospel of socialism. Guess what? His wife Jane. You know how they made their fortune and how they paid for their three homes? Exactly this model. She's a consultant.
1: Yeah. Did you say earlier that, take me through what you were talking about, the celebrity endorsement game. You mentioned a couple of names. Tell me about that.
2: So they had an outfit devoted solely to this. Like, I wish they had spent as much time on the American people, but they devoted so many resources to chasing the big whale, which is Taylor Swift. There was actually a team devoted just to this. It's so ridiculous how much money and time they poured into chasing after Beyonce, Taylor Swift, all of that. What was it, Bad Bunny? So my theory, obviously believe it's true. My theory is that they overlearned the lessons of the Biden era. I was really intimately involved in the Biden campaign, and it got really bad towards the end. In fact, I was invited, for those who don't know, I'm East Asian. I'm of East Asian descent. I was invited to a Black Americans for Biden event. Not only was I invited, they put me in the front row as like a mascot for Black Americans for Biden event. Again, I'm East Asian. And the attendance was so sparse, McGraw. They had to move the back of the gym. Like, the back of the gym was a curtain. It's like an old school gym. So it's in a Philadelphia high school. So few people came. They moved the curtains up halfway. Am I describing?
1: No. Yeah. They shortened the room to make it look bigger.
2: Exactly.
1: Right. Yeah. Yes.
2: And pushed me as close as possible to the stage and rammed everyone close in to give the appearance that there were actually people there. But if you notice, it's reporters and like me and a few other people. And so why do I bring this up? This is the key to the celebrity game. The reason why they work so hard to get like people like Usher and Christina Aguilera and Bruce Springsteen there is that they were terrified of the same thing happening and that no one would show up for her. And granted, that was a legitimate concern. But I think they were so haunted by what happened with Biden that they went to great lengths to ensure that it wouldn't happen with Kamala. And that is why they worked so hard for those endorsements. Sorry for the long-winded answer, but I just wanted to provide some background for the psyche that they were in.
1: No, it's all in the book and so much more. Unburdened is the book, a former Democratic insider, shocking account of political power, betrayal, and party collapse. Lindy Lee, New York Times best-selling author now. That will be on your resume. Lindy, leave me with this, and that is, I would think that the Democratic Party would be championing you, saying thank you for exposing the rot and the political power taking advantage of our money. I'm shocked at the blowback you got. You should be championed as opposed to being criticized.
2: It broke my heart. It broke my heart, and I don't think I'm ever going to get over it because I didn't intend to leave. I wanted to stay on the conservative flank. But the chair of the committee, Jamie Harrison, so maliciously dragged my name in the mud. He exposed our private correspondence on X. By the way, I came off looking really good, by the way, in the private correspondence. I was like, what are you doing here? It actually makes me look good. But anyway, putting that aside, he lied about me. He defamed me. Instead of answering my questions about what are we going to do differently to ensure this doesn't happen again? That was my question. But he realized that if I had emerged correct, he would look bad because he was a guy in charge. And I also had criticisms of identity politics. That was a huge thing. And so he didn't want to be responsible. So the people in charge decided to destroy the critic instead of accept reality.
1: Yeah. Lindy Lee, keep talking. Keep doing what you're doing. The book is called Unburdened, a former Democratic insider's shocking account of political power, betrayal, and party collapse. Lindy Lee, the book is Unburdened. Lindy, thank you for a fascinating hour. Good luck down the road, and we hope to chat sometime soon.
2: I would love to. Such an honor. Thank you so much, McGraw. You're the best.
1: You got it. Lindy Lee, the book is called Unburdened, America at Night. Back in a moment.
0: From the heart of America, this is America at Night with McGraw-Milhaven.
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0: This is America at Night with McGraw Millhaven.
1: All right, we got voicemail straight ahead. We got phone calls straight ahead. Lots going on in the world. Fascinating conversation with Lindy Lee. That is a fascinating account of inside the Democratic 2024 election. Holy mackerel, that was bombs all over the place. That was really interesting. All right, stay right there. We're going to have open phones next hour, text messages, voicemails. One programming note I'd mentioned earlier, Ari Emanuel, that book, Roll the Calls, on the New York Times bestseller list, debuted at number 2. He's going to be on the show tomorrow to talk about his life. Started out as a severe dyslexia and became one of those powerful super agents in all of Hollywood. Anybody see the TV show Entourage? He was the Jeremy Piven character. He was Ari Gold. That's right, Ari Emanuel. The real Ari Gold is going to be joining us tomorrow night. Stay right there. Open phones next hour. Alex Hinton, our executive director. Our engineer tonight is Richard Good. I'm McGraw Millhaven, and this is America at Night on Westwood One.
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6: From ABC News, I'm Dave Packer. Monday at Cornell University, a Justice for Survivors protest calling for sexual assault prevention.
7: We at Cornell, we say enough is enough, and we demand justice for Jane Doe.
6: Among their demands, that Cornell expel or revoke all of the alleged assaulters. This is new records reviewed by ABC News reveal some of the fraternity brothers later accused of sexual assault at Cornell attempted to contain the allegations in the weeks following the incident. The U.S. has moved over a dozen B-1 bombers from an air base in the U.K. where they had been based for attacks against Iran. A source telling ABC News the redeployment was not planned. ABC Chief Global Affairs Correspondent Martha Raddatz.
8: The departure of those bombers comes 1 week after several British nationals were arrested outside RAF Fairford on suspicion of terrorism. They were released on bail, but questions remain about whether they were surveilling the base.
6: The Wall Street Journal reporting the concern of a complex drone attack ordered by Iran's IRGC is what prompted it. Concerns remain for other European bases as well. Former pastor and American Idol contestant Caleb Flynn was sentenced to life behind bars in an Ohio court. Flynn, who appeared as a contestant on American Idol in 2013, was convicted of murdering his wife, Ashley, and staging the scene to look like a home invasion. Judge Jeannie Pritt handing down her sentence.
9: Your actions, Mr. Flynn, were abhorrent. The layers of deceit, manipulation, and cruelty that you have shown are quite obviously impossible to fathom.
6: His wife has posted online, televangelist Jim Baker has died. He was with then-wife Tammy Faye Baker when they hosted the PTL Club in the 80s, and he served time for fraud and conspiracy in the 90s. Baker was 86. You're listening to ABC News.
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6: According to a post on her social media account, FBI Director Kash Patel and girlfriend Alexis Wilkins are engaged. The average price for a gallon of regular is $4.03, down about 15 cents on the week. Head of petroleum analysis at Gas Buddy, Patrick DeHaan.
15: A lot of markets being impacted by the G7 release pushing oil lower. We also have more oil flowing through the Strait of Hormuz. And then you have gas tax suspensions as well. But once those are all factored in, I don't know that we have enough momentum for the national average yet to fall below $4. And there may not be enough momentum to get diesel prices below $6.
6: Gas prices are up $1.22 from this time last year. The NFL has suspended two referees after incidents at two different games.
16: The NFL suspending line judge Jeff Seaman after he was caught on camera appearing to swear at Arizona Cardinals tight end Trey McBride. It happened during the Cardinals' loss to the New York Giants after officials did not call a penalty and McBride complained to Seaman. Seaman has been suspended for two games. And referee Adrian Hill suspended for one game for unprofessional conduct after yelling at linebacker Eric Wilson, who collided with him during a play. Wilson trying to help him up, another official separating them.
6: ABC's Rhiannon Alley. The Private Diary of Pope Francis will be released this November. Publisher Image says the journal entries from 1992 to 2024 will provide insight into the late Pope. Dave Packer, ABC News.
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1: Westwood One presents America at Night. Here's your host, McGraw-Milhaven.

A little rhythm on the river for you tonight. I love this song. All right, it's America at Night from coast to coast. McGraw-Milhaven here. Thanks for joining us on a Monday night. I don't know where the night went. Holy mackerel. Let's get right to the phones. 1-844-2-McGraw. 1-844-262-4729. Those are the phone numbers. Those work for phone calls. Those work for voicemails. Those work for text messages. If we're on a repeat or we're not here or you have a thought and you want to ask us a question or a comment or something, you fall asleep listening to the show and you wake up the next day and you're like, what was the name of that? Oh, what was that guy? What were you talking about? We have the text club, and you can text your name and number to the text line, 1-844-262-4729. Lock it into your phone, save it, and then you can text in whenever you want. But call, just text your name and number, and Alex will send you a link, and you can sign up for our daily text. And that gives you who's coming up on the show tonight and who was on the show last night, as well as a link to the podcast. So if you miss any of it, for whatever reason, you're doing something and you miss a show, I can't imagine that would ever happen. But if you fall asleep or you miss part of the show or the show's preempted because your local station's carrying a ball game or something, that's a great way to sort of keep along with the show. And I know we're getting a lot of great response for it. So it's a great resource for you. 1-844-2-McGraw. That's 1-844-262-4729. We got some news. Let's go to the headlines and then we'll get to the phones here. So we were talking about President Trump, and let's start with President Trump rallying tonight in Grand Island, Nebraska, USA. Later last week, he was in Alabama, and then he's J.D. Vance is speaking in Alaska. Just 2 years ago, President Trump won all three of those states by double digits. The Nebraska story is interesting because the Democrats aren't even putting up a candidate. They have taken down their candidate. And Dan Osborne is the independent who is running as an independent to take on Senator Ricketts. So we'll see how that turns out. But President Trump spending the night, or at least spending the evening, in Grand Island, Nebraska. And who doesn't love a little Grand Island, Nebraska? So a little shout out to the gang out in Grand Island. So, other news, the Supreme Court starts their new term, and the first case they hear is a doozy. The legal fight began 8 years ago when Boulder, Colorado sued two oil companies, ExxonMobil and Suncor Energy. Now, Boulder claimed that these oil companies should be liable for the cost of disasters like droughts, fires, and floods.

0: Find that interesting. Maybe two of the others, some of the others have oil company stock and feel like they can make an unbiased decision. But either way, Justice Alito has recused himself, so the eight are now going to hear the case. So stay tuned for that one, man. That is going to be an interesting court case when it's finally settled. All right, so that's going on with the Supreme Court. 11 tankers over the weekend have been attacked in and around the Strait of Hormuz, including four in the last 2 days. The strikes remind everybody that the rebound in oil exports is far from a sure thing. The regional conflict appears to be deepened over the weekend when the Saudi-backed government of Yemen announced a major military campaign against the Iranian-backed Houthi militia. So the Saudi-backed Yemens are fighting the Iranian-backed Houthis, expanding the conflict. The speech today is in London. A chief executive with Saudi Arabia's national oil company said the stockpile of oil around the world is scarily thin. Stay tuned for more stories on that. Let's see here. What else we got in the news? Oh, this is interesting. The Nobel Prizes were awarded today in psychology or medicine for developing a tool to switch off specific brain cells with pulses of light. Carl Dieselroth, Peter Hegeman, and George Nagel were awarded the Nobel Prize for Medicine today. Their pioneering work in optogenetics has led to a functional map of the brain that one day may lead to treatments for blindness. It's kind of interesting. Denny Hastert, remember him, the long-serving Republican Speaker of the House, instrumental during the Bush years, one of the most powerful men in the world, who ultimately, after he resigned or retired, served a number of months, I want to say 15, 18 months in jail for sexually abusing teenagers as a wrestler, and then paid hush money to cover it up. Dennis Hastert, longest-serving Republican Speaker of the House, has passed away at the age of 84. In Texas, Ken Paxton is in that Senate race, right? He's battling for his life with James Tallarico. The Attorney General, Ken Paxton, and the Senate Republican candidate is investigating doctors in the state of Texas who vaccinate their children. It's an interesting story. Carolyn Leavitt, the President Trump's former press secretary, she's joining Fox News. That's not surprising. Fox News causing the ire of the Trump administration over the last couple of days, reaching out and speaking out, not happy with Fox News, not toeing the line. We talked about the Siberian plague scientist who is being quarantined for plague. She was killed by the plague, and about 200 other people have been quarantined. We talked about that earlier. There's a story in the New York Times today about American high school students and young adults are buying guns in the United States, marking them up, and then selling them to the Mexican cartels. It's a pretty disturbing story about American high schoolers who are just basically mercenaries. They're looking to make a quick cash, and they're looking to buy the guns here and sell them there and make a couple bucks along the way. Pretty disturbing story. This story in Ohio is a pretty sad story. Two men were sitting on a park bench and were at a dog park and minding their own business and led the conversation. And they started arguing about President Trump, and then they took out guns and started shooting at each other. Disturbing, right? You can't have a conversation without pulling out a gun. Is that what we've gotten to in this country? We can't agree to disagree? Sad reality. That's going to do it for about the news of the day. That's about it. Everything else is, it's up for grabs. 1-844-2-McGraw, 1-844-262-4729. Those are the headlines. We'll get to phone calls and text messages all straight ahead. America at Night, back in a moment.
1: Give McGraw a piece of your mind. 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
1: Let's go back to the phones. Let's go to the phones for the first time here. Let's check in with Steve in Atlanta, Georgia. Steve, welcome to America at Night. Thanks for joining us.
2: I'm so sorry. Give me 2 seconds. Okay, there we are. thanks for taking my call. I appreciate it.
1: Yep, you betcha. Thanks for calling.
2: So I wanted to, just talk about for everybody out there, the Iran necessity, the war necessity, mm-hmm. and gas prices. It's going to make a big difference, I think, in a lot of people's minds if they knew, you know, what's going on. So I just asked AI, and anybody can do it. How long does it take to get from zero enrichment to 60% enrichment of uranium? I just asked. It told me. You can. I used AI and Google, and it said it could take forever. Depends on how many centrifuges you have. So then I asked it, okay, so how many centrifuges do we believe or the world believes that Iran has? And they said 30 to 35,000. So then I asked it, okay, so we know 5% is necessary for enrichment is necessary for nuclear power, right? Anything over that is not for nuclear power. It's for something else. So then the people, when they met with our two guys, they said they had enough at 60% for 11 nuclear bombs, 11. So then I asked, so now knowing that you have 30,000 to 35,000, because that's what it told me, how long would it take to get from 60% to 90%? 90% is what's necessary for a nuclear bomb. And they said it would just be like weeks. It said 1 week to 5 weeks. And so that's why it was necessary. Okay, so there's that. And then, you know, of course we're going to go through some pain with the gas prices, okay? So because we took a large producer off of the market, we stopped all their ships, and it's a global market. Everyone needs to understand that. Calm down.
1: Well, but hold on a second. I don't know what AI said. I believe you. For argument's sake, I believe you, what AI said. But I do know what President Trump said. President Trump said back in February that we took care of the nuclear issue with Iran, and that we bombed. Yes, he did. Yes, he did.
2: No, the first time he said that. Yes.
1: Yes. Yes. So no. Well. There's no but. I mean, he said it. So no, it is. I'm just. I'm just arguing.
2: Equations.
1: I'm just. No. No. I'm just telling you what. I'm just telling you what President Trump said. President Trump said he bombed them. That we bombed them, and we took care of the nuclear issue.
2: Like 2 years.
1: Okay. Hold on a second. Then 6 months later, he decided to start this current situation, right? And so you would think if we bombed them out of existence 6 months ago, and now we have to go in again and do it. My question is this: if that is all true, that they've got 30,000 centrifuges and they're only a few weeks away from a nuclear bomb, then why aren't we sending troops in?
2: We're not doing that. No, why not? You don't want that either, do you?
1: Well, look, now that we have air control,
2: we can literally stand over with satellites and just watch it, and if they send something in, bomb it again.
1: That's what we were doing until President Trump decided to go all in on this deal. Now he's half in and half out. Are you in or are you out? And so if you're telling me, listen to me. I'm just following what the man said, okay? And I'll give you the last word, okay? If they have their 30,000 centrifuges and they're only a few weeks away from having 11 nuclear bombs and all that stuff, if they're that close, then you can't say, hey, they can reconstitute it in a matter of weeks, but then say when we bomb them, it takes 2 years to come back, and then say we can monitor them at every time. Which is it? Are they weeks away? Or are they years away? And or we have to monitor them for the rest of our lives, which seems like an awful burden for all of this. And if we bleed them dry, the minute we agree or they agree to capitulate, right, and we let them up from our sanctions, then once they get healthy again, they can start reconstituting the nuclear weapons. So it seems like we're kind of arguing both sides of the coin here. Steve, last
2: word. They're either going to agree to have us in there watching every effing thing they do. They want to make a great country? Great.
1: Hopefully, we had that with Obama, and no one believed them.
2: Hopefully, that's because he was allowing them to enrich uranium. That's why. That was just stupid. Of course that's what they're going to do. They
1: Nobody
2: didn't
1: trusted
2: enrich it to 90%. Oh, this is what I didn't say.
1: Go ahead. Oh, did he hang up? We didn't hang up on him, did we? Oh, yeah. Look, I get your point, but which is it? Which is it? He said when we first went in and bombed, and we knocked off their whatever, and we bombed him, and he said, fine, we took care of it. Okay, fine. Then he's back six months later, and if it can reconstitute, and if they're days away, six months later, then we have to go in and get it. Well, nobody wants to send in troops. Well, what are we doing then? I mean, because if they can reconstitute in days, then it's so critical that we stop this, and we have to take Karg Island and put up with high gas prices, well, then let's just, what are we going to do? We're going to nickel and dime them for the next 20 years? We either, right? And then we're going to agree to something with a country we haven't agreed with anything they've said in 50 years? Which is it? Do we trust them or do we not trust them? David in San Francisco, welcome to America at Night. Actually, you know what, David? Hold that thought. No, David, I don't want to get you on, even though we're up against the break. If I bring you now, I won't have enough time. I don't want to give you the proper amount of time to upset me. I don't want to cut you off. By the way, a quick note about the Supreme Court today. The Supreme Court passed on a lower court ruling. It was a high school in, Michigan, I think, that there were some kids who went to school with a Let's Go Brandon sweatshirt. The school said, nope, not good enough. Take it off. The mom sued, saying you were infringing on my child's freedom of speech rights. And the lower court said, no. The schools can reasonably prohibit sweatshirts since they were of vulgar speech. She went all the way up to the Supreme Court. The Supreme Court said, we're not going to take the case. Let the lower court ruling stand. So therefore, high schools can tell students not to wear Let's Go Brandon sweatshirts, which I thought was kind of interesting. What about LGBTQ things or MAGA hats or things like that? Are those also considered that? That opens up a whole other can of worms. So we're just getting started. More phone calls, more text messages, more voicemails. Straight ahead, America at Night, back in a moment.
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0: Welcome back to America at Night. Call now, 844-262-4729. That's 844-2-McGraw.
1: So back to phones here. Now we got David in San Francisco. David, make it worth my while. Don't make me mad that I kept you on for a longer time. Make it good.
2: Oh, well, I'm just trying to save some lives here. Yeah, apparently this month, pharmaceuticals that we used to get from Canada will be jacked up. Apparently, and what's even more, not only ironic, but stupidly ironic, because, you know, Trump and his MAGA boys have always claimed they want to make government smaller. Well, in the, last few months or last few years, the amount of pharmaceuticals you could bring across the border had to be less than $800. Otherwise, you'd pay a tax on them. Well, now Trump is bringing that down to $100. And in order to enforce it, he's going to have more agents, more government. So he's making it harder to bring pharmaceuticals in, clean Canadian pharmaceuticals in from Canada. And 800 used to be the limit. Now it's $100. And so he's making big government bigger, and he's basically killing Americans who can't afford to buy at the prices that Big Pharma is charging here. And when Ben Franklin wrote about tariffs 260 years ago, he wrote a piece, and he said that tariffs are a terrible idea because it encourages smuggling, and that you end up having to make a bigger Coast Guard, and you have to make a bigger security force in order to prevent the smugglers. And when you have an organized crime figure at the top, like Donald Trump, who creates the tariffs so that he can then allow his gangs to do the smuggling, then...
1: All right, okay, all right, okay, okay, David, take a deep breath. Thanks for the phone call. You are right that they are sort of stopping and or limiting the amount of drugs, legal drugs, pharmaceutical drugs coming in from Canada. You are correct. We talked about that a couple weeks ago, and then you started going down a rabbit hole, and I had to cut you off. But I thank you for the phone call. Tony in Montreal. Tony, thanks for joining us. Welcome to America at Night.
3: Wow. Thanks for putting me back to David. I always love listening to him. I didn't know that President Trump is equal to an organized crime leader, and everyone that's a MAGA boy has to be terrible. It just reminds me of your earlier story where two guys are talking on a bench about in Cincinnati, and they start talking Trump, and then they start shooting each other. Sounds
1: crazy.
3: Really great. But anyway, yeah. Listen, talking about a 50-50 split, that's what the United States is about, 50-50 split in terms of Democrat and Republicans, conservatives and liberals. So Quebec had their election tonight. I call it the People's Socialist Republic of Quebec, not to be undone by the Americans. We had seven parties running everywhere from, and that's not including the fringe parties, but these are seven registered parties in the riding that I was in, Lac-Saint-Louis. And tonight the results are in. The minority government is a separatist government. It's called the Parti Québécois. And they garnered 60 seats out of 124. They're a minority government. Need, I believe, 64 to be a majority government. But if you look at the second place, Liberals, they're at 40. And the third place, Conservative Party of Quebec, Eric Duhaime, they're at 19.
1: Okay, get to the point here, Tony. What's the overall arching point here?
3: The overall arching point is it's mathematics. It's 59-60. So you have another split which is exactly the split in the rest of Canada, rest of Europe, rest of the United States. Conservatives and liberals have repeated the same thing tonight. This is a repeat of the original referendum on separation back about 40 years ago. And it was, again, a 49-51 split. So we're basically at the same number. So no matter what happens, McGraw, whether it's St. Louis or Montreal, we're always going to be in a deadlock. It's forever and ever that the conservatives and the liberals will never see the day of light. What is the expression? There shall be no whatever. We'll never agree. We'll agree to disagree.
1: Yes.
3: And as long as we're not shooting each other, we can do parliamentary debate. But as long as we stay together. Now, last thing I want to say. So your American friends, the MAGA Trumps and the David go out of their minds. There is a movement now in Quebec called Partition. The partitionists believe that if Quebec wants to separate, then the island of Montreal can partition away both from Canada and from Quebec, and they can join whatever association they want, maybe even America. So there's a movement here in Montreal to remove the island from the entire provincial geographic stratosphere and create it either as the 11th province of Canada or as an independent Danzig free city. So there we go, politics again, and nothing is settled. So have
1: never
3: a good
1: ending.
3: Night.
1: Thanks, Tony. Appreciate the phone call. Yeah, I mean, look at what they're doing in Northern Ireland, right? They're still arguing over Northern Ireland and Ireland and everything else. By the way, some sad news to report tonight. Let me make sure I get this correct. TV evangelist Jim Baker, felled by sex and financial scandals. His then-wife Tammy Faye, right? They built the broadcasting juggernaut, and then ultimately that was their downfall. Died on Monday at the age of 86. His new wife, Lori Baker, announced the death in a post on the official Instagram account. She did not cite the cause or say where Mr. Baker died, who was had a mild stroke back in 2020. Of course, we know the story, the PTL, the Praise the Lord and the People. And, of course, they were as big could be back in the, late 80s, early 90s. Their TV evangelist church brought in 13 million viewers a day and brought in revenue as high as $120 million. It all came crashing down when there was allegations of all sorts of misguided funds, and Jessica Hahn claimed she had been involved in all sorts of sexual things, and Jim Baker denied the allegations. They tried to buy her silence, and it was a bit of a messy breakup. But Jim Baker, former TV preacher, passes away at the age of 86. Robert in New Haven, welcome to American Night. Thanks for joining us.
4: Thank you for taking my call again. The other caller talking about Canada, you know, I got a couple topics, but the tariff thing, I guess Canada supposedly is throttling down the water flow to the western, you know, top of the United States. So the farmers are going to be in tough shape. And I guess there's some type of treaty they had back in the 60s. And the water technically comes from Canada. And they're making their dams, you know, faster, and they make more electricity, and they're cutting.
1: I have not heard Canada of throttling back anything, whether it's electricity, oil, or
4: It's out there. But
1: it might be out there. It might be a rumor, but I haven't heard anything. I read the news every single day. I read 15 newspapers a day. I scan multiple websites. I have yet to give me a credible news source on that.
4: Okay, a credible news source. No. Well, you know, I can't say just Google this, Google that. You'll be going down a rabbit hole. But I don't know if it's Newsmax or not Newsweek, but they're supposedly very concerned. But another topic is about China, or no, forget China, the plague.
1: Yes.
4: So now that's technically about 70 miles from the western coast of Alaska. So is this far-fetched for Trump to say, hey, look, my poll numbers are so far down, let's just hold off on the election. And the COVID, the Kung Fu flu, he was going to make China pay for that.
1: Mm-hmm.
4: And he gave out a red carpet just last week. And you were talking about how he flip-flops. Oh, the nuclear bombs are all gone. Trump's, no, no, they're not. Then that reminded me of the King, what's it called? Kung Fu flu.
1: Mm-hmm.
4: China's going to pay.
1: COVID-19.
4: And I heard Trump, you know, he flip-flops a lot. But I don't know if it'd be far-fetched if he's that desperate because the $5,000.
1: Yeah, I don't think that you think that this is a made-up story to somehow influence the election?
4: I wouldn't be surprised, but the last subject, if you don't mind, a totally different.
1: I would be, but anyway, go ahead.
4: After the midterms, Trump's saying he's going to blow up Iran after the midterms, but we're sending all our, you know, more boats and soldiers there on top of what's already there. Well, Taiwan is literally almost halfway around the earth, and they're going to go in there, say, between Christmas and New Year's, and they're chasing a rabbit hole over there.
1: Okay.
4: They're literally halfway around, but China's waiting for Taiwan, just like we have Cuba. We don't like them, but we don't have F-14s in Cuba.
1: Robert, I thank you for the phone call. I would respond, but it would make my head hurt. You were all over the place. I don't even know where to start, but I thank you for your phone call. From the text line, from John Poe, who is from Missouri, how about those White Sox? They're now one win away from going to the American League Championship Series. How about those White Sox? They've yet to lose a game, and they've been blessed by the Pope. So I think the money is on the White Sox. But also, I was looking at this before the show. So the only series, Braves and the Dodgers are tied at 1-1, right? The White Sox are leading Cleveland 2-0. The Yankees lost tonight. Tampa Bay leads that series now 2-0. The Dodgers and the Braves are 1-1, and Milwaukee is up 2-0 on San Diego. Did you see that game in San Diego the other night? It was in Milwaukee, where they're handing out the lineup cards, and the coaches are talking to the umpires, and apparently there was a microphone on them, and one of the assistant coaches for the Brewers was going over the ground rules and trying to explain that the wires at the top of the roof are in play, and it's just whatever happens. It's just like they're not even there. Like if it hits it and it goes right, and the coach says, "Yeah, but nothing like that's happened since like 2005. Chances are something will happen like that tonight." Well, it turned out it did. One of the San Diego Padres hits a fly ball. It hits the wire, keeps the ball in the park. The outfielder catches the ball. It's an out, and the Padres were robbed by the wire. Now the Padres are down 0-2, and they go to San Diego. So we'll see what happens. Yes. What did I say early on? Right. I said the Tampa Bay Rays and the Brewers in the World Series, and I'm sticking with that. I'm looking pretty good right now. All right, let's go to a couple of text messages. Let's go to Doug in Sheboygan, who's probably a Brewers fan. Doug, what do you got for us tonight?
5: Big weekend for the Brewers. I'm glad you're going for them. I guess you brought some lucky Irish to them. And there might be a new Mr. October. Obviously, Reggie Jackson is the original one, but Jackson Churio, this guy is something special, amazing. I think he could be the new Mr. October. What do you think?
1: Yeah, I like the pitching staff of the Brewers, personally. I think the pitching staff, that Mizorowski guy, is he's unbelievable. He's a rubber band, man. That guy's wiry. No, I'm thrilled with the Brewers pitching staff, so we'll see how all that turns out. All right, from the text line, somebody texts in, MAGA hats are not considered vulgar. Oh, yeah, that makes sense, yeah. And then this one from Rusty in Chicago. This is the most interesting guest you've ever had. Pull the curtain back. I think he's an hour later or an hour earlier listening to Lindy Lee, who was the Democratic operative who we had on last hour. 1-844-2-McGraw, 1-844-262-4729. America at Night, back in a moment.
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President Trump was asked tonight if he was concerned about the outbreak in Russia. His quote was, "I am. The pneumonic plague." Let me see if I can get this. Sorry, I hit the wrong button. He says, pneumonic plague, if you call it, that's a disease we used to be able to control, but somehow those microbes have gotten stronger and smarter. They're like an army. The germs have really become relatively stronger than they were, and things that used to work on pneumonia don't work as well anymore. So that's the latest from the president. There's also a story tonight on Politico about Ken Paxton, the Senate Republican from Texas. He needs to stop talking around open mics. There's a clip that Politico has obtained, and he's quoted as saying, "I've never been in a race where I feel less control over the campaign and like what issues are going to matter because it's all coming, you know, from D.C. The audio was captured by an attendee who admitted to the outlet that he does not support Ken Paxton. Paxton went on to say, "I don't have the ability to change anything, so I have to live with whatever I got, so it's a challenge." Someone asked him if he feels like it's a bit of a drag, and he said, "So to be honest with you, the numbers, we did that convention, it dropped our numbers. Everyone's numbers dropped right now. Yeah, not good." So Ken Paxton needs to be careful who he's talking to, because he's got live mics all around the place as he tries to hold on to that Senate seat. So it looks like Washington is running his campaign, if you are to believe him. And to believe the audio, which kind of makes sense, because apparently he's got some issues of his own. Not doing very well in the fundraising department, and when Washington comes with money comes strength. So we'll see how all that turns out. All right, that's going to do it for us. Tomorrow night on the program, Ari Emanuel is going to be our guest. He's got the number 2 New York Times bestselling book in the country. He's the most powerful super agent in Hollywood. Remember the TV show Entourage? Yes, the real-life Ari Gold. Ari Emanuel is going to be joining us tomorrow night, so come back for that. Thanks for putting up with me, as always. We'll see you tomorrow night.

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4: From ABC News, I'm Dave Packer. The U.S. has moved a dozen B-1 bombers from an airbase in the U.K. where they had been based for attacks against Iran. A source telling ABC News the redeployment was not planned. ABC's Martha Raddatz.
5: We know this was a new and different threat that led to the removal of our warplanes from the UK. The Wall Street Journal reporting the concern of a complex drone attack ordered by Iran's IRGC is what prompted it, and concerns remain for other European bases as well.
4: The move comes after five men were arrested last week near the base on suspicion of preparing a terrorist attack and explosives offenses. President Trump trying to motivate his base to come out in November, campaigning for incumbent Senator Pete Ricketts in Deep Red, Nebraska. Trump announcing an executive order intended to lower fuel costs.
6: For many years, farm vehicles, construction equipment, and other off-road vehicles have used what is known as red dye diesel. You know what that is? I don't know what the hell it is, but whatever it is, it's supposed to be very good.
4: What it is no-tax fuel. The order makes it legal for use on highways. The FBI has arrested a 34-year-old Southern California real estate agent at LAX in Los Angeles on charges of spying for the Chinese government. The FBI alleges that she conducted surveillance on the president of Taiwan Sun in Seattle. United States Attorney for the Central District of California, Bill Ausali.
7: It was not.
8: It could be a form of harassment. It could be a form of espionage, intelligence gathering. I mean, there's many purposes that China has for why they do these things.
4: In the investigation into rape allegations at Cornell University, the local DA says campus police sent him only a six-page summary. Documents reviewed by ABC News show his office declined to look at anything else police gathered. Thomas Jifra, lawyer for Jane Doe.
7: It was not an appropriate investigation. It was not complete. It was stick your head in the sand and don't look to find a crime.
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4: A 10th grader is among two killed in a school bus crash.
14: Authorities say as the Winter Haven High School bus was headed to school, a car coming the other way crossed the center line and slammed into the side rear of the bus, causing it to spin out and slam head-on into another oncoming vehicle and land upside down. 37 students from Winter Haven High School were on board, along with the bus driver and his 9-year-old daughter. In addition to the 10th grader killed, the driver of the silver Jeep was pronounced dead at the scene. At least one person critically injured.
4: ABC's Victor Oquendo. 35 million Americans are under heat alerts as California, a dangerous long-duration heat wave, is underway. Gatorade, a good option if you're dying of thirst, but a different kind of dye, as some worried.
15: More than 120,000 cases of Gatorade are being voluntarily recalled due to undeclared food dyes. The FDA says the recall includes the orange and the lemon-lime flavors of Gatorade, including the zero-calorie versions. It's classified as a Class 2 recall, meaning, according to the FDA, the product may cause temporary or medically reversible adverse health consequences.
4: ABC's Mike DeBusky. The NBA is experimenting with technology. Select exhibition games will use a smart basketball that has a Bluetooth sensor to collect data for real-time officiating decisions, and some officials will use wrist wearables to communicate with the replay center. Dave Packer, ABC News.
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1: Westwood One presents America at Night. 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
2: Hey, thanks for joining us on a Monday night. We know you got lots of things to do, and the fact that you check in with America at Night, coast to coast, it is truly an honor. The text messages is up, 1-844-2-McGraw, 1-844-262-4729. We've got some phone calls and text messages and all that throughout the night. A little bit later on, we're going to talk to a former Democratic insider who has written a book. There's a number of books about party insiders who have soured on their party, a couple of Democrats and a couple of Republicans. We're going to talk to Lindy Lee, who was a Democratic operative who has written a book about how the party collapsed and the party betrayed their own ideals. We'll get into that a little bit later on in the show. But right now, though, every Monday, we check in with Scott McFarlane, who is our go-to newsman. Scott, welcome back to the show. Thanks for checking in.
3: Hey, McGraw, good evening.
2: It's a sprint to the finish line, and Donald Trump is doing his part. And who thought he would have to spend time tonight in Grand Island in Nebraska to get out the vote in Nebraska that hasn't gone red, I think, since, I don't know who, Bob Kerry back in the 1980s, 1990s? What's going on here?
3: Very strong Bob Kerry pull by you, by the way. I want to give you some flowers for that one. In Grand Island, Nebraska, which isn't even the swing part of Nebraska. Nebraska actually has a battleground race in the Omaha area, but Grand Island is actually in Hall County, Nebraska, which Trump won by 30 points in 2024. So what's at play here? I mean, there is a statewide U.S. Senate race to protect for Republicans. They thought that seat was safe, but there's a challenger who's giving the incumbent a bit of a run for his money. But I think in the macro sense, McGraw, the battlefield is shifting in the final 29 days before the election. If Trump is spending time in Texas, which he will again on Wednesday in San Antonio, if he's in Nebraska, if he's been in Alabama, that gives you an indication, not just of where he can draw a crowd, that's fine, but where they want to deploy this resource as a party. It's a game of triage politically here, and they seem to have moved off of North Carolina. They may be less inclined to send him to Michigan. Now they have him in Nebraska and Texas. And to me, that's a better read of the playing field than any poll will show you.
2: Yeah, I was actually thinking of William Jennings Bryan, but I couldn't think of it that fast, so I pulled out Bob Kerry, if that gives me any more cred. So you look at where he's been, and you want to send him to where he can do the most good. But they're in trouble in Georgia. They pulled money out of Georgia. They're in trouble in North Carolina. They pulled money out of North Carolina. They're spending gobs of money in Kansas and gobs of money in Texas. So I don't know whether or not people believe the polls, but you believe the actions of the Republican Party. They're in serious damage control, and they're doing things they don't want to be doing 1 month before the election.
3: Don't believe the polls. Believe where they spend their money and believe where they spend their time. And yeah, when the money has been pulled out of North Carolina, it appears they redirected money out of Georgia and they've pushed it elsewhere. And those are not firewall states for Republicans. They actually can afford to lose North Carolina and have Democrats hold Georgia and still maintain a majority. So they may want to just build firewalls elsewhere. They still want to spend money in Iowa to hold that seat. They certainly want to spend money in Kansas, where they have a dead heat of a race, according to those polls, between the incumbent Roger Marshall and the Democrat Adam Hamilton. But they also got to make sure Nebraska doesn't get away from them, that states like South Carolina, Mississippi, even South Dakota don't get away from them, because then if those things go, there's no chance of preserving the majority, and it looks like they'd be a deep deficit for Trump to face in his final 2 years.
2: Yeah, there's a lot of places they're trying to defend in a year in which it was supposed to be preferable for Republicans. But what's going on in New Hampshire? Democrats are having a hard time in New Hampshire. What's going on up there?
3: In New Hampshire, you have a couple of unique dynamics. First of all,

0: potentially one of the closest races in the nation, and possibly the closest race in a seat held by a Democrat right now.
1: Yeah, and Democrats, Republicans, that's the best chance they have to flip a seat. I'm shocked that El Said, if you believe the polls, and that's all we have to go on, is that he's doing as well as he is in Michigan and giving Rogers a run for his money.
0: In an anti-establishment year, Abdul El Sayed has the capability of being viewed as an outsider, as a non-establishment figure, because he comes across that way. He positions himself that way. He messages himself that way. He is provocative at times. He certainly is a contrarian on some of the traditional things that are happening in Michigan. And oh, by the way, he has a power base in southeastern Michigan where, oh, by the way, all the votes are. That being said, we're getting reports from those who we talked to in the Upper Peninsula of Michigan and the Northern Lower Peninsula of Michigan, which is really MAGA territory, of a lot of Abdul El Sayed events, door knocking, and signs. This is an area of the state that is known to be seeking change agents. There's a lot of Obama-Trump voters in that part of Michigan, and that's the part that Abdul El Sayed can make big inroads that previous Democrats could not over the last 10 years.
1: Up is down and down is up. As we were coming on the air, did you see the news where the Trump campaign has said that he will now cover those taxpayer-funded ads? Donald Trump, in the rare occasion, backing off and backing away from him using taxpayer funds. One of the few times he sort of changes his mind and or changes his strategy.
0: Yeah, a few things to kind of suss out of this announcement from the president. First of all, he's not going to pay for it. His donors will pay for it. He's going to use his super PAC money. He's not coming out of his own wallet for this thing. He's, instead of using taxpayer money, he says he's going to use the money of his donors and those who are trying to sidle up to the White House, the corporate interests, the powerful people, the big people who can cut big checks, if he sticks with it. But the fact that he had to do this retreat is an indication that he was getting some blowback, or at least he was sensing some blowback. People don't want their taxpayer money used for commercials of any sort. If they're political commercials, you know, they may be more acceptable to people who agree with those political positions, but I'm not sure there's anybody who wants to see their money go towards television commercials of any sort by any elected official at this moment in time when it's expensive to buy eggs and bread and beef and cars and healthcare and college.
1: Yeah. What do you think of these states who are talking about and planning or wanting to do away with the gas taxes on diesel and or regular gas?
0: It's going over well if you talk to the Republicans in Indiana, where Governor Mike Braun has done so. There's a push in Ohio today to do the same thing there. And the diesel tax, gas tax holiday, you can argue it round or flat. There's a lot of people who say you're going to rob Peter to pay Paul. You're going to starve the highway trust fund of its money in road construction just to save people a little bit on their gas now. They'll pay for it later. I put that aside for a minute. This is one of those weird ones, McGraw, where the constituencies politically are bipartisan. Annie Andrews, running for the Senate seat in South Carolina, Democrat, is supporting a diesel tax pause. Josh Hawley, the Republican from Missouri, is supporting a gas tax pause. John Manion, the Democrat from Syracuse, New York, is supporting a gas tax pause. It's kind of a unicorn of an issue. Whether you support it or not, at least you can appreciate that people from different extremes of the political spectrum are on the same page.
1: President Biden tried to do the same thing and ran into a lot more opposition, apparently.
0: Yeah, the prices weren't quite as astronomical as they are now, and they didn't coincide with this exploding cost of seemingly everything else, from a loaf of bread to a new car. It's not a winning idea with everybody either. You know, the bipartisan coalition that supports it is mirrored by the bipartisan coalition that opposes it and thinks it's just a real short-term Band-Aid for a much larger gaping wound. But there are states that are trying this, and we'll get a good sense from them, the budget impacts in places like Indiana and Ohio, after this is implemented for a while. But you could also argue, McGraw, if you take a little bit of the edge off of gas prices, maybe you help stabilize things for families, and there's nobody opposed to that.
1: Yeah. Speaking of being opposed to things, ABC News going to court tomorrow to battle the FCC. What do we know about this one?
0: This is a request for a preliminary injunction, which is legal speak for, we want the court to stop this thing the FCC is doing. What is the thing the FCC is doing? They've started what they call an early license renewal investigation of ABC's television stations. That is the FCC's version of a bludgeoning assault on the

0: local TV stations. It is burdensome. It is costly. It could cost them their licenses, which means it could cost them their livelihoods. The FCC says it's investigating ABC because they're concerned about the diversity hiring initiatives Disney has been operating at ABC Television. Everybody who's opposed to this investigation smells a rat. They think ABC is being investigated because the president doesn't like Jimmy Kimmel's jokes and doesn't like the content of The View TV show during the daytime. We'll see what arguments come out of tomorrow's court hearing in Washington. But this is a potential foreshadowing of more fights to come. If ABC can prevail against the heavy hand of the FCC may attempt to use its heavy hand less frequently moving forward. If ABC loses, the FCC gains more leverage to try to be heavy-handed against more broadcasters, radio,
1: Yeah.
0: and television.
1: We'll wait and see how all that turns out. I think the biggest story of the weekend was Arkansas Senator Tom Cotton going mano a mano and trying to stare down President Trump over the daylight saving bill.
0: He's arguing, Senator Cotton is, that it sounds good to eliminate daylight saving time, but it really stinks during the short time of the year when the school kids are going to school in the pitch black at 9 a.m. and that people may not like it as much once they get a sense for this thing in reality, which is why he's standing opposed to it. But the twist, and there's always a twist in Trump 2.0 that makes things a little bit more weird. Trump put out Tom Cotton's cell phone number and asked people to call him and tell him to change his mind. You don't put a sitting senator's cell phone number out there for the public. I mean, it's a form of doxing. Cotton's cell phone quickly got filled up with voicemails and messages from all kinds of people all over the political spectrum. But this is the way Trump sometimes does business inside his own party when he doesn't like what his own party is doing.
1: You and I don't give out senators' phone numbers, but the President of the United States, President Trump, can do whatever he wants. I just love the fact that Tom Cotton points out that we've tried this before and everybody complained and they quickly reversed it. So everyone's forgetting their history on this story.
0: Everybody likes the idea in March and in November when the clocks change and it causes a little bit of a speed bump, especially parents of newborns. I
1: Right.
0: sympathize. But it's a terrible idea in December. It was a terrible idea in December in the past. It didn't change being a terrible idea. I really think there should be more hurdles to this thing becoming reality. But you never know with the
1: When this
0: executive branch wielding so much power.
1: thing first came up, I don't know, a couple months ago, and somebody reminded me that we did it in the 70s, and I all of a sudden had this memory back of standing at the bus stop in the middle of winter in the pitch black and thinking to myself, this is the dumbest thing in the world. I'm 6 years old. What are you doing? What am I doing standing on a street corner in pitch black? And so that must have been the year they tried to do it, and it was a disaster of every. It only lasted 2 or 3 months, and they switched back, I think.
0: And you got to remember, it depends what part of the time zone you're in, how bad it is. So you have certain parts of the time zone that don't care about this issue, other parts that are screaming bloody murder, please don't do this to us.
1: Yeah, crazy, crazy stuff. That's Scott McFarlane, independent newsman. You see him all over the cable news channels, but he's with us every Monday. Scott, as always, thanks for giving up your time. We appreciate it. We'll talk to you next Monday.
0: Sounds good.
1: You got it. That is Scott McFarlane, and he's one of the best. And we have him every Monday. We love it. All right, stay right there. We're going to talk to a state senator from Ohio. They're getting ready to suspend their gas tax. So we'll find out what the thought is there. And then next hour, do you know that there are three new books out? From two from Democratic operatives, one from a Republican operative, all in which they were quote unquote party insiders, and they wrote a book about how the parties are broken and they left their party. The Democratic, the one's called Nothing's Left. Confessions of a Democratic Operative. That's written by Evan Barker. The other one is called How to Eat an Elephant, One Vote at a Time. That's by Sarah Longwell, who was a Republican and has now left the party completely. And the other one is called Unburdened, a former Democratic's insider shocking account of political power, betrayal, and party collapse. We're going to talk to Lindy Lee, the Democrat who has run screaming with her hair on fire away from the Democratic Party. We're going to talk with her. Coming up next hour. We are just getting started. America at Night, back in a moment.
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4: 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We love the texts. We love the phone calls. We try and sprinkle them in as often as we can. Carrie in Dallas, Texas, in reference to the comment about Kobe Bryant, the real facts of the case will never appear. One needed to be a young resort worker in the Vail and Beaver Creek area at the time to know what was really happening regarding the daily activities of the so-called victim. She was a 24/7 total. I'm editing here. It was public. Everyone knew about it. Kobe was just a setup. He lost everything. And he spent his life building. In the end, the hotel owners fired everyone on the staff. I don't know if he lost everything. I mean, he was able to play basketball and maybe his reputation for a while. But I don't know if he lost everything. This is from Pennsylvania. Hello. With the Cornell students, people need to remember Jane Doe was 19, underage. What about the ketamine? Who sold that to them? Dads need to teach their sons how to act properly around women. We need God now more than ever. Prayers for everybody from Anita in McKeesport, Pennsylvania. Interesting thoughts, no doubt about it. And now did you hear there's now audio of the Jane Doe and one of the Cornell Seven? So this one is, you know, I'm afraid that there's so much misinformation and so much drunk and drugs, and I don't know if we'll ever be able to piecemeal exactly what happened, because everyone keeps saying, I don't remember. Can you help me? Let me know who was there. I don't remember. I mean, there's a lot of hazy memories going on in this thing, and it's been months since it's happened. So it sounds like this just might be a total and complete mess when it's all said and done. Stay right there. We're going to talk to an Ohio State senator. They're getting ready to suspend the gas tax. America at Night, back in just a moment.
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9: Has anybody seen the price of gas, a barrel of oil? It is expensive, and there are a couple of states at least leading the charge to suspend the gas tax. Georgia, Illinois, Indiana, Kentucky, Utah, and Ohio. There are other states that are in the process of doing exactly that. To talk about it is a state, Ohio State Senator Nikki Antonio. Senator Nikki Antonio, welcome to America at Night. Thanks for joining us.
10: Thanks for having me.
9: So is this just gas or is it diesel as well?
10: Gas and diesel.
9: And
10: yeah.
9: And how much are each Ohioan going to save per gallon of gas and or diesel?
10: Sure. So gas, 38.5 cents per gallon. Diesel, it's going to be 47 cents per gallon.
9: That's a lot of jack. How much money is a typical family of four going to save every time they fill up?
10: Well, every time they fill up, it's going to be $7-$8. We figure over the course of 3 months, which is ours, it's a 3-month holiday, if you will. We figured they're going to save somewhere between $70 and $80, depending on how big the tank is.
9: I mean, obviously, $70 or $80, but it's not going to solve anybody's, you know, from losing their house or, you know, being. I mean, what's the point here? What are you trying to accomplish by saving $70, $80 per family?
10: Well, you know, it's interesting. You know, I'm a Democrat, and we had a lot of things we wanted to do to deal with affordability and to give some relief to folks. This was the only one we could get bipartisan support and agreement on. It came at the 11th hour. We were actually called back from summer recess to do this. And we believe there were a lot of political reasons why. We got an upcoming election and an unpopular candidate in Ohio, and he thought this might help him. What was interesting was both candidates for governor, both the Democrat and the Republican, suggested a gas tax holiday on the same day. So I don't know if they neutralized each other by suggesting it at the same time. But the legislature, you know, came back. And, you know, I've talked to people around the state and asked them what they thought of it. And they said something is better than nothing, but they know that more, absolutely more, has to be done. Many folks that I've talked to said, you know, they believe if the war in Iran would end, that would make a difference in our gas prices.
9: Yeah, a lot of people, a lot of the experts say it's not the gas coming out of the Strait of Hormuz. It's the refining process that they've blown up some of those refineries. So even if the gas started flowing as it did before the bombings, it would still be elevated because of the damage that is done. And it's going to take years for that to sort of rebuild. But it seems like listening to you, it seems like almost this was done because both the Republican and the Democrat running for Senate didn't want to be on the wrong side of this. So sounds like Ohioans.
10: Governor. Yeah.
9: It sounds like Ohioans are getting a tax break for 3 months because two people want to be governor from the two different parties.
10: You bet. And you know, I as somebody who had the decision to make on whether I was going to vote for it or not, thought that was an okay reason. Again, because it did provide some relief for folks. We had a lot of other things we would have liked to have done that we've been trying to do all year. Tax breaks on child care, making energy more affordable. There's a long laundry list of things that we were trying to get through. But this, as I said, was the only one where there was bipartisan agreement.
9: What happens in 90 days? It goes back to what it was today?
10: Yeah, and I think the hope on the part of of who voted for it is that we got 3 months to have some changes occur, have the prices come down, we hope. And, you know, but we know it wasn't the, you know, it's not the big relief that folks need for sure.
9: Mm. Yeah.
10: They did make sure that the money wasn't coming out of our ODOT funds, our Department of Transportation. So, you know, roads and bridges will continue to be repaired and built, irregardless of the gas tax holiday.
9: Yeah, that was my next question. Ohio State Senator Nikki Antonio, Democrat, who's talking about Ohio, is suspending their gas tax and their diesel tax. How is the state going to make up the money they're not receiving from the gas tax? How are you guys going to pay for that?
10: Well, it's interesting that you ask that. Somehow $725 million was found in a couple of accounts that had just been sitting there apparently on the shelf and not being used, and that's what's being used for it.
9: Hmm. Interesting. Let's talk about, kind of like when you go in and ask for a nickel an hour raise, it's not in the budget, but when you walk in and say, I'm leaving, somehow they match the salary, is what you're saying.
10: Oh, my gosh. Yes, yes. God knows we have tried to ask for things like fully funding our public schools and all kinds of other issues, and they said, nope, the money's not there. We can't do it. But suddenly this money was found.
9: Let's talk about the diesel tax for just a moment, because obviously, right, the diesel tax, the diesel price of gas runs through the entire economy. Everything is attached to a diesel price, right? A can of soup on the shelf at the supermarket has a diesel price cost to it. And so what assurances do you have that you're going to cut the diesel tax and somehow that's going to then show up on the supermarket shelf with that price of soup being less?
10: Well, again, I don't know that I couldn't honestly tell you that there are guarantees. What I can tell you is that we do believe that it will make an improvement, that some of the prices will come down because of the fact, as you pointed out, you know, that food, groceries, goods, anything that's trucked across the state, across the country, that at least in the state of Ohio, hopefully that will help give some relief for those prices.
9: Interesting. While we have you, what are your thoughts on the Senate race coming out of Ohio? John Houston versus Sherrod Brown.
10: Well, I am a fan of Sherrod Brown for sure. He did a great job. And when he was in the Senate before, and we're hoping he comes back. And I got to tell you, I've been at events where he's been there. People are fired up. They are unhappy with the way the state of the economy, for sure. And they are looking for change. And they're telling me that Sherrod Brown is the change they want to see in the Senate for Ohio.
9: There was a story the other day that a lot of people thought Sherrod Brown, former senator, was the incumbent.
10: Well, yeah, he's not been out that long. And I don't know how well John Houston is really known, to be honest with you, in the state of Ohio. He was appointed. And, you know, I think that puts him behind the eight ball a little bit because, you know, people didn't really vote. He wasn't on the ballot to vote for him. And so they're not quite sure who he is, I think.
9: Yeah.
10: But they know Sherrod.
9: The state of Ohio sent J.D. Vance to the United States Senate and then obviously voted for him on the presidential ticket. And they sent Donald Trump. They sent the electoral votes to vote for Donald Trump twice. You're telling me what you're seeing on the ground is that there's a chance for a Democrat to win that Senate seat back.
10: You know, yes. Ohio has long been a swing state. We swung very much to the right recent past couple of years. But I have to tell you, there are folks who are having buyer's remorse right now. They're saying, yeah, I voted for Trump a couple times. I'm not seeing the improvements that I wanted. I, you know, he promised some stuff, didn't deliver. They're telling me they're ready for a change. And I'm hearing from independents, and they're saying, I think it's time for a change. I think we're going to give the other guys a chance. Now, I won't lie. They're close. These races are close, for sure.
9: All right. Ohio State Senator Nikki Antonio. Senator Nikki Antonio, thank you for your time on a Monday night. Good luck down the road, and hope to talk to you soon.
10: Thank you so much. Take care.
9: You got it. You got it. She's a Democrat from Ohio, the State Senator Nikki Antonio. We had her on because Ohio is one of six states that have enacted suspensions or rate freezes on gas taxes. Georgia, Illinois, Indiana, Kentucky, Utah, and Ohio. Eight additional states, including Connecticut, Florida, Maryland, Pennsylvania, New York, and South Carolina, have introduced measures to either do away with, at least temporarily, or some type of freeze on gas tax. There have been opposition, bipartisan support for it, and bipartisan opposition to it. I do find it interesting. We were talking about this with Scott McFarland. In 2022, President Biden called on Congress to enact a three-month suspension of the federal gas tax. It's 18% on the gas and 24% on the diesel to lower prices at the pump. It stalled and was never passed into law. And a lot of Republicans were very critical of President Biden for it being a gimmick and it's not going to do anything and how dare you. And so President Biden did not suspend the gas tax, even though he called for a federal gas tax. But think about this for a second. The federal gas tax is 18 cents, and then Ohio's gas tax is 37 cents. That's, 45, 55, 65 cents a gallon of gas you're paying in Ohio for gas taxes, both federal and state. That's a nice chunk of change. But somebody's got to pay for the road somewhere along the line. So we'll see how that plays out in a month as Election Day is staring us right in the face. 1-844-2-McGraw, 1-844-262-4729. America at Night. Back in a moment.
8: America at Night with McGraw-Millhaven.
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9: All right, what do we know? What don't we know when it comes to this Russia's plague mystery? Here's what we know about this suspected outbreak that broke, I guess, over the weekend. The White House is monitoring what they're calling a suspicious outbreak of pneumonic plague in Russia, raising concerns. Well, anytime you hear of that, your eyes and your ears perk up a little bit. Pneumonic plague is the most dangerous form of plague that can be spread between people through respiratory droplets. Without treatment, it's nearly always fatal, but antibiotics can be highly effective if started quickly. Pneumonic plague is the most serious form of disease, according to the CDC. Now, a Russian lab worker reportedly died after developing severe pneumonia, with multiple reports suggesting that she may have been exposed to the plague bacteria at work. The White House and the State Department are monitoring the suspected outbreak. According to a spokesman for the Department of Health and Human Services, they tell Axios, the CDC is monitoring the situation closely with the State Department and our other interagency partners. The safety and security of U.S. citizens is our highest priority. So Russian media reports said that she broke a test tube that believed to contain the plague bacteria. She was sent to the hospital on September 29th with symptoms of severe pneumonia. She died overnight from October 1st to October 2nd. The incident reportedly occurred at the Research Anti-Plague Institute of Siberia. I'd like to work there. There have been no confirmed causes of death or information about whether or not it had to do with her work at the institute. Russian authorities instituted quarantines at nearby medical facilities and placed about 200 people who may have been in contact with her under medical supervision. Five hospitals, including one for children and another for maternity, remain under quarantine over the incident. The Russian Public Health Agency says that she had pneumonia of unknown origins, with further testing findings no microorganisms linked to her work. The health agency said that the epidemiological situation in the region remains stable. No infectious diseases or sicknesses have been reported among those under quarantine since the investigation began. That's good news. On Sunday, the White House had been monitoring the situation and would assess all of the options on the suspected plague outbreak. Europe is very closely monitoring the situation as well. The State Department told Radio Free Europe is calling on Russia to share more information. The department has also said the plague is treatable with commonly available antibiotics if treated early. That's probably the best thing I've heard so far about all this thing. The department also said that the plague is treatable. Even if she had the plague, there's no evidence so far of person-to-person spread. As we said, it spreads through close contact with respiratory droplets from one person to another who is sick. The incubation period is typically 1 to 3 days. That's according to the CDC. The plague typically spreads to humans through direct contact with infected animals through bites or infected fleas that live on rodents. You know, back in the day, the plague, you know, almost wiped out civilization. The incident sparked headlines, of course, because every time you talk about this, conjures up PTSD from the COVID-19 outbreak. So you remember our friend Annie Jacobson, who wrote the book Biological War, A Scenario? Remember her? She was on the show a couple weeks ago. She foretold this, right? She was the one who said it's not going to happen by some evil scientist at a lab that wants to kill everybody. It's going to happen with a broken test tube. It's going to happen unsuspectingly where people are working and they don't know they've just infected themselves. And all of a sudden they go home, they go to the market. And all of a sudden now you have an outbreak. Annie Jacobson was on the show a couple weeks ago and told of this exact story. There are several unknowns right now, including, was this really an accident? Do Russian officials, are they being as forthcoming as they should be? Was this ordinary work or was this something more devious? We'll just have to wait and find out. But as of now, that is all we know. So according to health experts and government officials, the bottom line is this. They want to see more information from Russia, especially what this diagnosis was of this scientist. And they want to know if anybody else has been infected. So that's basically what we know as of right now. She's in quarantine. No one else has been affected. But again, how much stock do we put in what Russia is saying? We will just have to wait and see it out. But that's everything we know as of now. All right, that's going to do it for us for hour number one. Stay right there. Coming up next hour, Lindy Lee. She was a Democratic operative and ran out of the party screaming and wrote a book about the power, the betrayal, and the party collapse, former Democratic insider's account. We'll talk with her next. Our executive director is Alex Hinton. Our engineer tonight is Richard Good. I'm McGraw Millhaven, and this is America at Night on Westwood One.
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20: From ABC News, I'm Dave Packer. Monday at Cornell University, a Justice for Survivors protest calling for sexual assault prevention.
21: We are Cornell. We say enough is enough, and we demand justice for Jane Doe.
20: Among their demands, that Cornell expel or revoke all of the alleged assaulters. This is new records reviewed by ABC News reveal some of the fraternity brothers later accused of sexual assault at Cornell attempted to contain the allegations in the weeks following the incident. The U.S. has moved over a dozen B-1 bombers from an air base in the U.K. where they had been based for attacks against Iran. A source telling ABC News the redeployment was not planned. ABC Chief Global Affairs Correspondent Martha Raddatz.
22: The departure of those bombers comes 1 week after several British nationals were arrested outside RAF Fairford on suspicion of terrorism. They were released on bail, but questions remain about whether they were surveilling the base.
20: The Wall Street Journal reporting the concern of a complex drone attack ordered by Iran's IRGC is what prompted it. Concerns remain for other European bases as well. Former pastor and American Idol contestant Caleb Flynn was sentenced to life behind bars in an Ohio court. Flynn, who appeared as a contestant on American Idol in 2013, was convicted of murdering his wife, Ashley, and staging the scene to look like a home invasion. Judge Jeannie Pritt handing down her sentence.
23: Your actions, Mr. Flynn, were abhorrent. The layers of deceit, manipulation, and cruelty that you have shown are quite obviously impossible to fathom.
20: His wife has posted online, televangelist Jim Baker has died. He was with then-wife Tammy Faye Baker when they hosted the PTL Club in the 80s, and he served time for fraud and conspiracy in the 90s. Baker was 86. 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
20: According to a post on her social media account, FBI Director Kash Patel and girlfriend Alexis Wilkins are engaged. The average price for a gallon of regular is $4.03, down about 15 cents on the week, Head of Petroleum Analysis at Gas Buddy, Patrick DeHaan.
0: A lot of markets being impacted by the G7 release pushing oil lower. We also have more oil flowing through the Strait of Hormuz. And then you have gas tax suspensions as well. But once those are all factored in, I don't know that we have enough momentum for the national average yet to fall below $4. And there may not be enough momentum to get diesel prices below $6.
20: Gas prices are up $1.22 from this time last year. The NFL has suspended two referees after incidents at two different games.
1: The NFL suspending line judge Jeff Seaman after he was caught on camera appearing to swear at Arizona Cardinals tight end Trey McBride. It happened during the Cardinals' loss to the New York Giants after officials did not call a penalty and McBride complained to Seaman. Seaman has been suspended for two games. And referee Adrian Hill suspended for one game for unprofessional conduct after yelling at linebacker Eric Wilson, who collided with him during a play. Wilson trying to help him up, another official separating them.
20: ABC's Rhiannon Alley. The Private Diary of Pope Francis will be released this November. Publisher Image says the journal entries from 1992 to 2024 will provide insight into the late Pope. Dave Packer, ABC News.
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2: Staying up late, coast to coast with America at Night. That's right, McGraw-Milhaven here, and looking forward to tonight's conversation. There are a number of books out there that are written from operatives, political operatives, who have seen how the sausage is made, and they have run out screaming. Evan Barker has written a book called Nothing Left, Confessions of a Democratic Operative. He was a Democrat and ran out and wrote a book about how bad it is. Sarah Longwell was a Republican, saw the inside, and ran out screaming and wrote How to Eat an Elephant. And our guest this hour, Lindy Lee, is a former Democratic insider, fundraiser, who saw what was going on, and she had to pen a book. The book is called Unburdened, a former Democratic insider's shocking account of political power, betrayal, and party collapse. And that book, Unburdened, now sits on the New York Times bestseller list. Lindy Lee, welcome to America at Night. Thanks for joining us.
3: I am so happy to be here. Thank you for having me.
2: Oh, my goodness. I'm thrilled that you are here. First of all, congratulations on the book. It's not easy getting a book on the New York Times bestseller list, so congratulations.
3: Thank you. It's a dream come true. I didn't expect it, but I'm very honored. It's a really, I'm a writer, so this is the ultimate thing for me.
2: Let's take it all the way back. You were a Democrat, and you ran for office, and you had a prowess for fundraising. Is that correct?
3: That is indeed. I was 24 when I ran, so I was very starry-eyed and naive. I've learned a lot since then, but I went in thinking that I could help heal our country, and I came out battered and ragged.
2: Before you made your switch, right, you were a Democrat. You grew up, you were born and raised, I believe, out of the country. You're not American-born. But
3: I'm from England, actually. Yeah,
2: England.
3: I moved
2: okay,
3: from England,
2: yeah.
3: The United States,
2: yeah.
3: Sheffield, England.
2: Okay, and so what? Why did you think you were a Democrat, or were you a Democrat, or take me why you chose to become a Democrat and run as a Democrat?
3: There was never really a choice for me. I come from Philadelphia, that's where I'm from, and the default position is Democrat. You either were a conservative Democrat, which is what I was, or a liberal Democrat, but it wasn't really a choice. And then I went into Princeton. I attended Princeton University and became the first woman to be class president all 4 years. So my political affiliation was really important, and I had to reflect that in the student body, which was overwhelmingly liberal.
2: Did you feel like you had to be a Democrat?
3: It didn't even occur to me that I had another choice. That was the thing. Like, it didn't even, I knew it was conservative. Everybody knew that I was conservative, you know, like I was on the conservative side of the Democrat Party. But I never thought that I could be Republican. It was just so overwhelmingly blue. You know, it's like, it's almost like Amish country. It's like there's no other alternative. It just didn't even occur to me. I think you have to consider that the voter registration where I live is 7-1. 8-1. So
2: now the Democratic Party is breaking up just like the Republican Party. When you refer to the Democrats, are you talking to the progressives or the more blue dog Democrats? Or what are you talking about when you see the campus of Princeton?
3: Well, it's been a number of years, unfortunately, since I was in college. I know, getting older. But back in the day when I was there, it wasn't like this. If it were like it was today, I would not be a part of it. Okay, so when I joined, it was during the Clinton era. When I was first a Democrat, it was like middle of the road, social conservatism, don't ask, don't tell, like really conservative stuff, like welfare reform, financial prosperity, balancing the budget. That was conservative stuff, you know, conservative principle, something I could get behind. And things started taking a turn for the worst, I would say, with Obama. I think he was a catalyst for this. I coined the term. I think he was responsible for the wokeification of the Democratic Party.
2: Interesting. So you think Clinton was what there was a place for you in the Democratic Party when Clinton was in office. Interesting.
3: Absolutely. In fact, if it were still the Clinton Party, I don't know if I would have left, because and most of all, a social. I'm very socially conservative, and I'm fiscally conservative. And there was room for that, I believe, in the 1990s. Although I was a kid, but there was room for that.
4: Yeah.
3: There's no room for that.
2: When you came out, what's been the reaction to your friends, your family, your support staff, now that you came out and did the unspeakable thing and not only switch your party affiliation?

0: been stunned at the lack of venom this time around. I think they finally realized, okay, she's telling the truth. We should just keep our heads down and hope she goes away.
1: Lindy Lee is our guest. Hold that thought. Lots more to get to. The book is called Unburdened. Now sits on the New York Times bestseller list. A former Democratic insider's shocking account of political power, betrayal, and collapse. Lindy Lee, hold that thought. I want to get to your insights and your thoughts and what you saw on your way to the 2024 political nomination of Kamala Harris. We'll get to all that here in a second. America at Night, back in a moment.
2: Coming to you from the heart of the nation, this is America at Night with McGraw-Milhaven.
3: Here's the deal. 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
3: All right. Lindy Lee has written a book, and let me get the official title here. It's called Unburdened, and it sits on the New York Times bestseller list. A former Democratic insider's shocking account of political power, betrayal, and party collapse. She is and was a political insider for the Democratic Party. Let me read for you some of the names she comes across and some of the characters she comes across in the 2024 election. She calls one prominent Democratic fundraiser is a squat Voldemort, forever one burger shy of a heart attack. Another, peacocked like some aristocrat, slobbering at Harris's feet with nauseating obsequious. James Clyburn is a chief grievance grifter. Tim Walz is a human tidal wave of underwhelm. Biden, she calls a shamelessness in human form. And Kamala Harris is the cackle queen, a deeply inadequate woman. Lindy Lee, those are some harsh words, man. You had a tough 2024 election campaign.
4: I actually, my favorite is Squat Voldemort because I'm a Harry Potter fan. And if you met the guy, you would know exactly what I meant. I think that was actually uncannily accurate.
3: Okay.
4: And I'm pretty sure he did suffer a heart attack after I wrote that part. So God bless him. Okay. I know. So I was very prescient, unfortunately.
3: You and Jonathan Carl write about, I find, the most fascinating part of the Biden 2024 election. And that was, and I asked Jonathan Carl from ABC News on when he wrote his book about this question, and his answer stunned me. And I asked, I said, who was the party insiders who was telling Biden, you can't run? Who was speaking truth to power? And he was saying nobody. And your account is very similar, but much more disturbing. What happened inside the Democratic Party as people who obviously saw what was going on with Joe Biden but didn't say anything?
4: Well, I did say something, actually, and I'm on the record of saying something. In fact, I alerted Politico. I tried to send my SOS flares into the night on numerous occasions going back to 2022. So Jonathan Carl, with all due respect to him, I think he's incredibly talented, but he wasn't there. And I was there. And I had a duty to my country to speak up, and I did. I didn't put my name to it until late 2023, going into 2024, when I was really feeling uncomfortable and frankly terrified, for lack of a better word. But the people speaking up was like one person. I don't know anybody else who spoke up, because everyone else wanted their MSDNC gigs, their whatever it was, their CNN spots. And in order to retain that, they needed to be part of the conspiracy.
3: So was it a situation where you were howling at the moon and nobody was hearing you? Did everybody see it and not say anything? Did you nudge and wink and say, I can't believe no one's talking about this? I mean, take me through how that worked.
4: Well, you can look at the paper trail. There are a number of political articles. I worked with a reporter named Holly Otterbein, and she would routinely cite a donor complaining about how the party wouldn't move on from Biden or you know, change course. And that donor was me. That donor was me, to be very clear. So somebody did go on the record to say it, except they didn't listen. And then I confronted the now DNC chair, Ken Martin, on September 13th, 2023, at a dinner with Kamala Harris in Chicago. I asked him, don't you think Biden should step aside? Don't you think he's too old to run? He laughed at me. and made me feel like a fool. He made me feel embarrassed, frankly. It was in front of other people. My brother was there. Wendell Pierce from The Wire was there. It was in front of other people. They're eyewitnesses. And he completely disregarded my concerns, and I felt like I was the crazy one.
3: So they, again, but did they see it and not want to acknowledge it, or did they not see it? Do you understand my question?
4: I think it varies, frankly. I think some people genuinely thought, okay, there was a minority of people who thought he was fine, a small minority, and they tended to be older themselves, so maybe they were in denial about their own state of affairs. That's one group, contingency. Another group, as I mentioned, they had a vested financial or whatever political interest in maintaining the charade. They wanted their ambassadorships. They wanted to go to the Netherlands, you know. And, like, I'm not even just picking the Netherlands out of the blue. I know someone specifically who wanted to go to the Netherlands and be the next ambassador. And so Biden was their best shot. And same with Anita Dunn, Mike Donnell, and Steve Ricchetti, his three top advisors. They knew very well that their only chance at retaining their million-dollar jobs and gigs was Biden, because under Harris or anybody else, they would not be able to preserve their money and power.
3: Unburdened is the book. Lindy Lee, our guest. She was a Democratic operative inside the 2024 Democratic Party, and her book is Unburdened, and it sits in the New York Times bestseller list. Just came out. So in a sense, Lindy, you write in the book that there was a cabal, that the minute you spoke truth to power, or the minute you told your truth, not only were you not heard, but you were then de-emphasized. You were marginalized. You were kicked out of the room, and so nobody wanted to speak truth to power because ultimately you lost your position if you did that.
4: Yeah, I mean, I lost my position when I did that. So my fears were completely realized and my prediction was correct, right? It was not a paranoid fear that I would face intense backlash for telling the truth. I mean, I did, right? So every one of my fears was borne out. But I'm very glad that I did this, because American people deserve to know what happened. And it wasn't the only time I told the truth. I mean, later in the book, I exposed Kamala's corruption and the $1 billion that she wasted. I was the one who spoke about the celebrity payments. I was the first one who blew the whistle on that. So I don't have any regrets, because without that information, the American people would still be in the dark today. And I think it's due to my revelations that they're having partly due to my revelations that big donors are stepping away. They're talking to me like, as some people are saying, you know, given your revelations in 2024 about how they spent $2 million on Oprah, $1 million on other celebrity concerts, and $400,000 a night slapping Kamala Harris's mug on the Las Vegas Sphere, why would we give again? They never showed any sense of remorse or any plans for accountability. They're still doing the same thing. Why would we throw good money after that?
3: I want to get to the financing part of it next segment, because it's really quite fascinating what you allege and what you say you saw. But back to this for a second. Once Joe Biden steps down, take me through that for a minute. Take me through the debate and what happened. Then ultimately, what did you hear? What did you see? What finally got Joe Biden to step down?
4: I was there at the debate. I was there. I was one of the few people that Biden spoke with after the debate on June 27th, I believe, or 28th. I was in Atlanta, Georgia, and I remember shaking, either out of hunger or shock or both. It was just very bad. It was very bad. At first, I thought I was losing my hearing because I couldn't hear Biden, but then I realized I could hear Trump fine. Like, I thought it was an audiovisual issue at first.
3: Right.
4: It didn't. Yeah. And then it quickly started to dawn on me, oh, wow, he's really effing up here. And I knew he was bad, but I didn't know he was that bad. Jill Biden had come. So I used to be part of this elite fundraising group at the DNC. It's like the highest of the highest donors. It's called the National Finance Committee. We had a retreat just hours before the debate at the Ritz-Carlton in the basement, actually. And I described myself as a disco ball, because I was the youngest one there and I didn't give a F about anything. Like, I was there in my strapless dress, and everyone else was in their gray and blue boring suits. And I remember Jill Biden just sweeping in with her entourage, Anthony Bernal being the first and foremost. That's her chief of staff. And she reassured us that Biden would give the performance of his life.
3: Hmm.
4: That's what she said.
3: Yeah.
4: She said it was going to be, she said that he would be tremendous. He would do a great job and that we would all be proud. These were exact words. Like, she said this.
3: What were the staffers saying to each other? I mean, did you finally come, you know, at the end of the night, have a soda at the bar at 3 o'clock in the morning and say, where do we go from here? I mean, was the cat finally out of the bag?
4: I don't drink, so no, that would never, I would never find myself in that position. Yeah, I'm a teetotaler, sorry. I'm a marathon runner, so I gotta, you know, keep myself,
3: sure,
4: you know, high, exactly. But anyway, but I did speak with, it wasn't exactly, so a number of things happened after the debate. We had emergency calls, all of which I was invited to, but I didn't go to a single one because I was done with them. Like, mentally, I was done. Like, how long, at that point, I was thinking, how long had I told them that this would be a problem, right? Like, I had been telling them up until that point for more than a year now that something would happen, we needed to move aside. I didn't know it would be this bad, granted.
3: Yeah. Hold that thought. Lindy Lee is our guest. The New York Times best-selling book. It is selling like hotcakes. It's a Democratic insider's account of what happened. The book is called Unburdened. Lindy Lee, our guest. Hold that thought. Text messages. More with her in a moment. America at Night. Back after this.
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1: A blockbuster of a book. It just came out and it is instantly on the New York Times bestseller list. The book is called Unburdened, a former Democratic insider's shocking account of political power, betrayal, and party collapse. Lindy Lee is our guest. Lindy, Ari Emanuel, who's going to be on the show tomorrow night, blames Jeffrey Katzenberg, one of the biggest donors and the co-chair of Biden's campaign, as the one who sort of covered up Biden's health issues and or mental issues. You were a fundraiser. You were in that space. Does Jeffrey Katzenberg, was he the one to blame, or were there others? Or what do you make of Ari Emanuel's comments?
2: That's very interesting. And I have, you know, I was duking it out with Ari. He also made the list. Congratulations to him as well. I have to say, you know, I agree because I was there. Ari was not there. But Jeff, he's right about Jeff. Ari wasn't that intimately involved in the 2024 election. I don't blame him. He has a lot of stuff going on. But Jeff is absolutely responsible for the conspiracy around Biden. Absolutely, he was, and he's a recurring name in my book. And I crossed paths with him all very frequently, including on the night of the debate. He looked frazzled, stressed out, and was very rude for no reason. That was his general demeanor. If I had to describe his personality, and I mean this with all due respect, I'm trying to be accurate. I think what drove him to continue this deception is that he wanted to redeem himself from the Quibi disaster, the multi-billion-dollar business decision that he made a few years prior. He wanted to redeem himself in the eyes of his peers, like Steven Spielberg and Geffen and all of them. He thought that the Biden presidency or the reelection campaign would be his comeback.
1: We should mention that Jeffrey Katzenberg was part of DreamWorks and Disney and all that other stuff, was a major, major Hollywood player. Also in business with Ari Emanuel at one point. But it's interesting, this Katzenberg story and this side story. And since you were here, let's talk about the fundraising, because that's what your role was. You were a fundraiser and you call out the wasteful spending of the Democratic Party. Give us a sense of what's in the book.
2: Right. So I worked hard as heck to raise that money, not only from billionaires and millionaires, but also from everyday Americans who cared about the fate of our country. And a lot of them were convinced that Biden, later Harris, would be, you know, would be the redeemer of the soul of our nation. That was their strong belief. And so I'm not sure if the American people are aware, so let me just briefly tell you that there are two tiers of fundraising, that there's the big donor and then there's grassroots. The big donor would be basically like $500,000 or like $25,000 for a photo. Some people would pay $25,000 to do a photo, a handshake photo with Biden or Harris. As the campaign went on, it would become increasingly expensive. One of my friends dropped $500,000 just for a photo with his family with Kamala Harris in D.C. And that's typical for big donors. But then there are smaller donors who give like $10 to $20. And it's just a completely different world. And these donors all have their own specific wants and needs. You cannot approach them the same way. But we would do events around the country, including at places like Martha's Vineyard and Upper West or East Side of New York City and Los Angeles, which we call the wallet of the Democratic Party. And these people, these bastions of liberalism, are so deeply out of touch with the rest of America, so deeply out of touch. They don't know. They live in their own bubble. And the same thing happened in 2024 as happened in 2016. They were shocked that anyone would ever disagree with them. They were convinced that everybody else agreed that Trump was destined for prison. They were absolutely convinced that Jack Smith or Fannie Willis or Alvin Bragg would take him down.
1: Lindy Lee, take me through the story of the people who couldn't afford to give and yet gave anyway.
2: Yeah, that's actually why I fought so hard after election for accountability. I stuck out my neck for them. I had a duty of care, not only for the rich, you know, donors, but mostly for my everyday donors who trusted me, who believed in me. They weren't just giving to Kamala Harris. They were giving because I said that this would be a viable campaign. And they duped me. You know, I say in my book that the greatest scam of all is a perfectly legal presidential campaign.
1: Why do you say that?
2: They didn't deceive my donors. They deceived me. And I had a duty of care to figure out what the heck happened. Like, why did we spend the money on Gulf Streams, Ritz-Carlton stays, ice cream? And the most bizarre thing is, why did we spend millions of dollars running ads in West Palm Beach, where Trump lives? Are you kidding me? What is going on there? And the answer to that question is, you know, a lot of people talk about the big guy. You know how Joe Biden was a big guy who got 10% or whatever. There's actually the big grift. For every dollar of ad buy, every dollar that goes on TV, consultants get 15%. So you do the math. $2.5 billion was raised in 7 weeks for Kamala Harris. 15% of $2.5 billion went into the pockets of media consultants. That is an astonishing amount of money, and a lot of people became overnight millionaires as a result of this 7 week campaign.
1: So your premise is they're on the inside. Don't rock the boat. Don't drop the gravy train. If I'm making money from Kamala Harris and Joe Biden, I'm going to keep cashing that check for as long as humanly possible.
2: Right. And I don't even think that I'm just saying this respectfully. I don't even think this is a premise. This is the truth. This is just why they kept on doing this, why they poured millions of dollars into Iowa. My goodness, like Iowa, ruby red Iowa. It just didn't make any sense. And the only explanation is money. They had to keep it going. And they were very aware of the internal polling that Kamala was not ahead. At best, she was neck to neck with Trump. And they lied to me. They lied to me, and I believe them because, you know, when I tell you something, it's the truth, and that's how I operate. And it always shocks me, and it shouldn't shock me, that other people just lie. You know, it's like I wouldn't be able to live like that. I guess other people are different. I can't live with that amount of cognitive dissonance. I just can't exist like that. But other people, I guess, just operate differently. And they told me to my face. General Mally Dillon, the chair of the campaign, told me to my face that we would win 3 to 4 battleground states. That was her best guess. Guess how many we actually won?
1: Zero.
2: Yeah.
1: But again, I mean, was she lying, or was she misinformed, or was she hopeful, or was she sticking her head in the sand? I mean,
2: well,
1: lying is awful hard to.
2: We found out, McGraw, we found out after the campaign that she had at her hands reams of evidence that Kamala was either even or behind in all 7 battleground states. Yet she went out there telling everyone that we would win 3 to 4. And I didn't find out until after the election. Okay, so she had the data at hand. But she went out there and gave us a different.
1: I'm sorry, I didn't mean to step on your toes. Unburdened is the book, Lindy Lee. But Lindy, you know that this the 15% consultant fees and the raising of the money and down ballot elections, and you have to put on a good face. That also happens with the Conservative Party and the Republicans as well.
2: Let me explain. I actually have an answer to that, because I was appointed to the Trump Vance inaugural committee. So I'm one of the few people, I think, in this complex, in the political media complex, who had access to the highest echelons of both parties. So let me tell you how it works. It's actually not the same. It's not. So with the DNC, it's kind of like a pyramid scheme. Donors can recruit other donors and claim up to $250,000 of their recruits raise. And so a lot of donors spend their time and resources moving money around rather than bringing in new money. I thought that was how the RNC was. Like you just said, right? That's how the Republicans must operate too. When I moved to the RNC, they were like, what? We don't do things like that here. There's no pyramid scheme.
1: So you worked for the Kamala Harris campaign, and then you worked for the Donald Trump inaugural fund?
2: I was appointed to the Trump Vance inaugural committee, yeah.
1: Yeah. Wow. Wow. Boy, you really were disillusioned at the end of the campaign, were you not?
2: I'm sitting out the midterms right now. Well, mostly because I'm on a book tour, but
1: yeah.
2: I was very shocked by what happened. And frankly, I wanted to give President Trump a chance. I love our country, and if he succeeds, I feel like our country succeeds. So I was open-minded, you know? Like, I'm not a blind partisan. That is not me. I'm not a rabid partisan. That's just not who I am. I guess I'm a rabid American. Like, whoever serves our country, I will get behind. And at that time, I had hope, you know?
1: One little correction. The consultant game, though, that 15% also plays with Republicans, right? The consultants get their cut off the top.
2: Yes, consultants. Yeah. I'm speaking specifically about the donor incentives that really led to a house of cards.
1: Sure, sure. No, absolutely. But, I mean, a lot of people are shocked to find out that the consultants – every time they make a buy or anything else, that 15% gets taken right off the top, and so they're giving $100
2: and money.
1: yeah. Go ahead.
2: Sorry, and something that people might not know is, you know, Bernie Sanders is out there and he's preaching the gospel of socialism. Guess what? His wife Jane, you know how they made their fortune and how they paid for their three homes? Exactly this model. She's a consultant.
1: Yeah. Did you say earlier that take me through what you were talking about, the celebrity endorsement game? You mentioned a couple of names. Tell me about that.
2: So they had an outfit devoted solely to this. Like, I wish they had spent as much time on the American people, but they devoted so many resources to chasing the big whale, which is Taylor Swift. There was actually a team devoted just to this. It's so ridiculous how much money and time they poured into chasing after Beyonce, Taylor Swift, all of that. What was it, Bad Bunny? So my theory, which I obviously believe it's true, my theory is that they overlearned the lessons of the Biden era. I was really intimately involved in the Biden campaign, and it got really bad towards the end. In fact, I was invited, for those who don't know, I'm East Asian. I'm of East Asian descent. I was invited to a Black Americans for Biden event. Not only was I invited, they put me in the front row as like a mascot for Black Americans for Biden event. Again, I'm East Asian. And the attendance was so sparse, McGraw. They had to move the back of the gym. Like, the back of the gym was a curtain. It's like an old school gym. So it's in a Philadelphia high school. So few people came. They moved the curtains up halfway. Am I describing?
1: No, no, no. Yeah. They shortened the room to make it look bigger.
2: Exactly.
1: Right. Yeah. Yes.
2: And pushed me as close as possible to the stage and rammed everyone close in to give the appearance that there were actually people there. But if you notice, it's reporters and like me and a few other people. And so why do I bring this up? This is the key to the celebrity game. The reason why they work so hard to get like people like Usher and Christina Aguilera and Bruce Springsteen there is that they were terrified of the same thing happening and that no one would show up for her. And granted, that was a legitimate concern. But I think they were so haunted by what happened with Biden that they went to great lengths to ensure that it wouldn't happen with Kamala. And that is why they worked so hard for those endorsements. Sorry for the long-winded answer, but I just wanted to provide some background for the psyche that they were in.
1: It's all in the book and so much more. Unburdened is the book, a former Democratic insider, shocking account of political power, betrayal, and party collapse. Lindy Lee, New York Times best-selling author now. That will be on your resume. Lindy, leave me with this, and that is, I would think that the Democratic Party would be championing you, saying thank you for exposing the rot and the political power taking advantage of our money. I'm shocked at the blowback you got. You should be championed as opposed to being criticized.
2: It broke my heart. It broke my heart, and I don't think I'm ever going to get over it because I didn't intend to leave. I wanted to stay on the conservative flank. But the chair of the committee, Jamie Harrison, so maliciously dragged my name in the mud. He exposed our private correspondence on X. By the way, I came off looking really good, by the way, in the private correspondence. I was like, what are you doing here? It actually makes you look good. But anyway, putting that aside, he lied about me. He defamed me instead of answering my questions about what are we going to do differently to ensure this doesn't happen again. That was my question. But he realized that if I had emerged correct, he would look bad.
1: Yeah.
2: Because he was a guy in charge. And I know we got to go, but I also had criticism of identity politics. That was a huge thing. And so he didn't want to be responsible. So the people in charge decided to destroy the critic instead of accept reality.
1: Yeah. Lindy Lee, keep talking. Keep doing what you're doing. The book is called Unburdened, a former Democratic insider's shocking account of political power, betrayal, and party collapse. Lindy Lee, the book is Unburdened. Lindy, thank you for a fascinating hour. Good luck down the road, and we hope to chat sometime soon.
2: I would love to. Such an honor. Thank you so much, McGraw. You're the best.
1: You got it. Lindy Lee, the book is called Unburdened, America at Night. Back in a moment.
0: From the heart of America, this is America at Night with McGraw-Millhaven.
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6: All right, we got voicemail straight ahead. We got phone calls straight ahead. Lots going on in the world. Fascinating conversation with Lindy Lee. That is a fascinating account of inside the Democratic 2024 election. Holy mackerel, that was bombs all over the place. That was really interesting. All right, stay right there. We're going to have open phones next hour, text messages, voicemails. One programming note I'd mentioned earlier, Ari Emanuel, that book, Roll the Calls, on the New York Times bestseller list, debuted at number 2. He's going to be on the show tomorrow to talk about his life. Started out as a severe dyslexia and became one of those powerful super agents in all of Hollywood. Anybody see the TV show Entourage? He was the Jeremy Piven character. He was Ari Gold. That's right, Ari Emanuel. The real Ari Gold is going to be joining us tomorrow night. Stay right there. Open phones next hour. Alex Hinton, our executive director. Our engineer tonight is Richard Good. I'm McGraw Millhaven, and this is America at Night on Westwood One.
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10: From ABC News,
0: I'm Dave Packer. The U.S. has moved a dozen B-1 bombers from an airbase in the U.K. where they had been based for attacks against Iran. A source telling ABC News the redeployment was not planned. ABC's Martha Raddatz.
10: We know this was a new and different threat that led to the removal of our warplanes from the UK. The Wall Street Journal reporting the concern of a complex drone attack ordered by Iran's IRGC is what prompted it, and concerns remain for other European bases as well.
0: The move comes after five men were arrested last week near the base on suspicion of preparing a terrorist attack and explosives offenses. President Trump trying to motivate his base to come out in November, campaigning for incumbent Senator Pete Ricketts in deep red Nebraska. Trump announcing an executive order intended to lower fuel costs.
11: For many years, farm vehicles, construction equipment, and other off-road vehicles have used what is known as red dye diesel. You know what that is? I don't know what the hell it is, but whatever it is, it's supposed to be very good.
0: What it is no-tax fuel. The order makes it legal for use on highways. The FBI has arrested a 34-year-old Southern California real estate agent at LAX in Los Angeles on charges of spying for the Chinese government. The FBI alleges that she conducted surveillance on the president of Taiwan Sun in Seattle. United States Attorney for the Central District of California, Bill Ausali.
12: It was not.
13: It could be a form of harassment. It could be a form of espionage, intelligence gathering. I mean, there's many purposes that China has for why they do these things.
0: In the investigation into rape allegations at Cornell University, the local DA says campus police sent him only a six-page summary. Documents reviewed by ABC News show his office declined to look at anything else police gathered. Thomas Jiffra, lawyer for Jane Doe.
12: It was not an appropriate investigation. It was not complete. It was stick your head in the sand and don't look to find a crime.
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0: A 10th grader is among two killed in a school bus crash.
19: Authorities say as the Winter Haven High School bus was headed to school, a car coming the other way crossed the center line and slammed into the side rear of the bus, causing it to spin out and slam head-on into another oncoming vehicle and land upside down. 37 students from Winter Haven High School were on board, along with the bus driver and his 9-year-old daughter. In addition to the 10th grader killed, the driver of the silver Jeep was pronounced dead at the scene. At least one person critically injured.
0: ABC's Victor Oquendo. 35 million Americans are under heat alerts as California, a dangerous long-duration heat wave, is underway. Gatorade, a good option if you're dying of thirst, but a different kind of dye, as some worried.
20: More than 120,000 cases of Gatorade are being voluntarily recalled due to undeclared food dyes. The FDA says the recall includes the orange and the lemon-lime flavors of Gatorade, including the zero-calorie versions. It's classified as a Class 2 recall, meaning, according to the FDA, the product may cause temporary or medically reversible adverse health consequences.
0: ABC's Mike DeBusky. The NBA is experimenting with technology. Select exhibition games will use a smart basketball that has a Bluetooth sensor to collect data for real-time officiating decisions, and some officials will use wrist wearables to communicate with the replay center. Dave Packer, ABC News.
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4: Welcome in on this Monday edition of the Mike Gallagher Show. We are officially 29 days away from the midterm elections on November the 3rd, and President Trump has hit the road as he has a number of rallies and special fundraisers and various things to do what he believes is his part in turning out the vote on November the 3rd. He posted on True Social, "Republicans must win the 2026 midterm elections, and we must use every appropriate tool. Whether you vote early, absentee, by mail, or in person, we must swamp the radical left Democrats with massive turnout. So important. Please get out and vote. Make America great again, President Donald J. Trump." And he appears to be doing his part as he is going to crisscross the nation over the next 30 days or so. A lot to cover today on this Monday edition of the Mike Gallagher Show. I'm Joey Hudson sitting in for Mike. I'll be with you a few days this week. Mike back on Thursday. We got a lot to cover. Of course, the president also over the weekend made headlines as he talked about Iran being decimated and suggesting that it's time for the Iranian leadership to take action, and they can either do it the easy way or the hard way, he said, as far as coming to the negotiating table and finally signing some type of peace agreement. We'll get into that a bit today, too. Federal judges have been unusually busy these past few weeks in relationship to the midterms. There's all kind of litigation going on, primarily at the state level. Different states have incorporated various election rules. And, of course, you got these groups who are challenging them in federal court. And so far, the federal judges, here's how it typically goes. You got a liberal activist judge who will start the process by ruling against the state. I'm going to give you an example of that. In my home state of South Carolina, we have a rule about the number of people who can collect a ballot. And the example that's being used is like in a retirement home. Now, we know how famous Georgia became with their voting or harvesting of ballots a few years back. So our legislature put in a rule that says one person can only be responsible for collecting five ballots, no more than five ballots. And this is to prevent people from going into a nursing home or any other, maybe your neighborhood or whatever, and literally helping people get the mail-in ballots and then return them. So the rule is five. Well, of course, the NAACP and some other groups challenged that in a federal court. And thank goodness, in this case, the first judge ruled against the state. Now the appeals court looks like that they're going to rule against the NAACP because it's a state issue, they say. Federal government leaves those types of things, how states operate their elections, they leave that with the state. So we've got all these various this litigation going on out there, and we're going to see a lot of it as the Democrats are going to, like President Trump said, Republicans have to use every tool possible. Democrats are going to use every tool possible as well. We'll get into some of those that litigation as well today. 800-655-MIKE, 800-655-6453 is how you join the conversation, and I hope you'll join me today. You can text me. you can email me, joey@joeyhudson.com. Better yet, just give me a quick call, and we'll take as many calls as we possibly can as time permits. So the president announced Friday, talking about the midterm elections and using every tool possible. The president is coming under fire from Democrats, saying that he's trying to buy votes. Now, you may recall that a few weeks ago, he announced the Trump dividend, saying that everybody would get $5,000 if the Republicans maintain control of the U.S. House and the U.S. Senate. $5,000. We're told that that program would cost over $1 trillion. And he's gotten criticism from both sides. The Democrats, of course, say he's trying to buy votes. Some Republicans are saying we can't afford it. You know, if it's going to cost over $1 trillion, we're $40 trillion in debt. Why not apply that money? If we got $1 trillion to give away, why not apply that to the debt? Pay that down. He also announced last week $500 checks, and these are going to go out for people who have been part of Obamacare.

Again, this latest, he posted in True Social, "We're finally using this fund, along with my most favored nation's deal, to substantially lower costs for our seniors." Now, he's talking about the Medicare Improvement Fund, which he said was a pointless slush fund that has been used by the Democrats in Congress to pay for waste, fraud, and abuse for their special interest friends and drive up health care costs. He said, "I pledge to protect and preserve Medicare and Social Security, which are on the verge of ruin by Joe Biden, who foolishly and maliciously let tens of millions of illegal aliens into our country, and we're doing just that for America's seniors." He's pledging again to send out to also send out the $500 checks to about 950,000 Obamacare enrollees. So you got a potential Trump dividend check if we win the midterms. If you fall into the Obamacare category, you're going to get a $500 check. And if you're one of the 20 million wonderful seniors on Medicare, you're going to get $90. Now, do you agree with the Democrats and again, some Republicans are saying the timing is just bad? They're not necessarily objecting to the return of the $500 because there was some fraud and abuse there. People probably are entitled to even more than $500. They're not necessarily, as I understand it, objecting to the $90 rebate on Medicare. Now, quite honestly, and I'd love to hear from some of you who are on Medicare, is $90 going to really make that big of a difference to pay for your Medicare? But I guess it's the thought that counts, right? But is this going to help you? Do you agree with the Republicans who are opposing this, who are pushing back with the president, saying, you know, the optics just don't look right here, Mr. President? Looks like we're buying votes. Do you agree with the Democrats who say it's just fraudulent? They're already claiming that they, if in fact they win and get control of the Congress, that this is one of many items that they're going to be holding him accountable for. Is he buying votes? Text me. 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

0: Rob Schmidt is on Newsmax tonight talking about the war for America's future. Rob Schmidt reveals that many Americans are embracing socialism, especially young people. 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
1: Joey Hudson in for Mike today. Hope you had a great weekend. We got a busy, busy week ahead of us as we are just getting closer and closer to the midterm elections. A lot of activity going on, lawsuits out there, and of course, all the party organizations, both the Democrats and the Republicans, literally out there getting started with their turnout the vote efforts. I know here in my home state of South Carolina, I saw some social media posts where the state party had phone banks all around the state making those phone calls, reminding people that we're just a month away from Election Day and reminding them that early voting is going to be starting in just a couple of weeks, and we got to turn the vote out. And that's the whole case of President Trump hitting the road. We're told that he's going to be out for the next 4 weeks, many rallies, if you will. The list is Michigan, North Carolina, Georgia, Texas, Iowa, Alaska, Ohio, Kansas, Montana, Pennsylvania. And, of course, depending on how things shape up, the White House says others could be at it. And it kind of gets back to what the president said a couple of months ago. He said it here in South Carolina when he came to Myrtle Beach, South Carolina, to stump for Senator Darlene Graham, who was in a runoff race with Congressman Ralph Norman, to be able to get the nomination for a full term. Senator Graham, of course, was appointed by our governor to finish the term of her late brother, Lindsey Graham, through January, and she decided to run for a full term. The president came to Myrtle Beach to kind of give her that little last boost, and it worked. She was able to win that primary. But he said then, I want you to pretend that I'm on the ballot, because traditionally, more people turn out when we have a presidential election. Not so much in the off year, in the midterm. And we can't afford for Republicans to stay home this year, so the president is out there doing everything he can to try to motivate people to turn out. One of the things that he's doing that has caught a lot of heat, I'm sure you've seen some of the headlines, are some of these last-minute government-type rebates. The latest is the $90 check being sent to what he called wonderful seniors. We're told that 20 million seniors around the country will receive a $90 check to help with your Medicare expenses, Medicare premiums. Democrats are calling foul. Democrats are saying, you can't do this. You can't use government money to buy votes. And that's how they're phrasing this, is that the president's trying to buy votes. In addition, he's authorized $500 checks to about 950,000 Obamacare enrollees, and he still seems to be toying with the idea of a $5,000 Trump dividend if we're successful in keeping control of the U.S. House and U.S. Senate. So you tell me, how do you feel about this? And I'd love to hear from you if you are a senior and you one of the wonderful seniors that the president described over the weekend, and you might be eligible for this $90 check. Is $90 going to help you with your Medicare premiums? 800-655-MIKE, 800-655-6453. 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Let's start with Edgar, who is in New York. Welcome to the show, Edgar.
2: Hi, yes, I'm a senior on Medicare. I don't think President Trump is trying to buy votes. I'm sure it's purely coincidental, the timing of all this. My concern is inflation. What a clown you are.
1: Wow. Okay. All right. I guess Edgar is not too happy. look, I mean, there's been others who've responded as well that, you know, what's $90 going to do? We all could use a little extra money. And that's why I think the Democrats are saying this is just pure politics, because it's not going to accomplish anything. It's not going to help you. Love to hear from you. Text me, email me, joey@joeyhudson.com. 800-655-MIKE, 800-655-6453 is how you can text me on our text line. The campaign stops that the president is going to make, and again, multiple states, told reporters that he's embarking on what he described a 32-day tour. This is kind of unheard of. I mean, presidents typically go out and campaign. They try to help candidates that they are supporting. But to be out there, I mean, this is virtually a rally every single day between now and Election Day. Now, he may have, you know, he may have a couple of rallies in one day in some places. He may double up, triple up on the weekends. But, you know, he truly is trying to put himself on the ballot and trying to motivate Republicans to show up. Because the only way we win in November is to show up. We have to vote. You have to get your parents to vote, your kids to vote, your friends to vote. We got to show up if we have any chance of winning. I'm Joey Hudson, in for Mike.
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1: Joey Hudson in for Mike today, getting a lot of text messages. Texter says, I'm 55 years old and totally against the government handing out money. I'm a conservative and know that Republicans would be screaming if the Democrats were looking to do the same thing. Texter says, Democrats will vote for Democrats and still take the money. I don't think it will change their vote. Another texter, I love how the left decries paying for votes by the right. Heck, they're offering way more than $90. They're offering free rent, free health care, and a free phone. Texter says, I'm a senior. Of course it helps. We're talking about the $90 that the president announced on Friday to 20 million wonderful seniors. And the Democrats are portraying this as a way for Trump to buy votes, that he's coming up with all these various programs. Now, you need to remember, it's not the first time something like this has happened pretty close to an election. Tracy reminded me of how Joe Biden promised to take care of your student loans. Remember how Biden rolled out the student loan repayment to try to encourage young people to go vote Democrat? Now, he didn't say that. He didn't say, you know, I'm going to pay off your loan or forgive your loan and you go vote Democrat. But obviously the idea was for Joe Biden to make young people who were going to play a big role in the 2024 election, to make young people think the Democrats are going to support you. We don't think you should have to pay that nasty old student loan off, that loan that you took out so you could get your education. And it was just a horrible thing to do, horrible thing to teach these kids that you can go borrow money and hope that the government will bail it out. I mean, my mom and dad taught me when you borrow money, you pay it back. It's just that simple. But that's an example of Joe Biden doing the very same thing. The Democrats are literally standing on their head as Trump rolls these various programs out. $90, $500 for Obamacare, and potentially $5,000 if we win the election in what he is calling a Trump dividend. Is it too much? Is it? Have you found yourself defending this at the dinner table with friends? 800-655-6453, 800-655-MIKE, back to the phones. Don is in Illinois. Welcome, Don.
2: Hello. I like the idea. I think it's what they needed to do is $500 to seniors is good because seniors are the most voters. They are the ones that will come out and vote. It should be $500 to seniors. And what happens is because I can't think of a better group of people that you could help out that need the money. And then this is the great thing about it. If they give $500 or they push this $500 to seniors and the Democrats go against it, then they can say the Democrats are against Social Security. They're against helping people. Yep. And that turns their message around on them. So whether they get it or not, I think it's a great idea. I think it should be $500 to seniors. That's what I think.
1: All right. So Don, I'm assuming you support the president. What if this had been Joe Biden 2 years ago and the Democrats were offering money for seniors?
2: I think that's a good idea, no matter who does it, Democrats or Republicans, because I was an election judge, and the people who come in and vote aren't these crazy young people. It's always the older people that come out to vote. And what happens is I will see them voting, unless it's some sort of crazy idea. But most of the time, if you ever were an election judge, the people that come in are like 55 and over.
1: Yeah.
2: And they vote every time. So if you and seniors, they can always use the money. How can you go against seniors? Seniors don't make enough money. They're living on Social Security. Give them an extra $500. You can't go wrong.
1: Yeah. Well, I won't argue with that. We do need to support our seniors for sure. Appreciate your phone call, Don. Have a blessed day. 800-655-6453. Some of you texting are not agreeing with Don, saying that the way this looks, it's just not a good look. That it appears to be a last ditch effort by Republicans to buy votes. 800-655-6453. Craig is in Pennsylvania. Welcome, Craig. You're on the Mike Gallagher Show.
3: Yeah, hey, thanks for taking the call there.
1: Sure.
3: Just have a couple things to premise the whole conversation for me there is that I am certainly a Trump supporter 90-95% of the time. Finances is the 1% where, or the 5% or 10% that we do not see eye to eye on. But I know why he's doing this. But it does have consequences, and the consequence is that the Republican Party is getting more and more comfortable with just handouts and spending money and being basically socialist light. And I always try to tell people this number, $3,000 for every person for every $1 trillion of debt. That's what it costs every person in America. Mm-hmm. So, you know, we're going basically $6,000 backwards for every person every year currently.
1: Yeah.
3: If you take the whole debt, it's like $120,000 for every single person in America.
1: And when you phrase it like that, it sounds a little bit differently, doesn't it, Craig?
3: Yeah, and I get why he's doing it. I mean, it'll keep elections in the headlines. Most votes are already set, but you know, it creates this stir, and it gets people out, and hopefully we'll get a good turnout because of it. But boy, it's playing with fire. It's time to start, you know, using some water on that thing.
1: Yeah, it's kind of scary, Craig. The fact that we when I say we, I'm meaning the Republicans who have been in control for the last 2 years, and I don't even recall anybody talking about trying to balance the budget. Do you?
3: No, and it's getting to scary levels. I mean, if anyone wants an interesting read, you start looking into the 10-year and 30-year Treasury rates.
1: Yeah.
3: Playtime is over. I mean, we're getting to the desperation point.
1: Yep, I agree 100%, Craig. Hey, appreciate your phone call. Have a blessed day. 800-655-6453. One line open for you. Jeannie is in Arizona. Welcome to the show, Jeannie.
4: Yes, I'm calling because of the money that Trump has given out, or he wants to give out. I think it's a great idea because we know that we'll get the money, for one thing, and it's no different than a Democrat, what they've been doing for years with the blacks and Mexicans. They use them just to get votes. They never keep their word, but yet they use them because they're no longer the minority. They're the majority, so the Democrats play on their vote. So whether it's $90, $500, $5,000 is no different than whether it's a communist, a Mexican, or a black.
1: Yeah.
4: Just that it's a different approach.
1: So you don't have an issue, Jeannie, with the idea that some people could look at this as a way to buy votes?
4: No, because it's just politics, and the Democrats have been doing it for years. I think it's great because Trump is good to his word, and he'll give people that money. Like he did with his stimulus checks, you know. But Democrats never keep their word on nothing. But they just think, hey, if you're black, we're going to play on you being ignorant because we think that about all black people, and even though it's not true. But they think that way, so they think that they get that minority, what they call a minority.
1: Yeah.
4: And they just do the same thing. You said Trump's doing it with cash. They do it with race, religion, and politics.
1: I hear you. Jeannie, hey, appreciate your phone call. Have a great day. 800-655-6453. You know, a lot of you seem to be okay with this. You know, I go back to Craig a minute ago who talked about at some point we got to wake up and realize that we got $40 trillion of debt that we got to address at some point. We can't just keep ignoring it. And who does that? Will the Republicans eventually step up and truly lead and get serious about paying this down? Of course, I guess the 20 million seniors who could potentially get the $90 checks, I guess maybe they're thinking, well, you know, I'm getting on up there. I won't be around long enough for it to really be a problem for me. I'm not worried about the debt. What about your children, your grandchildren? I mean, it's unsustainable, is it not, for us to continue to have deficit spending, to go to $41 trillion, $42 trillion, $50 trillion? At the rate we're going now, we'll be at $50 trillion real soon. 800-655-6453 is how you join the conversation today, and I hope you will. It's a busy Monday on the Mike Gallagher Show. You can email me directly, joey@joeyhudson.com. 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We will we'll get to your phone call and take as many as we possibly can. I'm Joey Hudson, in for Mike on this Monday.

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0: Mike Gallagher.
1: Joey Hudson in for Mike. Breaking today, former Speaker of the House Dennis Hastert, who represented Illinois for more than two decades in the U.S. House of Representatives, has passed away at the age of 84. He was the longest-serving Republican Speaker of the House and also the highest-ranking elected U.S. official to serve a prison sentence. Mr. Hastert fell from grace in 2016 when he was sentenced to 15 months in prison on charges related to his concealment of hush money payments that were made to cover up sexual abuse of teenage boys during his time as a high school wrestling coach. So Speaker Dennis Hastert passing away in Illinois at the age of 84. Text message is, texter says, Democrats have been handing out legal citizens money. Oh, to illegals for years. The government probably owes every citizen way more than $5,000 they fraudulently stole from us. Well, look, if they paid us what they really owed us, it'd be a lot more than $5,000. Texter, it's funny hearing Democrats complain about Republicans buying votes. Texter, I agree with caller Don. The Dems do this all the time, and it seems to be okay. Another texter says it's not the optics that are harmful. I think that people are concerned about how it looks because they know how the Dems will attempt to twist and distort it. A lot of text messages coming in, and the overall theme here seems to be that I guess you're okay. I guess all of us must agree that it's okay for us to get some rebates, get some of our tax money back. Texter says, is it $90 every month or for 1 month? Is it for Medicare Advantage as well? Well, not really sure on the details as far as the president just said for Medicare recipients. And it appears to me to be $90 one time. We still don't know all the details. The president mentioned this to the media on Friday as he was leaving the White House. 800-655-6453. We're talking about whether or not this, the optics of various rebates from the White House to Republicans and Democrats, does it give the appearance that we're trying to buy votes? Democrats are going to use it. Love to hear from you. Let's start with Ann, who is in Texas. Welcome, Ann. You're on the Mike Gallagher Show.
2: Thank you. 2 points. They kept our money for years until we retired and didn't pay us interest.
1: Mm-hmm.
2: Second point, our last time we got a COLA, cost of living increase, I got a net $4. Only $4 increase because my Medicare payment went up.
1: Yep.
2: That's not fair. I mean, yep. That's just wrong. So I don't have a problem with $90. They owe us a lot more than $90.
1: I agree with that. They do owe us a lot more. And it is kind of crazy, isn't it? Yeah, my mom, I guess you're lucky that you got a little bit of an increase. My mom actually, after her Medicare premiums, she was getting less after the cost of living increase. Just a few dollars, but still less. And it's just crazy, isn't it?
2: It is crazy.
1: Yep. So, all right, Ann, appreciate your phone call. Have a blessed day. 800-655-6453. Becky is in Pensacola, Florida. Welcome, Becky.
3: Hey, how are you doing today?
1: I'm wonderful. Hope you are.
3: I'm doing great. I think what Trump's doing is okay, and I'll tell you why. Because look at what the Democrats have done. Look at USAID that they shut down. All the loops, everything came back to Democrat, to that machine, the Democratic machine. What have they done for us except have Medicare, Medicaid fraud? What's going on? He has exposed everything. Everything.
1: Yeah. So you're good with it then?
3: Yes. Yes.
1: All right. Okay. Well, are you in one of the categories that you'll potentially get a check, Becky?
3: No, I'm not.
1: No. Okay. Yep. I hear somebody in the background saying that they are. Well, look, you know, I'm seeing people, I'm getting notes from people saying, some people say that they've already gotten a $90 check. We'll see. Appreciate your phone call, Becky. 800-655-6453. Yeah, I saw a couple of posts on Facebook yesterday with people taking a photo of their United States Treasury check for $90. So some must have already gone out. Love to hear from you if you receive one. Back to the phone. Sandy is in Florida. Welcome, Sandy. You're on the Mike Gallagher Show.
0: Hi, Joey. Thanks for taking my call.
1: Sure.
0: I think our president is, he's going to bring energy independence back for us. We've got to know. He's the only president in the last 50 years that has taken this debt seriously and is going to really do something about it. The fraud has to be taken care of. You know, all that is going to make us out of debt fast, the way he's doing.
1: Yeah, and Sandy, I hope you're right, because we've got to. I mean, you know, the president speaks of the enormous amount of money that's coming in on the tariffs. I hope next year that'll be one of the priorities of the Congress, is to start designating some of that tariff money to pay down our debt.
0: That's right, Joey, and they will, because we're going to get out the bad senators and put in the good ones that will do that.
1: Yep. All right, Sandy. Hey, appreciate you.
0: Against a lot of.
1: Appreciate your phone call. Have a blessed day. 800-655-6453. Phone calls are welcome. Text me as well. Email me directly, joey@joeyhudson.com. Look, you know, we got to start on the debt somehow. Now's a good time. President Trump says that Iran is decimated and that they can do this the easy way or the hard way. More coming up on today's Mike Gallagher Show. I'm Joey Hudson, in for Mike.

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0: I'm Dave Packer. Monday at Cornell University, a Justice for Survivors protest calling for sexual assault prevention.
1: We are Cornell. We say enough is enough, and we demand justice for Jane Doe.
0: Among their demands, that Cornell expel or revoke all of the alleged assaulters. This is new records reviewed by ABC News reveal some of the fraternity brothers later accused of sexual assault at Cornell attempted to contain the allegations in the weeks following the incident. The U.S. has moved over a dozen B-1 bombers from an air base in the U.K. where they had been based for attacks against Iran. A source telling ABC News the redeployment was not planned. ABC Chief Global Affairs Correspondent Martha Raddatz.
2: The departure of those bombers comes 1 week after several British nationals were arrested outside RAF Fairford on suspicion of terrorism. They were released on bail, but questions remain about whether they were surveilling the base.
0: The Wall Street Journal reporting the concern of a complex drone attack ordered by Iran's IRGC is what prompted it. Concerns remain for other European bases as well. Former pastor and American Idol contestant Caleb Flynn was sentenced to life behind bars in an Ohio court. Flynn, who appeared as a contestant on American Idol in 2013, was convicted of murdering his wife Ashley and staging the scene to look like a home invasion. Judge Jeannie Pritt handing down her sentence.
3: Your actions, Mr. Flynn, were abhorrent. The layers of deceit, manipulation, and cruelty that you have shown are quite honestly impossible to fathom.
0: His wife has posted online televangelist Jim Baker has died. He was with then-wife Tammy Faye Baker when they hosted the PTL Club in the 80s, and he served time for fraud and conspiracy in the 90s. Baker was 86. You're listening to ABC News.
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0: According to a post on her social media account, FBI Director Kash Patel and girlfriend Alexis Wilkins are engaged. The average price for a gallon of regular is $4.03, down about 15 cents on the week. Head of petroleum analysis at Gas Buddy, Patrick DeHaan.
10: A lot of markets being impacted by the G7 release pushing oil lower. We also have more oil flowing through the Strait of Hormuz. And then you have gas tax suspensions as well. But once those are all factored in, I don't know that we have enough momentum for the national average yet to fall below $4. And there may not be enough momentum to get diesel prices below $6.
0: Gas prices are up $1.22 from this time last year. The NFL has suspended two referees after incidents at two different games.
11: The NFL suspending line judge Jeff Seaman after he was caught on camera appearing to swear at Arizona Cardinals tight end Trey McBride. It happened during the Cardinals' loss to the New York Giants after officials did not call a penalty and McBride complained to Seaman. Seaman has been suspended for two games. And referee Adrian Hill suspended for one game for unprofessional conduct after yelling at linebacker Eric Wilson, who collided with him during a play. Wilson trying to help him up, another official separating them.
0: ABC's Rhiannon Alley. The Private Diary of Pope Francis will be released this November. Publisher Image says the journal entries from 1992 to 2024 will provide insight into the late Pope. Dave Packer, ABC News.
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1: From the wild world of D.C. politics to America's culture clash, brace yourself for the reality check you've been waiting for. 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
2: Welcome in. Glad to have you on this Monday. 29 days until November the 3rd. The countdown is on to the midterm elections. President Trump posting on Truth Social, Republicans must win the 2026 midterm elections, and we must use every appropriate tool, whether you vote early, absentee, by mail, or in person. We must swamp the radical left Democrats with massive turnout, he wrote. So important, in all caps. Please get out and vote. Make America great again, President Donald Trump. And the Democrats are crying foul at some of the tools they say the president is using with some of the rebate checks that he is promising. The $500 Obamacare check to just over 900,000 potential recipients. Then on Friday, a $90 check to over 20 million, in his words, quote, wonderful senior citizens for Medicare reimbursement. And, of course, he's talked about a number of times about the Trump dividend, the $5,000 that all Americans would get if, in fact, Republicans win in November. Democrats are saying he's buying votes. Calling foul, saying you can't do this. Now, I guess they have conveniently forgotten that Joe Biden offered to take care of student loan debt just prior to the election in 2024, right? But we'll jump into that. A lot of you have been texting, emailing about this. Some have texted me and said that they already received a $90 check. I got a photo of one that was posted on Facebook. Now, I don't know if that's true or someone if it's an AI image, but we'll jump into that. And, of course, the president kind of got into a little bit of a feud with Senator Tom Cotton. You know, this daylight savings time is a big issue for the president. And the House passed it before they went on recess to come back to the campaign for November. The U.S. Senate did not. And they did not because Senator Tom Cotton is holding it up. So the president did a full-blown press on Senator Tom Cotton over the weekend, even giving out his cell phone number, asking voters to call the senator and let him know that they want him to support this bill that would eliminate daylight savings time, pushing your clock back and forth in the spring and fall. Is that an important issue to you? Would you rather us not move the clock? President Trump thinks it's a big issue. We'll get into that as well. And this story out of Tennessee, Krista Pike. Have you been following this? Last Wednesday, she is the convicted murderer who survived a botched attempt at execution last week in Tennessee. Her attorneys are saying that she may never fully recover. Pike is the first woman to be put to death by Tennessee in over 200 years. She's been hooked up to a ventilator since last Wednesday after surviving two rounds of the lethal injection. She was sentenced in 1995 for the brutal death of a high school friend. And her attorney, Stephen Farrell, speaking to Jake Tapper on CNN yesterday, saying that right now they're not really sure what's going to happen.
3: Mr. Farrell, your team said in a court filing that Ms. Pike is in the hospital on a ventilator. What's her condition this morning?
4: It remains the same. She's still in the hospital on a ventilator, critically ill. We don't really know the prognosis yet and may not know for several days.
3: Was she ever conscious after this? Has she been able to say anything?
4: Not that I am aware of, no.
3: On Thursday night, the hospital staff was trying to clear the two doses of pentobarbital from her body. Were they able to?
4: No, that's still the ongoing process right now.
3: Have the doctors been able to explain at all how she survived these two attempts at execution?
4: They haven't, and I need to emphasize that we are not getting, we're not consulting directly with the doctors. She has a medical power of attorney that gives us information. I'm not sure what all they may have told that person, but this is the extent of what we know.
2: The resignation of the prison chief, Frank Strada, who was in charge last Wednesday, happened over the weekend as he turned in his resignation to Governor Bill Lee. Now, let's talk about why she was in that position to begin with. Just a brutal, brutal murder. She was sentenced to death in 1996. She killed her 19-year-old classmate, Colleen Slimmer, because she was jealous that Colleen Slimmer wanted her boyfriend. Farrell, Mr. Farrell, the attorney, had requested that Tennessee Governor Bill Lee commute Pike's sentence because of the botched attempt to execute her. Now, here's what I don't understand, and I want to be careful here not to just be cold-hearted, but I was just blown away last week when I learned that, so you have a convicted killer on the gurney to be executed. They give her

0: happening, and they realized something had gone wrong, the witnesses say they dropped the curtain and no longer were communicating with the media witnesses and the family witnesses who were there. They put her in a ambulance and took her to the local hospital. And that's where I just don't quite understand this. So you have someone that you're trying to execute. Something happens, two doses doesn't work. So you rush her to the emergency room, and now she's on a ventilator, I suppose, to try to save her life. Does any of this make sense to you? Why couldn't you administer a third dose? And where do we go from here? Because we got all of the folks who believe the anti-death penalty folks saying this is just an example of why we shouldn't be putting people to death. We shouldn't be executing people because this was botched. And yes, I get it. It's not how it's supposed to go. People were talking about how she was in pain. Well, what about the victim? She literally sliced this young lady to death. Her boyfriend is even accused of carving an insignia on her body. What kind of pain did she go through? And now the anti-death sentence folks, they're concerned about what she was feeling with these two doses of phenobarbital. Should we be concerned about how she was feeling? Now, I get it. We don't want to be cruel to anybody. But does it make sense to you that we have somebody on the execution table, and now, and I'm sure, I guess the state of Tennessee is spending a lot of money to keep her alive. And my next question is, do they try it again? Or because they botched it this time, does she live in whatever state she's in for the rest of her life? 800-655-MIKE, 800-655-6453. Joey Hudson in for Mike. Hope you'll join the conversation on this Monday edition of the Mike Gallagher Show.
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2: Welcome in. 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I'm Joey Hudson in for Mike. 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Love to have you join me on the Salem News Channel. We learned this morning that former Speaker of the House, Dennis Hastert, has passed away at the age of 84. He was the longest-serving Republican Speaker of the House, but also was sentenced to 15 months in prison in the final years of his career related to concealment of hush money that was paid to cover up sexual abuse of teenage boys that he had coached in high school when he was a high school wrestling coach. So Dennis Hastert, dead at the age of 84. Krista Pike. This is the most bizarre and unusual story I think I've ever heard, as I've watched this since last Wednesday when Tennessee tried to put this lady to death. Texter says, now's the chance to kill Krista Pike while she's in the hospital. Give her a saline solution. Another texter says, having a death row inmate on life support is straight out of the Twilight Zone. We're keeping her alive because she's supposed to die a different way. There's no appeal left. Obviously, just pull the plug. And that's sort of the overall theme. People are just confused on how we went from having this young lady on a gurney to be executed for the horrific crime that she committed to now she's in a hospital on life support trying to keep her alive. Does any of that make sense to you? And again, I don't want to seem cold-hearted here. But she killed someone. She was convicted. All of her appeals they're over. And now people are concerned about maybe she was in pain. I hope she wasn't. But I can tell you who was in pain. Her victim, whom she tortured. Her high school friend, who she was afraid was going to steal her boyfriend at the age of 19. Professor Deborah Deno of the Fordham School of Law told the New York Post, she can't be executed if she's brain injured and doesn't understand the proceedings. So now they're arguing that because the execution was botched, can't do it again because she doesn't understand what's going on. She's out of it. She's in a coma. So I guess they're proposing that we keep her on a ventilator until she dies of natural causes, and that could be years. Does any of this make sense to you? Love to hear from you. Text me on our text line, 800-655-6453. Email me, joey@joeyhudson.com, and your phone calls are welcome. 1-800-655-MIKE. Let's go to Steve, who is in Maryland. Welcome to the Mike Gallagher Show, Steve.
3: Hey, Joey. Good morning. Thank you for having me on here. I'm from Lewis, Delaware.
2: Okay.
3: Totally agree with you. Totally agree with you. And so far, I mean, I don't know how many years she stayed on death row out there with taxpayers' dollars feeding and housing her. But now we're going to go ahead and expend more tax dollars out there doing the same thing, keeping the criminal alive. Wrong.
2: Yeah.
3: Wrong.
2: Well, she was sentenced in 1995. So she's been in prison on death row since 1995. That's quite a while. But I just don't understand what they think the outcome is going to be because, you know, trying to save her life now when just last Wednesday we were trying to put her to death.
3: Copy that. I agree wholeheartedly. Again, it goes down to me is spending the tax dollars not in a wise way.
2: Yep.
3: Let me preface everything before I start it. I always hear people say what's wrong with this world when you hear people like this doing things like that. I tell people all the time, it's not the world that's wrong, it's the people in it. So having said that, the individual that killed that Corporal Heath Cook down in Delmar a couple years ago, so he gets sentenced to life because they do away with the death penalty here in Delaware. Mm-hmm. I guarantee he's sitting there in prison. He's probably King Turd or Poop Hill in there because you're a hero. You killed a cop with those fellow inmates in there.
2: Yeah.
3: Guarantee
2: yeah.
3: that's what's going on, and that's wrong. He should have been. I don't care if he's on drugs or not. You killed a police officer. Wrong. You need to be
2: yep.
3: executed. And let me finish up. Let me just finish up by saying I was reading a report or a story there the other day when I heard about this story from Tennessee. And, gosh, I wish I could remember where it was from. But they were, you know, across the United States, there's multiple ways where they do executions, whether it's a long time ago, but hanging and,
2: yep.
3: you know, barbitol and things like that. And, of course, they're going to have mistakes. But the one mode of execution that they had a zero next to that has not had a foul-up, it's firing squad.
2: Firing squad, and yep. Well, and Steve, we just recently instituted the firing squad in South Carolina because for years we couldn't get the drugs for the lethal injection. Firing squad, it'll work 100% of the time.
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1: Joey Hudson in for Mike today. Glad to have you join me. We're learning from The Hill and other media sources that Caroline Leavitt, the former White House press secretary, will be joining Fox News. No big surprise there. I think we kind of expected that, but we're told that she will join Fox News effective November the 1st, join some other former Trump White House folks who have who are also on Fox News. Fox is just sort of the place. The president has, as you know, hired a number of Fox News hosts to join his administration a couple years ago, Pete Hegseth, for example. And so Ms. Leavitt announced back in the summer that she would be leaving the administration. She had another child and said that she'd still be playing some role as an advisor, but now looks like she will be one of the analysts and frequent contributor with Fox News. 800-655-6453, 800-655-MIKE is how you join the conversation with us today. You can email me as well, Joey at joeyhudson.com. Getting a lot of text messages on the Krista Pike story. Texter says, regarding Pike, I heard on another show that she was addicted to heroin and her veins had collapsed. Well, they did say that they had had a hard time finding a vein. In fact, there's a story from last Wednesday saying that she literally was helping them find a vein in her arm when they were trying to put the IV in last week. Texter says, public hanging would have been great for this, would have taught her a lesson in potential criminals' lessons. Texter, no sense at all, should add fentanyl drip and finish the job. Do we need the Canadians to come show us how it's done? And Texter says, Democrats don't want us trying to save a baby from a botched abortion, but they don't mind saving a murderer in a botched execution. Your comments are welcome as well. 1-800-655-MIKE, 1-800-655-6453. Back to the phones. We're going to start with Gloria, just up the road from me in North Carolina. Welcome, Gloria.
2: Good morning. I'll try to be quick. I think Trump maybe should rethink the daylight savings time. It's possible that if he had a little more knowledge as far as what doctors say and what most people want, we would prefer standard time. At least I speak for myself, mm-hmm. but many people I know. And secondly, the lady in Tennessee, by all means, she should just die.
1: Yeah.
2: They should not be trying to save her.
1: Yeah. Yeah, it really is. It's just kind of crazy, isn't it, Gloria, that they rush her to the hospital to save her life. She's on a ventilator now when we're trying to execute her last week.
2: Well, that doesn't make any sense either.
1: Yeah.
2: They didn't ask me.
1: Yep, they didn't ask me either, Gloria. So appreciate your phone call. Thanks for listening. 800-655-6453. Daniel is in Texas. Welcome, Daniel.
3: Thanks, Joey. Hey, 100% guaranteed way of satisfying those people that are complaining about her being in pain. Just make her as comfortable as possible. Remove her from the ventilator, let her expire in her own time, and just call it a late-term abortion.
1: Yep, yep. Yeah, it makes no sense at all, and all of you are agreeing that we should not be taking these extraordinary efforts to try to save her life. And look, maybe a different method would have been more conducive.
3: Use fentanyl. I mean, they've proven it's pretty deadly.
1: Yep. Yeah, it makes no sense that, and you may recall that she had requested an all-female crew, female doctors and all, to do this. Now, there's this conspiracy theory that maybe the females botched it on purpose. I don't know. I think that's probably kind of thin. I don't think that's the truth.
3: I kind of wondered, maybe they were all female Democrats, and that's why it was botched.
1: Yeah, yeah. Well, it's a look, I don't want anybody hurting or in pain, look, we can take our pets to the vet, in their final days and have a peaceful death for them. Why can't we do that in a situation like this? Appreciate your phone call, Dan. And, in South Carolina, we did not have executions for years. I think it was about 12 years we went. And the reason we did not was because at that point, our law said that you got to choose. You could choose the electric chair. They call it old Sparky here. Or you could choose lethal injection. The problem was South Carolina could not buy the drugs because we did not have a law that shielded the pharmaceutical companies. States who use that, they have a shield law that says that basically these defense attorneys and these advocacy type groups can't get access to who actually manufactures the drug. So for years, we weren't able to put anyone to or execute anyone because, as you can imagine, nobody wanted to be executed, so they chose lethal injection knowing that it wasn't going to happen. Well, our legislature a couple years ago decided they were going to tackle this issue and make a change. The first thing they did was they passed a law adding firing squad. So you had three choices: electric chair, firing squad, lethal injection. And we have had some people choose the firing squad, and it's worked effectively. A year or so ago, we were able to pass that shield law, and so now we're able to use lethal injection as well because we're able to get the pharmaceuticals necessary. But I guess in this case, they just didn't get the vein right. And again, there were reports that they struggled to begin with, and some of the witnesses say that she was actually trying to coach them on finding her vein. It's just a bizarre situation, and again, the victim's family was there and witnessing this, and now, you know, they're kind of caught in the crossfire because they want her executed. This is their way to put closure to losing their family member. Now you got all this drama with the state keeping her alive. And you got Professor Deborah Deno with the Fordham School of Law telling the New York Post, well, she can't be executed now because she's brain injured and doesn't understand what the proceedings are. So do we just keep her alive on a ventilator? Which is my understanding, potentially that could last for years. Text me, email me, joey@joeyhudson.com. 800-655-6453 is how you join the conversation. We'll put you in queue and talk with as many as we possibly can. Let's go to Tommy, who is in my home state of South Carolina. Welcome, Tommy.
0: Yeah, just a couple of quick questions. Number one, this occurred when she was 18 years old.
1: Right.
0: Why did it take 30 years?
1: Good question.
0: I remember when I was in school, which was a long time ago, in social studies, at that time, it cost the state of South Carolina $20,000 a year for one person that's incarcerated. I can only imagine what it is now. Secondly, the question that I have is she considered now in the hospital still a ward of the state?
1: Well, it's my understanding she is a ward of the state. And to your first question about the cost, I mean, it's very expensive. It's very expensive to keep an inmate in prison. It's even more expensive to keep an inmate in intensive care where she is right now. Tommy, that anybody knows what to do because we've never been in this situation.
0: Well, I think that the laws need to change somewhat, that when you are, you know, guilty as homemade sin, when you have done a vicious premeditated murder, when you are found guilty and given the death sentence, the judge ought to have the latitude to say, do you wish to waive your appellate rights? And if they say yes, they're pushing up daisies by sundown.
1: Exactly. And your first question about why it took this long, of course, all the appeals process. It's just crazy the way these defense attorneys, and quite often you get a defense attorneys who are part of one of these groups who are anti-death penalty, and they'll spend money, they'll raise money to pay themselves to continue to defend her, and it just takes years and years to get through that process. I think everybody, they're owed their day in court, that they should be able to get their appeals, but it should be on a much faster pace than this. No reason for it to literally take decades to get to this point.
0: You know, and I understand that there have been people, you know, investigations have been done through the years and come to find out this person is innocent.
1: Very true. I mean, with technology, we've had DNA come back and prove that somebody didn't commit the crime. And that's the reason I say there needs to be adequate time. Appreciate your call, Tommy. There needs to be adequate time to make sure we get it right. But to spend 10 years, 20 years, 30 years on death row, to me, that's cruel and unusual punishment right there. 800-655-6453. Hope you'll join the conversation. I'm Joey Hudson, in for Mike today.

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1: 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President Trump sent out Senator Tom Cotton's cell phone number over the weekend because Cotton is holding up the Sunshine Protection Act, which would make daylight savings time permanent. The president posted a number of things over the weekend on Truth Social. He's pretty passionate about the issue, and some of Senator Cotton's colleagues in the Senate are calling foul on the president for posting his cell phone number. We'll get into that in a few minutes as time permits. Let's go back to the phones. We're talking about Krista Pike, who is, we're told, still in critical condition on a ventilator, probably will not regain consciousness after the botched attempt at executing her last Wednesday in Tennessee. Texter says Indiana State Representative Jim Lucas will introduce a bill next session to reintroduce the firing squad. Some states have it. South Carolina has it. It's been used a few times since that became an option. John in Ohio says everyone on death row should be immediately classified as do not resuscitate. Also, the lefties are all worried about cruel and unusual punishment, which might rule out a firing squad, but why not just use carbon monoxide? People typically just fall asleep and die. It's as simple and as cheap. Texter, yes, we do live in an upside-down world. She understood the procedure initially for her sentence, so she doesn't need to understand the procedure again. And that's in response to this lawyer, this professor from Fordham School of Law, who told the New York Post, quote, she can't be executed if she's brain injured and doesn't understand the proceedings. So now they're arguing that because she's in a vegetative state, she can't make that decision. It's just crazy. I mean, when I thought about them literally getting the ambulance in. By the way, I'm told that it took them a few minutes to get the ambulance there because they don't have an ambulance standing by for a procedure like this. They have a hearse to take her to the morgue, not an ambulance. And it kind of, just like the texter saying, you know, maybe there should be a DNR that's always effective, that's one way or the other, they're able to get the job done, rather than taking a convicted murderer, sentenced to death, and something goes wrong with their execution, rather than taking them to the hospital and putting them on a ventilator. Love to hear from you. Let's go back to the phones. Laurie is in Wisconsin, it looks like. Welcome to the show, Laurie.
2: Hi, Joey.
1: What's on your mind?
2: Well, what I was wondering is why could an innocent baby who they're murdering and the abortion is botched, why can they just put that baby aside until it dies? But yep. A murderer, they can botch the murder on that, and you have to keep it alive? And I'm saying yep. It.
1: Go to extreme efforts to save her life. You're right. I mean, it's just so bizarre, Laurie, so bizarre. Appreciate your phone call. Julie is in Florida. Welcome, Julie, to the Mike Gallagher Show.
3: Oh, I agree with some of your callers or what they said, but since I'm in Florida, every execution they've done here has been done right. So whatever drugs they're using here, maybe they should be using them in that state in Tennessee.
1: Yeah.
3: I don't know if anybody's mentioned that.
1: And y'all, what methods do y'all use in Florida?
3: You know, I forgot which drugs they are, but I can find out.
1: Yeah. Okay, Julie. Hey, appreciate your phone call. I'm just curious if I'm assuming lethal injection is a way. You know, the question was raised a minute ago about what it's going to cost and what it costs to keep a prisoner in prison. And Tracy was able to find this for me. The average cost to incarcerate a person in California is $127,800, while the average cost for a federal inmate is about $44,000. So it costs a lot of money to keep prisoners in prison. Tracy says the cost to house an inmate in my home state of South Carolina is about $62 a day, or just over $22,000 a year. Now, if Krista Pike ends up being on a ventilator for whatever period of time, that's going to take cost a lot more money. And again, it makes no sense that we're keeping someone alive whom we were trying to kill just last week. 800-655-6453. Daryl is in Michigan. Welcome to the show.
4: Is this me?
1: Yes, sir.
4: I heard it.
1: What's on your mind?
4: I didn't hear my name. Oh, yeah, I agree with the lady that just said about abortion. I mean, you can have abortions up until birth in some places, but then they support this lady. So.
1: Yeah. Well, Daryl, yeah. if we try to make any sense out of it, Daryl, we'll all go nuts trying to, because again, when you rush somebody to the emergency room because you tried two different times to execute them, and you rush them to the hospital, now they're in intensive care. I don't know how you make sense of that. I don't know how you make heads or tails of that. Keep those comments coming to our text line, 800-655-6453. Text me directly, joey@joeyhudson.com. Love to hear your take on this. How do we avoid this happening in the future? Some of you suggesting, well, do the firing squad. That works every time. We'll see. So President Trump believes that Senator Tom Cotton should lift his objection to passing the Sunshine Protection Act. He gave out his cell phone over the weekend asking voters to call him. That and much more coming up on the Mike Gallagher Show.

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6: ABC News. I'm Sherry Preston. Promises and controversy on the campaign trail with President Trump. In Nebraska, the president making a move that he says will help cut the price of diesel, signing an order allowing a type of diesel typically only used on farms to be used on the road.
7: This order will also drive down the cost of all goods, including grocery prices, very substantially, and it's an honor to do it. And we're not going to need it long, I hope. We're not going to need it long. Because your prices are plummeting and they're going to really be plummeting just a little while.
6: But the president also suggesting that Iran could, in his words, take out an American city.
7: It's a small price to pay for keeping the world safe, keeping our country safe. They can take out a city. Let them take out Los Angeles. Let them take out San Diego. This is a very small price to pay.
6: The mayors of both cities and the governor of California slamming the joke. Protests at Cornell University over how the Ivy League school handled the allegations 2 years ago of an alleged gang rape at a frat. ABC's Aaron Katursky.
8: Anger over Cornell's handling of the allegations turning violent. Vandals smashing the glass doors of the administration building and sending a message in spray paint saying in part, rapists are protected. The case is now in the hands of the state attorney general's office, which has already reached out to Jane Doe's attorney.
6: ABC News obtaining phone calls that Jane Doe recorded with one of the frat brothers. On the call, she says he was completely intoxicated that night and surrounded. She was completely intoxicated and surrounded by up to 10 men. New concerns about the death of a lab worker in Russia from a suspected case of pneumonic plague. The 28-year-old died last week in Siberia. Hundreds of people are now being monitored. Televangelist Jim Baker has died. He and his wife, Tammy Faye, made millions through their PTL network, came crashing down when he admitted an affair with his secretary. This is ABC News.
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6: Gatorade off store shelves because of its color.
11: More than 120,000 cases of Gatorade are being voluntarily recalled due to undeclared food dyes. The FDA says the recall includes the orange and the lemon-lime flavors of Gatorade, including the zero-calorie versions. It's classified as a Class 2 recall, meaning, according to the FDA, the product may cause temporary or medically reversible adverse health consequences.
6: That's ABC's Mike Dubusky. In a rare move, the NFL has suspended 2 referees after separate incidents at different games over the weekend. ABC's Rhiannon Alley explains.
12: The NFL suspending line judge Jeff Seaman after he was caught on camera appearing to swear at Arizona Cardinals tight end Trey McBride. It happened during the Cardinals' loss to the New York Giants after officials did not call a penalty and McBride complained to Seaman. Seaman has been suspended for 2 games. And referee Adrian Hill suspended for 1 game for unprofessional conduct after yelling at linebacker Eric Wilson, who collided with him during a play. Wilson trying to help him up, another official separating them.
6: ABC's Rhiannon Alley. Should the price of fries be fixed? McDonald's is facing a potential class action lawsuit over its AI-powered pricing. Last week, Reuters revealed the system, which is trained on millions of daily transactions. The suit accuses the company of conspiring with franchisees to fix prices. McDonald's calls the lawsuit uninformed. Sherry Preston, ABC News.
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1: From the wild world of D.C. politics to America's culture clash, brace yourself for the reality check you've been waiting for. 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
2: Welcome in. 29 days until midterm election day. Are you ready? Have you already started encouraging your friends, your family, your church friends to vote? Early voting will be started soon in a lot of states around the country. This past weekend, I know in my home state of South Carolina, the SCGOP had folks all around the state in phone banks making phone calls, door knocking. You know, it's fundamental, basically, to winning a campaign. You got to get the people to the polls. I don't care how many Republicans you have out there. If they don't go vote, it's useless. You got to get them to the polls. And that's how we win in what appears to be a very close midterm election. It's going to be a nail biter, folks. President starting his tour of the U.S. They named over the weekend multiple states that he'll be traveling, doing rallies, doing his part. He says we have to use every tool that we have possible. And look, it's a tough time. People are frustrated because of high prices, inflation. It's tough going to the grocery store. Some families aren't even able to go out to eat. The fuel costs. Now, the price of a gallon of gasoline has come down slightly, but nothing compared to what it was just prior to the war. And speaking of the war, the president Saturday says that Iran has been decimated and has virtually given up, he said. Says that they have given up on the idea of having a nuclear weapon. He warned that Tehran, that the next step for them could come the easy way or the hard way. Here's President Trump.
3: Decision on Iran. We have a decision that I'll make about Iran. Iran's been decimated. So the only question is, it'll either be the easy way or the hard way. We'll have it the easy way or the hard way. I inherited high costs from the Democrats, or the Democrats as I call them, because their policy is so bad. But we inherited a lot and we've gotten the prices down. Oil is coming down.
2: That was the president Saturday as he was getting ready to board Marine One to go to Ohio, one of many stops that he'll be making out on the campaign trail. And of course, the big issue here, of course, the reason we're in Iran is to prevent them from having nuclear weapons. And that's what we have to be determined to make sure that they are never in a position to have a nuclear weapon. Secretary of War Pete Hegseth delivered a very blunt warning also on Saturday, declaring President Trump is hell-bent on ensuring Tehran never obtains a nuclear weapon and warning it could happen the hard way if Iran refuses to back down. Here's the War Secretary.
4: Well, the message is very simple. Iran will never, ever, ever have a nuclear weapon. President Trump is hell-bent and determined to ensure that they do not. They will not. If they want to blink and think that he doesn't mean it, it would be to their detriment. So now's a moment where they can decide to give it up the way that they should without the any leverage that they have, or it may have to happen the hard way. Thank you. Appreciate it.
2: In a post on X, White House Communications Director Stephen Chung said, "Don't believe the naysayers. Operation Economic Outcast is crushing Iran's leaders while America is winning. Oil is flowing through the Strait of Hormuz. Iranian oil has been stopped completely due to the successful U.S. blockade. Inflation is crippling Iran's economy." So the president and the White House all on the same message there, that we're winning. Some of the data that we're seeing from AAA shows that the national average for a gallon of gas remains elevated, of course, but down. As of Saturday, it's cost an average of $4.38 a gallon, down from $4.49 a week ago. So there's some improvement. Is it enough? Is it enough fast enough? And can we keep that trending downward between now and November the 3rd when so many people are making their decision on how they're going to vote in these midterms based on the economy, based on how it's affected them personally? And that's why some of the polls that we're seeing are very scary, because we have some of the middle-of-the-road folks, the more independent-minded, particularly younger women, who seem to be leaning towards the Democrats, thinking that the Democrats have the answer. Things are tough. Things are hurting them. And so they're ready for a change, just not taking enough time to do the deep research to understand what that change could possibly bring. Interesting, over the weekend, too, we heard from Senator John Kennedy. And I got to say, Kennedy is just one of my favorites. He always has a quip ready. But he has been a little more non-supportive, I guess you could say, of the president. He particularly got very animated over the weekend with this whole thing with Senator Tom Cotton, which is a great discussion to have as far as the moving the clocks back and forth each year. Should we just stop playing with time and leave it? Do you agree with the president when he calls out Tom Cotton because Tom Cotton does not support the Sunshine Protection Act? Should we stop playing with our clocks? Love to hear from you on that one. Do you support daylight savings time? 800-655-MIKE, 800-655-6453. The president on True Social over the weekend posted, for some reason, Tom is stopping the bill, and in the Senate, it's very easy to do. It only takes one. It should pass overwhelmingly in a bipartisan fashion. So everyone in Arkansas, a

0: So far, Tom Cotton hasn't really come back with that one, hasn't answered. But John Kennedy did. Yesterday, Senator John Kennedy bashed the Trump's public doxing of Cotton, saying that, yes, there are disputes between the president and Congress from time to time, but he doesn't think the president should have responded the way he did. Here is Senator John Kennedy.
1: Well, I'll say first, Kristen, every now and then there are disputes in Congress that have existential significance for the future of Western civilization. Daylight savings time is not one of them. Tom Cotton feels strongly about it. Tom is a rock star senator. If you get between him and what's best for Arkansas, he'll devour you like a light snack. President Trump's also my friend. He feels strongly about it. The president, as we know, can be sometimes he exists loudly. He can be tempestuous. He can go from zero to a-hole in about 3 seconds. I don't think he should have given out Tom's cell phone number. I don't think that's going to help convince Tom. And I have your cell phone number, but I promise not to give it out.
0: Senator John Kennedy saying that the president should not have given out Senator Tom Cotton's phone number. What do you think? Did he go a little too far on that one? 800-655-MIKE, 800-655-6453. Text me, email me, joey@joeyhudson.com. Give us a call, and we'll put you in queue and talk as time permits. I'm Joey Hudson, in for Mike today.

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1: Joey Hudson in for Mike today. Glad to have you as we are talking about this full court push that President Trump took over the weekend with Senator Tom Cotton over the Sunshine Protection Act and Daylight Savings Time. Many of you are sounding off on the text line. Hey, the Senate can't pass the SAVE Act. How do we think that they can pass a Daylight Saving Act? Good question. Of course, they're not in session. They won't be returning until after the November elections. Texter, move the clock 30 minutes. Split the difference and be done with it. Now, that'd be confusing. Texter, I don't care about the phone number. We all have one, and our representatives should be available for us to talk to directly. As far as time, we should stay on standard time. We already tried the other, and people overwhelmingly did not want it. Texter, no daylight saving time. Don't change the clocks. Change hours of operations. What do you think? President Trump is just, this has become a huge issue for him, so much so that he went on a binge posting about Tom Cotton. This was Saturday afternoon. Everybody in Arkansas, Tom Cotton, a friend of mine, is holding up a very important bill. It's called the Sunshine Protection Act, or We Don't Want to Change Our Clocks Twice a Year Act. He says, tell Tom to get it done. To the great people of Arkansas, please let your senator know it would be a great bipartisan win for the U.S. and for America. Call Tom on his cell phone, and it gives his phone number, and let him know. The Sunshine Protection Act was passed by the House by a vote of 308 to 117. Have the Senate vote now. And, of course, some of Tom Cotton's colleagues in the Senate called foul on the president for giving out his cell phone number. But let's talk about the issue itself, about this act, about whether or not we should, what is it, spring forward, fall back? We did try it one time before, some years back, didn't we? Wonder why we went back to our plan now. Let's go to the phones. Jeff, let's start with Joan, who's in my home state of South Carolina. Welcome, Joan.
2: Hi. Thank you so much for taking my call. I appreciate it.
1: Sure.
2: I agree with the president. I find winter to be dreary and dark, and it actually, I find it depressing. And I love it when we have an hour more of daylight. And yeah. I think also that Senator Kennedy, what he said was very disrespectful about the president.
1: Mm-hmm.
2: So I didn't care for that.
1: Yep.
2: Anyway, I hope that we go back to just that and not have to change our clock.
1: So you say we shouldn't be changing it. Just leave it like it is.
2: Yeah, definitely do.
1: All right, Joan.
2: Can I make one more comment?
1: Yeah, quickly. Yeah.
2: Yeah. You're good friends with Mike Gallagher. And I've texted him and I've called the station. None of his people will put me on. As soon as they answer the phone and they say my name, they either hang up on me, and I have no clue why.
1: Well, Joan, you're on today, Joan. And you can email me anytime you like directly, joey@joeyhudson.com. I'd love to hear from you.
2: Thank you so much. You have a great day.
1: All right, Joan. Appreciate it. 800-655-6453. Yes. Anytime. That's why we have our phone number. That's why we have our text line and my email. I love getting feedback from listeners. Let's go to Jeff in Pennsylvania. Welcome to the show.
3: Joey, I'm old enough to remember when we did this before in the 70s during the energy crisis. And the one reason they went back is so many children on their way to school were hit and killed because it was still dark.
1: Yeah.
3: And I'm wondering, have they made safeguards to prevent this for this time if we do this?
1: Well, I mean, I don't know what you can do. Now, tell me your name. What's your name?
3: Jennifer.
1: Jennifer, okay, because my screener had Jeff, so sorry about that, Jennifer. Well, you know, I don't know, and I recall, too, that was the big pushback because you got kids out there early in the morning waiting on the school bus, and it's so dark. Of course, what the president talks about is having that extra daylight in the late afternoon so that you have a longer work day. I don't know if there's any way that you could protect the kids unless you change the hours of school. Maybe that's an answer. I don't know. Good to hear from you. Appreciate your call.

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4: 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Good morning. I'm Phil Ferguson, WNIR News. Waking up 38 degrees. Sunny today. The high 64. Mostly clear for tonight. The low 43. And then for Wednesday, for tomorrow, sunny. 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Well, the U.S. has withdrawn its bombers from a military airbase in England where a suspected terror plot prompted heightened security concerns. Police detained 5 men on September 27th near RAF Fairford after spotting suspicious vans. A 6th suspect, a British-Iranian dual national, was arrested later. All have been released on bail. British authorities suspect Iran's involvement. However, details remain unclear. The base has been used by American bombers during conflicts in the Middle East. Iran denies any connection to the plot. Questions about security and intelligence failures have emerged, but the base is now considered safe. Cornell students, professors, and others thronging a campus plaza to protest university's response to allegations of sexual assault at a fraternity house back in 2024. Students complained at Monday's demonstration that the Ivy League university has met sexual assault complaints with procedures and silence instead of support. Speakers faulted fraternities, university trustees, and Cornell President Michael Kolakoff. The protesters marched to present a list of demands at the school's main administration building. It had been splashed with graffiti and damaged overnight. Well, authorities say a school bus flipped over onto its roof during a multi-vehicle crash in Central Florida Monday morning. 2 people were killed, including a 10th grade girl. Several others were injured. The Polk County Sheriff Grady Judd says 39 people, nearly all high school students, were on the school bus that was headed to Winter Haven High School. Judd says an oncoming car crossed the center line and caused the crash. The crash left the bus upside down on the side of the road. Judd says 26 students have been transported to a hospital, at least one person in critical condition. Well, a former music pastor right here in Ohio, who apparently, appeared briefly on American Idol, has been sentenced to life in prison without parole for murdering his wife while he was having an affair. 40-year-old Caleb Flynn, convicted by a jury, maintained his innocence yesterday. The judge said Flynn has shown no remorse for actions that were marked by layers of deceit, manipulation, and cruelty. Prosecutors say he staged a home invasion, claimed a burglar shot his wife, 37-year-old Ashley Flynn. Well, a father and son shot at a night spot in Cleveland in the early morning hours. According to police, the shooting occurred around 1:10 a.m. in the 2600 block of West 25th Street in Cleveland. No names have been released. Authorities say the father was taken to a local hospital where he was pronounced dead. The son also transported to a local hospital with what are being reported as serious injuries. Police have not released a possible motive or any other information about suspects as that incident remains under investigation. Well, yesterday, the deadline to register to vote right here for the general election, and that is coming up November 3rd. Now, early voting gets underway today. Ohioans have three options for the general election: voting on Election Day, voting absentee by mail, or voting early in person. The Ohio Elections website has information on how to request an absentee ballot. The deadline to request an absentee ballot must be submitted by 7:30 p.m. on Election Day, November 3rd. On Election Day, polls will be open from 6:30 a.m. to 7:30 p.m. There are several competitive races on the ballot, including the race for governor and the race for U.S. Senate. Of course, a lot of local issues on the ballot, school issues, bond issues, as well as a statewide issue, once again, November 3rd. And if you're house hunting in Northeast Ohio, two towns might be worth considering. According to USA Today, both Ravenna and New Philadelphia made the 11 affordable Ohio towns with plenty to offer. Ravenna has home prices around $225,000, boasts the annual balloon affair, plus a historic downtown district, hiking and biking trails, and access to parks. New Philly in Tuscarawas County has home prices around $213,000, centers around the Tuscarora Park with a historic carousel, amusement rides, pickleball, tennis courts. Other towns on the list include Greenville, Upper Sandusky, so there are some affordable towns to live in. What does your town have to offer? That's a good question. Hey, remember, get the local news anytime at WNIR.com. Cuyahoga Falls has a lot to offer. I'll tell you what, it probably where John lives as well.
6: Yes.
4: A lot, John, your town has a few things to offer.
6: Oh, definitely, definitely. Niles, Ohio, my hometown.
4: Yes, all right.
6: Of course, birthplace of William McKinley. Canton has their memorial where McKinley is buried, but he was born and raised in my hometown.
4: Mm-hmm.
6: So, we have a beautiful library and museum, and it was built, believe it or not, we don't get into politics, but it was built with public funds.
4: Oh, all right.
6: The government had nothing to do with it. The public, and in fact, it says something like William McKinley Memorial Library and Museum, free and open to the people, and it's
4: very
6: just
4: nice.
6: A wonderful thing.
4: Well, yeah. I'm thinking if people come in from out of town, and I'm going to say, hey, Cuyahoga Falls is beautiful. Where am I going to take them? What am I going to show them?
6: Mm-hmm.
4: Good morning, John.
7: I have always been so proud to be from Cuyahoga Falls.
4: Yes. Okay.
7: I have to say, yeah. And I'm proud of Copley, too.
4: Copley?
7: I mean, there's a lot to
4: sure.
7: do.
4: Lives sure. in
7: but in Cuyahoga Falls, there's always something going on.
4: All the different events, and yeah.
7: I love it, and it's close by. It's always convenient, and so many of the events are free.
6: Oh, yeah.
7: I don't know about John, where you're from, and Phil is from Copley.
6: Mm-hmm.
4: They have a lot of events going on there in Copley.
6: Yeah, same here. And, year round, they keep it going. I mean, they have the small town parades, and they have the car shows and beautiful parks and recreation. And, of course, as we mentioned a few weeks ago, my Niles McKinley Marching Band celebrated 100
4: right.
6: years, had a nice alumni night,
4: very
6: and
4: nice,
6: just a wonderful thing all around. Just a nice little town.
4: The one little thing that makes me happy, I used to live in Stowe. Stowe's very nice,
6: mm-hmm.
4: but it was always the restaurants were, to me, you know, Cuyahoga Falls, I think, has very nice. They have such a, you know, a different eclectic mix of restaurants, different things. But also, Stowe, it was tough to get out of. I mean, getting on a highway. But right there in Cuyahoga Falls, man, Route 8, in a couple of minutes, you're on Route 8. Little things make me happy.
6: Yeah,
7: oh,
6: so
7: yeah.
4: Right
7: sure.
4: on the interstate, and you go to Cleveland, you can go to Canton in a hurry there. So what does your town have to offer?
6: Yeah. And my area, and it's near Youngstown, and we happen to be like right in between Cleveland and Pittsburgh. So,
4: okay.
6: you know, if we're going to Cleveland for something or Pittsburgh, anything except a Steelers game, go down to Pittsburgh. Pittsburgh's a nice town, too. But, kind of centrally located, Northeast Ohio, not really far from anything. And it's got a lot of its own stuff, too.
4: Yeah, nice. All right.
7: So what is the most annoying thing that people do? Now, Tom Cullison sent me this question after 8. Okay, yeah. After 8.
4: Well, I've got one thing that annoys me about him.
7: Yeah.
6: Nah.
4: He slurps his coffee.
7: And
4: when he comes over to talk to me, he just keeps slurping his coffee.
6: Okay, well.
7: Right.
6: He's in at 7:15, so we might need to do like a face-to-face intervention here.
7: Well,
6: say, Tom, come on.
7: We need a partition between those two, really. We really
4: well, I told him yesterday, quit slurping your coffee. It's annoying.
7: You know, he sent me all of these things. He's like, Joyce, send me your question. I just sent him this morning. Because, you know, if you're texting me after 8... it can go a lot of ways,
4: okay?
7: And the odds of me getting back to you right away are pretty remote.
6: Well, I might be partially to blame for that because I texted Tom at about 7:30 last night saying, hey, you know, what are we doing tomorrow? If you heard
7: from
6: Joyce, I'm the guy.
7: You're to blame then.
6: Yeah,
7: because, honestly, I have sometimes I change it right in the morning.
6: Oh, sure. This,
7: I change things up a lot.
4: There's different things that happen.
6: And that's the beauty of being live radio. You know, things may change or you may have a change of heart or opinion. Or...
7: So I don't always, number one, get the messages until the next day.
6: Sure.
7: And I do change things up sometimes as soon as I walk in the door. Mm-hmm. But I did want to let Tom know that, yes, we're using the question, the most annoying habit for yourself or others. Leaving a mess.
6: Mm-hmm.
7: I think we do. Or someone who's a chronic complainer. Ignoring personal space, interrupting. I mean, these are all things that could really...
4: Yeah.
7: Oh, there's Tom writing, okay.
6: Yeah.
4: Tom, how you doing? Good morning.
6: Yeah. Good morning, Tom.
4: Walking the dog.
7: He's already up. Bless his
6: heart.
7: Good
6: morning, Hoagie. Hello, Hoagie.
7: Bless his heart.
4: Hey,
7: so,
4: hi.
7: So think about some things that really annoying habits. Maybe you have those habits. I can be a little messy.
6: Mm-hmm.
7: I can, you know, sometimes I try to clean up after myself, but I tend to be a messy.
6: Well, I got to admit, living alone, you know, with Missy and everything, you kind of have that little bit of an edge about how messy you can be and how your house can be. Like, if I'm not having visitors, you know, hell be damned, you know.
7: It doesn't matter.
6: Yeah, it's just, you know.
7: Yeah.
6: But, you know, it's not like I have, you know, roaches or anything.
7: Right.
6: It's not that bad, but.
7: Oh, I know. But you're right. If you're living by yourself, it's not as much of a concern that you have to pick up right away. But I do try to clean up, especially in here,
6: sure,
7: a little bit, mm-hmm, you know, just to make things for the next person.
6: I appreciate that.
7: And you know what? It does make a difference. So what is the first thing you do when you wake up, aside from bathroom check-ins?
6: Oh, okay.
7: Checking your phone. John mentioned this yesterday. Sometimes you check your phone right away in the morning. The first thing you do in the morning, check your phone. Pour some coffee.
6: Mm-hmm.
7: Many people are not awake until they have coffee.
6: Right.
7: Others will pray or meditate in the morning, which if you have the time, hey, it'll start you off at a... In a zen moment, feel a little zen.
6: You'll be in a good zone, so to speak, just kind of, you know, okay, here comes today, but
7: today,
6: I'm ready. And
7: I can take it on.
6: Yeah, you know, my alarm goes off, you know, I immediately check my phone because my phone is my alarm.
7: Yes.
6: You know, and I'll have usually a pre-prepared breakfast, you know, taking out Missy and everything. But first thing is check the phone.
7: Check the phone. Have you ever made your own Halloween costume, and what was it? And did you ever go the easy way out on making the costume and add, like, just a mustache or get a pillowcase and you're the ghost? I think we've all done this, especially for last-minute costumes.
6: Yeah, one of my favorite costumes that I made myself is I went as Harpo Marx, and I had, like, the long overcoat and everything, and I had the little beep. Excuse me, the little horn and everything.
7: Yeah.
6: But I don't think my mother ever forgave me because my mother had like a red curly wig that she would wear every once in a while. And I quote unquote borrowed the wig. But I mean, it made the costume. And it was a lot of fun.
7: Phil, have you ever made your own costume? Or took the easy way out and
4: put
7: a mustache on?
4: Never done that.
7: No.
6: Okay.
7: What word or phrase have you learned that you've been saying all wrong? I have a whole list of them.
6: Mm-hmm.
7: Suspicious. Yeah.
6: Oh, okay.
7: Acai, the purple fruit.
6: All right.
7: Acai.
6: And that's very good, too. It's very, very good.
7: Cash. Like the cache, the hidden storage. Like I have a cache of
6: cache. C-A-C-H-E, right?
7: Yes.
6: Okay.
7: Cache. So,
6: I always used to say cache.
7: And gyro.
6: Gyro. Okay.
7: Some say gyro.
6: All right.
7: Some say gyro. So if there's a word that you've been saying all wrong, and we, you know, people, it's okay. People say, hey, this is how you say it. I'm all open for that because mm-hmm. that's what we're all about here.
6: Yeah, well, one phrase is for all intents and purposes.
7: Oh,
6: and
7: yes.
6: That's the proper way, I believe, but I've always said for all intensive purposes.
7: Oh, yeah.
6: And that's not quite the same.
7: Right.
6: Not
7: and
6: quite the
7: so
6: same.
7: We do find ourselves saying this. If you can think of something you say that way, I am so excited. We have a new sponsor. A new client. It's the Original Steaks and Hoagies.
6: Ooh.
7: We are giving away today two certificates for a free small sandwich fry and drink to Ooh. The Original Steaks and Hoagies.
6: Okay.
7: They are located at 904 East Talmadge Avenue. Mm. Welcome.
6: Original
7: Welcome
6: Steaks
7: to the Morning
6: and Hoagies.
7: Buzz.
6: Nice.
7: Yeah, so if you love a sandwich to go or mm-hmm. some fries and want to eat a sandwich, by all means. But this is a new sponsor.
6: Okay.
7: And really proud. And you can check there. We'll be talking about them a little bit.
6: Yeah, welcome aboard. Welcome to the WNIR family.
7: One of the latest arrivals on their menu is the Cooper Cheesesteak, which,
6: Ooh.
7: Oh my gosh. It sounds delicious, and you can go to their menu online.
6: Mm-hmm.
7: Owners, Kyle and Mark, welcome. Welcome to the Morning Buzz.
6: Cooper Cheesecake.
7: Cooper Cheesecake. We'll mm-hmm. be back with Phil and sports and coming up in a minute.
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4: Already, we're approaching that 6 a.m. hour, 39 degrees, getting up and about. Hey, Already got a couple of comments on my what does your town have to offer. One I can't mention. So if you want to talk about that, I'll throw it out there. What does your town, city have to offer today? Jim said in Kent, they got a ton to offer. Of course, Kent State University, but goes on about their huge Halloween party and other things. Now, Michelle just texted me and she said, I live in Akron and my town offers drive-by shootings and drugs. LOL. So, well, no, we want to stay on the positive. Thank you, Michelle, for that. That made me laugh a little bit. Stay on the positive. What does your town or city have to offer? I think I'll throw that out this morning.
6: And good morning to you, Michelle.
4: Yeah, that's right. Take a look at sports. Oh, watching that game yesterday, the Cleveland Guardians taking on the Chicago White Sox, game two. And, you know, I thought, hey, Gavin Williams on the mound gives us a good chance to win that game. And that was the case. I mean, he only struck out 11 batters in five innings. I mean, what else could he do? But he did throw a lot of pitches. They made him work for everything, and so they had to pull him. And the bullpen, a little bit of a speed bump there. And when you know it, in a blink of an eye, you go from a lead to a deficit. And Cleveland, yeah, we've talked about this for a long time when it comes to the cheap-ass Dolans. I mean, you got to sit there. You got to pay some money if you want to get a couple of big-time hitters in there to help. And they have only, I think, amassed seven or eight hits in two games. They've left eight or nine guys on base over this mini-series here with the Chicago White Sox. And you just sit there, and it's kind of you die a slow death, man. I sit there with the Cleveland Guardians. They had a chance, really, to win it in the end. They had a couple of long flyouts, but wasn't meant to be, as the Chicago White Sox beat our Cleveland Guardians 4-3. All right. There's still a chance. Now, I said yesterday it wasn't quite a must-win game, but I thought really they needed that one. They didn't get it. And so now we are in a must-win situation. Got to win three in a row to move on. That's all there is to it. And two of those games coming up in Chicago. But final score 4-3. Braden Montgomery hit a two-run double. Sean Burke allowed just one hit. He went 5 1/3 innings of relief. And the White Sox, hey, got to give it to them. They swept Houston two games, and now they've beaten Cleveland too. So they are 4-0 in the playoffs, all on the road, and are one win away from advancing to the American League Championship Series for the first time since 2005. You know, we talked about the White Sox on TV last night. Of course, the White Sox, the last three seasons, they have lost at least 100 games each season. And here they are, a chance to move on to the American League Championship Series. Joe Adell, who was just whiffing at everything. I tell you what, man. He had like six or seven strikeouts in this series, but he did come through. He had an RBI triple. I was hoping that ball would get out of there for sure. That would have tied the game. But it was a triple, and we scored a run on that. But we were one run short. But he did have an RBI triple for the Guardians last night. Again, just seven hits in two games. Seven hits in the two games and 0-for-8 with runners in scoring position in the series. Don, he ain't going to get it done there, right? We'll hear from Don here coming up soon. Mr. Near Perfect, a big baseball fan. You know, for Cleveland, the fifth through the ninth hitters. All right, fifth through the ninth hitters in the Guardians lineup last night went a combined 0-for. They were 0-for-18 last night. The best of five series now shifts to the Windy City, to Chicago. Game three, will there be a game four? Will there be a game five? Now, game five would be back in Cleveland, but let's just take it one game at a time, and Cleveland has to win. Chicago game three, and that is tomorrow. And again, 2 years in a row. I mean, you take a look at it. Last year, they came from way behind, beating Detroit. And then Detroit came in and beat them in the playoffs. They came back this year and was able to overtake Chicago for the division lead. And lo and behold, the Chicago's on the brink of ending this series in three games. Other games last night, sloppy defense put the Yankees on the brink of postseason elimination. Four errors. And another defensive miscue led to three unearned runs. Of course, the Yankees missing Aaron Judge, But they lost last night to Tampa. Good.
15: Yeah, damn Yankees.
4: 5-2 loss to the Tampa Bay Rays in game two of their AL Division Series. The Rays lead the series once again 2-0. And the Yankees, hey, don't feel too bad for the Yankees. I believe they've won 27 World Series titles. So, hey, Cleveland as it was by 94. Even with likely AL Cy Young Award winner Cam Schlittler on the mound, the Yankees couldn't even the best of five series against the Rays, so they're down 0-2. And Game 3 is at Yankee Stadium tomorrow night. Hey, comedy killer, Atlanta Braves ace Chris Sale will be fully rested when he's expected to start in Game 3 of the NL Division Series against the L.A. Dodgers tonight. That game is at 6 o'clock on Fox Sports. Braves manager Walt Weiss had six relievers combined to give up six hits in Sunday's 3-2 win that tied the series at a game apiece. Right-hander Yoshoko Yamamoto, the 2025 World Series MVP, expected to start for the L.A. Dodgers. And the Milwaukee Brewers, the team with the best record in the majors during the regular season, goes for the sweep in San Diego against the Padres 9:30 tonight on Fox Sports 1. The Brewers are looking to get back to the NLCS for the first time since 2018. I saw this yesterday, and I didn't really know what was going on talking to Johnny about it, but the NFL has suspended a line judge. The NFL has suspended a line judge 2 games for swearing at a player. You can't do that, man. At Arizona tight end Trey McBride, Jeff Seaman caught on camera profanity lace at the player McBride during the Cardinals' loss at the New York Giants on Sunday. The incident drew the ire of union leader J.C. Trotter, a retired offensive lineman, played 8 seasons. Referee Adrian Hill was also suspended 1 game for inappropriate behavior in the Miami-Minnesota game. Hill yelled at Eric Wilson, pointed for him to get away after the Vikings linebacker tried to help him to his feet after a collision knocked him over. So you have a couple of referees in trouble. One suspended 2 games, and the other one 1 game. We have a WN Air Sports poll for you. All right. Thanks, Johnny. Any chance the Guardians can come back in the World Series, in the series with the White Sox? Yes or no? And we'll take a look at the WNIR weather forecast coming up in a minute.
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17: 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Kent Akron.
4: Oh, yes, you are. We're happy to have you with the morning buzz and the weather forecast today. In fact, really for the next few days, beautiful. Sunny for today, the high 64. And then for tonight, mostly clear, the low 43, like Pruitt. Wednesday, sunny, the high 74. And Thursday, more sunshine, high right around 70. If you've got plans for the rest of the week, Friday, sunny, 65. Saturday, mostly sunny, 72. And Sunday, a slight chance of rain. That's the first time we have a slight chance of rain on Sunday. But the high, once again, 72 degrees at the Talk of Akron. WNIR, let's go.
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19: 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Now, here's Phil Ferguson, John Lockwood, and Joyce Johnson.
20: Here we are.
6: Tuesday morning.
20: Hey.
6: Oh, yeah.
7: This is Radio Clash. Yeah.
6: There we go.
7: Well, the Clash, November 13th. We'll see the release of The World According to The Clash, an 11-song collection originally made available to U.S. radio in 1982, designed to give American DJs a snapshot of the standout tracks of the group prior to the release of Combat Rock. Now, I will say, I remember when this song came out.
6: Oh, yeah.
7: Flash, in the 80s, early 80s.
6: And apologies, but much better than Maggot Brain that we heard yesterday.
4: Well, Cully liked it.
6: Yeah, well, and Cully knew it right away.
4: Yeah, he had.
6: And if anybody out of us four, you know, on from 7 a.m.
4: Well,
6: on, if anybody was going to know it, it was going to be Cully.
4: And it did, yeah.
7: And it, again, it's Maggot Head or Maggot Face or Maggot Brain?
6: Brain.
7: Maggot, brain.
6: Maggot Brain. Brain.
7: Okay, that's a great visual.
6: Yeah.
7: That is a great, great visual for us.
6: So, you know, you have things that you say wrong, you know, words
7: yes.
6: or phrases.
7: Yeah.
6: I came up with a couple. February, not
7: big.
6: February. Mm-hmm. February, that's the way it's supposed to be. And Paul Harvey used to say it that way. So if Paul Harvey said it right, February, then, you know,
4: Wednesday.
6: Everybody else has to get it. Yeah, Wednesday. Right. It's realtor. There's only two syllables, not realtor. Sorry. Realtor. And perhaps number one on my list is when you say Cleveland Indians, somehow they say it wrong. It comes out Guardians.
7: Oh.
6: So, you know, there's a couple on my list.
4: Moron.
6: So, yeah, moron.
4: Yeah.
6: temperature.
4: Oh, yeah.
6: Which is proper and not temperature. Temperature. No. Temperature. Come on. Get all the syllables out there. And don't add syllables where they're not supposed to be. Thank you very much. Rant over.
4: Some say particularly. It's particularly.
6: Yes. Exactly. Exactly.
7: And
4: take
7: often.
4: Your time.
7: Often.
4: Often.
7: Not often.
6: Yeah.
7: Which, you know, I remember starting in radio, and I remember the program director
4: w.
7: said.
4: W.
7: Yeah. Yeah. W, W, W.
4: There's too many that go W.
6: Yeah.
7: W.
6: W.
7: Yeah.
6: W.
7: The average person spends about 38 days of their life brushing their teeth. Okay? Why not?
6: Mm.
7: What else do you got to do?
6: Yeah, really.
7: There are 18 times more bacteria on your smartphone than on a toilet handle. Think about that.
6: Ooh.
7: A cluster of bananas is called a hand because it kind of looks like one.
6: Yeah.
7: And a cheetah can accelerate from 0 to 63 miles per hour in 3 seconds.
6: Wow.
7: The temperature of milk inside the cow, a question we've all asked, is 101. Antarctica sunsets can be green. WNIR, Ken Akron,
6: good
7: stay
6: morning.
7: With us.
6: Yeah.
15: From ABC News. I'm Sherry Preston. Chance of justice for Jane Doe on the campus of Cornell University following the lawsuit filed by Jane Doe, who says she was raped by numerous men at a fraternity bedroom 2 years ago. Cornell says it disciplined the 7 men involved. This student says it's not nearly enough.
20: Stop calling it the Cornell 7. It's Cornell. The systems placed by this university and the state of New York have allowed sexual assault culture to thrive and for rape to go unpunished.
15: That student at a campus protest, New York Governor Kathy Hochul has appointed Special Prosecutor Letitia James to investigate further. President Trump staging the signing of an executive order while in Nebraska last night, the order allowing truckers to use so-called red dye diesel.
21: To officially waive the off-road requirement and allow anyone to purchase tax-free red dye diesel for any reason.
15: That diesel is sold without state or federal taxes and is used in things like tractors and excavators. The price of diesel averaging about $6.30 a gallon. Before the war with Iran, it was less than $4 a gallon. Longtime televangelist Jim Baker has died. Here's ABC's Jim Ryan.
22: It was as polished as any TV talk show of the era.
23: The PTL Television Network presents Jim and
22: Jim and Tammy Faye Baker sat atop an evangelistic empire valued in the hundreds of millions. Then,
24: I feel we've made a mistake.
22: Scandal. Jim Baker admitted to an affair with a church clerk, was indicted for fraud, and did 5 years in prison, telling his followers,
24: we've asked God to forgive us, and we asked them to forgive us.
22: He and Tammy Faye later divorced. Baker's current wife, Lori, posted last night that her husband had died at 86. Jim Ryan, ABC News.
15: Protesting students blockading their high schools across France again. The students demanding more resources be spent on the nation's school system. This is ABC News.
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15: The Supreme Court has started its new term with a big question looming over the arguments. Will Justice Samuel Alito be leaving soon? ABC senior Washington reporter Devin Dwyer covers the Supreme Court.
1: Alito himself sort of lent credence to all this speculation when he told CBS in an interview that he is actively considering retirement. He's starting to weigh the options. He didn't suggest when he'll leave, but certainly said he's thinking about it.
15: Alito was appointed in 2006. He's 76 years old. The FBI has arrested a woman in Los Angeles, and now she is facing charges of spying for the Chinese government in L.A. ABC's Trevor Ault.
2: This is a 34-year-old Southern California real estate agent accused of being a Chinese spy. Wan Yingzhang was taken into custody by federal agents at LAX as they say she was about to board a flight to Shanghai. The FBI alleges last year she flew to Seattle to surveil the son of the president of Taiwan. She allegedly sent her Chinese contact photos of the family, their car, their license plates. In one text she allegedly sent, "Saw him, young male, it's that young one." And she may have surveilled other families as well.
15: Measles cases in Pennsylvania now topping 1,000. 5 people have died, including 3 unvaccinated adults. The other 2 were babies, too young to get the shot. Nobel Prize in Physics has just been awarded to a scientist who worked on the discovery of high-energy neutrinos, which are some of the fundamental particles of the universe. I'm Sherry Preston, ABC News.
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29: 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When Washington Democrats needed Brown's vote, he gave it every time. 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And Sherrod Brown will fall in line. 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Sherrod Brown, times changed. 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SLF PAC is responsible for the content of this ad.
4: 6:07, getting up at about 39 degrees. We will warm up. 64 the high today and sunny skies. Good morning. 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Clear skies tonight, the low 43. Another beautiful day tomorrow, Wednesday, sunny, mid-70s. Akron police searching for the driver involved in a hit-and-run crash that seriously injured a man walking his dog Saturday night, an incident that killed the family's dog. According to Akron police, a release here to WNIR, the crash happened near the intersection of Merriman Road and Memorial Parkway. Once again, Saturday night around 9:45, an eyewitness told dispatchers she believes the vehicle involved was a dark-colored minivan that left the scene after the crash. If you have any information on the vehicle, the driver, contact Akron police, 330-375-2490, or Summit County Crime Stoppers, that number, 330-434-COPS. Callers can remain anonymous. An Akron woman faces nearly a dozen charges for a deadly crash. Monique Martin Latif was allegedly speeding last month when she hit Jameson Franklin. That was in the Highland Square area. As he was crossing the street, Franklin died at the scene. Martin Latif remains hospitalized from her injuries. The charges include four counts of aggravated vehicular homicide. Well, state troopers with the Ohio State Highway Patrol investigating a deadly motorcycle crash that happened in Bethlehem Township. That's in Stark County. Crash happened around 7 p.m. Sunday along Full Road. Troopers say 64-year-old James Savage of Navarre was riding westbound on Full Road when the bike went off the side of the road, hit a guy wire, a culvert, and crashed. He was transported to the hospital with serious injuries and died Monday morning. That, according to this release from the Ohio State Highway Patrol, it's unclear what led up to that crash, which remains under investigation at this time. President Donald Trump will return to the Buckeye State October 12th, and he will be appearing at Youngstown's Covelli Center. The campaign will begin at 4:30 p.m., with Trump scheduled to speak at 6 p.m. This also happens to be Columbus Day, a federal holiday. Trump is heavily focusing on Ohio, the state he has won three times, including by 11 percentage points in 2024. Ohio has several big races this year. Republican Senator John Husted faces a tough race with Democrat Sherrod Brown. Governor Mike DeWine appointed Husted to replace now VP J.D. Vance, and Husted running for the remainder of Vance's term. Trump plans to rally supporters for Vivek Ramaswamy, who is running against Democrat Ohio Department of Health Director Dr. Amy Acton. Acton, a graduate of Youngstown State University. Ohio Democrats have not won a gubernatorial race for a long time, since 2006, and polling right now suggesting a very competitive race this year. Hey, remember, you can get the local news anytime at WNAR.com, sponsored by CNB Homes. 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That's CNB Homes, and it is 6:11. Sports in a minute.
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4: 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All right, the Chicago White Sox one win away from moving on past our Cleveland Guardians as they won last night 4-3, take a 2-0 lead in that best-of-five AL Division Series. Cleveland, you know, leading, and you had your ace on the mound in Gavin Williams. He did all he could. 11 strikeouts, man. 11 strikeouts in five-plus innings. He did start the sixth inning, gave up a hit. They replaced him soon, and that's when things got worse. And Cleveland tried to claw its way back into the game. You had a triple there off the bat of Joe Adell. Thank you, Joe. Say it ain't so, Joe. I mean, he struck out like seven times in this series. Came through with an RBI triple late in the game for Cleveland, but fell a run short by the final score of 4-3. Hey, you know, when you talk about seven hits over two games, leaving runners in scoring position, they were over the two games 0-for-8 with runners in scoring position. And we talked about it, players 5 through 9, the fifth through the ninth hitters in the Guardians lineup last night, a combined 0-for-18. Your leader, Jose Ramirez, hasn't done a lot at the plate. So you count on him, certainly. As well as Angel Martinez. Hey, he hasn't gotten a hit yet. The best of five series shifts to Chicago. That is game three. I don't know what you want to call it. Do or die, backs against the wall, use whatever. Game three on Wednesday. So let's hope for a victory and continue that series. If there's a game four, that'll still be in Chicago. And if there is a game five, that will be back at Progressive Field. Hey, New York Yankees, wow, Tampa Bay Rays are now two games up on the Yankees after a 5-2 win last night. The Atlanta Braves and the L.A. Dodgers will play tonight, 6 o'clock, on Fox Sports. And the Milwaukee Brewers, the team with the best record. You know, if you said who had the best record in baseball, you may say the Yankees, the Dodgers. But no, the Milwaukee Brewers, team with the best record in the majors during the regular season, goes for the sweep in San Diego against the Padres at 9:30 on Fox Sports. The Brewers looking to get back to the NLCS for the first time in a long time since, 2016. This news, we had Max Strus in Cleveland. Let him go. And he

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0: All righty, and we'll take a look at that WNIR weather forecast in just a minute. Beautiful weather, really, and can still cook out. Yeah, you bet. And that brings me to Acme Fresh Market. It's no secret, really, but a couple of things kind of just hit me right now. You never know what's going through my mind, but one of them was fried chicken. They have, like, the best fried chicken out there, so and don't talk about it a lot, but it's great. And also picked up the other night on Sunday. I was hungry, and thought, what am I going to have for dinner? And looked over, and there it is. 12 wings for $10. 12. I think Joyce is on the same page with the garlic parm, I think. Garlic parmesan.
6: That and the honey.
0: Yeah.
6: There were so many.
0: So I split it.
6: Yeah.
0: Garlic. It's for me only.
6: Oh, for you only.
0: It was garlic parm and teriyaki. And she put a little of the sauce on top or whatever. Man, I tell you what. I thought, okay, I'll probably have six or so and then have six the next day, but I had 12.
6: They're all gone.
0: They're all gone.
6: Yeah.
0: But man, are those good. But you can get that certainly weekends. They have that special during the football season. 12 of those wings for just $10, and they are meaty, and they are very good. 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

0: 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And the weather forecast today, sunny, the high 64, about my age, mostly clear tonight, the low 43. And tomorrow, sunny, 75 at the Talk of Akron, WNIR.
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2: 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Now, here's Phil Ferguson, John Lockwood, and Joyce Johnson.
3: Tuesday morning.
4: Howling for ya.
3: Yeah.
4: Good morning.
3: We'll take it.
4: Yeah.
3: Hey, it's the Talk of Akron, WNIR, WNIR.com. 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So they're going to give away gift certificates to that. And the Fun in Frivolity, which makes it a Tuesday. Sad about the Indians.
0: Oh, well.
3: Once again, people say it wrong when they say Guardians, but it's Indians.
0: And hey, maybe because the Browns are playing well, we have to take the good with the bad.
3: Yeah, well.
0: All right.
3: Such is life. Some other words that are mispronounced wrong, and I've been guilty of a few of these in the past, but no more. It's pronunciation. Not pronunciation. There's no noun in there. It's pronunciation. Also, it's et cetera.
0: Yeah.
3: Not et cetera. Okay. And it's sherbet. Not sherbert.
4: Oh, that's huge.
0: Sherbet. Yeah, that one there.
3: Yeah, it's a big one.
4: That's huge.
3: And a former president once said this word wrong, which kind of always amused me. It's nuclear, not nuclear.
0: Well, yeah.
4: Nuclear.
3: No.
4: Nuclear.
0: There was one individual had trouble with that one.
3: Yeah, can't do that. But, you know, all in good fun. So, taking your calls and getting underway here on a Tuesday and having some fun. Cully coming in about an hour from now.
4: We've talked about if you've made your own costume, the DIY, and I had posted this. Lisa said, I made myself a picnic, a tablecloth, which we've actually done this costume, this very costume.
3: Really?
4: And you glue, we had all these kids' fake food, like little fake pizzas fake ice. And so we glued it to the tablecloth. You just put the tablecloth over your head, it got a hole in it. And it was really cool. And actually, Don won this contest with this very costume.
3: Were there fake ants on the picnic?
4: No, but that would have added to the lore.
3: Yeah, a little more realism.
4: Yeah, that would have been great to do that. We did not, but I tell you what, it was a very simple costume, but it was a great. And I think this is 10 that did this.
0: All right.
4: She said she... made her kids and herself into fries, French fries.
3: French fries.
4: A very cute idea there. They made it themselves.
3: Yeah.
4: Marcia said her perfect costume just opens up her wardrobe. She could be a gypsy, a witch, you know, a sun goddess, all of it, because she's got all the clothes in her closet. So easy to do.
0: All right.
4: Easy to do. Let's go to the phones.
0: Talk to them.
4: New prize today, two certificates for one free small sandwich fry and drink to the Original Steaks and Hoagies, located in Akron on 904 East Talmadge Avenue.
0: All right.
3: Okay.
0: Nice.
3: Yeah. Welcome.
4: Good morning. Hello. Good morning.
0: Hello.
5: Good morning.
0: NP, what up?
4: Hi.
5: Good morning to you two mischievous people.
4: Mischievous.
0: Well, we get into trouble early here.
4: Always.
5: My grandma used to say that. She said, you guys are being mischievous.
4: Yeah.
3: Yeah.
5: Oh, grandma.
3: Yeah.
5: Grandma, love her to death.
3: Yeah, mischievous, but that's okay.
0: That's
3: okay.
5: The one that drives me nuts the most, though, and Raymond had a
0: episode on it? Okay.
5: Yep. Axe.
0: Oh, yeah.
3: Oh, yeah.
0: You know what? That was when he was on the set doing the TV show, and that was hilarious, you know? I liked how his family reacted. Oh, you were great, but as time went on, it was like, You mispronounce words. Yeah. Or, you know, that was a funny one.
3: Ask you a question. Yes.
0: Yeah, I agree with that. Yeah.
5: Oh, but and you know what? And there's one other. And you mentioned this the other day, John. I'm gonna play this for you.
3: Okay. Thank you.
6: Don't call me the gangster of love.
3: Oh yeah. Here we go.
0: Gangster.
6: Some people call me Maury.
3: Here it comes. Wait for it. The pompatus of love.
0: What does that mean? What does that mean?
3: I'm surprised it's still not in Webster's Dictionary. You know, they add all these funky words every year, and pompatus, you know, is still the odd man out. I don't know. I don't understand
0: now,
3: that.
0: Mr. Near Perfect, do you remember the word I vetted on Bob Golic's show?
5: We're
0: Knittenizing.
5: Knittenizing, yes.
0: That should be in there. That's where we're thinking the same thing, like the Guardians or Indians. And
5: I don't say the G word. We don't.
0: Okay, we'll go with the Indians then. Yeah, you know what? What do you say? Backs against the wall, do or die. What are you going to say here?
5: Yeah.
0: They got to start hitting the ball, man. You're not going to win any games with.
5: We always spend some money. Right to the brink, you know? Yeah. But there's a chance. There's a chance, so let's be positive and think,
0: I am all for it. First of all, they're not going to probably play baseball next season because of the salary cap. But my feeling is there should be a minimum cap and a max. You know, you have to spend at least $140 million and you can't go over $300 million or something like that.
5: Yeah.
0: Because these teams, and I'm not saying the Dodgers or the Yankees, but you don't win, but when you buy some players, the best players, and you bring them in every year, and Cleveland doesn't have a chance. I understand that part of it. We're more of a, you know, Cleveland used to be a pretty big market when it came to radio and also sports teams, but we're not anymore. And it's kind of tough. But, hey, we made it to the playoffs. Let's win three in a row.
5: That's right. Yeah. That's right. And we can do it.
3: Yeah. Hey, it's happened before in Cleveland sports.
0: Be positive.
3: You know?
0: Yeah.
3: You know, with the Cavaliers being down in 2014?
0: Yeah, you're right.
3: And then coming back and winning it all. So, you know.
0: That's a good point. They were down 3-1.
3: Yeah, yeah. Things happen. All
0: right.
3: Things happen.
5: Right.
3: So.
5: That's right.
0: Although sometimes people, they put in, instead of things happen, instead of things, they put in an S word. And so we'll see what happens. So.
3: Yes. Shiitake mushrooms.
4: Yes.
0: Schittler. That's
4: yeah.
0: the
4: yeah.
0: All right.
4: Have you ever made your own Halloween costume, or maybe for the kids? Oh, and did you ever go the easy way out by making a really, really simple DIY, you know, add a mustache, get a pillowcase, cut two holes in it?
0: I did the sheet thing. Yeah,
4: we've all done that.
0: And I was a bum one time, which is...
4: Oh.
3: There you go.
4: Yeah, you don't. You just get the stuff from your closet.
3: Just didn't shave for a couple of days, and you're good to go. Yeah, okay.
0: Yeah, that's right.
4: So. What have you made?
5: Oh, I had a cousin who had an old army jacket.
4: Put
5: the army jacket on and got the green pants and had this face mask that just distorted your look, and it was just something simple, real weird, but
3: yeah.
5: That's okay. People always tell me, "Well, you're weird." And I said, "Well, if you're not,
4: yeah,
5: weird,
4: I know.
5: You're boring."
4: Say I'm exploiting that.
3: Yeah, and being weird is a plus, especially during Halloween. You know,
5: that
3: comes in handy.
0: Hey, you could go as a radio personality.
4: Yeah,
3: oh yeah,
0: WNIR.
3: Or you talk about scary and weird.
0: You wouldn't get any candy.
4: Yeah, no one will open the door.
5: No, they turn anybody off.
0: No, you don't want to.
4: Right.
3: No,
0: scare people.
3: No, yeah. They throw things at you, but it wouldn't be candy.
4: Have a sign, turn you off.
5: I'm going as Phil.
0: They'll slam the door right in your... Sorry, we're out of candy.
4: Now, my youngest son went as a Marine one year, and that was one of his favorite costumes. He loved the little... But we actually bought it because he was younger, and there wasn't like we could borrow something like that.
3: Sure.
4: But whatever we can beg, borrow, steal for a costume, sure. Like a feather boa or whatever you're doing.
3: Mm-hmm.
4: If you can borrow it.
0: I just hate wearing those masks. They got real hot.
4: Yeah.
0: You know, I went with you get those costumes in a box or whatever.
3: Yeah, and you had the mask with like the plastic in front of it, and it steamed up.
0: It got hot.
3: It's like, you couldn't see.
0: Then you put it on top of your head. It's like, then they really scream when I went to the door. Like, Phil!
4: Put the mask back on!
0: Put it back on, please!
3: Did you save the receipt? Return that costume. You don't need it.
4: Well, and the plastic mask tear, they break.
0: Yeah, I'm not wearing a costume, right.
4: Yeah. Isn't someone going to Make up Mr. Near Perfect?
5: No.
4: It's like, no, I look like Frankenstein. There I am.
0: I do love going. I go over my sons every, you know, Mikey and the Scarlet and Jet, now it'll be Augie also. But going around their neighborhood, it's such a, everybody partakes, you know what I mean, in handing out candy. So they're going from house to house, which is great. But just to see all the little kids with all the different outfits. And, you know, some people go all out and they make the costume. My mom never... She never made any costume, which is fine. I never thought anything about it, but it's so cute with those kids with all the different costumes.
5: And... Yeah, but Phil, you're not supposed to go out when you're 14.
0: Well, I know. That's right. What is the cutoff age? 13?
4: Well, we will be talking about... Because, again, I say, hey, if someone wants to get some candy, why not? But it kills me, the people with a baby who can't even eat, you know, can't even swallow.
7: Yeah.
4: And there's the mom. With a pumpkin. Yeah.
7: Exactly.
4: It's like, you
0: it's
4: know
0: for
4: this,
0: the baby.
4: Yeah, you know it's for you.
7: Yeah, it's like he got a little Snickers, but, you know, the baby doesn't need to have teeth yet.
4: We're
7: come
4: not
7: on.
4: Not put Ozempic or something in there.
7: Let's get
4: come
7: serious
4: on.
7: Here.
4: Yeah. I mean, you don't want to do that, but you can have a lot of fun. With. What to you is the most annoying habit?
5: Most annoying habit?
4: Yeah.
5: When people, well, obviously, I think to me the obvious one is people being on their phone when you're trying to talk.
4: Oh,
5: to
4: yes.
7: Yeah, yeah.
5: That drives me out of my mind.
7: Yeah, yeah, but absolutely.
5: For me, is people, you know, I like things in order. I like things when people move my stuff.
4: Oh, that's a good one.
0: Okay,
5: you're gonna move it. Yeah. Put it back when you're done.
0: I wondered when I was over there, you wouldn't let me touch anything. Well, you don't trust me?
5: Hands off. Yeah.
4: Now,
5: hands off.
4: I have not seen your house, but does everything have a place?
0: Oh, yeah.
7: Mm-hmm. Yeah,
4: like
7: pretty much.
4: Even
7: yeah.
4: like your desk, you don't have a messy area?
5: The same thing goes. Well, I do, you know, but that's it's organized junk. It's organized.
7: There you go.
5: Even my junk drawer is organized.
4: No way.
0: You're pretty organized, I'll tell you. You made me nervous a little bit. Even your she shed, or not she shed, but your man.
7: The man cave.
0: Your man cave, man. And you've got heat and everything in that thing, man. You can live out there.
4: You don't need to organize a junk drawer. That's the main reason we have them. We can just throw stuff
0: just
4: in
0: throw,
4: them.
0: Yeah, but he organizes
4: well,
0: his junk
4: organized?
0: Drawer.
4: Well, he's organized?
0: Yeah.
5: My wife has a junk drawer that I don't touch.
7: Okay.
4: Okay.
5: Whatever you want to put in there, it's okay.
7: Yeah, you don't want the cross-pollination thing. You don't want something from, you know, her junk drawer and your junk drawer or vice versa, you know.
0: No.
7: You could be right. Could
0: put
7: be
0: in
7: embarrassing.
0: The wrong drawer,
7: you know.
5: You never mix up junk drawers.
7: You know, that could end marriages. You know, that's just...
4: Yeah, it could.
0: Hey, I got to thank you on one thing. You've got me now where I'm running up the steps every time I go up the steps.
5: Good for you, Phil.
0: How about
5: good
0: that? Huh?
5: Absolutely.
0: That could be 5-6 times a night.
7: Wow.
0: How about that?
5: I'm proud of you. That's
0: it's
5: actually...
0: small steps.
7: Okay.
5: Small steps. One small step to Phil.
0: Hey, I got to ask you also why I have you on here, because you've been living in the same place for a while. What does your city or town have to offer?
5: Well, you know what? I live in Knox Township.
0: Okay.
5: And we have cornfields, trees, and fresh air.
4: Oh.
0: I love it. That's all you
7: great.
0: Need, man.
7: Yeah.
0: Cornfields.
5: I'm an old country boy, and I'm proud of it. I'm going to be a country boy till the day I die.
7: There
4: That's
7: you go.
4: A John Denver song right there.
7: Yep.
0: Very good, man.
4: All right. What's the first thing you do when you wake up, aside from the bathroom and restroom check-ins? Coffee, pray, meditate, exercise, hit snooze, or other? Maybe you get on hold here.
5: Well, that's soon after that.
4: Yeah.
5: My wife, each afternoon, she'll prepare the coffee pot. For the next morning, and first thing I do, I get up, I go turn the coffee pot on.
7: There you go.
4: Turn it.
5: I gotta be awake so I can listen to what is it? I listen
4: favorite show, favorite morning show.
5: I can't remember the
4: name. W starts with W.
0: We're the quiet island, quiet talk.
4: Yeah,
7: yes.
0: W and I.
4: Well, and you know, it's funny because turning on the coffee, it does, if you have a coffee machine where you can set it the night before, that's the way to go. And the day you forget to set it, it's like, whoa, no, now I got to make it.
7: Mm.
5: Well, you know, the funny part about it is this coffee pot is supposed to be able to do that, but it started messing up. It wouldn't start in the morning stuff. Like, so I just get up and I just go ahead and manually turn it on.
0: Okay.
5: We could set it, but it doesn't work all the time, so.
7: Yeah, well, you know, it's all a process. You know, you get up in the morning, the alarm goes off, you know, you go to the bathroom, and it's time to take, you know, my dog out. But before I take Missy out, I turn on my coffee maker, if I pre-prepare my breakfast like the night before, I'll pop it in the mic. So once I get back from Missy doing her duty, so to speak, or duty, then we have a nice hot breakfast waiting for us and a cup of coffee.
5: You know, and before I do that, because, and George, I know you said no, don't worry about the bathroom duty stuff like that.
4: Yeah.
5: I have to brush my teeth before I have coffee.
0: So you brush your teeth before coffee? Teeth.
7: Yeah, I'm with you on that, too. All right. I'm with you on that.
5: I can't deal with the morning
4: when you wake up.
0: Yeah.
5: You know, it drives me nuts.
0: Okay.
4: Now, according to a dating site survey, which pets make their owners seem less attractive? What do you think? Which pets make their owners seem less attractive?
7: Pets. Hmm.
5: Pets.
4: Mm-hmm.
0: Less attractive.
4: Yeah. I'll get it queued up. Yeah. Go ahead.
7: Sea monkeys, maybe? No.
4: Oh, good answer, but not it.
5: I guess I'm going to say something weird like mice.
7: Mice.
0: Oh. Okay. All right.
4: Is it mice?
0: He's going off the board with mice.
7: Yeah.
4: They're cute. Come
0: hey,
4: on.
0: Before we let you go, I have to thank you. Again.
5: For what?
0: Because today is Coach's Day. Thank a coach, either past or present, who made a positive impact on you or a loved one. If you're a coach, check in with those you work with or those you have mentored. And I know you have mentored a number of people, and you have meant a lot to a lot of people's, you know, kids growing up. And I'm sure you get people coming up to you when they're in their 20s or 30s and say, thank you, coach. And so just want to thank you.
7: All right.
5: Well, God bless you. Thank you very much. I appreciate that. But you know what? The biggest thing is, I told Morris this now, and Everett, you know, when you're coaching, just like being a parent, you have to make sure that you're guiding kids the right way. Mm-hmm. And the most important thing is you treat everybody the same, but you handle them differently.
0: You know. Yeah, very good. And as I played a lot of sports, and there's certain coaches like Mr. Kleinschmidt, who's in his 80s now, still playing pickleball, who's out there at Copley, Mr. Kleinschmidt, baseball coach, and Mr. Faub, who passed away at basketball. But these coaches meant so much to me growing up in junior high and high school, Mr. Hibbard, and I can think of a number of other coaches. But, coaches mean a lot, you know, and so it's Coach's Day, it's your day. So.
7: Okay, happy
0: to
7: you.
0: Thank you, man.
5: Thank you. Thank you.
0: Have a good day until Marcy said, hey, man.
4: Call us tomorrow, man. All right, take care, man.
0: All right, 6:38. 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
0: All right, thank you, John. Cornell students, professors, others thronging a campus plaza to protest university's response to allegations of sexual assault at a frat house back in 2024. Students complained at Monday's demonstration that the Ivy League University has met sexual assault complaints with procedures and silence instead of support. Speakers faulted fraternities, university trustees, and Cornell president Michael Kolakoff. The protesters marched to present a list of demands at the school's main administration building. It had been splashed with graffiti and damaged overnight. Authorities say a school bus flipped over onto its roof during a multi-vehicle crash in Central Florida yesterday morning. Two people were killed, including a 10th grade girl, several others injured. The Polk County Sheriff Grady Judge says 39 people, nearly all high school students, were on the bus. It was headed to Winter Haven High School. Judge says an oncoming car crossed the center line caused that crash. Former music pastor in Ohio appeared briefly on American Idol, sentenced to life in prison without parole for killing his wife while he was having an affair. 40-year-old Caleb Flynn, convicted by a jury last week, maintained his innocence yesterday. The judge said Flynn has shown no remorse for actions that were marked by layers of deceit, manipulation, and cruelty. An Akron man recovering from injuries from a hit-and-run crash that occurred Saturday night at the intersection of Merriman Road and Memorial Parkway has been identified as Robert Kelly. According to this release, Kelly was walking his family dog, Snickerdoodle, when he was about midway through the crosswalk when he and the dog were hit. Kelly suffered numerous fractures. Snickerdoodle, a five-year-old miniature poodle, was killed in that crash. Akron Police Lieutenant Michael Murphy reports a witness saw a dark-colored vehicle hit the pair, then fled the scene. If you have any information, call APD at 330-375-2490. Remember, get the news anytime at WNIR.com. 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
0: Back to your calls in a few minutes, 330-673-1234, 800-669-4100. Well, I have to mention this because it says cool things about having a beer belly. Yes, okay. Hey, round is a shape. But one of them that stood out to me here, and I highlighted it, you no longer feel like an outcast in a bowling alley. Now, that kind of hurt.
4: Yeah.
0: Things about having a beer belly, great way to meet cute female cardiologists. 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
4: Oh, yeah.
0: All right. And I don't know. We all, you know, round is a shape. And,
4: yeah. You can put stuff on your stomach. That's yeah. appealing, too.
7: Yeah, it makes a
4: too.
7: Great snack tray.
0: Yeah, that's right.
7: Yeah.
0: There you go. 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All right, as the Cleveland Indians / Guardians get ready for game three, they're down 0-2. We all hoped they would take two games in Cleveland, but I thought they would split when you have Gavin Williams and, of course, Parker Messick going for Cleveland, your two best pitchers, basically, but not to be. All right, 0-2. But, John mentioned it. The Cavs in 2016 down 3-1, and two of those games are going to be out Golden State and still Cleveland. And that year, Golden State won over 70 regular season games, primed to win the championship and not to be, as LeBron in 2016, and we overcame a 3-1 deficit. All right, they won three straight. We could win three straight, but it will have to be tomorrow. We'll see. I don't think they've announced the pitch. I don't know if it's going to be Tanner Bibee or not. I'll look that one up for tomorrow, but game three is tomorrow. Cleveland lost by the score of 4-3 last night, and they led early. And, as far as Gavin Williams goes, you can't do much more than what he did. 11 strikeouts, 5 innings of work. And he did. They did make him work. That's one thing. He threw a lot of pitches, so he was pulled, and the bullpen a little shaky once again. Let's see here. You've got the NFL. They suspended a line judge a couple of games for swearing at a player. Arizona tight end Trey McBride. Jeff Seaman was caught on camera cursing at McBride during the Cardinals' loss of the Giants on Sunday. And I was watching the clip, and it was like the player McBride, he kind of kept walking to the ref like, "What did you say to me?" So cursing, hey, referee, he suspended two games. Another referee, Adrian Hill, also suspended a game for inappropriate behavior. That was in the Miami-Minnesota game. Hill yelled at Eric Wilson and pointed for him to get away after the Vikings linebacker tried to help him to his feet after a collision. Check out our sports poll. Check out weather in a minute.
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0: Yes, you are. Morning Buzz, 330-673-1234. Have a lot of fun, and just mentioned to Mr. Near Perfect there about running up and down the steps now, and let me tell you, well, not too long ago, just walking without any pain would have been a real plus. But now, thanks to Ortho United, fine folks at Ortho United, my doctor, Dr. Sheldon, be seeing him in a few days just for the, post-recovery. And we'll talk about how things are going, but they're going very well. And I can't thank him enough. In fact, very honest, first when I met him before, after the surgery, I said, thanks for giving my life back. Because, and that's true, being able to walk without any pain or I couldn't even sleep at night. I was 24/7 with a hip situation. And it's just not the hip, but with the hip replacement surgery, 100%. They have more than 35 orthopedic specialists across the region, five different locations, North Canton, Alliance, Fairlawn, Dover. 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WNIR traffic, the ramp from State Route 21 South to I-76 East is closed altogether. and also the ramp from 76 East to State Route 21 North is closed and doing some work in that area. Weather today, sunny and 64. Clear tonight, the low 43, 75 and sunny tomorrow at the Talk of Akron, WNIR.
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11: 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Now, here's Phil Ferguson, John Lockwood, and Joyce Johnson.
7: Tuesday morning.
4: Know this song? It's a beautiful song. Ella Langley.
7: Mm.
4: Well, in the video, she actually explains how her hit, This Is Choosin' Texas, which I love, beautiful song, mm-hmm. inspired by a wild story from co-writer Miranda Lambert.
7: Okay.
4: During a songwriting retreat, which they have those things, mm-hmm. Lambert recalled being pulled over while driving with her dog and a pet kangaroo in her car, which is another story in itself. she had Texas plates, prompting Langley to joke, quote, "She's from Texas, I can tell."
7: Oh, there you go.
4: Now, that line sparked the song, which was written in about 30 minutes.
7: And good song, and number one for a long time, too. It's doing really, really great. Hey, some other music news going back a little bit. Brian May of Queen is basically saying he is finished with touring.
4: Oh, wow.
7: And, you know, it's been a 50-year run, and when they did their last tour, he thought to himself, he goes, you know, I'm married, I've got grandchildren, I got astrophysics I want to do, and I just want to enjoy life and enjoy the freedom. Mm-hmm. So it doesn't look like Queen is going to tour again anytime soon. However, after seeing a show at the Sphere in Las Vegas, Brian and Roger Taylor, the remaining members of Queen that were performing live, are looking into maybe doing an immersive virtual experience, kind of similar to what ABBA did a couple of years ago. So it may be like a virtual show. However, that may mean using AI. And Mr. May is not a big fan of AI. So
4: no.
7: It's kind of a work in progress, but you know, the next time you see or hear Queen live, it won't be them. It'll be a virtual experience.
4: And isn't it good to have something to fall back on, like being a physicist?
7: Yeah.
4: You know, just having that in your pocket.
7: Exactly.
4: You'll never be out of work. Not that, you know, he would need to do that. But yeah.
7: And he suffered a stroke a few years ago.
4: Yeah.
7: But he's, you know, fine. He's still playing guitar. And, of course, you know, where does that leave Adam Lambert? You know, what's Adam going to do now?
4: Well, you know, he's still got going to be out there performing,
7: yeah.
4: I'm sure.
7: It's a great show when they're all together, too. Now, Phil, Joyce, Applicable. Okay, there you go. Applicable. Some people say applicable. Yeah. And according to most dictionaries, both versions are correct to say.
4: Okay. Oh, see, there are words.
7: So that's
4: like
7: the exception to the rule. We're discussing, you know, words you say wrong, you know, like February, wrong, February. Realtor, not realtor. Of course, Indians, not guardians. And, applicable or applicable, which I've used both times. So, you know, I'm kind of like safe in I take comfort in knowing that either one is okay.
0: I got this from Mercer Guy. He says, supposedly the library has a book, has a book on the Arctic Circle. They say it's cold there in February.
7: But you
0: can warm up with espresso. Also, a caramel apple is available if you ax nicely.
4: Yeah.
0: I must go now and pick up prescription.
7: Yes, please.
0: See, very good on that one, Mercer Guy.
4: Call in, Mercer Guy.
0: You covered a lot of those.
4: Giving away,
7: I think you need your meds, too. So
4: giving away two certificates for one free small sandwich, fry and drink to the original Steaks and Hoagies in Akron, located on East Talmadge Avenue.
0: Try that place.
7: Awesome.
4: Good morning.
7: Sounds real
4: hello.
7: Awesome.
17: And good morning.
0: Oh,
17: morning.
0: Comedy killer.
7: Good morning, sir.
17: Hey, how are we doing?
0: Good.
4: Hey, we're good, man.
7: Doing great.
4: How are you?
17: And in music news, I heard Elvis Costello and ABBA are touring. That'll leave you wondering who's on first.
7: Uh-huh.
4: Okay.
7: Yep.
4: Yeah.
0: Oh, Costello, that's funny.
7: Yeah, who's on first, ABBA or Costello?
4: We expect no less from you, comedy killer.
7: Oh, man.
4: No less from you.
17: And for those people who haven't tried, your new sponsor is wonderful.
0: Oh, okay.
4: You've been there, and you like them.
17: They have another location I've been to.
4: Okay.
17: And I have fond memories of the location that the certificates are valid from. Mm-hmm. It used to be a chain sandwich place.
0: Mm. All right. Well, I can't wait to try it. I've never been out there. Where's that? Talmadge, right? Talmadge.
7: Yeah.
4: It's 904 East Talmadge Avenue.
7: Okay.
17: I was working when I was working there in 95, when it was the other place, I had my first ex-wife went to Germany mid-June to mid-August of that year.
7: Mm-hmm.
0: All right.
17: She told me before she got on the plane, enjoy the single life for the next 2 months, and that's all she said.
7: Oh.
17: I had an employee put the moves on me.
4: Oh, wow.
17: Like younger, thinner, and better looking.
7: Oh, man.
17: And I remember, and you know, I caught up with this other gal probably like 10 years ago. She hadn't changed a bit.
7: Mm-hmm.
17: It took her a second to remember me, and I'm like, just think about that metal prep table. And I mentioned the place we worked at together, and she was like, oh, now I remember you. And when the other place closed about a year ago, I said, boy, I wish I could have bought that metal prep table. We had some memories there.
7: Oh, you had some memories. Okay, that's code, right? You had some memories there. Oh, I got you. I got you. Okay.
17: So.
7: Wow.
17: But yeah, it's, you know, great place. So, you know, people get a chance to go there. You know, it's got, and they have cheese whiz for their steak sandwiches, too.
7: Mm-hmm.
17: You can get a Philly the proper way.
7: Oh, sure. Sure. Just get a Philly-style cheesesteak. That's where you get. Get the cheese whiz.
4: Right.
7: But that's great to have it in our backyard. That's great. Thanks for the recommendation.
17: You got that right.
7: Yeah.
4: Now, what to you is the most annoying habit?
17: Well,
4: there's probably a lot.
17: The client and I drive a couple days a week. You know those little Starlight peppermints that places pass out for free?
0: Yeah.
4: Mm-hmm. Yeah.
17: She'll get one after she goes to get her hair done, and I'll hear her going,
0: oh, she's sucking on it.
7: Oh, man.
17: She crunches it.
4: Mm. Yeah, you got to crunch them, though, too.
7: Yeah.
17: And, now, so I told her, I'm like, Shana, she's not allowed to have them in my vehicle anymore. She's like, why not? I'm like, it annoys the hell out of me to hear you go.
0: Yeah.
7: Yeah.
0: Well, I have to admit, Kathy, she gets on me about one thing that bothers her that I do, and I'm sure there's many things, okay? But the one thing is when we're eating, if I have a like forkful of mac and cheese or something, if I scrape my teeth on the fork I'm eating it and pulling the fork out, she just cringes over there.
7: Yeah, that's kind of like, you know, drawing your fingers on the on the blackboard. It's
0: I do it still occasionally, not knowing.
7: Yeah,
0: you know, I'm not going to do it on purpose.
7: No, well, it's kind of like breathing. It's kind of an unconscious reaction.
0: Yeah, you're breathing. That bothers me.
7: Yeah.
4: Now, Halloween is your favorite holiday. Have you ever made your own costume? And have you ever taken really the easy way putting it together?
17: I go back, I think. 2012 or 2013. You remember when they were doing the Jake from State Farm commercial?
7: Mm-hmm. Right, right.
17: I already had a pair of khakis and a red golf shirt.
7: Okay.
4: Oh,
17: and
4: good.
17: I made up just a plain blank name tag. It said State Farm, and my name was Jake.
0: Very good.
4: See,
7: perfect.
4: That
7: perfect.
0: That was one
4: creative.
0: Of my favorite commercials back there.
4: Yeah.
0: Who are you talking to?
4: Yeah,
0: Jake from State Farm. Yeah. Let me talk to.
7: Yeah, like what are you wearing, Jake?
0: Yeah, really.
4: Those are so funny.
0: Very good,
4: very creative. Now, according to a dating site survey, which pets make their owners seem less attractive? It's not the sea monkeys, and it's not mice. What do you think it is?
17: How about snakes?
0: Snakes.
7: I don't know. Ooh, spiders, slithery snakes.
0: No, I don't think so.
4: It's not, but you're on the right avenue here.
7: To Indiana Jones, it would be snakes.
4: It might be in the same family.
7: Yeah.
0: Okay.
7: Right.
0: Give it a little hint.
7: All right,
4: you're
7: a little
4: right
7: something,
4: in the,
7: something
4: in,
7: there.
4: In the right area. What's the first thing you do when you wake up, aside from the bathroom check-ins? Your phone, coffee, meditate?
17: Cigarette.
7: Have a cigarette.
4: A cig.
0: Hey, let me ask you, what does your city or town have to offer?
17: Well, let's see. I live in Akron, so...
0: Okay.
17: Yeah, you know...
0: Fireworks.
17: Much,
0: Yeah.
17: Yeah, fireworks 365 days a year.
7: Hey, you got Rubber City. You got the Soapbox Derby.
0: I went. Yeah, that's right. I went to the Akron Art Museum a while back. That was nice. I don't know if it's still open or not, but the Akron Art Museum is nice.
17: Yeah, it's still open. I went in there once, and I told one of the employees that was working there. I said, "I'm a little disappointed.
0: Okay.
17: You know, there was no exhibit for Garfunkel, Rooney, Carney, or Linklater."
4: Oh, see,
7: really?
4: Yeah, I bet they love you there.
0: Yeah. You probably ask them a lot of questions. It's like, I'm sure they were happy to see you.
4: You know, one of the things that I
7: could have had a Simon and Garfunkel exhibit. That would have been nice, you know.
4: One of the tour guides in Key West said, hey, the thing, you know, they actually admitted, the thing I hate the most is when people just come on these tours to tell me how smart they are.
0: That's right.
4: And they're just kind of going over, well, no, Truman's actually said this. This is the, you know, they don't want that. No, even if it is.
0: Hey, Akron has LeBron James.
7: There you go.
17: Yeah.
0: Okay. You're pretty quiet on that one. All right. Okay.
4: Would you like to win today?
0: Oh.
4: Do you want to win?
17: No, I'll pass today.
4: Okay. Because you've actually been there and you like it.
7: Yeah.
4: So we offered it up to you.
7: Okay. Well, thank you for paying real money. I'm sure they appreciate that. Yeah.
4: We appreciate it. Call again, okay?
7: Yeah, have a good one, man.
4: All right. Take care, man. Bye.
7: Talk to you later on.
17: Bye.
7: All right, and we are approaching 7 a.m. Colleen is coming up next, and we've got WNIR Kent Akron. It is the Morning Buzz with Joyce and Phil and John and Tom coming up.
18: From ABC News, I'm Sherry Preston. With the midterms exactly 1 month from today, President Trump says he has a new plan to address the cost of gas and diesel fuel, which has skyrocketed thanks to the war in Iran.
19: President Trump making a new move to bring down diesel prices by making a tax-free fuel used mostly by farmers legal for everyone.
20: Tonight I'm going to sign a historic executive order to officially waive the off-road requirement and allow anyone to purchase tax-free red dye diesel for any reason.
19: Red dye diesel is the same as regular diesel, but it's dyed red to show it's exempt from the federal highway tax, about 24 cents a gallon. Until now, putting red dye diesel in a truck on the highway was illegal.
18: ABC Sophie Flay, the president rallying in Nebraska, a state he easily won in 2024. Protests on the campus of Cornell University as ABC obtains phone calls made between Jane Doe and one of those she is accusing of raping her at a frat house 2 years ago.
21: He's the guy who, at two points in this Snapchat message, writes to this entire group, which has nearly 60 members in it, that they should come up to this room and, quote, whip it out. There is even a moment as well where he sends what appears to be a photo of him and Jane Doe in the bedroom that he sends to this entire fraternity group chat. When he's trying to explain why did so many people end up in the bedroom, he phrases it more in terms of it was late, it was crowded, people were on the balcony, they just kind of flowed in. Whereas in these messages, you can see he's explicitly inviting people to come up.
18: ABC's Peter Haralambos. The Nobel Prize in Physics awarded to a University of Wisconsin scientist who led a team credited with the discovery of high-energy neutrinos in outer space. The Nobel Committee says that helped pave the way for a new kind of astronomy. More than 35 million Californians are under heat alerts again today, with Southern and Central California in dangerous conditions. Downtown L.A., Burbank, San Diego, all setting highs for temperature. This is ABC News.
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18: The International Olympic Committee says seven countries, South Africa, South Korea, Germany, Hungary, Turkey, India, and Qatar, are all in talks about hosting the 2040 and 2044 Olympic Games, a decision expected by 2029. Televangelist Jim Baker has died. He was a TV evangelist who, alongside his wife, Tammy Faye, built an empire that crumbled when he admitted an affair with a church clerk. Baker later served time in federal prison for mail fraud, wire fraud, and conspiracy related to his church's finances. Growing concern about the death of a medical researcher in Siberia who worked at a lab studying bubonic plague.
1: U.S. officials are watching this closely, but the problem is Russia is saying almost nothing. What we know is a 28-year-old lab technician at the Anti-Plague Institute in Siberia died last week. Russian health officials will only say that she died of pneumonia of unknown origin, and they claim testing found no link to her work. But the hospital where she was treated was placed under quarantine, and local media reports nearly 200 people who came in contact with her are being monitored.
18: ABC's Karen Hua. In other health news, Pennsylvania's now recorded 1,000 measles cases, 5 deaths, 3 unvaccinated adults, and 2 infants not old enough to be vaccinated. It's the largest measles outbreak in modern memory. President Trump has approved a firing squad execution for Army Major Nidal Hassan, this psychiatrist who killed 13 people and wounded 30 at Fort Hood. I'm Sherry Preston, ABC News.
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0: 707, a little chilly, 37 degrees in the Akron area, warming up to 64, a lot of sunshine today, mostly clear tonight, low 43 tomorrow, sunny and 74. 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Well, gas prices have plummeted in northeast Ohio within the last week. Drivers in Akron now paying an average of $3.74 per gallon after prices dropped 47.5 cents within the last week. That according to new data released by Gas Buddy today. Cleveland's average now listed at $4.02 per gallon after prices dropped 35.7 cents. Despite the drop, Gas Buddy says Cleveland's price is 6 cents higher than a month ago and a buck higher than a year ago. The decline comes, of course, as Ohio's gas tax holiday got underway Sunday, which saves drivers 38.5 cents per gallon until it expires at 11:59 p.m. on January 2nd. Well, yesterday, the deadline to register to vote in the November 3rd election. Early voting gets underway today. Ohioans have three options for the general election: voting on election day, voting absentee by mail, or voting early in person. The Ohio Elections website has information on how to request an absentee ballot. The deadline to request an absentee ballot must be submitted by 7:30 p.m. on election day. On Election Day, polls will be open from 6:30 a.m. to 7:30 p.m. There are several competitive races on the ballot, including the race for governor and the race for U.S. Senate. Summit County Prosecutor Elliot Kolkovich announced yesterday 38-year-old Jermaine Turner of Akron sentenced to 14 to 19 and a half years in prison for two investigations from 2025 and 2026. In September, a Summit County jury found Turner guilty of the following charges for the 2025 incident: one count tampering with evidence, one count misdemeanor theft, one count obstructing official business. For the 2026 incident, Turner was found guilty of one count of felonious assault. The charges from 2025 stem from Turner stealing a cell phone from a Walmart employee while it was charging. When approached by police, Turner ran. The charges from 2026 stem from Turner threatening a woman with a knife at an Akron Metro bus stop, and when approached by police, hitting the officer in the face several times. Both cases were tried together. An Akron woman faces nearly a dozen charges for a deadly crash. Monique Martin Latif was allegedly speeding last month when she hit Jameson Franklin in Highland Square when he was crossing the street. Franklin died at the scene. Martin Latif remains hospitalized from her injuries. The charges include four counts of aggravated vehicular homicide. Remember, get the news anytime at WNIR.com. 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
0: Alrighty, 7-Eleven, back to your calls here in a few minutes. 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All right, they did announce this morning the start time for that Ohio State-Indiana game. I know it's still a week. We play Maryland. Well, Ohio State takes on Maryland at home, and then they have three tough games in a row: Indiana, USC, and Oregon, before finishing with Northwestern, who's pretty good this year. Nebraska, Michigan, very tough schedule for Ohio State. They announced the start time. I thought it might be a later start time, prime time or whatever. It's going to be a noon start at Indiana. That big game there, Ohio State taking on the defending national champion, Indiana Hoosiers. Hoosier daddy. That would be October 17th. The Browns, of course, getting ready. Today they're back at practice. Coach Munkin gave the players some time off here, told them to be back at work Tuesday. That is today as they get ready for the New York Jets. And that game, a 1 o'clock start. And then they come back home here to play. But wouldn't it be nice to be 4-1 taking on Baltimore at home? Man, You could have the main team there for that game, Jim Nance included. And then they go up against, they have three road games after Baltimore, at Tennessee, at Pittsburgh, and New Orleans. Then they face Houston before a bye week, and then Las Vegas, Cincy, Atlanta, the Giants, Baltimore, Indianapolis, finish off with Cincinnati. All right, baseball action last night. We've been talking about it. Hey, whew, tough one. Yeah, you had Gavin Williams out there. He did all he could, 11 strikeouts through five innings. Came in the sixth, gave up a hit, and then they went to the bullpen, and then lost the game by the final score of 4-3. So, the White Sox lead Cleveland 2-0. Game 3 will be on Wednesday. That'll be tomorrow. If the Guardians lose that game, well, of course, the season is over. But let's be optimistic and keep it going. Sloppy defense put the New York Yankees on the brink of postseason elimination. Four errors. Another defensive miscue led to 300 runs. Of course, the lineup missing Aaron Judge with an injury. As they lost, Yankees lost to Tampa Bay, final score 5-2, game two of their series. The Rays lead that series 2-0. Game three is at Yankee Stadium tomorrow night. Atlanta Braves, Atlanta Braves, game three of the NL Division Series against the LA Dodgers tonight. That game is at 6 o'clock on Fox Sports 1. So that series is tied at a game apiece. The Milwaukee Brewers, the team with the best record in the majors during the regular season, goes for a sweep in San Diego against the Padres, 9:30 tonight. We have a sports poll for you. Check it out, WNAR Sports Poll. Any chance the Guardians can come back in this series with the White Sox? Yes or no? Take a look at the weather forecast. Get back to your calls in a minute.

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5: All righty, WNR weather forecast. Still have four or five nice days in a row here. Sunny today, 64. Sunny tomorrow, 75 the high. Thursday, sunny and 69. Friday, we start the weekend sunny, 66, and then Saturday, mostly sunny and 72 before we have a chance of some rain on Sunday at the Talk of Akron, WNIR.
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2: 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Now, here's Phil Ferguson, John Lockwood, Joyce Johnson, and Tom Cullison.
6: Morning.
4: Good morning, everybody.
7: Good morning.
4: On this date, 2016, Princess Paisley Park opens to the public.
6: Okay.
4: He lived in a 65,000 square foot estate, which, you know, is similar to ours, I'm sure.
7: Right. Yeah.
4: Welcoming guests. It has a sound stage. You can hear some of the unreleased songs. It is now sort of a museum. You can also see the urn that holds his ashes.
6: But his housekeeper got paid well, too.
4: Oh, she had to.
6: Big place.
7: That's Prince's house.
4: Yeah.
7: What was it called?
6: Paisley Park.
4: Paisley Park.
6: Yeah.
4: Minnesota.
7: Paisley Park.
6: The
7: right.
6: Purple one, yes.
7: Yeah.
6: And Tom, thank you very much for bringing in our little snack today.
7: Yeah, blueberry cornbread with cream cheese icing. Yeah, you're very welcome. Very welcome.
6: Yeah,
7: it's good stuff. I had to get rid of that crap, so I thought I'd bring it in.
4: You know what? You know where to take it. Because honestly, while most of us are sleeping, Tom is up baking and working.
7: Yeah. I love to cook. I like to bake. And I love to eat. But I could not leave a whole pan of that sitting there at home.
6: Oh, no.
7: Oh. So I thought, I'm going to make this, and I'm going to take most of it, or at least half of it.
6: In all seriousness, thank you very much for that. And also, on another note, thank you for making everything, all the ingredients had the use-by date that wasn't expired yet. So.
7: It was close.
6: Yeah, it was close. So, you appreciate the thought.
7: The blueberries were starting to turn a little bit, so I just hit them with some blue spray paint.
4: Yeah,
7: so
4: yeah,
7: They look pretty decent.
6: There you go.
4: Still tastes good.
7: Yeah.
6: A little clear coat, give it that shine, too, afterwards, too.
7: A little petroleum flavor never hurt anybody.
4: Yeah, we work with it.
6: There we go. Hey, secret to losing weight might be eating the brownie or the

0: or the cornbread. Instead of fighting the urge, a two-year study of 30 adults found that one successful strategy for weight loss was including small portions of favorite treats and balanced meals instead of banning them completely. Researchers found that people who lost more than 5% of their body weight were more likely to see lasting reductions in food cravings.
1: Hmm.
0: But cornbread be damned, Ann.
1: Yeah.
0: I inhaled that thing. That was
2: so
0: good.
2: It's like they say, watch your servings.
0: Yeah.
2: Eat a smaller serving.
0: Yeah.
2: Have you ever noticed those? Yeah, I know Phil has. The cartons of like Ben and Jerry's ice cream, those little pints or whatever those are. And it says like 4 servings.
0: Yeah. It's like.
2: What
0: it's like,
2: 4 miniature people are going to eat?
1: For me, it's one.
0: Yeah, it's like, you know, what world are you living in? Yeah. Come on.
2: Yeah, well, little puputions eating this?
1: You start
2: what?
1: Eating and you get halfway through and you go, okay, I better stop. Put the rest in there. Then it's 3/4.
0: Yeah.
1: And then you're going, well, I'm going to leave this
2: at
1: the bottom.
2: It. Yeah.
1: Might as well just finish it off.
0: Yeah,
1: and Cherry Garcia.
0: I snack on peanut butter a lot, too.
2: Mm-hmm.
0: But I don't use a teaspoon. I use a tablespoon.
2: Yeah.
0: Because the tablespoon, it works, it's a win-win both ways. With the tablespoon, you get more, and then you can say, well, I only had so many tablespoons.
2: I only had 2 spoonfuls.
0: Exactly, which would be 4 teaspoons. But
1: if you eat the whole pie, it's just one piece.
0: Yeah.
2: Right, I just had one piece. Just happened to be a very large
1: piece. It's a large piece of pie.
0: There you go.
3: Ask. It works with wine and other things, too.
2: You betcha. You betcha.
1: One glass of wine, it could be.
0: Yeah, you don't have to do the math on that. Just eat it.
3: Good morning. Hello. Yeah. Good morning.
4: Hey, good morning.
2: Good morning.
3: How you doing?
4: It's Easy Rider again.
2: Easy.
3: Oh, Easy Rider. How you doing?
0: Let's go.
4: I wanted to call back and let enlighten you guys about the Pompous of Love.
3: Yes.
2: Pompous of Love.
0: Yes.
3: Yeah.
4: Steve Miller didn't invent the word. It was in an old 50s doo-wop there.
1: Okay.
4: The letter.
0: Is that right?
3: Oh, only you would know that, Easy Rider.
1: Way to go.
0: Okay.
4: Yeah.
0: And you know what? During the break, I looked it up, and there's actually a Pompous Brewing Company in Ohio, and one of the owners, his name is Steve Miller. Not the Steve Miller Band, but Steve Miller. Okay. So he co-owns with somebody, the Pompous Brewing Company.
2: Cool.
0: Inspired by the song. So
2: now that we gave
4: It's supposed to mean that mysterious energy of romance, like the spark between two people falling in love. That's what it's supposed to be.
0: Oh, okay.
2: Okay. Pompous Brewing Company.
0: Yeah.
2: Okay.
0: Cool.
2: Now that we've mentioned them, we should get a free sample.
0: That's right. That's right.
2: What's that caller?
4: What does that have to do with beer, though?
2: Yeah, well, who knows?
3: What does anything?
2: His name is Steve Miller, so he figured, why not?
0: Yeah,
2: why
0: right?
2: not?
3: All right. Well, you want to take a shot at our trivia question? I know you just won, but you want to take a shot at our trivia question?
2: Go ahead.
3: According to a dating site survey, which pets make their owners seem less attractive? it's not sea monkeys, okay?
0: No.
3: Which is the
0: sea
3: obvious answer. Mice.
0: Not mice.
3: Snakes. What do you think it is?
4: I knew somebody had a scorpion.
0: Oh. Scorpion. Oh, wow.
2: For a pet.
3: Wow.
0: Yeah.
2: What do you name a scorpion?
3: Thor?
0: No, no.
3: That's not it.
0: No.
3: We appreciate your call again.
0: Great hairband from the 80s.
2: Yes, I was
0: scorpions.
2: Just
1: great. Thanks for the call there, Easy Rider. We appreciate it.
3: Take care, man.
1: All right, take another call.
3: Bye.
0: All right.
3: Good morning. Hello.
5: Good morning.
3: Hey, good morning. How are you?
5: I'm good. Dar.
1: Hey, Dar.
3: Dar.
2: How are you?
0: Dar.
3: Dar.
5: Talking about all that food. You got cornbread there, huh?
0: Yeah. Oh, yeah.
2: Blueberry.
0: Collie
2: made with cream cheese icing.
0: That's right.
1: You giving some to Couch?
0: The best of all worlds, man.
5: Did you ever make it with just like one half of a pecan on the bottom? My aunt did it that way, and you'd think you wouldn't care for it, but it's delicious.
3: Okay.
2: Yeah. I love pecan pie.
5: Cut the little squares, one in each square on the bottom. Oh, no, I think the moisture from the nut probably...
3: Moisture from the nuts.
2: Well,
1: I had that at one time.
2: Well, it was hot. That's
1: well, yeah, but I love the walnuts.
0: Yeah, we'll discuss that on the Man Show on Thursday.
3: We'll discuss it here.
2: So you put pecans in the bottom of the 9x8 pan.
1: Like, that sounds good.
2: You cover the bottom with bottom with walnut or with pecans.
5: Yeah. You just put one in each square. You're going to cut.
1: Oh, I see.
2: Okay, I see. Yeah.
5: It's just right.
1: Very good.
5: Sounds good. Though.
1: We talk food a lot here.
2: Yeah. Well, I saw somebody online making pecan pie.
1: Oh, My favorite.
2: I might try one of those. I've never made pecan pie, but I might well try that just for you and I.
1: Thank you.
2: I'm not sharing. Just you and I.
5: We're all big fans of pecan pie. We got one allergy. Person, though, so it's kind of hard.
3: The nut allergy person.
2: Well, that leaves more for the rest of us.
1: If you want to give one away, we're right here at Broadcast Park.
2: I'll have his part. I'll have his piece.
1: If he doesn't want it. Yeah.
5: Hey, who's our right outfielder on the Indians? I'm going to call them Indians like I always have.
0: Well, thank you.
1: Well, you got Joe. You got Joe Adele. You got out there, plays right field occasionally. You've got center field. What's that?
5: He played awesome, those two catches.
1: The left fielder. You're talking about Martinez out there.
2: Juan? Is his name Juan Martinez? Oh.
1: No, he made two great catches out there, but we still lost.
2: Still lost, doesn't matter.
5: Oh, I was so excited when we got that third run. I thought for sure, you know.
1: Well, I was hoping,
5: tie it up and go into more innings.
1: Now, do you think we have a chance? Certainly, huh?
5: There's always a chance, but... I think they're going to...
3: It's a bad
1: thing. That's why I said chasing this one girl one time. I said there's always a chance, isn't there?
2: Oh, so you say there's still
1: a chance. Yeah, there's a chance. No, you know what? Just got to win three in a row.
2: Sure. It's been done.
1: Yeah, it's been done. That's right.
2: Not by the Indians.
1: Apparently, do you call them the Indians or Guardians?
5: I call them the Indians.
0: Yes. Yes.
1: Okay.
5: All my gear. I even have my Wahoo cast that I got signed from. Yep. Remember, welcome to the show.
1: I saw some guy walking. I think it was he had the caricature, you know, which people cook, and he had the shirt. And I go, "You're brave, man." I mean,
3: no, I'm not the brave.
1: Yeah.
0: No.
1: Some people get upset about it. Not me. But that was a cool looking shirt.
5: Going to want my Wahoo cap, but that was in '95. So we're going back a ways, and I had some of the lineup sign my cap. Even who was our mascot? I can't think of his name. The big...
2: No, John?
5: Slider.
1: Oh, Slider, yeah.
2: Oh, Slider. I thought you meant the guy with the drum up in the...
1: Yeah, John Adams?
2: John Adams.
1: No, Slider
0: the late, the great.
1: Slider even signed your... good. He can't even see out of that guy's
5: name. Yeah, and Omar. And Carlos. And, they were... What great 90s.
1: I tell you what, 90s, we should have won a World Series or two, but should have, could have won.
3: And we have a Yahoo. I bought this for Don. This is a nice leather... And, we're not throwing that out.
0: No, heck no.
3: I mean, come on. Mm-hmm. We're not going to do that. It fits me, too. So,
1: that's right, It's almost as popular. It's the shirt like that's almost as popular as a WNIR shirt.
3: Oh,
0: that's right.
3: That we sell it. It's worth its weight.
2: Everybody wants one of those.
1: They all want that.
0: Yeah. Yeah.
3: I might put mine on eBay.
0: Yeah, up for bids, on eBay.
3: Have you ever made your own Halloween costume and DIY'd a costume?
5: Do it yourself. Yeah, we've made a few. I think my favorite kind of corn were dice. We were
3: A dice.
0: Okay.
3: Oh my gosh.
1: Or a die.
0: A die.
5: We were penguins one year.
3: Penguins are cute.
5: Yeah. Too hot though. Oh my goodness, that material was way too hot. Yeah. But it looks really cool.
1: Those plastic masks that we wore, those are great. You ever wear one of those, Cully? Like, you know, from the store bought in the box?
2: Yeah.
1: Those things, you put them on after
2: you sweat inside those things.
1: What's that?
5: A little holder would always cut the side of your face.
1: Yeah, and it got really hot and you ended up putting it on top of your head. That scared them even more when they saw me. But...
2: And then you took the mask off.
1: Yeah. Well, they're going, huh?
2: Put the mask back on.
1: Scare all the kids.
2: Thank you, Herman Munster.
1: Yeah.
3: First thing you do when you wake up, aside from, you know, the bathroom check-in, checking phone, coffee, cigarette.
5: I have to make my bed.
1: Make
0: your bed.
1: One of those, making the bed.
0: Wow.
3: Whoa.
5: Yeah, I don't want that, like, all over the place. It'll just give me an eye.
1: How many? Are you one of the that have a lot of pillows on that bed, too?
5: No. I have a lot of pillows, but they're not on the bed.
1: Pillows.
3: Where are they?
5: They're just in a chair, throw pillows.
1: So you get up, and you got to make the bed.
2: I've seen that on those homes, staging.
0: Yeah.
2: They stage the house. They've got like 33 pillows on the bed. Yeah. And they're all these fancy decorator. And what do you do with those? You lay them on the floor or something. Next morning, you put them all back. Oh, come on.
5: Yeah, I used to, and I got sick of taking them off.
1: Yeah.
2: Mm-hmm. And then you make the bed, you put them all back in place. And give them a karate chop so they look all...
0: I mean, I make my bed every morning. I have an extra large comforter. You know, I have like a queen-size comforter for like a twin-size bed, and I just throw it over, and it looks all made up.
2: All made.
0: What's underneath is, that's our little secret, but, you know.
1: Yeah.
0: That's what you're going to do.
1: I love
0: You know, we're looking up, you know, we mentioned pecans and everything, and I prefer to mention it that way, but we're also talking about words that are pronounced wrong. Well, pecan, I'm with you on that, Dar. You know, I like pronouncing it pecan. Some people say pecan. And according to, believe it or not, there's a National Pecan Council, and they voted, and 60% pronounce it pecan, and 40% say pecan. But you know what? We're right. We're correct.
5: I was tomato, and you know
0: that's right.
1: Caramel, caramel. I don't know.
5: Fixes off refrigerator because everybody says refrigerator.
0: Yeah,
1: you're right. Yep,
0: that's right.
1: Yeah.
0: That's right.
1: That's a good one, right there.
2: I was in New Orleans and I ordered pecan pie, and she said, "Down here, it's pecan."
0: pecan pie,
2: and it was
3: mighty fine to correct me.
2: It was mighty fine.
0: And now was it New Orleans or New Orleans?
2: It was New Orleans.
0: New Orleans. Yeah. Okay.
3: I'm fixing to get your daddy.
2: It was warm pie and a scoop of vanilla ice cream on that pecan pie.
0: Oh yeah. Now you're talking.
2: Down at the House of the Three Sisters or something of the Three Sisters.
0: Not the House of the Three Stooges. Yeah.
2: No.
0: Three
2: well, that, yeah.
0: Okay. Right.
2: They'd have hit me in the face with a pie.
0: Yeah, exactly.
1: What are you saying there? What?
5: Cute little story. This was ages ago. I used to travel for my job, and I was up by the lake. And this little old couple, they're on their way in to the store, and they were kind of arguing, bickering back between each other. They looked it over at my... license plate, and the one says, "Hey, there's somebody over there from Medina."
0: Medina.
5: And then the husband, "It's Medina." But they quaffled about Medina. That the whole way. They walked in slowly. The store. It was cute stuff.
1: It's funny how people say like Buckdell.
0: So are we saying it funny or should we be saying funky cold Medina or Medina? You know,
3: it's called Medusa.
2: There was a TV commercial on the air years ago, about 10 years ago, and the announcer said that this car dealership was in Medina.
0: Oh,
2: I stopped.
1: Really?
2: Said obviously this was produced out of town. Medina.
0: Yeah.
5: But it was cute.
1: How we always used to say what Ravenna.
0: Ravenna.
1: It wasn't Ravenna.
2: Yeah.
1: It was
2: Ravenna.
0: Okay.
2: I think that's how he said it. Yeah.
0: Yeah.
3: Now, I know you've won. You just won on Friday, actually. But according to a dating site survey, which pets make their owners seem less attractive? Okay. So it's not snakes or scorpions or mice or sea monkeys. What do you think it might be?
5: Well, when you first started talking about it, I was going to say reptiles, but
3: you're in the right vein.
0: Yeah.
5: Yeah. Probably lizard, something like that. I don't know.
3: Is it lizard?
0: Is it lizard?
2: Lizard. Is it lizard?
0: No.
3: No.
0: But you're in the ballpark.
3: You're in the right vein.
0: Yeah.
2: It's a cockroach.
3: Right.
0: Well, yeah.
3: Those are fun pets.
0: And hopefully the Indians will be in the ballpark tomorrow.
1: Well,
0: and, you know,
1: hopefully a big
0: and
1: win.
0: And win. That'd be nice.
5: Oh, in bad habits?
1: Yeah.
3: Yeah.
5: I'm going to say when you are out eating and somebody has to blow their nose at the
1: blow their nose.
3: So, should they excuse themselves? Just get up and excuse.
5: Blow your nose. Don't blow it at the table.
0: There you go.
3: Yeah.
2: So, what do you do? So, should you get up and go outside or go to the restroom and blow your nose?
5: Go to the restroom, blow your nose.
0: Yeah, just get away from people.
1: Very good.
0: Spread your germs somewhere else. You know.
3: Wow.
1: Yeah, slurping coffee.
0: Yeah, it's like your horn works. How about the lights, you know?
1: Hey, we always love hearing from you.
3: Thank you for calling, Dar.
5: Okay, you guys have a wonderful day.
1: You too.
2: You thanks too. For calling. Thanks for being a part of the fun.
0: Pecans forever. Yes.
3: Forever. Mm.
1: Have
3: we'll
1: some
3: be
1: coffee.
2: When you...
1: Thank you. There it is. Thank you.
2: I'm slurping my coffee.
3: Woo, beautiful sound.
2: He hates
3: that.
2: Bad habit. Bad habit.
3: Yeah.
2: Slurping your coffee in front of Phil.
1: All right. 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A section of North Medina Line Road in Richfield Township, heavily traveled, shut down for October. Between Harder Road and McCormick Drive, a culvert replacement taking place during this closure. We do have an accident right out northbound near Perkins off to the side. Take a look at OGO.com. Traffic moving around it okay here. 7:36, rush hour. Sunny today, the high 64. Mostly clear tonight, the low 43. We warm up a little bit tomorrow, sunny, and 74 for the high. Cornell students, professors, others throwing a campus plaza to protest the university's response to allegations of sexual assault at a fraternity house back in 2024. Students complained at Monday's demonstration that the Ivy League University has met sexual assault complaints with procedures and silence instead of support. Speakers faulted fraternities, university trustees, and Cornell President Michael Kolakoff. The protesters marched to present a list of demands at the school's main administration building. It had been splashed with graffiti and damaged overnight. Authorities say a school bus flipped over onto its roof during a multi-vehicle crash. It happened in Central Florida yesterday morning. Two people killed, including a 10th grade girl, several others seriously injured. An investigation into that school bus crash continues. Authorities say an oncoming car crossed the center line and caused that crash. Akron police searching for the driver involved in a hit-and-run crash that seriously injured a man walking his dog Saturday night, an incident that killed the family's dog. According to police, the crash happened near the intersection of Merriman Road and Memorial Parkway. An eyewitness told police she believes the vehicle involved was a dark-colored minivan that left the scene after the crash. If you have any information, call Akron Police. President Donald Trump returning to the Buckeye State soon, October 12th, at Youngstown's Covelli Center. Campaign will begin at 4:30, and the president scheduled to speak at 6 p.m. Trump heavily focusing on the Buckeye State. The state he has won three times, including by 11 percentage points in 2024. Ohio has several big races this year, as Republican Senator John Husted faces a tough race with Democrat Sherrod Brown. Also, you have the governor's race. Ohio Democrats have not won a gubernatorial race since 2006. Remember, get the local news anytime at WNIR.com, sponsored by CNB Homes. 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Take a look at sports in a minute.
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1: All righty, we'll check that sports bowl with my left-hand man Tommy Collison coming up here in just a minute. Stay tuned. Hey, the White Sox beat the Cleveland Guardians 4-3. Take a 2-0 lead in the AL Division Series. All right, hey. You never know. It's not over yet. The best of five series shifts to Chicago Game 3 on Wednesday. The Yankees also on the brink of elimination. They lost again 5-2 to Tampa Bay, so Tampa Bay up 2-0. But that series, Game 3, is at Yankee Stadium tomorrow night. And you've got the Milwaukee Brewers, a team with the best record in the majors during the regular season, goes for the sweep in San Diego tonight against the Padres at 9:30. That game on Fox Sports 1. The other series, the Dodgers and the Braves, that series is tied at a game apiece. And we do have a poll question for you, WNAR Sports Poll. We'll check it out here. Any chance? Sure. Hey, any chance the Guardians can come back and win all three and win the series against the White Sox? Yes or no? Do you have that right now, Collie?
2: Sure do. I'm ready.
1: All right.
2: Again, any chance that the Guardians can come back in the series against the Pale Hose?
1: Oh, the Pale
2: Hose. How about this? 28% say?
1: Yeah.
2: Yes.
1: That's what I thought.
2: That means 72% are saying there's no way in heck They're going to come back.
1: Well, all right.
2: They got to win three in a row.
1: 28%.
2: But it could happen. 28% are our homers. They're ready. They're saying, yes.
1: And
2: it could happen.
1: We'll take a look at
2: it
1: weather.
2: Could happen.
1: Coming up in a minute.
2: Maybe.
3: Very enthusiastic, Reed, guys. Yeah. We'll be right back.

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10: All right, WNIR weather forecast. Beautiful for the next 4 or 5 days. Sunny today and 64 tomorrow. Sunny and 74. Thursday, sunny, 69. Start the weekend Friday, sunny and 66 at the Talk of Akron, WNIR.
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1: 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Now, here's Phil Ferguson, John Lockwood, Joyce Johnson, and Tom Cullison. Oh, yeah.
11: Tuesday morning,
9: Tuesday morning.
11: Welcome to it.
9: Paul McCartney spoke for the first time about performing. You know, he performed at Taylor and Travis's wedding.
11: Yeah.
9: Big wedding.
11: Yeah.
9: During the appearance on Jimmy Kimmel Live, during the celebration at Madison Square Garden, he performed I Want to Hold Your Hand.
11: There you go.
9: For the first time since 1963. I hope he remembered the words.
11: Wow.
9: And stuff.
12: Did he do play the chicken dance?
11: Yeah.
9: I'm sure he did.
12: Paul McCartney.
11: No, because he's a vegetarian. So he didn't want to do
9: the chicken dance.
10: Apparently, he and Phil Collins have made up, the two of them. They had a riff that went back 10 years.
11: Yeah.
9: I didn't know that.
10: Yeah.
11: Weird Al once wanted to do a spoof of Paul McCartney's Live and Let Die, and it was going to be called, this is true, Chicken Pot Pie. But Paul said, not into the
9: not into it.
11: Meat.
9: Doesn't want the chicken thing.
12: That's the first time he's played I Want to Hold Your Hand since 1963.
11: How about that?
9: I hope he practiced it.
11: Yeah, I mean, you
9: would
11: think with all the shows, you know, the solo shows and with
12: Over
11: Wings and everything that, you know, he's going to drop some Beatles in there. You think that would be like one of the main ones.
12: You would think.
11: Yeah.
12: That is kind of interesting. I never would have thought of that.
11: Yeah.
12: 1963.
11: Paul McCartney.
9: I mean, and I would have picked another song. But you know that you don't want to play Helter Skelter.
11: No.
9: Or, you know, something like that.
12: Love to hear it,
11: no. And you don't want to play I Saw Her Standing There because you know, she was just 17, if you know what I mean.
9: Yeah.
12: Oh, boy.
9: Even though that's one of her songs, I think.
11: Yeah.
9: Dangerous
11: territory.
9: McCartney actually told Kimmel, quote, she asked me to do it, and he suggested you should sing it. You should sing it to your man.
11: Yeah.
9: So, but does
12: did she perform at all at her wedding? Did she sing or anything?
9: If this is the case, then she probably sang this song.
12: We don't know for sure, though.
9: We don't know. He's not spilling the beans.
12: Just curious.
11: I think we're waiting for the pay per view, the documentary, or something.
12: Yes.
9: Yeah, something to come out.
11: Yeah. Some musical birthdays today. Kevin Cronin from REO Speedwagon, of course, the lead singer, main songwriter. He is 75 years old today. Tony Dungy, NFL analyst, with the Colts and the Buccaneers and everything. Tony is 71. And Elizabeth Shue, who was like a major crush, especially seeing her in Cocktail and Leaving Las Vegas, Adventures in Babysitting. Elizabeth Shue is 63 today. Oh, so happy birthday. If you have a birthday, happy birthday, one and all, from all of us here at the Talk of Akron, WNIR.
10: All righty.
11: Approaching 8 o'clock in the morning.
9: Well, we have a new prize here that we're giving away. Two certificates for one free small sandwich, fry, and drink to the original Steaks and Hoagies in Akron.
12: Love
9: they are
12: it.
9: Located at 904 East Talmadge Avenue. Now, current specials, first of all, they have the lunch special, which is a small drink, a sandwich, and fries. Normally, that would be just $10, which is pretty great. And the times that they're open, Thursdays, 10:30 a.m. To 9 p.m. and 10:30 to 9 p.m. And that is the normal time. Sundays, they're even open on Sunday, 10:30 until 8 p.m., which is really... Which, if you want to go out to eat in the morning, one of the latest arrivals on their menu is the Cooper Cheesesteak. This is made with 100% Cooper cheese.
10: Ooh,
9: now, I don't know.
10: I got to try that.
9: Cooper cheese.
10: I love it. Yeah.
9: And Kyle and Mark are the owners, and they would love to meet you. And we would love to give you
12: a... made with goober peas.
9: Tommy, you're...
12: Cooper cheese.
9: Can we put you in charge?
12: I got to clean my ears.
11: Yeah, get out of Mayberry.
9: Big time.
12: Is there a special deal named Hoagie? I'm just wondering.
9: I think you should avoid anything called Hoagie.
11: Hoagie.
9: You know, considering Hoagie has filed a complaint.
12: Yes.
9: Okay.
12: Yeah, there's a restraining order. Yeah. My dog's already filed a restraining order. What?
10: That man. Let's take calls. Talk to people.
9: Let's do it.
10: Yes.
9: Shall we?
10: Let's go.
12: Let's salvage this.
9: Right
10: let's
9: now?
10: Go.
9: Yeah.
11: Hello,
10: right
11: hello.
9: Now?
10: They make the show.
9: Good morning. Hello. Let's go.
10: Hello, how you doing?
13: Hello. How you guys doing?
10: Hey, what up, BSer?
12: How's it going, man? How you doing?
10: Love hearing from you.
12: Oh, yeah.
13: I feel actually pretty good today.
10: Good. Yeah, I'm glad.
12: How's Mom doing?
10: How's Mom and Nettie?
13: Nettie's over at her mom's house, so she's helping her out, and Mom just went potty. She got to go back to
10: that's
13: for a while.
9: That's great.
10: We all care about Claire, the dog. How's Claire doing?
13: Claire is chasing Mom around. She always does.
10: All right.
13: To watch Mom. Hey, that one lady called it remind me of a song.
10: Mm-hmm.
13: Moisture on the nuts. How's that?
12: Moisture on the...
13: Moisture. Didn't she say moisture on the nuts?
12: She said the pecans make the brownies or the cornbread or what?
11: Yeah, the cornbread.
12: Yeah, moisture. Cornbread.
11: Yeah.
12: I'll try that next time.
11: Okay.
14: Actually, but Kelly brought in some goodie for us today.
12: Yeah,
14: some
12: blueberry cornbread.
11: Yeah, good stuff. You know? Good stuff. Always love blueberries.
14: What's that again, B.S., sir?
13: He's a heck of a baker and a cook and everything.
14: I'm telling you,
12: I like to cook
13: someday.
12: I don't know who it was. One of our callers said that they made stuffed peppers using Doritos.
11: Yes. Yeah, yeah.
14: And so you tried it.
12: I was going to make stuff, but I had a whole bowl full of banana peppers off my plant in the back, and I thought I got to do something, so I made a casserole.
11: Okay.
12: So I used the chili sweet or sweet chili Doritos.
11: Mm-hmm.
12: Them sons of guns cost me as much as the pound of beef.
11: Yeah.
12: It's like $6. Man, yeah. What?
11: Yeah.
12: But I bought them. And I made a crust on the bottom.
14: And you said it's pretty good.
12: And I poured a little bit of melted butter on that, on the crust. And then I put the layers of peppers and ground beef and ground sausage. And,
11: nice.
12: And in fact, I have some for lunch today. It turned out extremely well. I put another layer of Doritos on top.
11: Oh.
12: And some cheese. And yeah, but those Doritos, those aren't cheap.
11: No.
12: That's like $6.
9: Well, the Cool Ranch, it's worth it.
11: And you could say you had a gourmet meal, so pretty good.
12: It was pretty good.
14: What was that again? Yes, sir?
13: I'm cooking right now, too. I'm making dog vittles.
12: Ah, you're making, making up some dog
9: for Mom?
13: Oh, yeah. For Mom,
14: yeah.
13: You're pretty funny.
9: That's why we're on the big show.
11: We have our moments.
12: What are you making for the dog? Chicken and rice, or what?
13: No. She can't eat chicken. No. Pork and potatoes.
12: My dog does not eat chicken. Chicken or beef doesn't do well in his system.
11: Oh,
12: yeah, it doesn't do well in his system.
11: Wow,
12: the cleanup isn't as easy. But I use I feed him a venison based dog food, sweet potato, and he's much better with that.
11: Okay,
12: yeah,
13: he's not supposed to have fat. So the one night, being a dumbbell, I was giving her some steak fat.
12: Yeah,
13: and in the middle of the night, I thought she threw up on the bed, and it was just I don't know what it was, some kind of noise. But
14: you can tell when a dog or a cat or something when they're ready.
12: Kathy hates it. Kathy's got to be very careful what she feeds Phil. Because
14: she tells me go outside.
12: Yeah. Go outside if you're going to do that.
14: Go outside, Philip.
11: She'll wear earplugs a lot, too.
9: Yeah. When your animal gets sick and you're sleeping, you have to find where they were.
11: Yeah, exactly.
9: You have to retrace their steps and then usually find it when you're walking around.
12: Cats are culprits for stuff like that. It's like, you know, there's all this room. There's vinyl flooring everywhere. There's 1 square foot of carpet. That's where the cat's going to yak up.
11: Okay.
12: Teresa got up one morning, put on her slippers.
11: Mm-hmm.
14: She found
12: Cat threw up in her slipper.
14: Slippers. Yeah.
12: Why? Why?
13: Yeah, be careful.
11: Because it's there, I guess,
14: What's that again?
13: Don't barf on Kathy's bed or make any other weird excretion.
12: Yeah.
14: Well, the cat this morning brought a present in a mole.
12: A mole?
14: And Kathy doesn't, nothing bothers her, and I'm squeamish. I don't like it.
12: I don't like stuff like that.
14: I don't like the mices and moles.
11: It's like everybody else does a mouse, let's do a mole. Let's be different. Like, let's be special.
14: Man. Yeah. Here you go. I guess it's supposed to be a present or something.
9: It's a love gift.
14: Yeah, love gift.
9: Does it wear a bell? Does the cat wear a bell of any kind?
14: Uh-uh.
9: Put a big old bell on it. Like big
14: a big bell.
9: Yeah.
12: Bell. Yeah. Okay. That way it won't bother, chasing birds or anything.
9: It gives them a chance to run.
11: Yeah, right. Here you go.
9: You know what I mean? Have you ever made your own Halloween costume? And do you ever go the easy way out and just make one from, like, add a mustache and go out on the town?
13: When I was a little kid, mom made them. She made me like a bomb or something.
14: Yeah,
13: like that.
14: Yeah.
13: Mm-hmm. Pictures.
9: Yeah. Mm-hmm.
13: I was watching Monday Night Football. Mm-hmm. Wow, you know what? I did Kelce last night. You know, Kelce is the betting market.
9: No, we don't bet.
12: We don't believe in such things.
11: Yeah, we don't have money to bet.
9: We don't have the money to bet.
13: Kelce was actually pretty good. They let me bet at halftime.
14: Oh.
13: When it was 24-7. On the winning team.
14: Oh, all right.
13: And the payout wasn't huge, but I won.
14: Oh, you won. Way to go.
12: Wow. How much did you win, if I can ask?
14: What'd you win, $20?
12: What?
13: Yeah, something like that. It wasn't very much, but it's better than doing, like, some of the betting sites where you can't win anything.
12: It's better than not winning.
11: Yeah.
13: It was fun. It was fun when you win.
12: Yeah, absolutely.
13: You know?
14: Yeah.
13: But the priest came and saw Mum yesterday. It was pretty cool.
9: Final rites?
15: I hope not. Yeah, that's kind of scary.
13: Mm. Yeah, final rites, Joyce.
15: I'm hoping.
13: Good trip. Jeez, you're a real idiot.
9: I know. Thanks for calling.
11: Sometimes we can be morons, too.
9: We could do that.
15: Morons.
9: We could do that. Now, we're talking about no undressing for Halloween. You know, I never thought I'd be hear this myself, but people are over the sexy Halloween costumes. They're just not doing it anymore.
11: Yeah.
9: A survey of 2,000 adults found that 76% don't plan to dress up this year, while 77% won't be attending a Halloween party. For those still willing to put on a costume, they're saying they're not going to be... they're not going to be sexy, okay? So the top played out costumes, the pirates and jokers, also need to have a new look. They don't want them sexy, like the sexy pirate look.
11: I'm not sexy with my costume.
9: Right.
11: Not sexy with
9: my... doing that. So here's an order. The most played out Halloween costumes, the sexy version.
11: Yeah.
9: The pirate.
11: Okay.
9: The Joker. Pirate.
11: Okay, the Joker.
9: The cowboy or cowgirl.
11: Cowboy or cowgirl. Okay.
9: Hippie.
11: All right.
9: Minion. Where's Waldo?
11: Where's Waldo?
9: Is there a sexy version of that?
16: These are sexy costumes?
9: Yeah.
16: I missed something here.
9: Yeah. These are sexy costumes.
16: Has a sexy costume. Oh, well, I was a flasher one
11: Where's
16: time.
11: Waldo? Yeah. Hey, we'll never know. We can never find him. Can't determine whether he really is sexy or
16: there
11: not.
16: There was one day, Joe Finan, used to be our afternoon announcer. He was sitting out at the desk, what we used to call the bullpen area.
11: Right.
16: Getting prepping for the show.
11: Mm-hmm.
16: And he had red pants on and a red and white striped shirt. Like a polo shirt.
11: Okay.
16: And our newsman walked by, hey, Tom. He goes, we found Waldo.
11: Yeah.
9: See.
16: And I thought we were, and Joe has no idea what we're talking about. I thought I was going to fall out of my chair laughing.
11: Gotta love it.
16: Hilarious.
11: Gotta love it.
16: We found Waldo.
9: And you have to assume, because people aren't doing the Where's Waldo costume anymore, that he's been found too many times.
11: Yeah.
9: You know, you have to assume that.
16: So these are costumes that are out of vogue.
9: They're kind of out of it. Or if you're taking a sexy turn, how can you make SpongeBob
16: doctor.
9: Sexy?
11: Yeah,
9: you know, is there a sexy version of SpongeBob?
11: Imagine. Yeah. See, and once again, it reminds me of a Seinfeld episode, the Sponge episode.
16: The Sponge.
11: Think about it.
9: The Sponge episode.
11: Yeah,
9: and a mime. Now, I guess you could do Marcel Marceau.
11: You could.
9: As a mime.
11: You could.
9: But a sexy Marcel Marceau?
11: Mm.
16: I don't get it. Yeah.
9: I don't either.
11: What maybe he's wearing Musk cologne or something.
9: I don't know. Or the sexy firefighter?
16: Well, I've seen. I guess that could work.
11: Yeah.
16: Yeah. Yeah. Strippers. A male stripper a lot of times come out like a cop or a firefighter or something.
11: There you go.
9: And let's face it, no one wants to see their accountant dressed as a naughty schoolgirl, right?
16: Well, naughty schoolgirl,
9: maybe. Naughty schoolgirl. But your accountant?
11: Well, it depends on whether or not you're getting a tax refund, too.
9: Uh-huh.
11: You know, where that extra money goes.
16: Kill the mood, yes.
9: Yeah, it's a true mood killer,
11: right.
9: To be sure. Well, we are going to take a break till the top of the news. 330-673-1234.
11: Yeah, two more hours here. You can write me at lockwood@wnir.com, joyce@wnir.com. Love to hear from you, and hey, love to get your phone calls and help you win some stuff too at WNIR Kent Akron. We'll see you in a little bit.
9: Little spooky stuff coming up. 330-673-1234, and we'll be back after ABC News.
11: Scary kids.
9: Very scary. Very scary here.
17: From ABC News, I'm Sherry Preston. On the campus of Cornell University, more protests.
18: We are Cornell. We say enough is enough, and we demand justice for Jane Doe.
17: That following Jane Doe's lawsuit filed against the school, alleging she was gang raped by several frat brothers during a party 2 years ago. Here's ABC Chief Investigative Correspondent Aaron Katursky.
19: ABC News reviewed text messages some of the frat brothers exchanged that appear to show a scramble to contain the fallout after Cornell temporarily suspended the Chi Phi chapter. When was the last time you spoke to Jane Doe? The fraternity president asked. Yesterday. What's the plan of action? Should I call her? I don't think she would have reported this. ABC News also obtained videos of interviews with witnesses, one of whom tells Cornell investigators the fraternity brothers tried to get their story straight.
17: An outside investigation is underway. There's growing concern about the mysterious death of a medical researcher in Russia. The lab where she worked in Siberia specialized in pneumonic plague, and now 200 people are being monitored. Former COVID response coordinator and Brown University School of Public Health director, Dr. Ashish Jha.
19: ABC News reviewed text messages.
20: We know, given Russia's history of biological weapons development, that this could be something else. And we just need a lot more information and transparency from the Russian government about what else it could be.
17: President Trump with a new plan to address high fuel prices. 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
17: The price of global oil slipping under $100 a barrel this morning. 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
17: Former televangelist Jim Baker has died. He went to prison for defrauding donors, defending his high salary to ABC's Ted Koppel.
24: In 1 week, I raised $30 million at one time last year. And Tammy's records and our books and all have brought in literally millions of dollars. And instead of royalties, we took a salary controlled by the board of directors. And I feel that we should have said no. We will not receive this.
17: The U.S. military hasn't put a convicted serviceman to death since 1961, when Army Private John Bennett was hanged for the rape and attempted murder of an 11-year-old girl. However, President Trump now intends to end the 6-decade dry spell.
25: This is Jim Ryan. On an autumn day in 2009, Army psychiatrist Nidal Hassan, angry at the U.S. for its occupation of Iraq and Afghanistan, opened fire inside a medical facility at Fort Hood in central Texas, killing 13 and wounding 30. He was tried in a military court and sentenced to die, but is still sitting on death row. President Trump has now approved his execution by firing squad. No time or date has been set. Jim Ryan, ABC News.
17: The NFL has suspended 2 referees for separate incidents. Jeff Seaman was suspended for 2 games after appearing to swear at a Cardinals player, and Adrian Hill was suspended for 1 game after yelling at a Vikings player who ran into him. Sherry Preston, ABC News.
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28: For 50 years, Sherrod Brown voted how he was told. 1975 to today, different presidents, different issues, but Sherrod Brown's vote never changed. 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When Washington Democrats needed Brown's vote, he gave it every time. Sherrod Brown voted with Biden, 97%. Schumer, 95. Bernie Sanders, 92. That was the Democrat Party he joined 50 years ago. But times have changed. Now extremists are taking over. They're not asking for your vote. 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And Sherrod Brown will fall in line. He always does. Sherrod Brown, times changed. 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Paid for by SLF PAC and not authorized by any candidate or candidate committee. 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SLF PAC is responsible for the content of this ad.
10: Good morning. I'm Phil Ferguson, WNIR News. 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Sunny today, the high 64, 43 the overnight low, and then tomorrow more sunshine. Get up to 74 for the high. On Wednesday, an Ackerman recovering from injuries from a hit-and-run crash that occurred Saturday night at the intersection of Merriman Road and Memorial Parkway has been identified as Robert Kelly. He was walking his family dog, Snickerdoodle, when he was about midway through the crosswalk when he and the dog were hit. Kelly suffered numerous injuries. The dog, a 5-year-old miniature poodle, was killed in that crash. Akron Police Lieutenant Michael Murphy, in a news release here to WNAR, says a witness saw a dark-colored vehicle hit the pair, then fled the scene. If you have any information on the vehicle, the driver, you're encouraged to call Akron Police, 330-375-2490, or Summit County Crime Stoppers, 330-434-COPS. An Akron woman faces nearly a dozen charges for a deadly crash. Monique Martin Latif was allegedly speeding last month when she hit Jamison Franklin in Highland Square as he was crossing the street. Franklin died at the scene. Martin Latif remains hospitalized from her injuries. The charges include 4 counts of aggravated vehicular homicide. State troopers with the Ohio State Highway Patrol investigating after a deadly motorcycle crash that occurred in Stark County in Bethlehem Township. Crash happened around 7 p.m. along Fall Road. Troopers say 64-year-old James Savage of Navarre was riding his motorcycle westbound on Fall Road when the bike went off the side of the road, hit a culvert, crashed. He was taken to the hospital with serious injuries but died. It's unclear what led up to that crash, which remains under investigation at this time. Well, yesterday, the deadline to register to vote in the November 3rd election. Early voting gets underway today. Ohioans have 3 options for the general election. Voting on election day, old-fashioned. Voting absentee by mail or voting early in person. Remember, get the local news anytime at WNIR.com. 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Take a look at sports in a minute.
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10: 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And watch the Guardians win tomorrow. White Sox beat our Cleveland ball club 4-3. They now have a 2-0 lead in their AL Division Series. Braden Montgomery hit a two-run double. Sean Burke allowed just one hit. He pitched 5 1/3 innings of relief. Really the surprising White Sox. I mean, for the last three seasons, the White Sox lost over 100 games each season. And here they are on the brink of going to the ALDS. And, boy, the White Sox, they made quick work of Houston. They won the first two games. That was over that miniseries, making quick work of Cleveland as they won the first two games. All on the road. Joe Adell had an RBI triple for the Guardians, but their offense struggled once again. Only four hits in last night's game. In fact, over the two games, Cleveland, seven hits, 0-for-8 with runners in scoring position in this series. And if you take a look at 5 through 9, the fifth through the ninth hitters in the Guardians lineup last night combined 0-for-18. 0-for-18, no production. Best of five series now shifts to Chicago. Come on, Cleveland, let's go. Game three Wednesday, I would imagine. I don't know. Haven't heard who's going to start, but I would think Tanner Bibee. But we'll see what happens there. The best of five series shifts to Chicago. Game three tomorrow. If the Guardians lose, hey, that season is done. Sloppy defense put the New York Yankees on the brink of postseason elimination. Four errors. Another defensive miscue led to 3 earned runs. Of course, they're without Aaron Judge, but still powerful. But they lost to Tampa Bay once again 5-2. So they're down 0-2 in that series. It shifts to Yankee Stadium tomorrow night. Atlanta Braves ace Chris Sale will be fully rested. He's expected to start in Game 3 of the NL Division Series against the Dodgers tonight, 6 o'clock on Fox Sports 1. That series tied up at a game apiece. And the Milwaukee Brewers, the team with the best record in the majors during the regular season, goes for the sweep in San Diego tonight at 9:30 against the Padres. That game on Fox Sports 1. And again, I don't talk hockey much, but I know that that Alex Ovechkin, one of the top players in the National Hockey League, he has said that this will be his final season in the NHL. He's 41. Will LeBron follow maybe one more year and he's out? Ovechkin said it was important to his family to let his fellow teammates know first, and he signed a one-year contract, but he's got 1 year left. What a player. Sports poll, any chance the Guardians can come back in the series with the White Sox? Yes or no? We'll be back. I'll take a look at weather in a minute.
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1: All right, looking out the window today, beautiful, sunny, high 64. Get out and enjoy clear skies tonight, the low 43. Tomorrow, sunny and 74.
0: Ooh, sunny.
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3: 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Now, here's Phil Ferguson, John Lockwood, Joyce Johnson, and Tom Cullison. Right.
4: And good morning, a Tuesday, October the 6th, here at the Talk of Akron, WNIR. Joyce and John and Phil and Tom, and we're discussing a bunch of things, giving some stuff away to a brand new sponsor, Original Steaks and Hoagies. Things that you say wrong, could be words, could be phrases. Now, we came up with a bunch of them. A bunch of callers came up with a bunch of them. Realtor instead of realtor, which is incorrect. One word that came up, which is kind of borderline, is sometimes people say irregardless. Irregardless.
5: Yeah.
4: Now, Merriam-Webster Dictionary accepts it, but they call it a non-word, because regardless means exactly the same thing. So you can use it. You can, don't have to be right. You don't have to be wrong. It's correct according to the dictionary.
0: Regardless of what other people say.
4: Exactly. Huh? Exactly. Yeah. Just cast it to the wind. But
5: quinoa.
0: Quinoa.
5: It's spelled Q-U-I-N-O-A.
0: Quinoa.
5: Okay?
0: Quinoa.
5: Right.
4: Yeah.
5: Quinano.
4: Not Klingon. That's
5: right.
4: Star Trek.
0: Klingon.
4: Yeah.
0: I used to say this phrase wrong. What in the Sam Hill? And it's Sam Hill.
4: Yeah.
0: H-I-L-L. And I looked that up one time.
4: Okay.
0: And it said that the reason they said Hill, it refers to hell.
4: Sure.
0: But they say Sam Hill so they could clean up their language around the ladies.
4: Oh, okay.
5: Thank goodness for that.
0: It was used a lot in the early 1900s, right, especially out west.
4: So chivalry is not dead,
0: right,
4: in that respect.
0: Okay. Sam Hill.
4: Very good.
0: So that I say that a lot in my neighborhood.
4: Yeah, and of course,
0: I look out the window and go, what the Sam Hill's going on out there now?
4: Yeah, of course, in the movie A Christmas Story, you know, Ralphie said fudge, right?
0: Mm-hmm. Yeah. He didn't say it. He's used the Queen Mother of all bad words.
4: That's right. That's right. The Queen Mother.
5: Now,
4: Life Boy soap came in handy.
5: Oh, yeah. The soap in the mouth. Oh,
0: yeah.
5: That's
0: nice
5: horrible.
0: Nice pecan.
4: Yeah.
5: Now, no one has gotten our trivia question yet.
0: All
5: and
0: right.
5: And
0: give it to us again.
5: Yeah. According to a dating site survey, which pets make their owners seem least attractive?
4: Mm.
5: Okay. Now, it's not a sea monkey.
4: Not sea monkeys.
5: It's,
4: all right.
5: I know, I'm surprised that we've all had sea monkeys. Not mice, not snakes, not scorpion, and not lizard. But it is sort of in the reptilian family.
4: Okay.
5: Okay, so we're looking for very specific reptiles.
4: Okay.
5: We'll say that. Let's see. Not a snake. Did you guys ever see the movie S? Did you ever see that?
4: No.
0: No.
5: Oh, my gosh. Freak out factor. And if you love snakes, you'll really enjoy it.
0: My brother had a snake. It was like a 25-foot boa constrictor.
4: Oh, jeez.
0: Tommy, why don't you come over here? Want to hold the snake? No. No.
4: Yeah, what was the snake's name? Rover or something?
0: I don't know. I didn't want to ask.
1: Kathy had a huge snake out in front of her house. People were telling her to move, man. That snake was...
0: We were getting back from a walk the other day, Hoagie and I, and there's this little tiny snake. He couldn't have been 5 inches long.
1: Was scared of the snake.
0: On the sidewalk in front of our house. Yeah, I thought he was going to have a stroke. That

0: that dog.
1: He didn't like the
0: he
1: snake?
0: He jumped a foot in the air when it wiggled by him, and then he kept running around in circles looking at it and... Come in the house. Leave that snake alone. But yeah, he jumped a foot in the air
1: when I saw this.
0: I don't like snakes.
2: Mm-mm. Well, and now they're letting people hunt the ball pythons in Florida because there's so many people freed their little pets.
0: Oh boy!
2: And of course, there were multiple, and so now it's like open hunting season with these, and they're huge.
3: Snake
2: they're
3: season,
2: just huge.
0: Yeah, I opened the back door here one day. And there was a snake right by the back door. I closed the door real quick.
2: Did you give him an application?
3: Yeah, right.
0: Well, it was a sales rep.
1: Yeah, that's
0: what our sales rep kind of. More of a weasel than a snake.
2: On the other side of the building, right?
3: And I'm telling you, the more words you say, the more words come up that are wrong. Now you said snakes. Now it's a garter snake. A lot of people call them gardener snakes.
0: No, garter.
3: They may be in your garden, but no, it's garter snake. Thank you very much.
2: It is great prize today. This is a new sponsor. Two certificates today, and people love food. They love to win food.
1: They love food here.
2: For one free small sandwich, fry, and drink to the original Steaks and Hoagies in Akron, located at 904 East Talmadge Avenue. You can go on their website and get their hours. They're talking about their latest arrival, which is the Cooper Cheesesteak, which, oh my gosh, who doesn't like a cheesesteak? We are going to get to the phones.
1: Let's talk to people.
2: Good morning. Hello.
3: WNIR.
1: How are you doing?
2: Good morning.
4: Hello.
2: Hi.
1: Hello.
2: Who are we talking to?
4: Is that me?
2: Yeah, it's you.
1: Hey, Dale. What up, man?
2: Hi, Dale.
4: I want to thank you guys for the birthday wishes yesterday.
1: Yeah. You bet, man. And happy birthday. And you're over 50.
0: Oh, boy.
2: Yeah.
4: Yeah, a little bit.
1: That's what I tell. I'm over 50.
2: Do you use your Buckeye card at all? Because I keep forgetting I have it. That's
1: I always forget to use it. Yeah.
4: I never got the Buckeye card. They've asked me sometimes if I'm a senior or whatever, or I'll tell them senior. It depends on what the deal is.
1: I have the Nut card, and Collison, you have the Buckeye card.
0: I have. Yep.
1: Use it?
0: I have used it.
1: All right.
0: I used it, and my brother laughed at me because really, and I said, yeah, save me $12 at a hotel.
1: $12. Yeah.
0: There you go. Trace and I were going down Southern Ohio, and I said, let's $12. Get a motel. She goes, you got AAA.
3: Yeah.
0: Or what's the other one? The one that
4: AARP
0: and ARP card.
3: Yeah, got that.
0: I said, no, I have a Buckeye Golden Buckeye card. She goes, oh, yeah, we can use that. Save me $12.
3: There you go.
0: Yeah.
4: It will. It'll save you some money. It depends on what you're buying.
3: Yeah, but
1: it doesn't hurt to ask.
3: You can go to a certain chain restaurant, which shall remain nameless, but with my card, I can get 15% off. And it's like, hey, it's like, gimme. And then you get the early bird special too, so you can even save some more money on that. Plus 15% off, can't beat that, right?
1: Save some money.
0: If it's going to save me money, I don't care.
4: I can move it.
3: What's that?
4: I'm talking to a guest. That's okay. I got called in early. They're replacing our flagpole.
3: Oh, okay.
0: Yeah. At a flagpole at the church.
1: At your business,
4: at
0: the business.
3: Mm-hmm.
1: All right.
4: A hotel.
2: You want to take a shot at our trivia question here?
4: I was going to. Yeah, I've been thinking about that.
3: All right, let's read it again, find out what it is.
2: According to a dating site survey, which pets make their owners seem least attractive? It is in the reptile family. What do you think?
4: A lizard.
3: A lizard.
2: It's not a lizard.
3: No.
2: No. All right, and
4: I have some other ones, but I'm not going to tell anyone.
2: Okay,
3: no,
2: thanks.
3: One to a customer.
2: Thanks for that.
3: And
2: I know you won like Friday, so.
4: Oh, yeah.
2: All right. How about Halloween costumes? Did you ever go the easy way?
4: No. Yes and no. I worked at a bar for a few years, and I worked the door, and I dressed up as a clown.
3: Mm-hmm.
4: And people would open the door. People would open the door. Am I still here?
1: Yeah.
3: Oh, yeah.
1: Yep.
3: We're listening.
4: I heard.
1: Yep. Go ahead.
4: They say
1: go ahead.
4: And I are. But anyway, I open the door, or they open the door, and they see me at the desk or whatever, and they would leave. because they have that clown, the fear of clowns.
3: Really?
1: Wow. I don't care for clowns.
2: Yeah.
1: Pennywise or whatever.
3: Yeah, right. It's Pennywise.
4: I'll send you pictures sometime, Phil.
1: It is. Oh, okay. So, yeah, I'd like to see it.
3: Yeah. Beep, beep, Cully.
2: Well, I think the movie, was it It?
3: Yes.
2: Where the clown.
3: Pennywise the clown. Yeah.
1: I watched that.
3: And best one ever was Tim Curry in the original TV miniseries adaptation.
1: Yep.
3: The late, the great Tim Curry, Pennywise.
4: We had a two-day Halloween party. The next day was a, he said, you can't be a clown. I mean, he made me take it all off right then.
1: Okay. All right.
4: The next day, I was a priest.
2: Okay, you that's were a priest. Turnaround right there. Mm-hmm. Yeah.
3: From a clown to a priest.
4: And I spent like $3 on that.
3: Yeah, that's a that's a stretch.
1: You spent what?
4: Like $3 on that costume. I went to the thrift store, and I bought. They had a cross there, a big cross.
3: Mm-hmm. Mm-hmm.
4: I put it on a chain, and of course I made a white collar, and it looked. If you look at me, and I had a Bible, a family Bible out there, like a priest.
1: Okay.
4: Yeah. I was.
1: All right. Cully's outfit is far from that one. It's the exact opposite.
0: That one, yeah, that was a flasher. That was probably very inappropriate. I went as Jesus one time. I had a crown of thorns. I told my daughter, I said, she was in grade school, and they had a fall harvest.
1: Oh.
0: Party because she went to a Catholic school.
3: Okay,
0: and I said, "Well, I said I might join you." And she goes, she had this blood rush from her face. She goes, "Dad, you cannot wear that costume.
1: No way,
0: to school.
1: Dad, no,
0: it's a Catholic school. And you can't wear that costume." No,
4: you're gonna laugh at this next statement. I worked at that bar. Remember, worked the front door, and it was a mainly guys bar.
0: Uh huh.
4: And I carried some candy, and I handed candy out to the little boys.
0: Oh boy!
2: I bet they. Yeah. Okay.
0: Phil. Yeah. Phil goes by the elementary school.
1: Collison's with me.
0: We have a little van.
1: Yeah.
0: Van.
1: Hey, I'm not getting in unless it says tacos on the truck. I'll get in that van.
0: Tacos.
1: If you have tacos and beer. Yeah. I'm in it.
3: Yeah, but I want to see the tacos before.
1: That's
3: I get in.
1: I don't get in until I see those tacos.
3: I'm not stupid.
2: Dale and Greg, you had a great birthday. Thank you for calling, man.
3: Yeah. Enjoy.
1: You take care.
3: Yeah, take a birthday week. You know?
1: By the way, Mr. Near Perfect just texted me.
3: A birthday month.
1: Speaking of words often mispronounced, sandwich.
2: Sandwich.
1: You know what? You're absolutely right.
3: Sandwich.
1: I'll have a sandwich.
2: Leave it to a teacher. Good morning.
1: Hey, how you doing, man?
3: Hello.
5: Would that be me?
1: Yes.
2: Who are we talking to?
5: Hey, Twinsburg.
1: Twinsburg Walker in the car, I guess.
2: Hi, Twinsburg.
3: T-W.
5: That are mispronounced words.
2: Yeah.
3: Yeah, you got one?
5: Library.
3: Yeah, oh, yeah.
2: Oh, yes.
3: Library. Mm-hmm. Yeah, there's no library. There's no berry in library. It's library. Yes, you got that right.
2: Yeah. You are correct on that.
3: Yes.
0: I did a commercial.
5: Also, Manaway.
0: Mantua.
3: Yeah. Oh.
5: Mantua.
2: Mantua.
1: I've heard. Yeah, you're right on that one.
0: I did a commercial for a restaurant, and one of their specialties was, and I said in the commercial, petite fours. Mm. And I'm at home getting dressed, and I heard that commercial, and I went, oh, my God, those are pedophores.
3: Yeah.
0: I got to get there and recut that commercial before Joe Finan hears it.
3: Oh, my gosh.
0: Oh, he would have never let me live that down. Petite fours.
2: That is so funny.
1: Nature realm.
0: Didn't register until I was getting dressed, and I heard it. I went, uh-oh, those are pedophores.
3: Yeah.
0: I got to get to work.
2: Making a Halloween costume, have you ever done that? And, you know, did you ever take the easy way out and just, like, use a pillowcase or just add a mustache? Or is that something that you have done either for yourself or for your kids, Twinsburg Walker?
5: For my oldest daughter, I made her a domino costume.
1: Okay.
2: Dominoes,
1: That's cool.
5: She actually won, like, $5 at a neighborhood.
2: Wow. That's a very creative one. And the dice, too.
3: Yeah.
2: That's a good one, too.
0: I dressed as a woman once at a party, and I won best costume. I won a purse.
2: Yeah.
3: Okay.
0: Wait a
2: minute. As you should.
0: I guess.
3: Fits the part.
2: As you should. What is the first thing that you do when you wake up, aside from the bathroom check-ins, like coffee, check phone?
1: Make your bed.
2: Hit snooze.
1: Yeah.
0: It snooze, yeah.
5: Check my phone.
1: Check your phone.
3: Okay. Yeah. I'm with you.
2: Yeah.
3: Checking my phone. The alarm goes off. The phone's right there. It's like, oh, I might as well check in, see if I should hit the snooze or get up and enjoy the day, you know?
0: Get up and walk hoagie.
3: Yeah, oh, there you go.
0: Here we go. 5 o'clock in the morning.
1: Yeah,
0: alarm goes off.
1: There.
0: Get up, get dressed, walk hoagie.
2: Now, you live in Twinsburg.
1: In your neighborhood.
2: And Phil threw this one out. What does your town have to offer? Like, I know that they do the Twins Day, which is pretty cool.
0: Wednesday.
5: Yeah, that was the first thing I came to mind.
2: Yeah.
3: All right. Yeah. Okay.
1: I've never been to that, but I heard it's really it's a lot of fun and walking around and
5: I try to be out of town when it's
2: happening. Just a little too much activity.
5: Yeah. Is a nightmare.
2: All right, now this is our according to a dating site survey, which pets make their owners seem least attractive? Okay, it's not a snake, a scorpion, a sea monkey, or a mouse. Or a lizard. It is a reptile. What do you think it is?
5: What is it called? The dragon? Shoot.
2: Like a Komodo dragon?
0: Yeah.
5: Yes.
0: Komodo dragon.
3: Komodo dragon?
0: I don't think that's it, is it? Maybe. Wait a minute.
2: It would be illegal. It would be illegal to have a Komodo dragon.
3: Yeah.
2: But you know what? Would you like to win today? We have a new sponsor, and this is the original Steaks and Hoagies on East Talmadge Avenue.
5: I would enjoy that.
1: All right. All right. Okay. Winner.
3: You are a winner. Congratulations.
1: From the Morning Buzz.
3: Brand new sponsor, too.
0: You bet.
3: Great
2: we
3: stuff.
2: Love that.
1: Yeah.
5: John, that was a right turn, by the way.
3: Okay, thank you. I appreciate that. You beat me to it this time.
2: Should we take another call?
0: I just looked up original hoagies.
2: Yeah.
0: Holy moly. They've got, I don't know how many. I'm scrolling for sandwich. Cheesesteak, original cheesesteak, the ultimate, the pizza, the hangover. Hot sauce, crispy bacon. Hot sauce, crispy bacon, onions, hot cherry peppers.
2: Mm. Oh.
0: Cheese whiz.
3: Okay.
0: And a fried egg.
1: Yes.
3: Oh, yeah.
0: There
3: you
0: go. It's the black and blue, the Whizzy Monster. Whizzy Monster.
3: Whizzy Monster?
2: Thanks for holding. Are you there?
1: You have the Whizzy Monster.
0: Well, in that picture.
2: Hello, are you there?
1: Hello.
5: Hello.
0: Hello.
1: Oh, it's a sporty girl?
6: Yes. Hey, guys, how you doing?
1: Hey, how you doing?
0: Good.
1: You okay after the Guardians have lost two?
6: Oh, Phil, I had to turn it off. I turned it off.
1: You turned off the game.
0: Oh, that's why they went down.
1: Well, you can't turn off. They almost, they came back.
6: I turned it off.
1: That's our motto. We almost always.
6: At the bottom of the seventh inning.
1: Yeah.
3: Okay.
1: And all right.
6: When they went 1, 2, 3, and they think they had like 11 or 12 in a row that they retired.
1: I know. We haven't had many hits.
0: Any chance the Guardians will come back?
1: Yeah, what's up?
0: According to the sports poll, 30% say yes.
1: Okay.
0: 70% say
3: Yeah, so what say you, caller? What do you think? They can come back?
0: You think they'll come back? If they got to
1: win three in a row.
6: There's always a chance until there isn't, so.
3: There you go.
0: There's always a chance.
3: There you go.
1: They always said until the fat ladies. I always hated that.
0: Yeah.
1: Until the fat ladies.
0: That's kind of.
2: No.
0: So. What about the fat lady?
2: Yeah.
0: The fat lady's just going to hurt her feelings.
2: Size.
1: What about the fat guy?
2: I mean, come on.
6: I mean, there's one more game. You just take one game at a time.
0: At a time.
1: You're always very positive.
3: Okay. Now, game number three, Phil, are they in Cleveland or are they going over?
1: They're
3: going over to Chicago? Okay.
6: Oh, I do believe they will win it because, you know, they had a better record on the road.
1: Yeah, they played better on the road.
3: That's true. That's true.
1: So, I like your thinking.
0: The next two games, if need be, aren't they?
1: That's correct, Cully.
0: There you go.
6: I was hoping to wake up to a winner, but no. So I thought maybe if I went to sleep, good things would happen.
1: See, I went to the bitter end, and then I started throwing stuff. No.
6: I didn't want to get to that end, so.
1: Yeah. Hey, you know what? I guess we can't have two teams playing well. The Browns are playing well, I guess. Well, Cleveland.
0: Give and take.
1: Club, so.
6: We'll see. I still have faith. I think people are going to come around. I think they're going to come around. I really do.
0: I'm rooting for the Monsters myself.
1: Oh, you are you?
0: Yeah. Okay. Big hockey fan.
1: Yeah.
0: Blue Jackets. Why not?
2: All right. First of all, what is the most annoying habit that you can think of? Is there one, either yourself, that you do this or someone else?
1: Yeah.
6: Well, when someone's talking and they go...
1: Cullison.
6: No, you know what I mean?
0: when someone's talking?
3: Oh, yeah, you know what I mean? Know what I mean? Yep.
6: Mm-hmm. Yeah, you know what I mean?
3: Or, yeah.
2: Yeah. Those are filler words.
0: Yeah.
6: Filler words.
3: Mm-hmm.
6: But but you just want them to say, get to the point.
3: Yeah, exactly.
2: They can't. They just can't. It's
6: right. It's okay.
2: Yeah.
6: Just be patient.
2: I know. You got
3: to
2: be.
3: Yeah, it's like from the movie Clue. You know, they go to make a long story short, and everybody goes, too late. It's too late.
2: It's already long.
0: It's a fun movie.
3: Yeah.
0: Yeah, there are all kinds of annoying habits. Mm-hmm. Loud belch.
6: I used to take my kid to the Twinsburg Twins Day.
2: The Twins Fest.
3: Okay. Well,
0: Are you a twin?
6: I have twin boys.
0: Oh. You have twins? You do have twins. Yeah. Oh, very
3: okay.
0: Cool.
2: Are they identical?
6: No, they are fraternal.
3: Okay.
6: And they're nothing alike.
2: Mm. Wow, that's interesting.
6: Mm-hmm. And they are 29 now, so our days of going there are long gone.
3: Okay.
2: It is a fun thing to do. Mm-hmm. I mean,
6: it was fun.
2: It is a fun, yeah.
6: And it was so much fun watching the other people that went.
2: Yeah.
6: As a twin, the older people, I mean, it was just a lot of fun they all enjoyed it. Mm-hmm. You know?
1: Yeah.
6: It was just a fun time.
1: I guess they have activities, things like that.
6: All kinds of stuff.
1: And,
6: all
1: right.
6: They had
1: twin pops.
6: They
1: probably have twin popsicles or whatever. Twin everything.
0: Double mint gum.
1: Double mint gum.
3: Yeah, that's right.
6: Yeah. Double mint. That was a costume because people did dress up too.
3: Oh yeah,
1: really?
2: Yeah.
1: They should have the famous twins, Arnold Schwarzenegger
3: and Danny DeVito.
1: Danny DeVito. Yeah.
2: Yeah. See, that would be.
6: That's right.
2: Mm-hmm.
6: That was a good one.
2: Now, have you made your own costumes before? Have you ever done that?
6: Oh yeah, I've
2: taken the easy way
6: in the past. Way back when the O.J. Simpson case was going on,
3: mm-hmm.
6: My sister and I dressed up as Judge Ito. Was that his name?
1: Judge Leto, I think, or
3: Judge Ito, Ito, I-T-O.
6: My sister was the attorney, Marcia.
1: Yeah,
6: whatever her name was.
1: Yeah.
3: All right, Marcia Clark.
6: We had a family bar at the time, so it was really fun. We had a good time because all of our customers also dressed up. So.
1: Okay. Yeah. All right.
6: I had a graduation gown, you know, that was black. So, mm-hmm. it fit well, so it was fun. I also dressed up as a picnic one day. You know?
0: As a picnic?
2: Yes,
3: okay.
2: with the fruit food stuck on it.
3: Yeah.
2: That was a hit.
1: You have like a tablecloth? Yeah, okay.
6: The food, yeah. I had a tablecloth paper plates, and I super glued the food onto the paper plate.
2: Mm-hmm.
6: That was a real hit.
1: That's good.
6: That was fun.
2: And the problem, though, with that costume was the food started falling off throughout the night, so I just left it all there.
3: Yeah. Yeah.
2: It's like the kids' little plastic pizzas and stuff.
3: Yeah.
2: I just left it there at the party.
3: Yeah, it's, you want to find the person in the picnic costume, follow the food, you know?
2: Yeah, because
0: Joy started to shed during the party.
2: It just was falling off. Now, according to a dating survey, which pets make their owners seem less attractive? Now, it is in the reptile family.
6: Well, I'm thinking of the reptiles, and I'm thinking of the ones that were already said. The only other reptile that I can think of maybe a turtle.
3: A turtle.
1: I like turtles.
6: It's a reptile.
0: I love chocolate.
3: Yeah, it is a reptile, but not the right one.
2: People love turtles. Are you kidding?
1: I love the chocolate.
2: People love turtles.
0: Tina's listening. We love
1: Tina. How you doing?
2: It is not a turtle.
6: It would have been a snake, so who knows?
2: No, it's not a snake.
3: Nope. One guest to a customer.
2: Yeah.
3: Sorry.
2: Yeah.
0: We're ready to
2: Do you want to win today? You want to try this new place?
6: Oh, a new sponsor.
0: Yes.
3: Yeah. Yep.
0: Original steak and hoagies.
3: Original steaks and hoagies.
2: Steaks and hoagies there.
6: Oh, that'd be great. Thank you.
1: All right.
3: Okay. Well, congratulations. Okay. You're a winner. Yes, is always the winning answer.
0: Mm-hmm.
6: Go Guardians tomorrow night. I feel a win coming.
3: There you go.
1: You know what? I feel something coming. I don't know if it's a win, but I feel something. So good luck.
0: Right.
1: Hey, nice talking to you.
2: You're a winner.
3: Congratulations.
1: Right. What did you say, Kelly?
0: I see
3: you
0: the
3: later.
0: Bathroom's open. Phil, help yourself, please. I'm looking at all these sandwiches from.
3: All right.
0: Can I win? Original steak and hoagies?
2: Can you win?
0: I'm a steak.
2: You're a winner by being here.
3: That's right.
0: Oh, I'm
3: you're
0: a winner.
3: Winner radio.
0: Right.
2: Being here.
0: Working alongside of you guys.
1: Yes.
2: Big winner.
1: We win every day you're sitting here.
2: Yeah.
3: All right. Let's news to
1: Can
3: people.
1: Can you come in at 8?
0: All right. 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
1: Thanks, Sam. 8:41 right now. And for today, sunny, the high 64, 43, the low tonight. And then for tomorrow, sunny and 74. Former music pastor in Ohio appeared briefly on American Idol, sentenced to life in prison without parole for murdering his wife while he was having an affair. 40-year-old Caleb Flynn was convicted by a jury last week, maintained his innocence yesterday. Judge said Flynn has shown no remorse for actions that were marked by layers of deceit, manipulation, and cruelty. Prosecutors say he staged a home invasion, claimed a burglar shot his wife, 37-year-old Ashley Flynn. Akron police searching for the driver involved in a hit-and-run crash that seriously injured a man walking his dog. The incident happened Saturday night. According to police, the crash happened near the intersection of Merriman Road and Memorial Parkway. An eyewitness told dispatcher she believes the vehicle involved was a dark-colored minivan that left the scene after that crash. Once again, the man seriously injured. The dog died. Father and son shot at a night spot in the early morning hours in Cleveland. According to police, the shooting happened around 1:10 a.m. in the 2600 block of West 25th Street. Authorities say the father was taken to the hospital where he died. The son also taken to the hospital with serious injuries. No arrests have yet been made in connection with that early morning shooting. Monday, the deadline to register to vote in the November 3rd election. Early voting gets underway today and in Summit County. You can head over to the Board of Elections. The location, 1050 East Talmadge Avenue, and that is from 8 a.m. until 5 p.m. Ohioans have three options for the general election: voting on Election Day, November 3rd, voting absentee by mail, or voting early in person. Gas prices have plummeted in Northeast Ohio within the last week. Drivers in Akron now paying an average of $3.74 per gallon after prices dropped 45 cents within the last week. The decline, of course, comes as Ohio's gas tax holiday kicked in on Sunday. Remember, get the local news anytime at WNIR.com. Sports in a minute.
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1: 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Backs against the wall, do or die, whatever. Got to win. It's a must-win game. In fact, for Cleveland to move on, it's a must-win three straight games. Can we do it? You bet. We'll check that sports poll here in a minute. White Sox beat the Cleveland Guardians 4-3 last night, take a 2-0 lead in their AL Division Series. Sporty girl, you got to stay up for the rest of the game. I know. Another tough loss. Cleveland didn't have many hits, four hits in last night's game. In fact, over the two games so far against the Pale Hose, just seven hits and 0-for-8 with runners in scoring position in the series. Fifth through the ninth hitters in the Guardians lineup last night went a combined 0-for-18. Best of five series now shifts to the Windy City. Game three tomorrow, and if the Guardians can win tomorrow, game four in Chicago. Game five, let's be optimistic, would be back at Progressive Field in Cleveland. The Browns getting ready. They had a few days off, but they're getting ready for the Jets. That's coming up this Sunday. The Browns are 1.5 underdogs in that game. All right, Ohio State will face Maryland this week. Then they have a tough stretch, Indiana, USC, and Oregon. And let's check out that sports poll, Tom Cullison.
0: Yeah, let's take a let me update. All right. Ooh, we're going backwards.
1: Oh.
0: It was, 27%? Then it got up to about 43%. Right now we've, 28%.
1: That's it.
0: So they're 72% of the folks that have voted don't believe the Guardians have a chance in heck to come back in this series.
1: We'll take a look.
0: They
1: got to
0: win three in a row.
1: Three in a row. We can do it.
0: We can do it. It's possible. It's happened.
1: Take a look at weather coming your way and get back to your calls in a minute.
0: Oh, yeah.
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1: All right, take a look at that weather forecast. Sunny today and 64 the high, 43. Mike Pruitt, the overnight low. Tomorrow sunny and 74. And then Ike Cullison, 69. And sunny on Thursday. Friday, sunny, 65 at the Talk of Akron, WNIR.
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8: 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Now, here's Phil Ferguson, John Lockwood, Joyce Johnson, and Tom Cullison.
3: Tuesday morning, the 6th of October already, of course. Looking forward to the Guardians winning their first of three in a row tomorrow. Mm-hmm. So that'll be happening in Chicago. So we wish the Guardians the best. The Morning Buzz here in WNIR, and Joyce and John and Phil and Tom. And, you know, we sometimes talk about karaoke. You know, we had karaoke nights at the Portage County Fair, and different locations have it. Here's some things that are overheard at the karaoke bar. How about, sure, I can hit Mariah Carey's notes. Just wait, you know. Yeah. Or, I love this song, or at least I did until tonight. Man, do I ever hope that someone sings Living on a Prayer after they're wasted and forgets half the words. Six more beers? I'll sing anything. The phrase does not appear anywhere in the lyrics to Money Money. I'll sing Sweet Caroline. You go, ba, ba, ba. It'll be great. How many people have done that before, right? This is the worst self-defense class ever. Please allow other people to participate, Mr. Fatone. Those of you with the boy band connection. I stopped believing long ago, and next time, do an instrumental like Tequila.
0: Oh, yeah.
3: There you go. The one word easiest karaoke song in the world.
2: Yeah, Tequila.
3: Yeah.
0: Every time I hear Tequila, I think of Pee-wee Herman's Big Shoe Dance.
3: Yeah, yeah. And they
0: on
3: were
0: the bar at the biker bar.
3: And we mentioned on the bus that they were auctioning off Pee-wee Herman's stuff.
0: Yes.
3: I wonder if they still had those white platform shoes.
2: I'm sure they do.
3: Man, oh, man.
0: That's the funniest scene. All the bikers are going, they're cheering. Tequila!
3: I would pay real money for that.
2: It is
3: really
2: German-American Day. Oh. Albert Einstein, Lou Gehrig, Octa Liba, Ein Prosit! John Steinbeck, Levi Strauss, 12% of the U.S. population, and that's 40.2 million German descent.
3: Mm-hmm.
2: Okay. And Physician Assistant Day. Now, this is honoring the nice people who order you to take off your clothes and put on that gown, make sure the opening's in the back.
0: She was a doctor's assistant? I didn't think I was.
2: I'm close it for
0: really
2: that, too.
0: I was paying for that. Well, you never know.
2: You didn't know who it was.
0: I didn't know she was a doctor's assistant.
3: Yeah.
1: Talk.
2: Good morning.
1: People.
2: Hello. Thanks for holding.
1: Hello?
3: WNIR.
2: Hello.
1: How are you?
15: Hello.
1: Hello.
2: Hey. Who are we talking to?
15: This is Bob.
2: Hi, Bob.
1: What about Bob? Hey, Bob.
2: Are you a new caller, Bob?
15: Oh, no. I'm an oldie.
1: Okay.
3: Okay. Yeah, oldie but a goodie. It's
2: okay.
3: All good.
2: We love that you called us today.
3: Right. So where are you calling from, Bob?
15: Calling from Akron.
3: Akron.
1: Hey.
3: Okay.
1: Akron. All right. All right. Yes. Hey, what does Akron have to offer? Go ahead, Akron. We got, art museum. We got LeBron there. What
3: when
1: Akron
3: you think Akron, what are
1: the
3: most famous for?
15: Soapbox Derby.
3: Soapbox
1: I like
3: Derby.
1: It. All right. Yep. Soapbox Derby.
3: Yeah, I said that earlier. Definitely.
1: What did Cully?
0: Has anybody said Cully? What does Akron have to offer?
3: Besides you know it.
1: Well, all right, man.
0: Okay. Soapbox Derby.
1: Yeah,
3: so what's going on today? Going to work?
15: Oh, no, I'm retired.
3: Oh, good for you.
1: How do you like it so far,
2: sorry.
1: Okay?
2: Yeah.
15: Oh, every day is a different experience.
1: Okay. All right. How long you been retired, Bob?
15: Oh, about 10 years.
3: Okay. Nice. Well, what was your line of work? What did you do?
15: I was in home care.
3: Okay. Very good. Very commendable.
1: Mm-hmm. Yeah, retirement. Cully?
2: Yeah, that's a rough road.
0: Well, my dad was retired for like 25 years.
1: Well, he'd call you here?
0: He'd call me here. It'd be like Thursday at 1 in the afternoon. He goes, Tommy, what are you up to? Dad, it's Thursday. It's 1 in the afternoon. I'm at work.
1: You're still working.
0: Yeah, Dad. Smart ass.
1: Yeah, thanks, Dad.
3: Stan, reminders. Maybe you should get a job at a greeter at one of those big box stores, you know.
0: every day's a new experience.
3: Yes.
0: Like that.
3: A new adventure.
2: Yeah. Now, is there a word or phrase that you've learned that you've been saying all wrong? Can you think of one?
15: Can't really think of one.
3: Yeah.
2: Mm-hmm.
1: Maybe particularly.
2: Library.
3: Library. You know.
2: Euro.
3: Yeah. Espresso, not espresso.
2: Yeah.
15: Oh. How about get road?
1: How many times have we heard that? I listen to news and they'll say Copley.
0: Mm-hmm. Copley, yeah.
1: And they'll say, Buchtel over at Buchtel High School or Mantua.
3: Yeah, right.
0: Ghent Road.
1: Yeah, Ghent Road. I've heard that many times. Sure, yeah. So, all right.
2: Yeah, those are definitely, I think the Cleveland newscasters are the worst offenders sometimes with some of those words.
3: Yeah.
2: And no one from the area has ever corrected them. I mean, I don't get it.
3: Yeah.
2: I'm not sure how that happened.
3: Hey, Bob, besides a bathroom break, what's the first thing you do when you wake up in the morning?
15: Make sure I'm alive.
3: Make sure I'm alive.
2: Oh, that's a good one.
1: All right.
0: Stand up and check everything over. Okay.
1: Yeah.
0: I'm all right. I'm
2: good.
3: Yeah, nothing's falling off overnight, so we're in good shape.
2: Now, how old are you? You've been retired for 10 years. How old are you? And, you know, do you keep pretty active?
15: I'm in my 70s.
2: Okay. In your 70s. All right.
1: Twilight years.
2: the twilight.
1: What do you being retired? Yeah. I mean, you have some hobbies? Are you helping out? You volunteer? Or?
15: Well, I was going to volunteer, but I had some health problems.
1: Okay.
15: So I've had to limit my activity.
1: All right. Mm-hmm.
2: Okay.
3: But you're enjoying life. I mean,
1: enjoy each and every day.
3: You worked all your life, so it's now time to enjoy the peace, the peaceful thing, the quiet.
2: Well,
15: My life is very relaxed. I have two simple things. Number one, wake up in the morning.
3: Yeah. Mm-hmm.
15: Number two, don't fall.
0: Don't fall.
3: There you go.
1: You know, as we get older, we're very careful.
0: Don't fall.
3: Yeah, they're in my top two.
2: Yeah, I was going to say, it's not far for most of us here.
3: Yeah, yeah. Well, good for you, Bob.
1: Very good, Bob.
2: What is the most annoying habit, either that you have or someone in your life might have, that you don't like?
0: Nope. Are you there? We lose you?
15: Yeah. Hello.
0: Oh, yes.
2: We're here.
0: What's the most annoying habit? Snoring, somebody,
1: slurping their coffee.
0: Phil, he complains about me slurping my coffee, man.
15: Oh, sucking through a straw, the bottom of the...
3: Oh, yeah.
1: That's a good one.
3: Oh. Sucking through a straw when there's...
1: You get to the bottom of my milkshake or something. Yeah.
3: Practically nothing there,
15: but...
3: Well,
15: you got to get the bottom. That's where all the strawberries are.
3: That's true. Yeah. Okay. Hey, strawberries. You had me at strawberries, man. My favorite.
0: Yeah. I love that.
3: I'm not
0: letting any milkshake go to waste.
3: No, heck no.
0: Getting that last few drops, man. You know.
2: There is a show called Weeds.
3: Yes.
2: And an ongoing bit throughout the show is her sucking the bottom of her
0: cup.
2: Drink.
3: Okay.
2: You know, she's always drinking like a coffee or something, and she's always, and this is including like when the cartel are, you know, right there holding guns on her. She will be sitting there trying to get the last part of her drink.
3: Mm-hmm.
1: Some people don't like when they crunch ice or something like that.
0: Mm-hmm. Well, the show on Weeds, I don't know, an annoying habit is, hey, don't Bogart that joint.
2: Yeah. Good for you for saying that.
1: Yeah, you knucklehead. Yeah, that's right. He's dating himself. He would like to date himself.
2: Now,
1: he's done that.
0: I looked in the mirror, kind of turned myself on.
3: All right, go ahead, caller. What was that?
15: Yeah, ask 420 if he know what Bogart your joint means.
1: I have a feeling he does.
0: We'll ask him. He'll call.
3: If anybody knows, he will know.
2: Yeah. All right. Now, according to this dating site, which pets make their owners seem less attractive, the least attractive? Okay. Now, it is a reptile, so here's the ones that it is not. Okay. Kimono dragon. All right. Mm-hmm. A lizard, a snake, a scorpion, a turtle. It's not a mouse or a sea monkey. What do you think it
0: or
2: is?
0: A cockroach.
2: And again,
0: we know it's not a cockroach.
2: It is a reptile. It is a large reptile that could probably do some damage.
1: Okay.
2: Yeah.
15: Not an elephant.
2: No, that's not a reptile.
3: No.
15: No, exactly.
2: Yeah.
3: Okay.
2: Do you have another guess?
15: Well, I was going to say iguana.
0: Iguana.
2: See,
3: iguana.
2: Is it iguana?
15: And it's not that big.
2: No.
3: Right.
0: They can get pretty big.
3: Yeah.
2: Iguana. They have them in Florida.
3: Yes. All right, so what's...
2: It's not iguana.
3: No, not iguana.
1: No.
15: Not an alligator. An alligator.
2: That's it.
3: Yeah.
2: That's
3: one guess to a customer,
2: but. Yeah. But, you know, have you won lately at all?
15: No, I have not.
2: Would you like to win?
0: Original.
15: I would love to win.
0: All original right. Steak and hoagies.
2: Hold on. I got to get your full name and address, so hold on, okay?
0: All right.
3: All right.
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3: 9
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16: From ABC News. I'm Sherry Preston. President Trump in Nebraska with exactly 1 month to go before the midterms. Last night, before a crowd defending the war in Iran while signing an executive order aimed at bringing down the cost of diesel. Here's ABC senior political correspondent Rachel Scott.
17: The president's executive order will temporarily allow the use of so-called red dye diesel, a tax-free fuel typically reserved for heavy machinery like farm equipment and construction. But some analysts warn the effects will be limited and will not have much impact on prices due to a lack of global supply.
16: The president also suggesting it would be okay if Iran took out either Los Angeles or San Diego, and he promised the war would be over soon. Mounting speculation and fear after a worker at a Russian research lab died from a suspected case of pneumonic plague.
17: Local Russian media identifying 28-year-old Daria Shapilova as the researcher at the Anti-Plague Institute in southern Siberia, who died last Friday. Russian officials citing pneumonia of unknown cause, denying reports of an accident at the lab, claiming the situation is stable and there are no other infections.
16: ABC's Elizabeth Schulze. British police have arrested a 22-year-old man in London on suspicion of a terror offense related to that security incident at a U.S.-run military base in western England. It's the seventh arrest in connection with the suspected plot. More protests at Cornell against how an alleged gang rape on campus happened 2 years ago.
18: Thousands of students marched on the campus of Cornell University.
19: No justice, no peace.
18: Demanding the school revoke the degrees of the men accused in the Jane Doe rape investigation and fire the administrators who handled the case. Hours earlier, someone smashed the glass doors of the administration building, spray painting the message, "At Cornell, rapists are protected. Protesters are expelled."
16: ABC's Hannah Batah. Tens of thousands demonstrating across France calling for more education spending. You're listening to ABC News.
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16: Belgian-American physicist Francis Hausen has won the 2026 Nobel Prize in Physics.
22: For decisive contributions to the Ice Cube Neutrino Observatory and the discovery of high-energy neutrinos of astrophysical origin.
16: That is Nobel speak, for he helped the world learn more about a rare group of high-energy neutrinos, tiny cosmic particles that researchers say offer clues into how the universe evolved. One of the best-known figures of the 1980s has died, televangelist Jim Baker, who, along with his wife, Tammy Faye, built an empire valued at hundreds of millions of dollars until it collapsed. Here's ABC's Jim Ryan.
23: Preaching the gospel of prosperity, the Bakers made no apologies for their lavish lifestyle. But when it was learned that their wealth came at the expense of investors in the Heritage USA theme park, it all came crashing down, with Baker telling ABC's Ted Koppel in 1987,
24: "If I had it to do over again, you know, we would just say no, and we would not do it."
23: Baker was convicted of fraud and sentenced to 45 years, but released after five. Jim Ryan, ABC News.
16: Tennessee's top Republicans are exploring alternative execution methods after the failed execution of Christa Pike. Senator Marsha Blackburn says the state needs to reevaluate its procedures and find a successful method. All executions in Tennessee canceled for the rest of the year. Pike's still alive. Sherry Preston, ABC News.
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6: 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Sherrod Brown voted with Biden, 97%. Schumer, 95%. Bernie Sanders, 92%. That was the Democrat Party he joined 50 years ago. But times have changed. 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They're not asking for your vote. 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And Sherrod Brown will fall in line. 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Sherrod Brown, times changed. 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SLF PAC is responsible for the content of this ad.
1: 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Sunny today, the high 64, overnight low 43, and then for tomorrow, more sunshine and the high 74. An Akron woman faces nearly a dozen charges for a deadly crash. Monique Martin Latif was allegedly speeding last month when she hit Jameson Franklin. That was in Highland Square as he was crossing the street. Franklin died at the scene. Martin Latif remains hospitalized from her injuries. The charges include four counts of aggravated vehicular homicide. An Akron man recovering from injuries from a hit-and-run crash that occurred Saturday night at the intersection of Merriman Road and Memorial Parkway, identified as Robert Kelly. Kelly was walking his family dog, Snickerdoodle, when he was hit. As he was walking through the crosswalk, he and his dog both hit. Kelly suffered numerous injuries. The dog, a five-year-old miniature poodle, was killed in the crash. Akron Police Lieutenant Michael Murphy reports a witness saw a dark-colored vehicle hit the pair, then fled the scene. If you have any information, call APD 330-375-2490. Summit County Prosecutor Elliot Kolkovich announced yesterday that 38-year-old Jermaine Turner of Akron sentenced to 14 to 19 and a half years for two investigations from 2025 and 2026. In September, a Summit County jury found Turner guilty of the following charges for the 2025 incident: one count tampering with evidence, one count misdemeanor theft, and also one count obstructing official business. For the 2026 incident, Turner was found guilty of one count of felonious assault. The charges from 2025 stem from Turner stealing a cell phone from a Walmart employee while it was charging. When approached by police, Turner took off. The charges from 2026 stem from Turner threatening a woman with a knife. That was at Akron Metro bus stop. When approached by police, he hit the officer several times in the head. Both cases were tried together. If you're house hunting in Northeast Ohio, two towns might be worth considering. According to USA Today, both Ravenna and New Philadelphia have made the 11 affordable Ohio towns with plenty to offer. Ravenna has home prices around $225,000 and boasts the annual balloon affair, plus a historic downtown district, hiking, biking trails, access to parks. New Philadelphia in Tuscarawas County has home prices around $210,000, centers around Tuscarora Park with a historic carousel, small amusement rides, mini golf, pickleball, tennis courts. Other towns on the list include Greenville, Upper Sandusky. 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We're talking, animals, different things. The one question you have, the trivia question.
2: Yes, a trivia question. Yeah. All right. So according to a dating site survey, which pets make their owners seem least attractive?
1: Okay.
2: I can give a hint for that.
1: All right.
2: Why don't I give a hint for that? See you later, blank, after a while.
1: Okay, thank you. That's a good hit right there.
2: If you don't get it,
1: that's a good one.
2: Yeah, and I could give the hint again. See you later,
1: okay.
2: Blank.
1: All right.
2: After a while, blank.
1: I have, because we're talking animal, I have to laugh because yesterday I tuned into Bob Golic.
2: Yes.
1: And I got his remarks, and he was talking about a raccoon. Now, I had problems with raccoons a while back where I slept on the couch, but apparently Bob Golic ordered a sandwich, and he went to the door to get it out here, and the bag was torn open.
0: DoorDash brought it or something.
1: Right,
0: yep.
1: And so I'm reading this here that he thought a raccoon got the sandwich. In fact, as I'm learning more and more about this story, because I was kind of laughing a little bit, Golic talking about it, but it was a whole sub, and the raccoon apparently got the whole sub and left the bag. Apparently it was a foot-long sub, and I can just imagine Bob Golic being a little bit upset. Yes,
0: you know, Jubilee brings in donuts every Friday.
1: Right.
0: And they brings in a box for Couch.
1: Yeah.
0: Brings in a separate box for Golic.
3: Mm-hmm.
0: Well, one day Tom Erickson and I were having some laughs, and we said, let's just open up Golic's box of donuts and take a bite out of at least one of them. I think we took a bite out of like three.
1: Just,
0: and then we closed the box back up and taped it.
1: He wasn't happy.
2: But he ate it anyway, didn't he?
0: Well, probably, I'm sure, yeah.
3: Yeah.
0: We did that. I did that to Erickson. We would just take it and just tear the box a little bit where the tape's at to hold it. And I ticked him off. He thought for sure that Debbie was messing with his donuts.
3: Really?
2: She wouldn't do that.
0: Yeah.
2: Now,
0: well,
2: if
3: like
2: you know
3: somebody
2: the
3: sabotaged
2: answer,
3: the donut, injected something
1: again?
3: Into
2: it. All right, here's the hint again.
0: That?
2: See you later.
1: Okay.
2: After a while. 330-673-1234. If you think you know it, again, 330-673-1234. If you know the answer to our trivia question, because no one this morning has been able to guess this.
0: Think of these as a pet.
2: Let's hope.
0: But hey,
3: all right, so
0: 330-673-1234.
1: I felt bad for Golic because he did not get his foot long. So
3: we'll
1: take a look at the weather.
3: Here's my mini violin playing here, you know.
2: Coming up.
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1: Tuesday morning here at WNIR, the Morning Buzz, of course, at WNIR.com. Taking your calls in just a few minutes. And, you know, we were talking about most annoying habits, and we just recently talked about what we did with the donuts of one Bob Golwick and everything. Most annoying habit to me and this has only happened once in my storied decades of radio, is someone stealing food from you at the radio station.
2: Oh, it happens here.
1: Okay. Yeah, yeah. And you know, this happened to me a little while ago, you know, before I came on board. And it was a Saturday, so I was able to reduce the number of suspects, so to speak. And I knew who it was. But, you know, I didn't say anything, and I just took the high road, no apologies or anything. But the next time I do something like that, I might do something that I read online is, like, if I'm making, like, a tuna sandwich, I'll use cat food instead and leave it. Or you know, if I'm really feeling a little bit randy, you know, maybe I'll add a little, like, Ex-Lax to the bun or something.
3: Hot sauce in there.
1: So, you know, the person who did it out there, you know who you are. You were warned. But, you know, fortunately, it never happens here.
3: The person that took my food the one day, the bottom line, and he was eating in front of me.
1: Oh, my gosh.
3: I mean,
4: thought it was his.
3: It was right there. How is it?
4: Another station I worked at, we had a refrigerator in one of the conference rooms.
1: Yeah.
4: And you could put your lunch in there, or, you know, somebody had taken a styrofoam container of salad, a tossed salad, and put it in there. And it was there for quite a while.
1: Okay.
4: And you know what happens to a salad? It starts getting watery, and the lettuce
1: kind
4: is
1: of
4: all
1: brown. And,
4: And I happened to be in there one day, and I'm looking around, and there was a note. Sorry, I hope you didn't mind. I ate your salad. It was not mine. It was just a note there. Whoever had the salad, I apologize, but I was starving, and I ate your salad. And I thought, I saw that salad. You ate that?
1: Yeah. Must have been really hungry.
4: Oh, it was absolutely disgusting. Yeah. It had been in there for days.
1: Yeah.
4: And they ate that salad.
1: Yeah, not good.
4: You must have been terribly hungry. Good luck getting out of the bathroom for the next couple of days.
1: Yeah. Yeah, I hope the health plan's paid off.
4: I can't believe you. Somebody ate that.
2: Well, we will do a whole show on that at some point. Because everyone has had it happen.
1: Mm-hmm.
2: Yep. You know, we've all had it happen.
4: I had the tuna noodle here.
2: Yeah.
4: Okay. And I had a Tupperware container, and there was a lot, so I thought, well, I'll eat the rest of it tomorrow.
1: Yeah.
4: Not only was the tuna noodle gone, so was the container.
3: It was
4: an official Tupperware container.
3: Nice container.
4: Wow. Somebody took the whole darn thing.
1: Talk about really being hungry. Yeah. Unbelievable.
4: But if you're really hungry, the original steak and hoagies. I keep looking at the menu, and it's like,
1: And coincidentally, today is Noodle Day.
4: Noodle Day.
1: Yeah, you believe the noodles have been around for over 4,000 years. Hopefully, you know, the noodle casserole wasn't that old. But they're popular all over the world, range in shape from flat to round, to twisted, sheets, tubes, many more. And they can be made from rice, buckwheat, wheat, with or without eggs. And even you can make noodles out of zucchini.
4: Mm-hmm.
1: Believe it or not.
4: Yep. I love noodles.
1: So happy Noodle Day.
4: Sometimes I just put a lot of butter. Squash I've had before. Yeah, butter and garlic.
3: I'll fix some noodles.
4: Butter and garlic.
3: Yeah, it's very good.
4: Many times my daughter has come over and said, you hungry? I said, I don't have much here, but hey, how about some garlic and butter noodles?
1: She goes,
4: absolutely.
3: Talk about a cheap man.
4: And a slice of toast. Yeah.
3: You get noodles for $1.20.
1: Don't eat the pool noodles.
4: No, not
3: those are different.
2: No.
1: And they're real hard to cut anyway.
3: Bang, Ellison on the head with those.
2: Let's get an answer to our trivia question.
1: Yeah, let's.
2: Good morning. Hello. Hello.
5: Hello.
2: Hi. How are you?
5: See you later, alligator.
2: Yeah.
1: Yay.
2: Thank
1: see you later.
3: Way to go.
4: In a while.
1: Crocodile. Bill Haley in the comments. There you go.
2: I suppose people do own alligators and crocodiles, but I would never recommend that.
1: Mm-mm.
2: I mean,
3: no.
2: Yikes.
3: No.
4: Okay, my brother had one.
2: Of course he did.
4: Yes,
1: an alligator or a crocodile.
4: I don't know what it was. It was one of those.
1: It was a reptile.
4: He would tease it. He would tease it, and this thing could get mad, and it would snap a pencil in half.
1: Whoa.
4: And I'm thinking, Don't be teasing that thing around me. Make sure it's in the cat. No, I'm not going over to your house.
1: Jeez, snap a pencil in half.
4: It would snap a pencil in half. Yeah, stop teasing that thing.
1: Yeah.
4: It's cruel.
1: Yeah, give him a Sharpie. It's much harder to.

0: And breaking
1: it's not like they ever warm up to you.
2: No. How do you have this? A pet that just sits in your lap and you pet it or something?
0: Yeah, right? Cuddle up to it at night when it gets cold. No, that doesn't happen.
2: It doesn't happen.
1: All right, caller, what to you is the most annoying habit?
3: Annoying habit.
1: Yeah.
2: Annoying habit. Oh.
1: Or maybe someone else has it.
3: You know all the time. You know.
2: You know.
0: Okay. Yeah.
1: You know. Oh, to you say it again, another filler.
0: Yeah. Somebody else said, "See what I mean?" So you know, same thing. So you know. Yeah. Mm-hmm. Yeah. That's a
1: habit.
0: Big crutch. Uh-huh. Big crutch. Mm-hmm. Totally wrong.
3: Yep.
1: Yeah, that would be you know one of the problems.
0: Yeah.
2: Loud belch bothers me.
1: Yeah, loud belches
2: loud belch.
1: Would do
2: Come
1: it.
2: Come on, go.
1: What's great about your city or town? What does your town have to offer? I don't know where you're from, but...
3: Well, I'm from Akron, and the greatest thing in Akron is everybody's killed. They're shot all the time.
1: Oh.
2: Fireworks.
4: Fireworks at 4 in the morning.
0: Yeah. How about some positivity? How about a positive thing?
1: Well, they have the Derby.
2: Soapbox Derby.
0: You know, Soapbox Derby.
4: Well, they used to have the big tournament, golf tournament.
0: The Rubber City.
1: And somewhere the Broadcasters Hall of Fame is there somewhere.
4: Stan Hewitt Hall.
2: That's kind of
1: fascinating.
0: Chrissy Hine from The Pretender. She's from Akron.
2: Positivity.
4: Positivity.
1: That's a thing.
0: There you go.
1: Yeah.
3: You mentioned it, the Soapbox Derby.
1: Yeah.
3: When I was a kid, all the famous...
4: Yeah, celebrities were there, yeah.
1: Mm-hmm. Mm-hmm.
4: All the cast from Bonanza, the one year.
2: Jimmy Stewart's been there a couple times.
0: Oh, cool.
2: Yeah.
4: Yeah.
3: Mm-hmm. Roy Rogers and Neil Adams.
2: Yeah, absolutely. And Trigger.
4: Yeah.
0: All right.
2: I think one year they had Nellie Bell there, the Jeep.
4: Well, it was sponsored by Chevy, and they had a lot of shows. You know,
2: that's it.
4: So they didn't have to, but it was part of their agreement.
0: They were kind of like on the Chevy payroll at the time.
2: So Chevy was a big sponsor of Bonanza.
4: Right.
0: Okay. Mm-hmm.
4: Yeah. I Dream of Jeannie. You had Larry Hagman.
0: Larry Hagman. Nice.
2: I think the guy from Beretta, Robert Blake.
4: Yeah.
2: I think Robert Blake was here once.
0: Yeah. Oh, really?
4: You see some old pictures from the Derby, and those stands were packed.
2: You know, if you see any pictures of the Derby,
4: Jeff Iula's
2: in every single one of them.
4: Yeah, that's right.
2: He's
4: hard to see sometimes.
2: Well, he's just to see the top of his head.
4: Yeah, Jeff Iula. You know, he ran for councilman at large.
2: I was curious about
1: caller,
4: that.
1: Caller, did you have...
2: At large?
1: Did you participate in the Derby? Yeah. Did you make a car?
3: No, I didn't.
1: Huh?
3: I got a picture. There's a picture in the Beacon Journal of me when I was a kid taken at a... I think it was the YMCA downtown.
1: Mm-hmm. Yeah.
3: Saturday morning.
1: Mm-hmm.
3: They did they had a car there, and they were showing how to build the cars and things like that.
2: Mm-hmm. Yeah, very cool.
4: Okay.
2: Well, they used to have the big, I don't know if they still do. I think they have the parade, don't they?
4: They've got the championship parade.
2: Through downtown.
4: It's a big event.
2: Yeah, it is.
1: Do you still have the article from the Beacon?
3: Oh, it's around here somewhere.
1: Yeah. Okay. They do have archives that you can get those from, which is great. A lot of people don't realize that they can get the articles. They would have to maybe get assistance finding them, go to the library.
0: Yeah.
1: But that's really cool that you were in there and you were a part of it in the picture.
2: Yeah.
1: You know?
3: When I was older, I had my picture in the paper a lot.
1: Were you in trouble, sir?
2: Yeah, I was going to say police blotter.
0: Yeah, post office.
1: Yeah.
4: That weekly police report.
2: You know, the Soapbox Derby, it is a national. It's a big deal. International.
0: Yep.
2: But you remember the Bewitched? I remember seeing the Bewitched episode. There were two of them where the neighborhood boy comes to Akron, Ohio to the Soapbox Derby.
0: Oh, really?
4: Yeah.
0: Oh, okay.
1: Now, are you someone who's ever made a Halloween costume on your own? I know the common one was to be hobos, and everybody just took clothes out of their closet to make.
2: Didn't take much. Just look in your closet,
0: or sheet, be a ghost, cut a couple holes in it.
1: Do you remember that growing up?
2: I got a rock.
3: I'm going to a Halloween party in a couple weeks.
1: Oh,
2: very cool!
1: Okay.
2: You gonna dress up?
3: I'm going to dress up as Jay Gatsby.
1: The Great Gatsby.
0: Fantastic.
2: That's funny because Joyce is going as the Great Catsby.
1: Yeah, the Catsby.
2: Yeah.
0: Yeah.
1: The cat whisperer. But you know what? I think that's great that you do that. What is the first thing you do when you wake up, aside from like the bathroom check-ins? Yeah. Like coffee, meditation, exercise, hitting snooze.
4: Make the bed.
0: And check the phone.
4: What do you do?
3: Go back to bed.
4: Oh, you're retired too. Way to go,
2: retired. Yeah,
0: my man.
4: Look at the clock. Maybe if
2: I used to hit the snooze until Hoagie came in.
4: You have no problem.
1: Now you hit the booze.
0: Hoagie's the building.
2: No opportunity. Man, that alarm goes off and he's up.
4: 5 o'clock.
2: Let's go.
1: Let's go. Hey, we appreciate you calling today. Okay, you call again.
2: Love to hear. Yeah. They'd like to hear more about that Halloween party.
0: Huh? Yeah.
1: Yeah, the wild Halloween party.
0: Yeah, give us the deets on that, the details. Yeah.
2: Great Gatsby. Huh?
0: All right, man, you have a good day.
1: All right, take care, man.
0: All right.
1: Good morning, hello. Good morning. Hello.
0: 420.
1: Hello.
2: How you doing today, brother?
1: Hey, man.
2: How are you today?
5: I'm good. I hit the booth. Is what I'm saying. Did somebody say hit the booze?
1: Hit the booze instead of the snooze.
2: Yes.
5: Yeah.
1: Instead of the snooze. Yeah.
5: Yeah.
1: How about an annoying habit that you have or someone else has? Can you think of one or two or three or four?
4: I'm thinking of one, Cullison.
2: Yeah.
5: For me, an annoying trait for me or something I do, I would think is just talking.
0: Oh, no way.
4: Come on.
5: No, listen, I listened to Dog Walker's. He posted a video of me.
1: Yeah.
5: Dude, I can't watch but like 10 seconds of it.
2: And
5: I can't stand my voice.
1: No.
2: I'll tell you what, I've got more people that have texted me and say, "Well, I haven't heard from 420 or what's 420 like?
4: Yeah.
2: What's 420 like? I hit my favorite caller." So.
0: Mhm.
2: I don't know. Yeah.
5: But no, I mean really, that's true truthfully. But annoying things or habits, my wife kind of annoys me. I'm like, every morning she'll say little things like, "Don't drink today."
2: No. she says little things like, "Don't drink. Don't let the cops come. Don't.
1: Yeah.
0: How annoying could that be?
4: Yeah. Yeah.
2: Don't invite the little guy. Don't invite the little man from next door to stop by.
4: Yeah.
5: It would be like, don't smoke. You know, or
1: don't drink
5: coffee.
4: Yeah.
5: Like, no. Why do you say silly things like that every day?
2: Yeah. Well,
5: it's kind of annoying, but that's the only annoying thing that she does to me.
0: All right, now
5: I know she just cares about me.
1: Right, she's doing it out of
0: love. Now, when she says don't smoke, I mean, does that also include don't toke?
5: Oh, no, she wants me to.
2: It chills you out. She doesn't want you smoking cigarettes.
0: Right. Just,
2: not in the house.
0: The lesser of two evils, yes, definitely.
1: Do you do the gummies, too? I mean, is that a thing?
5: Oh, no, I just like gummies.
4: Regular gummies,
2: Oh, yeah.
5: I hate gummies. The only thing gummy-like that I can stand are like jelly beans.
4: Okay.
1: Okay.
5: Or sour cherry.
1: You don't like that texture. That's what you're saying.
5: Sours.
0: The sours are good too. Yeah.
2: That's candy corn.
5: I
2: like candy corn.
5: Well, they just chew and stick in your teeth, between your teeth.
4: Yeah.
2: Remember those things, those jujubes? They were like little. Yeah. They were supposed to be salt, but they were like a little rock, a little tiny pebble in that box. Mm-hmm.
5: Remember at the movie theaters? You only had so many choices.
4: Yeah, I was the Junior Mints.
5: Popcorn, Mike.
2: Snowcaps.
0: Goobers, Raisinets.
5: Tamales.
2: Hot tamales. Lemonheads.
0: Now you're talking.
5: Oh, I like those.
2: Yeah.
5: Lemonheads. Yeah. Those are brilliant.
2: Well, Ike and Mike's. I love those Ike and Mike's.
0: It
2: was sort of like Good and Plenty, but they were fruit flavored.
0: Yeah.
2: Although I like Good and Plenty's too.
4: Yeah, I like Good and Plenty's.
5: Mm. I wanted to like Good and Plenty because the commercial.
0: Choo-choo Charlie. Choo-choo Charlie.
1: My Good and Plenty.
0: Good and Plenty. Good and Plenty. Good and Plenty.
5: It tastes like licorice.
2: They're black licorice.
4: Well, you just don't like licorice, I guess, yeah.
2: Do you like anise? Phil likes anus.
4: Cullison likes anus.
1: Oh, nice. Yeah.
2: We had to go there, didn't we?
1: Always have to go there.
4: But, you know,
2: pay extra for it.
4: No big deal.
1: What does your city or town have to offer? Is there anything that your town has to offer?
4: Yeah, what does your town have to, except for yourself?
1: Besides you?
4: Besides 420.
5: You mean where I live now?
1: Yeah, your town.
5: My proper address is Canton.
4: Well,
1: okay.
4: Hall of Fame.
5: My sister volunteers on Saturdays at the Hall of Fame.
4: Yeah.
1: Okay.
2: Oh, cool.
4: It's very nice.
5: Tours.
4: Yeah.
5: And so I would say that's probably the biggest thing.
4: Also, Mr. Golf's Park. It was named after him. That's big over there.
2: Well, is it called Mr. Golf's Park?
4: Is it? I don't know what's Township. What's it called? What's that?
5: That's technically it's Plain Township.
4: Okay, Plain Township. Is it called Mr. Like Golf's Park or what's it called?
5: Yeah. It's called his name.
4: Okay.
2: Mr. Golf's Park.
0: Yeah. His name park.
5: Yep, Mr. Golf's Park. And it has an engraved
1: like picture a plaque? Of him?
4: That's not plaque.
0: Like a plaque
4: of him?
0: Oh, cool.
5: No, a plaque. It's a huge sign.
4: He was on council and everything for many
2: with
4: years.
2: With his picture on it and everything.
4: Collison has a big plaque outside the women's restroom here.
2: It's got a slash, a big red line.
4: And it says, don't enter.
0: Yeah, it's like,
2: please avoid.
1: Okay.
2: And that and the restraining order.
4: Well, yeah. That,
0: keep
4: that
0: a distance of at least 50 feet. Right, right.
5: No. 8675309.
4: Oh, 8675309.
1: All right, so I'm going to give you, this is new trivia here. What name is singer-actor Stefani Germanotta better known by? She is a...
5: Is that his real name?
1: That's a female. And Stefani Germanotta. She just got married.
5: I have no idea.
1: She has a bit of a poker face.
0: Yeah.
4: Oh, yeah.
0: She once wore a meat costume at an award show, too.
1: Good hint.
0: Yeah.
2: Wow.
1: Good hint.
5: Are you talking about that weird chick from New York?
1: Well, there's so many.
0: Yeah.
5: Lady Gaga.
0: There you go.
1: Oh, my gosh.
0: Oh, yeah.
5: That's a real name?
0: Yeah.
1: What's her real name?
0: Stefani
1: Germanotta.
2: Germanotta.
1: Yeah, that is her real name. And you know what? I do remember the meat outfit.
0: Meat.
1: I just thought, wow, what a waste of stuff.
2: What a waste of good lunch meat.
1: What a waste of steak. Yeah, lunch meat.
5: I'd eat it anyway.
1: You would eat it anyway? Of course you would.
5: Drag it on the ground. No, you put it on the grill. Char it. Salt, pepper.
1: Yeah.
0: That's right. Burn the germs off it.
1: Burn
0: put it on the grill.
1: Burn it. Have you ever made your own Halloween costume and maybe taken the easy way out and just put a mustache on or a hat?
4: You could go as a big bong or something.
1: Yeah.
5: Well, the easy way out was like in 76 when Star Wars came out.
0: Oh, yep.
1: Okay. Yeah.
5: Wrapped the bottom of my legs with ace bandages and put on, I had like 10 white pants and a bathrobe and a fake lightsaber.
0: Oh, okay.
5: But the last time I went trick-or-treating, I was like 12 or 13. Terrible experience. Remember Bosom Buddies?
4: Yeah.
0: Oh, yeah.
5: With Tom Hanks?
0: Tom Sklari.
5: Dressed up like girls, to get into the apartment building.
0: Yep.
5: Keep rent. So we dressed up like Bosom Buddies, me and my best friend Greg.
1: Oh, yeah.
5: Wore our sister's pantyhose.
1: Yeah.
5: Number one, it's freaking cold. Those stockings?
1: Those stockings are not warm.
0: No.
4: They don't
5: block the windows at all.
1: No.
5: And plus, everybody was grabbing us. And
1: of course, now you get it, right?
5: Look, man, this was a mistake.
2: This is a mistake.
1: I know my son.
5: I did get a lot of candy, though.
1: The football team at Copley did that when my one son was playing football. They all dressed as women. The whole football team did. They had a ball. And I'm like, why are you borrowing my stuff? And he's like, we're going as women today, Mom. I said, just today. Come on.
2: All right. You don't want to start something. You don't want to open that
1: today.
2: Door.
0: Want to be starting something.
1: Mom will not judge you, but that's my lipstick. That's my good lipstick.
2: It is 2026. And rouge.
1: Right.
5: It would have been funny back in the day if the football team dressed like the cheerleaders and the cheerleaders dressed like football.
2: Well, that would be fun.
1: Right.
0: Yeah. Talk about a little role reversal there.
1: Right.
0: Yeah.
1: That's so funny, though. And, he wore the wigs and everything. He wore wigs. All kinds.
5: He had
1: a good time.
2: He's not still wearing that stuff, is he?
1: No, but it's there for them if he wants it.
2: On Saturday night.
4: I'm trying to figure color. You dressed up as a woman one time?
2: Yes.
4: And you had a beard and everything?
2: I had a beard, yes. I had a boa and I had a corset.
1: Oh, okay. Yeah, beautiful.
5: You had your brothers at the... Were you on the sideshow?
2: No, they wanted him to be a part of the sideshow.
0: Yeah, the bearded lady in the circus.
1: The wild man.
4: Which would have been great.
2: My sister-in-law every once in a while posts a photo of me in this blue dress.
4: Oh.
2: I was...
4: was it stained?
2: We had a Mardi Gras party, and I thought, I got to dress as a woman. It's a Mardi Gras party.
0: Mm-hmm.
2: And I was at Goodwill and saw this great big blue, bridesmaid dress, and I'm thinking that's got to fit me. Yeah. I'm buying that. And then my daughter said, "Dad, check out these shoes. These look like gunboats. They were great big gold, like lame, with these jewels glued all over. Oh, I'm buying those too.
4: You still have them?
2: Well, I don't wear them often. Yeah. Every once in a while, you know, depending on the
4: special
2: mood.
4: Occasions.
2: Special occasions.
1: Hey, I gotta hit some.
4: Hey, thanks for 420.
1: Thanks for calling, man. Call
0: have a good day,
2: remember,
0: man.
2: Right. Don't Bogart that joint.
1: No. Yes. No. We'll be back.
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6: 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Now, here's Phil Ferguson, John Lockwood, Joyce Johnson, and Tom Cullison.
0: Yes, indeed, the Talk of Akron, WNIR. It is a Tuesday already, 6th of October. Welcome to it. Giving away stuff, our new sponsor, Original Steaks and Hoagies in Akron. And we've had some people that have actually been there before, too. Awesome. So happy to have them on board.
2: I just looked. They have nearly 30 different hoagie sandwiches.
4: Love it.
2: I can't stop. Philly fries.
0: Oh, there you go.
2: I don't know if they're named after you.
1: Yeah.
2: Philly fries, fried onions, sweet peppers, cheese whiz, served on top of fresh, hand-cut French fries, and then drizzled with more cheese.
0: Oh, like, man.
4: Order that.
0: Can never have enough cheese. Never have enough cheese.
2: Over nearly 30 different hoagie sandwiches.
0: How about that?
2: Yeah.
1: Speaking of dogs, ever wonder why dogs tilt their head when you talk to them? Scientists still don't know. They don't have a definitive answer, actually, but it does help dogs investigate sounds and see your face better, or help them process the words that they recognize. One study, dogs that were good at learning toy names, they tilted their heads more often than other dogs. Another study found dogs tilted more when the owners used familiar phrases.
0: Okay.
1: Good boy. Good boy, Hoagie.
0: Sure.
2: Yeah. Put that down. Stop. Leave it alone.
1: Stop tearing my
2: stuff
1: up.
2: Leave it alone. Leave it alone.
0: Now with Missy, it's like, you poop, you get a milk bone.
1: Oh,
0: poop,
1: see?
0: You get a milk bone.
2: I don't want to.
1: Bribery.
2: I'm not
1: going to
2: try that with Ogie. I don't know what might happen.
1: Right. Well, it's a sign they're paying more attention.
0: Yes,
1: which
0: carefully
1: is good.
0: Chosen words. Yes. Depending on the situation.
9: And where you're choosing those words.
1: They haven't cracked the mystery yet. They're not sure what's going on. We have a new question here.
2: All right.
1: Anna, Elsa, and Olaf are all characters in what animated movie? Okay.
9: All right. I think I know this one. Let's go.
0: Seven Brides for Seven Brothers. No.
1: Yeah. Good morning. Hello.
9: Hello.
10: I like that movie.
1: Hello.
0: Yeah.
11: Oh, good morning.
1: Hi. Good morning. How are you?
9: Hey, good morning, Dean.
10: Good morning. How are you today?
11: I'm okay. How are you?
2: Doing very well.
0: You're very okay. Thank you.
9: Yeah.
2: So what goes on?
11: So Akron.
2: Yeah, one of the things.
4: Things I was threw that out there.
0: Yeah. A nice positive thing, please.
11: Luigi's.
2: Oh, there you go.
4: Very good.
0: Oh, yes. Another great sponsor here in WNIR. Correct. Great stuff. All right. Great stuff. So what are you up to today?
11: Well, making some deliveries.
2: Okay. What are you delivering? Just random stuff? Or?
11: Well, I'd rather not say.
0: Okay. That's all right. Okay.
1: Now,
0: as it's legal.
4: Delivering something for 420.
1: What's to you is the most annoying habit that someone, or maybe even yourself,
0: Turn down your volume on your phone, sir. Or the radio.
2: So what is an annoying thing that maybe you do or something that just annoys you to no end?
0: Hello.
12: I think it's going to another room and forgetting what I went there for.
2: We've all done that.
0: Oh, yeah.
1: Now,
2: I do that, and Debbie up front laughs because I walk up front, and then I stand there and stare off into the sky like,
0: right.
2: What am I here for?
1: Now, sir, you're going to need to turn off your radio, but we're just going to have you call back at some point, maybe tomorrow, call back, okay?
0: Yeah.
1: And keep your radio off because we're getting a reverb. Okay?
0: Yeah, I'm here.
2: Thank you for calling. Try us again.
1: Good morning,
2: tomorrow.
1: Hello. Yeah. Good morning.
0: WNIR.
1: Hello.
13: Good morning, everybody.
2: Good morning.
1: Good morning. Hi.
2: How are you today?
1: How are you?
2: It's you.
13: I'm okay.
2: Good deal.
0: You're okay? Just okay?
1: You're okay. Yeah.
0: Come on, you woke up looking down at the grass instead of up the grass. You've got to be more than okay.
1: Yeah. What to you is the most annoying habit, either that you have or someone else has? What do you think?
13: You know, people will always say, now to tell you the truth.
0: Oh, yeah. That's a good one.
13: Yeah. You're usually lying all the time?
1: Yeah.
2: To tell you the truth. Yeah. It's a lie. Is that really true?
0: Yeah.
1: It's a big fat lie.
2: Yeah.
1: What's the first thing you do when you wake up, aside from the normal bathroom check-ins? Do you look at your phone? Do you have coffee, a cigarette, meditate, exercise?
13: Gotta have my coffee.
1: Yes. Yeah, that's pretty big.
13: Coffee and check the phone, you know, make sure haven't texted me, time to go golfing.
1: Mm-hmm.
0: The important stuff. Yeah.
2: Got to have your priorities.
13: You know, figure out what you're going to have for breakfast. You know, all these important things when you retire.
0: Sure.
1: When you retire.
0: And not necessarily in that order, too. You know, it's a kind of a preference and, you know, how close it is to you and how soon it takes to make or warm something up or make something. Yeah.
13: I feel for you guys, you know, having to get up so early all the time. You know, I used to have to do that, but I don't have
1: You know
13: to
1: what, though?
13: Anymore.
1: We're very well fed. You'd be surprised. we have people like Tommy, first of all, that make little snacks.
2: Let's just say snacks.
13: I wouldn't eat anything he made.
2: I warned him. I said, no, it's all normal ingredients.
13: I see him licking his fingers when he's cooking.
1: Yeah, that might happen.
2: Lick the spoon off as I'm stirring. Hey, that's right.
1: And let Hoagie have some.
0: Tommy said it was homemade. The question is, whose home did he make it in? You know, is it your place or somewhere else?
2: I tried to avoid all the dog hair.
0: Okay.
13: Something I might eat them, you know, since they're pre-packed.
2: That's all right.
1: No offense taken.
2: Takes a lot to offend me.
1: That's funny. As far as a word or phrase you've learned that you've been saying all wrong, is there any that come to mind for you?
13: A phrase that I say incorrectly?
1: Yeah
0: and then you found out, this is the right way to say it. Maybe I should say it this way.
13: No, not really.
0: Okay.
13: I know a buddy of mine used to always say often.
1: Often. Right. Yeah, often. I used to say that, too. It's often. Yeah. Often. You have to say
0: good
1: it.
0: One. Good yeah. one. Yeah.
1: You want to take a shot at our trivia? Anna, Elsa, and Olaf are all characters in what animated movie? What do you think it is?
13: Toy Story? I don't know.
0: Oh. Ooh. No. Yeah, kind of in the neighborhood, but no, not quite.
1: No.
0: Not quite.
1: Hey, we appreciate you calling. You call again, okay?
0: You have a great day. Thanks
1: for
0: calling
1: in.
0: Take
1: care, man.
0: Yeah. All righty.
1: Good morning. Hello. Good morning.
0: WNIR.
1: Hi.
14: Hello.
2: How are you?
0: Good morning. There you go.
1: Morning. How are you?
14: How's everybody today?
1: Oh, we're good.
0: Mr. Oriole, good to hear from you, sir.
1: Mr. Oriole?
14: Today is an important day in history for show business.
0: Okay.
1: Okay.
14: It's the day that in 1927, sound came to pictures.
0: Oh,
1: that's huge.
2: Yeah, that is huge.
1: But did it kill the silent movie actress? Did the actors that, didn't talk?
14: Jolson, who was considered the world's greatest entertainer.
0: Yep.
14: He wasn't originally supposed to get that job.
0: No, no. That's right.
14: He originally offered it to Georgie Jessel, who was a friend of his, and Jessel wanted too much money, and Warner Brothers turned him down.
1: Oh, wow.
14: And after that, Jolson and Jessel never spoke again.
1: Oh,
0: see?
1: Wow.
0: It's funny how things work out. So the jazz singer was the first talkie.
1: Mm-hmm.
14: Yeah, it wasn't the first talkie. There were other before, but it was the first full-length talkie.
0: Yes, yes. Mm-hmm. There you go. There you go.
14: And then Sam Warner, one of the Warner Brothers, actually died the night before it was supposed to open.
0: Oh my goodness.
1: Wow.
14: Who talked the Warner Brothers into sound pictures in the first place.
0: Wow.
14: At first, Harry Warner didn't want to go to sound because they thought it was too expensive.
0: Mm-hmm.
14: And they didn't think it would last. But Sam Warner was the one who talked him into it, and then he died of a heart attack the night before it opened.
0: Wow.
2: How ironic.
1: That's interesting.
0: And talk about the expense and everything. I'm looking it up here. It had a budget back then in 1927, I think it was. The budget was $422,000 back
2: then.
0: That was a ton of money, right?
1: Yeah. Sure was.
0: And, of course, he's got the famous ad-libbed line, wait a minute, you ain't heard nothing yet.
14: Yeah.
0: That was a big quote from the movie.
14: It was only a partial talkie, too, by the way.
0: Yeah, There was...
14: And he sang Mammy, of course.
1: Yes.
0: Of course.
1: Mm-hmm.
14: Actually, the name of the song is My Mammy, but that's...
0: Yeah.
1: Mammy.
0: How I love you, how I love you.
1: Uh-huh. That's a great song.
2: Dressed up in blackface? Oof.
1: Right.
2: I don't think you can get away with that today.
1: Try to answer our question.
2: Ted Danson found that out.
1: Anna, Elsa, and Olaf are all characters in what animated movie? What do you think it's called?
14: The Beauty and the Beast.
0: Beauty and the Beast. Another great one, but
1: not a great answer,
0: I'm afraid.
1: Hey, we appreciate your call. You called
0: tomorrow.
1: Have
0: a great day, sir.
1: We'll chat more
0: then. Bye-bye now.
1: We'll be right back.
0: All right.
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2: WNIR.
1: Kent Akron. Yeah. There we go. We're going to go back to the phones. Yeah, good morning. Hello. Hello.
20: Hello.
1: Hey, hello. How are you doing?
2: How are you?
20: I'm fine. This is Scooter Trash.
2: Scooter Trash. Yay.
1: How are you, Scooter Trash? Yeah. One of the best handles ever.
2: Yeah. Yep. Sorry. I'm sorry about that. I blurted that out one day, and it's kind of stuck.
20: Yeah, it stuck.
1: It stuck, but that's okay.
2: Yeah. Yeah. It's very descriptive.
0: Yes.
1: Very descriptive.
20: Very descriptive. Although, if you saw me, I am not
1: trash.
2: You're not really Scooter Trash. But
0: no.
2: You said something, I think, that you and your husband, you and a boyfriend, whatever, were out and rode motorcycles or something, and
20: yes.
2: Oh boy,
20: one time.
2: That's one. All it yeah. took.
20: Yeah, we were 20 years old. We are married.
2: Okay,
20: we were dating at the time,
2: mm-hmm.
20: But one time for me, and that was it.
2: Okay,
20: that was it. Yeah. So anyhow,
0: so you're not Scooter Trash, but you know when you got to Scooter Litter, then you thought that's where I draw the line.
20: Mm-hmm. All right, yeah.
0: No more than that.
2: My brother and I went out. My brother and his wife and I went out bar hopping one night. He goes, Tommy. He says, we're going to hit all the biker bars in town. Holy moly!
20: Oh.
2: We hit all the biker bars you could think of, and they were some of those were like really dive biker bars that I don't even know if they were legitimate bars or not. But there was a lot of Scooter Trash out. I'll tell you what.
20: Yeah, and see, I'm not one of them.
2: That's all right. Yeah.
1: But just wear your hand up proudly.
2: But it's fun. It's a fun.
0: Yeah.
1: Right.
0: Fun
1: we wouldn't know.
2: I gave you that with love.
0: That's right.
20: You know what? It was fun. I remember it being fun, but I was very nervous.
2: Yeah.
20: Back then, they were all over the place, and mm-hmm. so much traffic. And it happened to be 4th of July. And
2: oh,
20: so,
2: boy.
1: Oh, yeah.
20: Yeah. So... Anyway, yeah.
2: So what's going on today? So what annoying habit? Maybe it's your habit, maybe it's your husband's, or just an annoying habit that you know of that it just bugs you.
20: Well, I'll pick on me. My annoying habit is putting things down and going back for it, and it's not there.
2: Oh.
20: And I say to myself, I know I put it there.
1: Yeah.
2: I just had that.
20: It happens to be like my cell phone. Now, I don't to call my cell phone.
1: Yeah, call yourself. Yeah.
20: So I'm running around the house. I'm going down the basement thinking, did I throw it in the washer? That's a fear.
2: Mm-hmm.
1: Oh, mm-hmm. yes. Big
20: yeah.
1: fear.
20: Yeah.
2: Didn't you find yours in the refrigerator one day, Joyce?
1: Yeah, I think so. Yeah. I found it in every location in the house.
2: You had it in your hand. You went to the refrigerator, set it down.
1: Yeah,
2: the
1: there it is.
0: Yeah. Yeah, if you lose it in the washer, no amount of rice that you put it in is going to help you know.
1: I've dropped mine in the pool.
0: Yeah.
2: Well, I've misplaced tools a lot. I'll be working, I mentioned this many times, but I'll be working on something and I'll say, I just had that screwdriver. I just had it. It was right here.
0: Yeah.
2: Where did I set this
0: stupid
2: thing?
0: Yeah.
2: Oh, I hate that.
20: Exactly.
1: All right.
20: And then I end up finding it. I mean, but.
1: Yeah, you find it. After the fact.
2: Why did I set that there? Why did I put the phone there?
0: Yeah, well, like I said the other day, I have a collection of about 10 millimeter sockets because that's the most common one you always lose and the most common one you always need. So.
2: Yeah, of course.
1: Right. Now, Anna, Elsa, and Olaf are all characters in what movie? Tell us you know this, Scooter Trash.
20: I do because of my granddaughter,
2: Frozen.
1: Yes,
2: yes.
1: Frozen.
0: Indeed, congratulations.
2: Granddaughters love that movie.
0: Yeah.
2: Oh, the kids at the hospital
0: My nieces and my great-nieces, it's like, you know, they can watch it at home, you know, and stream it. And then when it's over, it's like, let's watch it again. Uncle Johnny. I'm like, you can.
20: Over and over and over.
0: Yeah, yeah. But, hey, keeps them out of trouble.
20: She's been Elsa. She's 7. She's been Elsa 5 Halloweens in a row.
0: Oh, there you go.
1: No kidding. So, you know,
20: just loves that movie.
1: I was going to say, some kids want to do something different every year.
0: Yeah.
1: And they do. But she loves that.
0: Hey, recycle the costume and then more in the candy budget, you know, for Halloween.
1: Oh, gosh, it saves.
0: There you go.
20: That's her most favorite. Yeah.
0: Awesome.
1: Well, if you don't make a costume and you have to buy it, the price is pretty steep.
0: Yeah.
1: You know, for something.
20: My daughter does. She has had to rebuy it because
1: she wears it out.
20: And she wears it out because she wants to play in it.
0: Mm-hmm. Yeah.
20: She's grown.
2: Yeah, she outgrows it at that age.
20: Oh.
2: The 1 year I went as Jesus, I went to a party and somebody else came. Somebody else came dressed as the devil. We spent the whole night. People wanted our photos together.
1: Yeah.
2: Hey, stand together. I'm going to get a photo of you two. It was me dressed as Jesus and this other guy dressed as the devil.
1: Jesus wept. That's a verse.
20: When I heard you say that, I about died because I went to Catholic grade school and I could just imagine.
2: Oh, my daughter was
20: a nun back then.
2: My daughter was mortified. Dad, you cannot wear that costume to school. I won't wear this to school.
20: Funny.
1: Well, and you can be very. My one friend said, "Hey, I just opened my closet and I have all kinds of weird clothing. And whenever I need a costume, she could just pull it right from her closet." Which I have done that also myself.
0: Mm-hmm.
1: You know, you just pull what you got, and it works. And people are like, "Great costume! Hey, it's been in my closet 20 years."
0: Yeah, right.
20: Yeah, that's great. I know. It's vintage.
1: First thing you do in the morning, what say you, aside from the, you know, bathroom check-ins, coffee?
20: I make my bed.
2: Make your bed.
1: One of those.
0: Okay.
20: Yeah, I am. I get out of bed and right away.
0: Mm-hmm.
20: Then it's done. It's done.
1: Wow.
20: It's over and done with.
0: Okay.
1: Well, I mean, I admire that, but...
2: And I will say, it's so much nicer at night when you go to bed that your bed was made nice and neat.
0: Oh,
2: yeah.
20: Exactly.
0: Yeah, because it's like, hello, here I come.
20: Oh, yeah.
1: Do you have pets that sleep on your bed? Like I do?
20: I don't have,
1: they think they
20: I
1: own
20: don't
1: it?
20: Have
2: you don't have pets. Pets. Oh, boy.
20: Because I have allergies.
1: Oh, okay. Well, you could have an alligator.
2: Or,
1: that was the answer to our
0: crocodile.
2: My aunt was
20: crocodile.
0: Yeah,
2: my aunt was allergic to her dogs. She had to get rid of her dogs. And she was just heartbroken.
0: Yeah,
2: and my brother had a connection to a guy that had hairless dogs.
0: Really,
2: and it's the ugliest darn dog.
1: Well, they have allergy-free cats too. Like the Rex cat has no dander.
2: Yeah.
1: So if you know, but hey, thank you for calling. Yeah. We got to run, but thank you. We're at the top of the hour. You call again.
2: Call us again tomorrow. Call us back tomorrow.
0: Dr. Evil had a cat. There you go.
1: Yes, he did.
0: Hairless cat. We'll see you tomorrow.
2: All right.
1: W and I, Ken Akron.
3: From ABC News, I'm Sherry Preston. It's now a done deal. Paramount has closed on the $81 billion takeover of Warner Brothers Discovery. The company's completing the deal this morning, ushering in a new Hollywood giant. The new name, simply Skydance, which now owns not only Paramount and Warner Brothers, but also HBO Max, CNN, CBS, and Paramount Plus. Fears in Russia over a possible case of pneumonic plague. A worker at the Anti-Plague Research Institute in Siberia has died, and now there are reports that hundreds of people are being monitored, even though Russia has released very few details.
21: I think it's incumbent upon Russia to obviously share more information with the world. That's what they should do. That's what we hope they will do.
3: That's Secretary of State Marco Rubio during a trip to Iceland. President Trump campaigning in reliably red Nebraska a month ahead of the midterms and suggesting Iran could take out two California cities.
22: President Trump facing growing criticism after suggesting Iran could, quote, take out Los Angeles or San Diego, two American cities run by Democrats.
23: They could take out a city. Let them take out Los Angeles. Let them take out San Diego. This is a very small price to pay, and it's going to be over with very soon.
22: Those comments sparking fierce backlash from Democratic leaders in California.
3: ABC's Rachel Scott. With the war in Iran spiking gas and diesel fuel costs, the president now allowing truckers to use tax-exempt diesel, normally set aside only for tractors and other large equipment. Protests on the Cornell campus following the lawsuit filed by Jane Doe, who says she was raped by several men in the Chi Phi frat house 2 years ago.
24: A campus protest called on Cornell to revoke degrees and fire university administrators. Anger over Cornell's handling of the allegations turning violent, vandals smashing the glass doors of the administration building and sending a message in spray paint saying in part, rapists are protected.
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3: The Atlantic and Gulf hurricane seasons have been pretty quiet so far, but it's not over yet, says ABC Chief Meteorologist Ginger Z, who says there is a storm brewing.
8: Right now is a general area of thunderstorms that we're watching. The National Hurricane Center has an 80% chance that that develops into our next storm. That would be called Isaias. What happens here is most of the modeling is starting to come together for the Gulf Coast. Louisiana, Mississippi, Alabama, and parts of Florida need to be on alert and watch this one carefully by the weekend.
3: Extreme heat warnings throughout Southern California. Could be 102 degrees in Burbank today, 102 in Riverside as well. More Americans are losing their homes to foreclosure, and now there are scams involving so-called foreclosure rescue services.
9: A self-proclaimed home saver is now facing charges, including grand larceny. Accused of taking mortgage payments from a homeowner, she promised to help avoid foreclosure. Lauren Taliento, president of JT Home Savers, pleaded not guilty in a New York courtroom. Prosecutors say Miguel Mora turned to Taliento because he was struggling to make his mortgage payments. They say Taliento told him she could lower his mortgage rate and to send his payments to her. But they say the money was never forwarded to the lender.
3: ABC's Hannah Patah. Starbucks is facing a consumer lawsuit over claims the protein drinks labeled sugar-free on their cafe menus may actually contain more sugar than a Reese's peanut butter cup. I'm Sherry Preston, ABC News.
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6: 10:07. Good morning. I'm Phil Ferguson, WNIR News. Sunny for today, the high in the mid-60s. Clear skies tonight, the low 43, and sunshine tomorrow. Get up to 74 for the high. On Wednesday, an Akron woman faces nearly a dozen charges for a deadly crash. Monique Martin Latif was allegedly speeding last month when she hit Jamison Franklin in Highland Square when he was crossing the street. Franklin died at the scene, and Martin Latif remains hospitalized from her injuries. The charges include four counts of aggravated vehicular homicide. Akron police searching for the driver involved in a hit-and-run crash that seriously injured a man walking his dog Saturday night, an incident that killed the family's dog. According to police, the crash happened near the intersection of Merriman Road and Memorial Parkway. An eyewitness told dispatchers she believes the vehicle involved was a dark-colored minivan that left the scene after that crash. 57-year-old Sagamore Hills man has been sentenced to life in prison without parole for sexually abusing a girl over 3 years. Craig Koenig was convicted on 10 counts of first-degree felony rape, 10 counts of gross sexual imposition. Authorities say the abuse occurred between 2016 and 2019 when the young victim was between the ages of 7 and 9. Koenig was accused of sexually abusing the girl while she and her mother lived with him, once again in Sagamore Hills. State troopers with the Ohio State Highway Patrol investigating after a deadly motorcycle crash happened in Stark County in Bethlehem Township. Crash occurred around 7 p.m. along Fall Road. Troopers say 64-year-old James Savage of Navarre was riding his motorcycle westbound on Fall Road when the bike went off the side of the road, hit a guy wire, hit a culvert, and crashed. He was transported to the hospital with serious injuries, later died. It's unclear what led up to the crash, which remains under investigation at this time. Monday, yesterday, the deadline to register to vote in the November 3rd election. Early voting begins today. Ohioans have three options for the general election. Once again, November 3rd, voting on Election Day, voting absentee by mail, or voting in person. The Ohio Elections website has information on how to request an absentee ballot. The deadline to request an absentee ballot must be submitted by 7:30 p.m. on Election Day. On Election Day, polls open at 6:30 in the morning, close at 7:30 p.m. Several competitive races on the ballot, including the race for governor and race for U.S. Senate. Early voting in Summit County. You can vote at the Board of Elections today. That would be 1050 East Talmadge Avenue, 8 a.m. to 5 p.m. Remember, get the local news anytime at WNIR.com. Weather next.
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6: 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Delightful, the weather forecast for the next several days. Sunny, 64 tomorrow, more sunshine tomorrow, and 74. And that continues Thursday and Friday at the Talk of Akron, WNIR.
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4: Hey, good morning. 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Poll question for the Couch Burner Show. Thank you for tuning in. Should the state of Ohio investigate gas retailers for price fixing? Did you know Ohio does not have a dedicated single statute price gouging law for retail fuel? However, the Ohio Attorney General's office can pursue extreme price spikes under Ohio's Consumer Sales Practices Act for, quote, unconscionable sales practices. Good morning. You're on the air, WNIR.
19: Hello.
4: Hi.
19: I'm calling in to answer the question.
4: What question is that?
19: The answer is Frozen, the movie. If nobody answer it.
4: Okay, you must be holding over. I asked you when I pre-answered, the new show started at 10 o'clock. I don't know what was the question?
19: Who was Olaf and Elsa, the characters? Like, what movie was that from?
4: Olaf and Elsa were in the snowman with a carrot on his nose that talked. He's kind of goofy, right?
19: Right.
4: What movie was it?
19: Frozen.
4: Oh, Frozen. Okay.
19: Frozen. I didn't know the show had ended.
4: That's okay. That's okay. I understand. That's okay. Frozen. That's not Disney Pixar. That's the other group of cartoon makers.
19: I thought it was Disney.
4: Is it? Maybe it is. I don't. Maybe, you know, maybe it was Disney. It wasn't Pixar, I should say. It was Disney. Yeah. Uh-huh. And they've got a big thing down there at Disneyland, right, for Frozen?
19: I believe so.
4: Mm-hmm. What are you out doing today? You just got off work?
19: No, I'm doing Amazon Flex.
4: Oh, hey, what's the really Amazon Flex? Are those battery operated trucks?
19: No, it's actually I use my own car, so I'm just like a private contractor, so I pick my own shift.
4: All right, well, do you notice the price of gas drop 38 cents like it was supposed to Sunday and Monday? What are you seeing gas prices doing?
19: Just fluctuating up and down. I mean, I use my car to work, so I guess basically really don't matter. I'm still going to have to put gas in the car no matter what price it is to go make some money.
4: Right. So you do that. You have a day job, and then this is your side hustle.
19: No, this is the job.
4: Oh, it is the job. Okay. How do you get paid for that? Do you get paid mileage, or do you get paid hourly, or get paid by the delivery, or how's that work?
19: Just a flat rate.
4: A flat rate.
19: Whatever you choose to pick, yeah.
4: And then they
19: a flat rate.
4: Got it. Okay.
19: Right.
4: do you go and get the packages like out at Rolling Acres there, or where do you get the packages?
19: I pick up off of 62 across on 62 on Star County Jail across the street from there.
4: Oh, yeah, you're down in Stark County then. Okay, cool.
19: Uh-huh. Yeah.
4: Well, stay out of East Canton, and if you do go to East Canton, you better slow down. They're printing tickets like Carter has little pills down there. Do you ever go through East Canton and deliver?
19: Yes, and the cars be mad at me because I be doing like 30 miles per hour, even though it's say 35.
4: Uh-huh.
19: I cannot afford
4: it. That'd be $175. That'd be a week's wages probably for some people, right?
19: Yeah, I can't do it.
4: What size packages do you deliver-ish?
19: Well, it depends. I mean, it could be big car seats. It can be some lawnmowers, the electric lawnmowers. It's already broke down in the box. But today I'm doing

0: How long has that been going on?
1: I've been doing this since 2022.
0: Oh. So if I'm thinking, so Cherry Avenue, help me out. I know where the Pro Football Hall of Fame there. Cherry Avenue is just a couple streets to the over there. It's almost what you would call north of downtown Canton, right?
1: Right. It used to be the old Fishers, and they told.
0: Okay. The old Fisher food there?
1: Yep.
0: Yeah. All right. Is that the Akron Canton Food Bank? Do you know?
1: Probably so. Serving, yeah. I believe so.
0: And so, that's an interesting business model. So Amazon will pay you to deliver food for the food bank.
1: To people that can't get out and get it.
0: Wow. I never.
1: We can shut in.
0: And this has been going on for a little bit, you say, huh?
1: Yep.
0: Huh.
1: It's like every first Tuesday of the month.
0: Oh, once. Okay. That makes sense. The first Tuesday of the month. Okay. Which is today, yep. Right? Yeah.
1: Yep.
0: And
1: I chose this versus going to go pick up packages from the Amazon distribution place, because sometimes I'd be out in Richfield, as far as Richfield, Hudson, Cuyahoga Falls, Orville, Dalton, Wooster.
0: Are these the return items? You said a broken battery-operated lawnmower. Are these people that have a product and then for some reason they return it?
1: No, it's just people that's ordering stuff like the same-day delivery on Amazon. You know how they pay $2 extra to get it the same day?
0: Sure.
1: So it's more like the express delivery.
0: Oh, okay. All right.
1: So if you order something today, you see something on Amazon and you want it today,
0: yeah,
1: and you pay the extra $2 or $3 or whatever it is, and then it's not just me. It'd be a whole bunch of people out there.
0: I see.
1: Picking up loads and boxes. It's never no more than like 15, 16 stops, but you just never know where you're going.
0: Are you from Canton? Did you go to McKinley, for example? Where'd you go to high school?
1: I went to McKinley.
0: McKinley. So when you were in McKinley, did you ever think this would be a job option in the future, delivering Amazon?
1: No, not really.
0: I know, right?
1: I mean, I'm a college graduate. I mean, but it helps.
0: Where'd you go to college? Kent Branch there, or Stark State, or Akron, or where?
1: Stark State. I have my associate's in applied science, paralegal studies.
0: I see. And are you going to try to continue that when you get a little cash saved up?
1: Oh, no. I already done tried that. The attorneys are mean when they're up under a lot of pressure. So I don't like that being mean.
0: Them attorneys are mean. I don't know if I want to work. I'd rather just drive around and deliver stuff and listen to WNIR all day, right?
1: Yeah. Yeah, I've been listening to y'all for a long time. This is my first time getting through.
0: Oh, well, I don't think, were they giving a gift away? If they are, I apologize. I don't have any gifts to give you other than my eternal gratitude for being nice to me.
1: That's fine. I listen to all y'all. I listen to y'all while I'm delivering.
0: Sure. I know what it was
1: like. Entertained, so I'm fine with that.
0: Man, you got to go all the way up to Richfield. Do they give you a per mile? They pay you for a region, and then do they pay you the extra if you have to drive outside your region, or you just sign up for it, and they tell you where to go, and you have to drive, right?
1: Yep, it's just a flat rate if whatever you decide to pick, if you feel like that's worth.
0: Okay. See, I don't know anything about this. I love learning things. It's like DoorDash or Uber. You get to choose if you want the deal.
1: Yep, basically.
0: Huh.
1: That's how it works.
0: How competitive is it? You got a lot of competition or no?
1: Nope, no competition. Everybody's sitting there. I think everybody getting paid the same thing.
0: Huh.
1: I ask other drivers what they're getting paid, and they'd be getting paid the same thing. So I don't really think it's no competition. I just think unless you got a bigger vehicle.
0: Oh, I see what you mean.

0: the
1: mean,
0: longer route.
1: yeah. You might be able to get. Well, do you ever get a? I have an emergency delivery. I need a file to the Stark County Jail on 62. You ever got anybody want you to help them break out of jail down there?
0: No, I wouldn't even try to help. I wouldn't even think about going that way.
1: I know. Well, I mean, yeah. Well, good. I apologize. Like I said, anything else? What? You know what? I did something Saturday morning. You might have been listening. I had a list of the 100 best cartoons ever, and that Frozen was like number 18. I was surprised. That's a very, very popular movie.
0: Yes, I love both of them, Frozen 1 and Frozen
1: Oh, I
0: 2.
1: didn't know there's a 2. Who sings? Who's the young lady that's the voice of that?
0: I
1: Elsa.
0: don't know. I don't know, but them, that's my favorite movie. Like, I definitely know who Elsa and Olaf and, yeah, because it reminds me of me and my sister, so.
1: Oh, that, see, isn't that something? All right. Well, be careful out there and keep in touch and call again. I appreciate it,
0: Yes,
1: okay?
0: sir.
1: Take care.
0: Yes, sir.
1: Bye-bye. There she goes.
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1: Thank you there to Mr. DeVitas. I get mine at the Kent Acme Deli. But you got to get there early. They sell out fast. Okay. This is the Couch Burner Show at 330-673-1234. Appreciate the nice young lady. McKinley grad. I should have. Oh, did you go to high school with Harold Fannin Jr.? Caught 2 touchdowns for the Browns. He's a McKinley guy. So I take phone calls on topics, and I invite you to come in because some of the things I have today are going to be derivative or redundant. But Trump allows, hey, farmers, listen up. Woof, woof, woof. Pavlovian dog, farmers. Or any, maybe even construction guys. How about this? Anybody that uses off-road dyed diesel. Trump allows dyed diesel on the road. How it could affect diesel prices. What happens if they open up the diesel? Is there a surplus of dyed diesel? Are you guys in the farms having hard? For those that don't know, they put a red dye, or used to be red when I was running a diesel. They put red dye in the diesel, and it is 47 cents cheaper than on the road because the tax is to repair the roads. And if you're not driving on the road, you're not paying the road tax. What are the supplies of the red dyed diesel or the dyed diesel, if anybody knows? President Trump out in Nebraska, farm country. Tonight, I'm going to sign an historic executive order to officially waive the off-road requirement and allow anyone to purchase tax-free red dye diesel for any reason. But some analysts, with Trump derangement syndrome, but some analysts are skeptical. I'm skeptical. I'm suspicious that this temporary expanded use of dyed diesel, also known as red diesel, which is typically sold tax-free for off-road vehicles, will benefit all American drivers. Patrick DeHaan, the head of petroleum analysis giant GasBuddy, wrote, quote, the dyed red diesel order sounds big, but most drivers won't benefit. States will still enforce their own rules, so it's not truly tax-free. It just doesn't have the federal tax. Well, if Trump were to get rid of the federal tax, all you have on your gas now is 18.4 cents per gallon on your gasoline for your 87 octane. And what is it, 24.4 on the federal tax? And Kansas State University liberal New York Times commenter, it probably won't do a lot, really, of course. Ohio's 90-day gas tax holiday gets an uneven start at the pump. I had various different calls yesterday and texts. Some areas, they saw the high, what it looks like, the high volume areas, they use up the gas that's in the ground faster than the smaller volume. So they are reducing their costs. But the allegation is that some of the places are keeping the gas, they're waiving the tax, but keeping the money, gouging, if you will. WNIR, good morning. You're on the air.
3: Good morning, John. I don't know, your poll question, do you think
1: should the state of Ohio investigate gas retailers for price fixing?
3: How are you going to catch them?
1: Well, you can't catch them if you're not looking for them.
3: But how do you, first of all, they all pay the same wholesale. And then you can, whatever you want. I mean, all it has to be is that 0.9 off, and you're not price fixing anymore. I mean, you can't, nobody does that. Nobody's going to be price fixing. Now, obviously, are they going to keep that gasoline tax? Of course it is. Give it a few more days. We're not going to be talking about this anymore.
1: I agree. Okay. Obama would not call it terrorism. Instead, he said it was workplace violence on the Fort Hood murder of 2009. Trump approves the firing squad for Fort Hood. Well, maybe they should use the firing squad in Tennessee and the lady would be dead, not in a coma, at a hospital.
3: Yeah, well, that guy, you have to, first of all, he's a soldier. You're the soldier. Don't you think maybe there's some good, I don't think he deserves to be put to death. Put him away, whatever you want to do. But how much of that was caused by the trauma that he experienced being in the service? What did he see? That's the thing. We don't really know what he saw.
1: He's a psychologist. He wasn't on the front lines.
3: But you never know what they had to listen to. Sometimes they hear things from the other soldiers.
1: An Army major psychologist that killed 13 and wounded 35 others at Fort Hood in 2009. Plans to argue that he acted in defense of the Taliban. So much for the administration calling the shootings workplace violence. Obama tried to downplay this. He continues. He was getting paid while he was, after he, they know he shot people, and he was getting paid by Obama while, what do you mean he shouldn't be killed? This is the military. You give him a cigarette and black eye patches, and you put him up against a post, and he's dead.
3: No, like I told you before, whoever pulls that trigger is going to have to answer to that.
1: No, because they have a blank, a random blank. Everyone has plausible deniability.
3: Everybody's going to know where that bullet came from.
1: There's multiple bullets. If there's seven guys, there's six bullets. But one has a blank. That way you know that, it wasn't.
3: One has a blank, and they're all coming from different angles.
1: I got another thing.
3: Figure that out.
1: There are a lot of hard chargers that don't care, and they would line up and say, let's shoot him twice. Give me two bullets. I'll shoot him twice.
3: That's fine. There's people that think that, and that the law is on their side. You're a soldier, you kill somebody. You're a cop, you kill somebody. And yes, 100%, the law is on your side. But is it the maker on your side?
1: Who cares?
3: They told us, we've been told many times that we don't kill anybody. But anyway, I was watching this girl on YouTube, and she was using her HP printer like you have at home.
1: Hewlett Packard?
3: a Hewlett-Packard printer.
1: But like not a 3D, not three-dimensional.
3: No. Just a
1: using her printer to do what?
3: She wanted to print some pictures to make decorations for her daughter's birthday party. 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And it kept, every so often, the printer would come up with a little, on the screen, it would say, please connect to Wi-Fi. 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
1: What happened? 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
3: No. She unplugs it, hooks up to Wi-Fi. 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
1: Well, I would imagine when you buy an HP thing and you sign up and you got to probably activate it.
3: You can do whatever you want, John.
1: You click, I agree, and you didn't even know you agreed to it. It's in the tiny type.
3: Well, here, this car I'm driving right now. Imagine if I need a set of tires. And honestly, I didn't like the factory tires. I didn't like them. I think they're too expensive. They were bad in the snow. And I go get an off-brand. What happens if they tell me that this your car ain't moving until you put the branded the OEM tires back on?
1: That's a stretch.
3: No, it's not. Go ask any John Deere tractor owner. When they try to put something else on there, it shuts it down. Go look at Apple. You put in a non-branded battery into an Apple, it will not work. The later models, it will not work. It has to be from Apple. You can't use.
1: Well, probably because they have a warranty, and you void the warranty. Yeah, there's 100 reasons.
3: What's the warranty? No, there isn't. 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Now, the last thing I want to talk about, you guys were talking about Amazon. That Jeff Bezos, that sounds like a grassroots story, a real American. 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When you look into it, it turns out his grandfather was he started the precursor to DARPA. The military company that does all that experimental stuff. And then they finally kind of like, now I know why.
1: DARPA invented the internet for the nuclear sites.
3: Well, now we know why Amazon gets all these government contracts.
1: Okay. We'll be back.
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1: How plague compares to Ebola, COVID, and the deadly Black Death pandemic. Ironically, yesterday in 1969, Monty Python's first flying circus show, see him, bring out your dead. I'm not dead yet. A Department of Health and Human Services spokesperson told Newsweek on Monday that the CDC was closely monitoring the situation and its with its interagency partners. The safety and security of U.S. citizens is our highest priority. Russian media sources say that a woman who worked for a plague research institute in Siberia was hospitalized and later died after she told colleagues she had, quote, inadvertently broken a test tube that with live bacteria while she was collecting samples. This is how COVID started. What is this, 6-7 years ago already? COVID-19, so this is 2020. Can it be 7 years ago? The woman was named by the independent Russian language outlet as 29-year-old Daria Shaplova. Let me see. Pneumonic plague is the most serious form of the disease, and the only form that can be passed from person to another person, according to the agencies. Its symptoms include fever, headache, weakness, rapidly developing pneumonia, shortness of breath, blah, blah, blah. A lot of bad things. Pneumonic plague develops either when bacteria from untreated bubonic or septicemic plague reach the lungs, or when a person inhales infectious droplets coughed into the air by an infected person or animal. Bubonic plague symptoms are the same, except skin can blacken and die. So they're keep. Marco Rubio was yesterday afternoon somewhere flying across the United States trying to keep Republicans in majority. They're all, Trump and J.D. Vance are going to be back in Ohio. Somebody said Trump was coming to the Covelli Center out in Youngstown, you know, Amy Acton's hometown. But Marco, little Marco said, well, we're keeping an eye on this. Massillon, Ohio. On the field, the Washington High School team is unbeaten. Arguably, it's one of the top two teams in the Ohio High School Athletic Division II, and perhaps the state's best team. Regardless of division. Off the field, however, it's one win, two losses, with three contests pending. The Feaster brothers from Hoban, senior Brayton and junior Bryden, are out. They have been deemed ineligible for the second half of the season after transferring from Archbishop Hoban in Akron. Oh, hi, Mary.
6: Hi, John.
1: Junior Deshaun Williams, a transfer from Euclid, was cleared to play. In addition, the Feaster brothers were suspended in June from Ohio High School Athletic Association for competing in the 2027 state wrestling tournament. So, I don't know what the heck's going on with the Ohio High School Athletic Association. WNIR, good morning. You're on the air.
7: Hi, John.
1: Hey.
7: I wanted to tell you, last week I was watching the Ohio Government Channel the day they lowered the taxes, they took the taxes off. And right after I watched that on TV, gas down the street at the Marathon was at 4:40-something earlier in the day. I went down to buy a lottery ticket, and I looked at it, and it dropped to 4:05 just that quick. And I asked the guy, did you guys disturb me? He goes, he looked out the window and he said, well, they must have just changed it. I said, okay. Well, anyway, now it's down to like around 360 down here now since that. But I just wonder what happened that day. I thought maybe they changed it that day.
1: What day was it? The day they voted on it last Wednesday?
7: Yep. last Wednesday, the day they voted on, because I was listening to you, and I changed it over. I got the local channels, and it's got that Ohio government channel, and they were everybody was debating on, you know, what this was going to do for the government and wreck the roads and everything else, but that's when it was. But it just amazed me when I went and walked to the gas station. But anyway, oh, and I wanted to tell you, too, that I just received my $90 into my bank account, early pay, from the U.S. government.
1: I have no idea what that sentence means.
7: Well, Trump said he's going to give everybody, all the old people, I'm an old person, give them all $90 back towards their the Obama program insurance for some reason. But I got it. I just got it, and I have no other reason.
1: All right, I got a lot of questions about that. Did you get a credit in your account, or did you physically get a letter that with Trump?
7: No.
1: From Trump?
7: They just, it's an early deposit. I get any checks from the government or my pension comes 2 days early.
1: So normally you would get it on what, the 8th?
7: Ninth? No, I wouldn't get a $90 payoff. This is a one-time credit, I believe, that Trump gave out. I heard about last week. I was watching.
1: Yeah, we talked about it. Yeah. What? And okay.
7: Yeah, I got it. So, and I'm 74 years old. And I have another thing. I heard you and your news lady, Kim, from Coventry Comets, last week or so, and she was talking about it there, and I was wondering if you would ask her. When I believe we had civics in junior high school out there at Coventry. I went to Coventry, and one of the things we had to do every year, they made this class had to memorize and repeat it during a class, the Gettysburg Address. And I remember it, most of it, to this day. And I just wonder if they still do that.
1: Oh, ask her, but I doubt it. Score and 7 years ago today, our forefathers brought up a... Right. Mm-hmm.
7: A new nation conceived in liberty and dedicated to the proposition that all men are created equal.
1: Not women.
7: No, not women.
1: Remember that part. The sin of omission. The women are created equal.
7: Okay.
1: All right, brother. Take care. WNIR. Hello.
6: Hey, how you doing?
1: Okay. What's on your mind?
6: Not much. Hey, my friend, I come in peace today. You know, let me remind you.
1: Can you get off your speakerphone or no?
6: Yeah, yeah. Hold on.
1: And move away from the dog.
6: It's something new with the dogs. They just started doing it when I get on the phone and start barking. It's all good. So, I come in peace. Remember, you and I are both disciples of one Howie Chizik, correct?
1: Yes, but let's just get to our topic.
6: Okay, well, all right. Our topic is, all right, I want to give hats off to you. You used to always say, you didn't coin the phrase, but that is what divides us. No, that's what unites us, right, is much greater than that than what divides
1: us. I stole that from Tip O'Neill in 1984. How do you and Reagan get along? Well, we focus on the 80% we agree on. That which unites us is greater than that which divides us.
6: Yes, well, that's a homage to your dad, Cliff. That sounds just like that. What are you talking about? But anyway, can you say that anymore?
1: No. No, now we focus on the 3% that divides us.
6: But to me, we used to be a lot. I think we used to be a lot closer, you know? Like, I don't know if I could... If I could have a friendship with someone who's a true MAGA, for instance, you know, and maybe that true MAGA person can have a friendship with me, right? Because I don't have those beliefs. And
1: what's your definition of true MAGA versus false MAGA? Well, what do you mean true MAGA?
6: Okay, well, so here's what a MAGA is. A MAGA is a Christian, a good family man, someone who works hard, does all of them, but, you know, tends to be a little racist. I mean, some tends to, and I can't spare it that bit. Not tolerant of others, just that whole bully mentality. Right? I think, you know, like just if you look at from a financial standpoint, right? Like if you worked your tail off all your life, and you're worried about your future. You're worried about your 401k. You're worried about your kids, your grandkids, everything. Why wouldn't you vote the Republican ticket, right? I mean, you'd be insane not to. But to say that everything's – that what's going on, I mean, every day something new happens, and it's like, oh, that's, you know, not a big deal. Oh, it's okay. Oh, you know, the Obamas are depicted as monkeys. Ha, ha, ha, that's fun. You know, it just – it goes on and on and on and on. And it's like, dude, I understand. You worked your toes off, well, and I respect everything you've done your entire life, right? And I understand why you'd want that ticket, but to tolerate the hatred and the you know, releasing the January 6th, like, how do you justify having someone beat a cop's head in and then let that monster out? How do you justify that?
1: Keep going.
6: Oh, okay. My friend, I thought you hung up on me. I don't know. That's what I wanted to say. I didn't want to be too controversial or, you know.
1: Yes, you do, and I want you to go there.
6: Okay, and let me go there. And you said you didn't want to BS, but you've done, you know, you've took over this position since 12, and I think you've done a really good job. It's not easy, but does the stations change? Like, when my kids were growing, you know, in the 90s, and I remember my daughter was born in 97, and a friend's like, I guess you didn't have the baby yet. Oh, yeah, you did. Well, I heard Ryan on the radio with Howie, and it's like, yeah, I was. Like, that's how much I was into it. But it's like, but I feel that the state is, everything's so different. This whole Trump can't do anything wrong.
1: Trump can't do anything wrong.
6: That's, I mean, don't you think? I mean, isn't there some truth to that?
1: No.
6: What do you mean? You know, I'm talking about the hatred. I'm talking about the hatred on this. And this whole, the audience and the hatred and the MAGA and the hatred in this country and the bullying.
1: How did you get bullied? Who hates you?
6: How do I get bullied? I mean, don't you see? I mean, have you been out in public lately? I mean, people are bullied. I mean, it's accepted that we can talk about you know, Mexicans like they're less than people, you know.
1: So you're just saying that all MAGA are bigoted racists.
6: I think that wouldn't be fair to say, but I mean,
1: you just said it. That's what I hear.
6: Well, I mean, they're good Christians. They're good family men. But yet there is that bigotry too. You know, it's hard to.
1: Okay. All right. Thank you. 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
8: Good morning. First question I have for you. I was listening to the news, and they said you can make application. I thought I heard that you can make application for a mail-in ballot up to Election Day. Is that correct?
1: Oh, I doubt that. No.
8: Uh-uh. Yeah, that's the thing. It's like,
1: who said that? What news?
8: On the news.
1: What news? ABC News, national, local. Did Phil read it? What news?
8: Local, Phil read it.
1: Phil Ferguson read something that you can do what with the mail-in ballot now?
8: You can mail in or make the application for a mail-in ballot up to Election Day.
1: Okay,
8: I don't know if I heard it right or not. It's just like, it sounded like that, and it's like, wow.
1: Okay.
8: Yeah, so that was the thing. I heard that, and I thought, that can't be right. So.
1: All right. Magical, practical. 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
11: Hello?
1: You've got 3 minutes, go.
11: Okay, well, I hopefully can tell you in 3 minutes. 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I go whichever way is going better for me in my life. But I will tell you, with the Republican side, when it comes to, like, running for president next term in 28, I want Marco Rubio. I really love him. I think he's awesome and smart and honest. And he's been trying to hold his...
1: Really? 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I had to look up yesterday. The full moon isn't until the 28th. What in the why? I like Marco Rubio. 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
1: Serenity now. Sunny and 64 degrees today. 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Speaking of 59... the railroad tracks at Powder Mill are closed. You know where they're building the houses at Kent State Airport? Well, you can't get through there, by the way, if you're coming that direction. I just reminded me. And tell Matt and the folks there when you go in. Couch says hello at Evergreen. And let's go here.
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0: True MAGA. Well, they're good, hard-working Christians, but they are just the bigots and hate everybody. He did the monster mash. It was a graveyard smash. It caught on in a flash. He did the mash. He did the monster mash. From my laboratory in the castle east. Jim Baker. I have sinned. Well, he's dead. 86 years of age, Jim Baker. In related news, did you know he was still alive? It's 11 o'clock. WNIR. Get in.
1: From ABC News, I'm Sherry Preston. Reaction coming in to President Trump's comments at a rally in Nebraska last night in which he was talking about the Iran war, saying of its economic toll.
2: It's a small price to pay for keeping the world safe, keeping our country safe. They can take out a city. Let him take out Los Angeles. Let him take out San Diego. This is a very small price to pay.
1: California Governor Gavin Newsom calls those remarks deranged and dangerous about those cities. Here's ABC White House correspondent Karen Travers.
3: White House Communications Director Stephen Chung responding on social media saying that this is a, quote, media freakout that is not rooted in reality, and that the president was clearly stating that cities would have been threatened if a nuclear Iran had not been stopped. Now, when you listen to the president's comments, he was talking in the present tense about what could or would happen to those cities.
1: The CDC says it's closely monitoring the situation after a Russian lab research assistant died from a suspected bubonic plague. Russia staying quiet about it, and former Brown University School of Public Health Director Dr. Ashish Jha says,
4: we know, given Russia's history of biological weapons development, that this could be something else. And we just need a lot more information and transparency from the Russian government about what else it could be.
1: Around 200 people are being monitored for possible symptoms. The Paramount Skydance merger is complete. The new company called Skydance includes Warner Brothers, Discovery, Paramount, CNN, CBS, HBO Max, and Paramount Plus, all of it now combined. Researcher Francis Housen winning the Nobel Prize in Physics for his work on learning more about interstellar neutrinos, tiny particles believed to be a key to the origins of the universe. He actually called in to the awards ceremony this morning.
5: It was a great surprise, and I obviously didn't expect it. I'm traveling through Italy.
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1: Federal authorities have arrested a real estate agent in California suspected of spying for China. Here's ABC's Pierre Thomas.
8: The woman in the video being apprehended at LAX attempting to fly to Shanghai is 34-year-old Wan Ying Zhang, a California real estate agent. The FBI claims that the real estate work was actually cover while she was secretly conducting surveillance on the son of the president of Taiwan, who had been living in Seattle.
1: The heat wave lingering on the West Coast. Several California cities, including Burbank and Riverside, breaking or tying heat records. It could be 102 in Burbank today. Details continue surfacing about the alleged sex assault on the campus of Cornell University that happened 2 years ago. Jane Doe, the woman calls herself, filing a civil suit against the Ivy League school. ABC's Aaron Katursky learning more about how the accused fraternity members reacted afterwards.
9: ABC News also obtained videos of interviews with witnesses, one of whom tells Cornell investigators the fraternity brothers tried to get their story straight.
10: This was a consensual orgy, essentially. Don't spread it because it would be bad for our image. Kai Fi held a meeting, essentially, to get all of the men on the same page about what happened.
1: Longtime televangelist Jim Baker, who built a multi-million dollar televangelist empire, went to prison for swindling donors, has died. He and his wife, Tammy Faye, were the founders of the PTL Club and ran a Christian theme park and hotel in South Carolina. Sherry Preston, ABC News.
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13: 11:07. Good morning. I'm Phil Ferguson, WNIR News. Sunny, the high 64 for today. President Donald Trump will return to the Buckeye State on October 12th. He'll be at Youngstown's Covelli Center. The campaign will begin at 4:30 p.m. with Trump scheduled to speak at 6. This also happens to be Columbus Day, a federal holiday. Trump heavily focusing on Ohio, the state he has won 3 times, including by 11 percentage points in 2024. Ohio, several big races this year as Republican Senator John Houston faces a tough battle with Democrat Sherrod Brown. Governor Mike DeWine appointed Husted to replace now VP J.D. Vance, and Husted running for the remainder of Vance's term. Trump plans to rally supporters for Vivek Ramaswamy, running against Democrat Ohio Department of Health Director Dr. Amy Acton. Acton, a graduate of Youngstown State University. Early voting begins today and runs through November 1st, early voting for the November 3rd general election. Ohioans have 3 options for the general election: voting on Election Day, voting absentee by mail, or voting early in person. The Ohio Elections website has information on how to request an absentee ballot. The deadline to request an absentee ballot is Tuesday, October 27th. That's the deadline to request an absentee ballot. Absentee ballots returned in person or by mail must be submitted by 7:30 p.m. on Election Day. That is November 3rd. An Akron woman faces nearly a dozen charges for a deadly crash. Monique Martin Lateef was allegedly speeding last month when she hit Jamison Franklin in Highland Square when he was crossing the street. The charges include 4 counts of aggravated vehicular homicide. Akron Police searching for the driver involved in a hit-and-run crash that seriously injured a man walking his dog Saturday night. The dog died, and the man remains in the hospital. According to police, the crash happened near the intersection of Merriman Road and Memorial Parkway. An eyewitness told dispatchers she believes the vehicle involved was a dark-colored minivan that left the scene after that crash. If you have any information, call Akron Police. Remember, get the local news anytime at WNAR.com. 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
13: All right, sunny today at 64. Right. 40. Mike Pruitt, 43, low overnight. Tomorrow, sunny and 74. More sunshine Thursday, Friday, Saturday. How about that, Couch? For all those Friday night high school football games. Yes, sir.
17: So last night I was watching the Atlanta game.
13: Okay.
17: And they have, I think Atlanta, I think, it's one of the, whoever, who was Atlanta playing last night? One of those two, whoever was playing last night, they have a lineman, is a second generation lineman. And he's been in 199 starts.
13: Oh, okay.
17: And his dad did like 212, and I can't remember his name.
13: Orlando Brown, I don't know.
17: I didn't, yeah. No, somebody will know, and they can call it. The point is that he was on, he started the game, but he was out with like a hamstring or something.
13: Yeah.
17: I'm like a lineman with a hamstring. But here's my question. Remember Ozzie Newsome was going for the consistent catches?
13: Consecutive games.
17: Consecutive games.
13: Yeah.
17: And what would they do? They would say, hey, defense, our buddy, you know, he's a union member, Ozzie. I'm going to throw a two-yard
13: pass, yeah.
17: Please don't, you know, just tackle him softly. And they would just get it out of the way. Sometimes the first play, Ozzie'd make his catch.
13: He'd go 2 yards, turn around, a catch, and that's it.
17: Would they do that today? They'd probably try to intercept it or something, you know. But I'm just questioning. So if you have a lineman and he wants to keep that record,
13: because
17: he has like a year and a half to break the record.
13: Go out there for a play or something?
17: He can start the game, do a play. Limp out there, and then take him out. Right?
13: I would. Would you?
17: Well, yeah. Okay. All right. Every time you give the – what was Ozzie's number? 82?
13: 82, the great wizard.
17: The great wizard.
13: Then he went to Baltimore.
17: I know, but he's the reason Baltimore – he's one of the main reasons they won the Super Bowl was Ozzie.
13: The other, they had our team. Then they won a Super Bowl with our team.
17: I'm mad
13: about that. I'm as mad as hell.
17: I want you to get up right now.
13: How about the Guardians? You think there's hope? There's got to be hope.
17: They got.
13: I'm watching the game last night, and Gavin Williams just 11 strikeouts, man, five innings, and they need some hitters.
17: Why'd they pull him?
13: Well, he threw a lot of pitches that they made him work.
17: Cy Young pitched
13: double headers.
17: You're in the playoffs.
13: Playoffs,
17: You got all winner to rest.
13: You're right. I was saying, no, honestly, I was thinking about that. Keep going, man.
17: Just go, man.
13: You know, your arms hanging at the side. Keep going. Get out there. Sam McDowell died. One of my all-time favorites.
17: Sudden Sam was 86, too, as the PTL club.
13: Boy, he was good in Cleveland.
17: Sudden Sam?
13: Left-hander.
17: Was he in the song? I don't remember.
19: Gray Eagle soared to the peaks.
17: He's the Gray Eagle.
19: Smith and Bagby ended the
13: streak. Bagby.
19: And things were great in 48. When Boudreaux had the reins.
13: What?
19: Talking baseball. Shoeless Joe and Kovaleski.
13: Kovaleski.
17: And Sudden Sam, was it? Is he? I don't remember him being.
13: He died.
17: Rapping Robert.
13: Sorry. And then you have getting ready this weekend for some football. You got the Browns taking on the Jets, and you have Ohio State.
17: Playing Maryland. Maryland?
13: They already announced the start time for the Indiana game, Ohio State. It's in a couple weeks. Noon. Why don't they play it at prime time, like 7?
17: What are the Maryland Terps? A terp is like a turtle or something. Two Maslin football stars out.
13: Are they the Hoban players?
17: The Feaster brothers, Senior Brayton and Bryden Jr., are out. The ones that came from Archbishop Hoban, Ohio High School Athletic Association.
13: Maslin.
17: If they went to any other team, they wouldn't care. But because it's Maslin,
13: they're out.
17: I want.
13: Were you ever ineligible for a game? No, I don't think so.
17: Academically.
13: Yeah.
17: The Ohio High School Athletic Association is a not-for-profit voluntary association of public and private high schools, not run by the state government, does not receive state tax dollars. I think we need to get rid of the Ohio High School Athletic Association. Oh. 815 high schools, 750 middle schools. And Ohio is divided into 6 geographic districts, state board, 9 voting members from district boards, plus 2 ex officio members meet in Columbus and set policy to oversee. And everybody at the Ohio High School Athletic Association hates the Maslin Washington Tigers.
13: How about the 2 refs suspended, Coach?
17: What'd they do?
13: The one ref was yelling profanities at the player.
17: You mean in the NFL?
13: Yeah, in the NFL.
17: Oh, yeah. Well, why'd they get suspended?
13: Well, you can't be yelling profanities at the player.
17: Why not?
13: And then the player's coming at the ref like, what did you say? Well, and the other one who's trying to lift him up off the ground, he was hit, and he said, get away. I don't know what that means. Come on, refs.
17: Come on.
13: I knew a ref, Mark Steinkirchner. Do you remember Mark Steinkirchner from Copley? He was a ref for 20-some years in the National. He was a line judge. He has some great stories about Cower, you know, because the line judge, you're right there in front of the. And he has some great stories about these coaches yelling at him, man,
17: on
13: different plays.
17: I don't know where she is, but periodically I'll see a referee, and she has, remember, Jimmy Bidock, and you guys were talking one morning. The sexiest thing is a young lady to have a hat with a ponytail on the back.
13: You got to like that, right?
17: She could cuss at me all she wanted.
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17: Well, Manaway, Ohio. Thanks, Lieutenant Dan. 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

0: south of 261. Driving by, and I couldn't get by. There was a couple, three police officers pulling in. And then I sat there for a minute, and like two more came. And the place was packed. I'd never seen it that packed before in my life. Parked on the side roads and that. The whole parking lot was full. But I guess they had some like homecoming after party, and two kids got shot. But I haven't heard anything about it. From what I understand, no one died or anything, but two kids got shot. And someone that went past her later, oh, about a half hour later, said, you know, there's a few ambulances out there and that. So I just wondered if you guys had heard anything or not sure what happened.
1: All right, wait a minute, without using any names.
0: Right.
1: If I'm at 43, when you say 261, I'm thinking right there at the big intersection, right?
0: Yeah. And so go south of that and on the left as you're going
1: south out. On 43. Well, south on 43 or south on 261, southeast towards Chalmers.
0: South on 43 going out of Kent, going down towards 76. There's a big place on the left as you're going down. Been there forever. Like a music venue.
1: Oh, okay. You're talking, yeah. Okay.
0: From what I understand, somebody had a big homecoming party, you know, for the Kent kids, and people came in from all around. I mean, they just like, you know, put flyers and emails and all that kind of stuff out, and it looked like it was way. I've never seen that many people there before in my life, and I've gone there quite a few times. But the word is some couple kids got shot. I didn't hear about any deaths or anything. Well, I haven't heard anything more about it. Heard some stuff Sunday when I came back up, but I just hadn't heard anything on your news yet, so I just wondered if you guys had heard anything or anybody listening.
1: No, Cully just walked in and wrote, local social media reports and community posts noted a heavy police presence at the crime scene near the outpost 4962 State Route 43, located outside Kent proper in Brimfield, right there. That's at Sherman and 43, local weekend. No shooting or injuries occurred, though. Are you thinking of Kent, Washington State?
0: No.
1: All right, well, here's why. It says, in a related note, in Kent, Washington State, a shooting double occurred at Kent, Washington, and two young men were killed in Kent, Washington. Nothing happened at the outpost, according to this.
0: Oh, like I said, I was up the next day, and they said a couple of people got shot at, like an officer.
1: No, I don't know. If that were true, we would have. I haven't.
0: Yeah, that's what I thought. So I was just wondering because, I mean, the police presence was pretty big, and like I said, there was just a ton of cars.
1: Well, I said when I came in Monday, the weather, I mean, I drove downtown Kent, leaving here at noon, went down 59. The roundabout is a mess at Kent State on 59 at Horning Road. Okay.
0: Yeah, it's crazy.
1: And what I noticed is you just watch. I said this, what is today, Tuesday? I said this yesterday. I guarantee you there's about a 3 foot, at least 3 foot drop off. Okay. On the south side, which would be the eastbound side of 59, coming to the roundabout at Horning Road. And there's nothing but some cones and some, like, caution tape. This, when you have, you watch, a Kent State student is going to go in, it's literally a huge ditch. It's going to be open all winter. I brought
0: that
1: up. But by the time I made it downtown Kent, man, homecoming, I went past, here's something I noticed, right there, there's three frat houses right across from the new courthouse there. It's new in the last 20 years. And they have like orange, you know, the orange plastic fencing they'll put around a construction zone? They had that put up, temporary orange, all around the yard of all the frat houses there. And I mean that it was, it made me feel, oh, I was so proud, man.
2: Fat, drunk, and stupid is no way to go through life.
1: I'm like, the frat houses are partying.

0: on a homecoming, beautiful day, and downtown Kent, man, it was a log jam. So it was crazy weather. But we didn't hear it. No, nothing happened out the outpost. No shooting or anything like that. We would have been all over that.
1: Well, yeah, that's what I thought, but, some reliable...
0: Oh, get off that damn Facebook. Come on, man. You know better than that.
1: It's not from there. I talked to an officer.
0: Yeah, well, you can't trust cops either. They're all a bunch of liars. Oh, hey, sorry, yeah, cops. That, just kidding.
1: that roundabout, I went through there. You can barely fit a car in there.
0: Oh, I don't know. It's a mess, man.
1: It's insane.
0: I mean, it's... Who's milking that for a 2-year contract? Come on. They could put a roundabout up in a weekend anywhere else, but because it's state money and state work, you know what I mean? Kent State, you know.
1: Yeah. Well, are there no engineers in Kent or what?
0: Yeah, they were all getting drunk down at the frat house.
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0: Hey, Mike, what happened? You know who you are, Mike. You just sent me a text. Nothing happened. It was just nothing to see here. Move along. I heard you talking to Phil about the Tribe game last night. A bomb to deep center. I'm assuming that's a long hit. Is that what you're talking? A bomb is an NFL reference, doozy. I don't speak baseball. The bomb to deep center that Joe Adell hit. It was a triple that scored one. That would have been a home run in 19 other ballparks and missed by 6 feet. You know, that's something I've said forever about Major League Baseball. It's always puzzled me. Well, first of all, they're a legal monopoly from like what? They're run by Congress since the early 1920s after the Black Sox. Congress. Yeah, they're baseball, Major League Baseball, they're a monopoly, but they're a benevolent monopoly, and they're good for the American people. We need a pastime until football starts. So that's number one. They're a legalized monopoly. And number two, name me another sport where you don't have the same dimensions for every football field or basketball hoop. Oh, LeBron's playing? We're going to make the basketball hoop 11 feet instead of 10. Why aren't the outfields the same everywhere? Oh, it's the ambiance of America's pastime. Well, whatever. So there's that. WNIR, hello.
5: Hey, John, can you hear me okay?
0: I can.
5: So, yes, I think they should investigate the gas. I drive $35,000 a year, and it is crazy, the variance in pricing.
0: Well, and?
5: Summit County, $349, $345. Cuyahoga County, certain spots are $399, $389. Right up the road was $365.
0: All right, so what do you want? I'm trying to think of, do you want gas? The only metaphor, simile better than metaphor. The only thing similar is the federal government sets the mortgage interest rate, right? Would you be okay if the federal government set the gas or the state gas? How could we do it that would be fair? The gasoline price is set like a major market or whatever, or get rid of the futures investment or what? How could you stop this? Markets are different. Prices in southern Ohio are different than prices in northern Ohio. It always has been. I think, be careful what you wish, you might get it.
5: Again, that's why I can notice it all day long, or we can notice it on call you all day long, but again, you're right. Be careful what you wish for, because, boy, if they do it, then you could be majorly up the tailpipe,
0: yeah,
5: so to speak.
0: Do you like the free market controlling it, or do you want the government? Like Ronald Reagan said, we're from the federal government. We're here to help. I don't know.
5: If government's the answer, somebody asked the wrong question.
0: Well, for example, what's 87 octane in L.A.? Did you hear Trump? The ABC went crazy. Trump said, well, who cares if we bomb L.A. with a nuclear bomb?
5: You know, as crazy as he is, he's a New Yorker, but, man, he lets his mouth fly.
0: Well, what I'm saying is,
5: seriously.
0: Well, what if they did a federal gas price fixing and it's all based on L.A. and you're paying $7 a gallon for gasoline? Be careful what you wish.
5: Be careful.
0: Why isn't anybody called in and complained about their property taxes? That's where they're raping and pump. That's where they're really screwing you. At 35,000 miles a year, you might spend $1,200 or $1,400 in gas a year.
5: Yes.
0: Yeah.
5: That's why I pay attention everywhere I go.
0: You pay three times that every 6 months for your property tax.
5: Absolutely.
0: Well, that's where people should be complaining about.
5: I'm going to complain about Mr. Federal Reserve because I have an HP and he is wrong.
0: You have a what?
5: He said something about the HP printer. If you have the wrong ink, it'll shut you down. It doesn't. I spent some time on because I couldn't get my printer to work, and they said in the disclaimer, well, if you have the wrong ink, it probably won't work.
0: Okay.
5: So they don't just shut you down. He was worried about them. If you have a car with tires and you don't have the right tires, they'll shut you down. That's not true.
0: He's got to stay off YouTube, right?
5: I mean, yeah, the Facebook news is not real news. I'm sorry.
0: Right. All right. Well,
5: and then
0: go. What else you got?
5: I appreciate it. I was going to say, your other guy who calls MAGA people, what he called us, racists?
0: Yeah. Bullies. Racist bullies.
5: I don't get that one either.
0: Christian racist bullies. True MAGA.
5: Well, white Republican male, how else can I disappoint you today?
0: WNIR, hello?
6: Hey, Couch.
0: Hey.
6: Hey, I'm going to echo what that guy just said. I have not met a nice Christian who, was a racist. I'm sorry, and maybe there are some that are out there, but if you're, very, dutiful Christian, color, doesn't usually enter into the equation. That guy had so many stereotypes, it was incredible. In fact, probably the least tolerant person are the progressive liberals, a party which it sounds like he subscribes to.
0: Mm-hmm.
6: I think MAGA Christians, for the most part, are very tolerant and essentially want to be left alone. And, a Christian just wants the opportunity to practice their religion as part of Christianity is tolerance and tolerance of other people. I could not understand where he was going with his diatribe today. Let me address that first. Secondly, Maslin. So I tried to call you yesterday. I tried to bird dog you on that one because I heard about this about 1 o'clock yesterday. That's really standard operating procedure for a transfer.
0: Let's unpack that for a minute. You're not okay. Wrong, okay? When this right. happened, I asked because I said, finally, it's reverse osmosis, okay? Like our friends. So The public school finally got athletes from the private school. For 100 years, it's been going the opposite way. Archbishop Hoban got two players to go to Massillon, but the family moved there in time, got a house in the market. Okay. And I said, because they're only going to be able to play 5 games the way I understand it. Oh no, they did everything properly. They bought a house in the zone and blah, blah, blah. So what happened? Why all of a sudden were these guys going to be okay to have 10 games plus the playoffs? What happened?
6: Okay, so it seems to me there was a residency issue, because I coach at a private school. We have got kids in from public and private schools. We have had a few kids here or there go to other private schools, okay? And the standard operating procedure, it's never always been this way, but it's been this way probably for about the last 4 to 5 years, is that you are able to play the first half of the season, first 5 contests. And then the last 5 contests plus then into the playoffs, then you have to sit. Then next year you are eligible. And I'm not going to get into the minutiae. Well, what if you transfer in the previous year, like midway through lab? I don't need to get into that. But it's generally speaking, it is first half of the season, you can participate. Second half of the season, you can practice, but you can't play in the games. And that's generally the way that it is. Now, the exceptions would be, well, what if the family goes from a private to a public that person lives in? For example, let's just say if a person transfers from Walsh to Stowe, let's say, okay, and the residence is in Stowe, well, then that person would have the entire season then.
0: No, here's what it boils down to. You want to know what it boils down to?
6: Well, first, they were living in an apartment.
0: I don't care about that. That's a moot point, okay?
6: Okay.
0: That is... Families must fill out Ohio High School Athletic Association documents to prove the move to, in this case, from Hoban to Massillon was not for athletic reasons. Dad got a new job. Mom got a new job. That's really the problem. The whole reason they moved was for athletic reasons. And that is a no-no with the Ohio High School Athletic Association. This one person said, the Ohio High School Athletic Association is being kicked and dragged into the 21st century, okay? The association reviews the evidence and issues an exemption if it's deed, quote, a bona fide change of residence not associated for athletic reasons.
6: There is no one... And let's just say the coaching profession in athletics who is surprised that this happened at all. They transferred because of football. That's why they transferred, period. And the residency rule wasn't followed, or it was questionable. And, that's it. And Massillon has to do or follow the same rules that we all have to follow.
0: Well, and what's the part about the wrestling tournament last March?
6: Well, I know there were issues that went beyond residency and this.
0: Right. Canton Repository, Tim Bodos, 2 Massillon football stars are out, according to Ohio High School.
6: Right.
0: Ohio High School cites Hoban incident delay rationale for others. The Feasters, he continued, were disciplined by Hoban officials for unsportsmanlike conduct at an OHSAA state wrestling tourney in March of this year. Brayton attended, but didn't wrestle this season. Bryden won his second state title. On March 27th of 2026, Hoban sent the family a letter considering their refusal to complete the assigned disciplinary consequences and scheduled a disciplinary council meeting, which the family did not attend, he stated. The evidence demonstrated the move did not compel for the transfer, rather the desire to transfer the move. So they're saying we moved because, of this wrestling kerfuffle. I don't know. This Ohio High School Athletic Association, we need to hit reset on this thing.
6: Yeah, one of them slipped off the crowd. That's what happened.
0: So?
6: That's what led to the discipline. So, now, well, you can't do that.
0: But, you can, and he did.
6: Well, yeah.
0: You're not allowed to, maybe. It's bad sportsmanship.
6: Yeah, when I called you, I called you about this back in the spring, and I think I told you, Hoban wasn't shedding a tear when those two left to go to Adam Aslam.
0: Well, I don't know. All I'm saying, it just seems to me like the Ohio High School Athletic Association, this nonprofit organization that has a $3 million surplus every year. I mean, somebody somewhere's got to come in like Mo and bonk some heads together there. They got
7: calling Dr. Howard, Dr. Fine, Dr. Howard.
0: You know, Mo's got to come on, you mutton head, bonk and bonk their heads together. They need some common sense.
6: I'm not the biggest fan of the LHSAA, but they got this right. And again, there's plenty to criticize the LHSAA about. But this one...
0: Said the coach right. That is competing against Maslin. No offense, you're a little biased.
6: Well, no, I'm not competing against Maslin. I don't have to worry about them. I will say this. You know what was interesting, though? And I don't know if you noticed this, but Farrell, who is a high school in Western PA, and they're always really, really good in football. But it's a small school. But they're always in the state finals, it seems like, every year in Pennsylvania. So Farrell was supposed to play Maslin last week. Well, they called Maslin and said, hey, listen, we're not coming over to play. And so essentially it was...
0: That's another thing. It's the Ohio... Okay, it's the Ohio High School Athletic Association. Maslin shouldn't be playing anybody from Pennsylvania or Canada. What is wrong with you people? What part of the OH don't you understand? Why are you allowing this crap?
6: Well, hey, Maslin would not be able to fill the schedule. They would not be able to.
0: Because, we don't want to play Maslin. They'll wipe us out 100-0, and they might flip us off. Oh, no.
6: Hey, literally, that's what Farrell said. We're concerned about having enough healthy bodies.
0: Or no opportunity? Is Maslin in a conference?
6: No.
0: Why not?
6: The Federal League wants no part of Maslin.
0: Well, why?
6: Well, I think there's always that idea that Maslin has bended the rules as far as recruiting is concerned. They just don't want Maslin.
0: Well, and it's no wonder they got to play out of state and out of country teams when nobody wants to play Maslin, because Maslin will go through them like Sherman through Atlanta.
6: Well, they have beaten Kent McKinley, I think, at least 6 or 7 straight years. So yeah, there's a lot of truth to that, but you're right. And you know, there's plenty, you know, when you are that type of program, that's probably one of the things that you're going to have to deal with, traveling out of state, playing teams, paying teams to come in. So, Maslin is a public school. As far as football is concerned, in name only, they operate like a private school. Believe me, and again, it might be jealous. I actually admire the fact that Maslin loves football the way that it does, and so there's part of me that envies that. But you can't let those two play and not follow the same rules that every other school in the state of Ohio has to follow.
0: Well, you know? I know. It's just a mess, and I'm just saying.
6: Yeah, well, the OHSA, the OHSA is a mess. The one thing they did...
0: Well,
6: somebody
0: sent me a text, okay? It said the problem is that the one brother didn't pledge to go to Ohio State. He's going to Oregon. And that was, as soon as they found that, you're not going to go to Ohio State? Well, then we're going to make you ineligible. That's the part that has really got the people fired up. I don't let facts get in the way of a good football story, but I don't know if that's true or not.
6: you know what that sounds like? That sounds like another
1: Mr. Federal.
0: You might be right. 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
0: Well, I was just mentioning 44. The Shell station there is $3.99 for 87 octane, and they're selling cigars too. And I couldn't tell how much the cigars were. Well, right there on 44, just south of the Manaway city limits, where they've been forever, in that great big old barn, our friends at Harper Well and Pump. You know, for years, Howie.
9: Hello there.
0: Hey, Howie. How would you feel if you had to play Maslin?
9: It scares the willies out of me.
0: I know. 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
0: This song always makes me smile. Big Chuck and Hula.
12: Bell started ringing and changed right
0: bottom of the hour weather, a little late.
12: I knew I'd moved in a haunted house.
0: 13 minutes till noon already. Sunny and 64 degrees today. Clear overnight, 44. Wednesday, 74 degrees. Wind gusting in the 20s. I think... hold on a minute. I think Trump is coming to Covelli Center Thursday, maybe, right? Monday, October 12th. Sorry. Okay. 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Okay, so it'll be Monday. That's Columbus Day. Sunny and 74. So basically, you take today, add 5 to 10 degrees, and that's the way it's going to be all the way through next Monday, a federal holiday, Columbus Day. We'll be back.
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15: WNIR, good after. Good morning. Hello.
16: Hey, John, how you doing?
15: Okay, what's up?
16: Hey, real quick, regarding the outpost, I'll use no names other than that one. What happened was an Akron-based Facebook news organization posted that there was a huge police presence there and crime tape, and somebody in the comments did what you did, was they Googled it, and they saw that it was the thing that happened in Michigan.
15: Or Washington State.
16: Or is that what it
15: Kent, was? Washington, yeah.
16: Yeah, they didn't know, they didn't pay attention.
15: Right.
16: That wasn't the right thing. So they commented on that post and said the two people were shot.
15: Yeah, that was from way out in Washington State, right.
16: Mm-hmm. Yeah, they were having a large event there, and the police were there for security and crowd control. It wasn't a, oh my God, we have to go there and send a bunch of police officers there. So
15: yeah. No, outposts. I've been driving there, going there. For, good God, 45 years. That was never a rough and tumble. That's not a rough and tumble place.
16: No. So I just wanted to.
15: Okay, thank
16: that.
15: You. WNIR. Hello,
17: Mr. Denning.
15: Hey.
17: How are you, sir?
15: Fine. Can you speak up, please?
17: Yes, I can. Sorry about that. Just wanted to touch base back on those Maslin players with the incident that happened at the wrestling tournament. It was a middle finger, and then the wrestler on the mat grabbed his genitals and thrust it towards the crowd.
15: And what does that mean about football?
17: I don't know why they're bringing that in there with the football.
15: That's what I don't understand.
17: Question. Yeah, I don't know. I have no idea. I don't know if they're trying to... Because, you know, you feel bad in a way for these kids, but there are consequences. But, you know, and it's the parents have a lot to do with it. And, you know, it's...
15: What does that sentence mean?
17: What do you mean?
15: What do you mean the parents have a lot to do with what?
17: With the control of their kids, instructing them how to live, the choices they make in a way, like modeling it, choosing what schools they go to. Yeah, I feel like parents have a lot of influence.
15: Yeah. Why wouldn't they? They're their parents.
17: Of course. Yeah, for sure. And so good or bad, that's what I mean. Like, I don't know the parents well, but I can assure, I'm sure the apple doesn't fall too far from the tree.
15: You can't say that. My mom would never do some of the things I did when I was playing football or running track.
17: Touche.
15: You know, all right. WNIR, hello.
18: John.
15: What?
18: John, take a breath. I'm going to get you through this.
15: Get me through all, what?
18: This controversy.
15: What controversy?
18: Having. Don't raise your voice. With the kids from Maslin that were going to open. It all goes back to when they shot Maurice Clarett around the city of Youngstown, from Austintown to Mooney to Ursuline. And then they wouldn't let him go to any of these schools because they were shopping him around because of his football ability. Then they realized that one of the grandmothers still lived in Warren. They said his address was in Warren. Yet his mother and father both worked in Youngstown. They were separated at the time. And they weren't poor. I mean, you know, they worked. The one guy was a cameraman at one of the television stations. And the mother had a good job downtown as a secretary at one of the lawyer's offices. But his talent overseeded, and they were shopping the kid around. Hence, Maurice Clarett rule that came into effect after that. Then they after the suburban, we'll just say suburban schools, got their running backs and defensive backs and wide receivers, follow my drift on this one, they said, okay, we're not accepting any more kids from the inner city.
15: Well, Maurice Clarett was in high school in the late 90s.
18: Right, that's what I'm
15: saying. What are you talking? Are you high?
18: No, I'm not hiring. I'm cluing you in.
15: 30 years later, they've changed and modified all these laws and rules.
18: Yes, yes, because of what they did to him back in the 90s. They were shopping around. You can't go from one school, play a year, then, oh, the other school's going to offer me this and that, and then go to another school.
15: No, you're here's what the article today in the Canton Repository says. The whole thing, the thing is, families must fill out OHSAA documents to prove moving from one city to another, Akron to Maslin, for example, was not for athletic reasons. What business is that of the Ohio High School Athletic Association?
18: Well, they're doing that because they're getting around the rules.
15: Let me ask you a question.
18: Sure.
15: A $4 million NIL deal at Oregon, isn't that in the best interest of the child financially?
18: Now, back in my day, your NIL was that the local booster club, if you didn't have enough money to buy your Letterman jacket when you lettered.
15: Or your leather helmet.
18: Or your, and tell us that story again.
15: No, I'm just saying that this Ohio High School Athletic Association, I've been crossing threads with them for 50 years.
18: But
15: they're horrible.
18: They're horrible. I agree with you wholeheartedly, John. But the thing back in the days, the booster club bought the young man his Letterman jacket, and he stayed at the same school. Now the booster club has been the NIL license in Oregon for $4 million. Now,
15: that quarterback last night in the NFL, and I don't remember which one, what's his face? Whoever the announcer was said he spent 7 years in college, and he even said it. How do you get 7 years in college?
18: Well, he came in under the COVID rule, and he transferred at that time. You were allowed to transfer if you were affected by COVID.
15: Oh, well, I would just say I want to play the Russian plague rule. We've got the Russian plague, and I want to throw the COVID red flag. I had to move to Maslin because Akron might have bubonic plague.
18: Now, didn't that guy remind you, if you take a breath, didn't that guy, when they said he was 7 years in college, remind you of Tommy Boy?
15: No. Animal House.
18: Seven years
15: of college down the drain. I might as well join the Peace Corps.
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15: If Hoban were undefeated rather than 3 wins, 4 losses in 7 games. 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
1: I am going to take a break for lunch on a rough and tumble first 2 hours. Sunny and 64 degrees today. Clear, low of 44 overnight. It is 12 o'clock on the Talk of Akron, WNIR, Ken Akron.
2: From ABC News, I'm Chuck Severson. Big media merger is complete, says the merged conglomerate. It's Skydance and Warner Brothers Discovery that combines movie studios, TV, and more. ABC's Sherry Preston.
3: Several attorneys general and labor unions filed suit against the merger, saying it would cost jobs. But after a settlement, the deal is now complete. The merger was made official this morning and ushers in a new giant Hollywood studio with a new name, simply Skydance. The new company now owns not only Paramount, Paramount Plus, and Warner Brothers, but also HBO Max, CBS, and CNN.
2: President Trump says the U.S. is willing to help amid fears of a possible case of the pneumonic plague. One worker at the Anti-Plague Research Institute in Siberia has died, and there are reports that hundreds more are being monitored. Russian officials have released few details. On a trip to Iceland, Secretary of State Marco Rubio.
4: I think it's incumbent upon Russia to obviously share more information with the world. That's what they should do. That's what we hope they will do.
2: President Trump, during a campaign stop in Nebraska last night, seemed to suggest that a nuclear Iran could attack California. Quote, let them take out Los Angeles. Let them take out San Diego. ABC's Karen Travers at the White House.
5: Governor Gavin Newsom of California said that these comments were deranged and dangerous. The mayor of Los Angeles, Karen Bass, said that the role of the president is to protect the country, not to actively threaten it and encourage attacks on American lives. And we also heard from the mayor of San Diego, who said that that city is not collateral damage, not expendable.
2: New details in the Cornell sexual assault investigation. ABC News Chief Investigative Correspondent Aaron Katursky.
6: ABC News also obtained videos of interviews with witnesses, one of whom tells Cornell investigators the fraternity brothers tried to get their story straight.
7: This was like a consensual orgy, essentially. Like, don't spread it because it would be bad for our image. Chi-Fi held a meeting, essentially, to get all of the men on the same page about what happened.
2: Listening to ABC News.
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2: Belgian-American physicist Francis Halzen has won the 2026 Nobel Prize for Physics. Ellen Moons, Secretary General of the Royal Swedish Academy of Sciences, made the announcement this morning and listened carefully.
10: For decisive contributions to the Ice Cube Neutrino Observatory and the discovery of high-energy neutrinos of astrophysical origin.
2: I knew you'd get that. Halzen, a professor at the University of Wisconsin-Madison. Prizes in chemistry, literature, peace, and economics will be handed out throughout the week. More Americans losing their homes to foreclosure, and now authorities are warning about scams involving so-called foreclosure rescue services. ABC's Sophie Flay.
11: A self-proclaimed home saver is now facing charges, including grand larceny. Accused of taking mortgage payments from a homeowner, she promised to help avoid foreclosure. Lauren Taliento, president of JT Home Savers, pleaded not guilty in a New York courtroom. Prosecutors say Miguel Mora turned to Taliento because he was struggling to make his mortgage payments. They say Taliento told him she could lower his mortgage rate and to send his payments to her. But they say the money was never forwarded to the lender.
2: Taliento denies the charges. She could face 7 years in prison if convicted. An Apple One computer signed by Apple co-founder Steve Wozniak expected to sell for up to $800,000. Chuck Severson, ABC News.
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19: 1207, 62 degrees for today, sunny, and the high 64. Good afternoon. I'm Phil Ferguson.
20: 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A 57-year-old Sagamore Hills man has been sentenced to life in prison without parole for sexually abusing a girl over 3 years. Craig Koenig was convicted on 10 counts of first-degree felony rape and 10 counts of gross sexual imposition. Authorities say the abuse occurred between 2016 and 2019 when the victim was between the ages of 7 and 9. Koenig was accused of sexually abusing the girl while she and her mother lived with him.
19: Well, Akron Police need your help. Continue to search for the driver involved in a hit-and-run crash that seriously injured a man walking his dog Saturday night, an incident that killed the family's dog. According to Akron Police, the crash happened near the intersection of Merriman Road and Memorial Parkway Saturday night, right around 9:45. An eyewitness telling police she believes the vehicle involved was a dark-colored minivan that left the scene after that crash. If you have any information, call Akron Police.
20: A Cuyahoga County grand jury has indicted the North Olmsted man accused of killing his wife and 18-year-old son. Police said Hamandi Al-Nasser killed his 42-year-old wife and 18-year-old son last month. He faces various charges, including 2 counts of aggravated murder, 1 count of attempted murder and endangering children. Al-Nasser remains behind bars on a $2 million bond. The double murder happened on September 19th at the home in the 3800 block of Evelyn Drive in North Olmsted.
19: Well, an Akron woman faces nearly a dozen charges for a deadly crash. Monique Martin Lateef was allegedly speeding last month when she hit Jamison Franklin in Highland Square when he was crossing the street. Franklin died at the scene, and Martin Lateef remains hospitalized from her injuries. The charges include 4 counts of aggravated vehicular homicide. WNR News Time, 1210. More local news coming up next.
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20: 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State troopers with the Ohio State Highway Patrol are investigating after a deadly motorcycle crash that happened in Bethlehem Township in Stark County over the weekend. The crash happened just before 7 p.m. Sunday along Fole Road. Troopers say 64-year-old James Savage of Navarre was riding westbound on Fole Road when the bike went off the side of the road, struck a guy wire, hit a culvert, and crashed. He was transported to the hospital with serious injuries and died Monday morning. It's unclear what led up to the crash, which remains under investigation at this time.
19: Summit County Prosecutor Elliot Kolkovich announced yesterday a 38-year-old man, Jermaine Turner of Akron, sentenced to 14 to 19 and a half years in prison for two investigations from 2025 and 2026. In September, a Summit County jury found Turner guilty of the following charges for the 2025 incident. One count tampering with evidence, one count of misdemeanor theft, also one count of obstructing official business. For the 2026 incident, Turner was found guilty of one count of felonious assault. Charges stem from 2025 from Turner stealing a cell phone from a Walmart employee while it was charging. When approached by police, Turner took off. The charges from 2026 stem from Turner threatening a woman with a knife at an Akron Metro bus stop. And when approached by police, he smacked the officer in the face several times. Both cases were tried together.
20: President Donald Trump will return to the Buckeye State on October 12th, that's Monday, at Youngstown Covelli Center. The campaign will begin at 4:30 p.m., with Trump scheduled to speak at 6 p.m. This has also happens to be Columbus Day, a federal holiday. Trump is heavily focusing on Ohio, the state he has won three times, including by 11 percentage points in 2024. Ohio has several big races this year as Republican Senator John Husted faces a tough race with Democrat Sherrod Brown. Governor Mike DeWine appointed Husted to replace now Vice President J.D. Vance, and Husted is running for the remainder of Vance's term. Trump plans to rally supports for Vivek Ramaswamy, who is running against the Democrat, Ohio Department of Health Director Dr. Amy Acton. Acton is a graduate of Youngstown State University. Ohio Democrats have not won a gubernatorial race since 2006. Polling is suggesting a competitive race this year.
19: Early voting in Ohio got underway today and runs through November 1st for the upcoming November 3rd general election. Ohioans have three options for the general election: voting on election day, voting absentee by mail, or voting early in person. The Ohio Elections website has information on how to request an absentee ballot now. The deadline to request an absentee ballot is Tuesday, October 27th. That's the deadline. Absentee ballots returned in person or by mail must be submitted by 7:30 p.m. on election day.
20: Well, there is some gas relief at the pumps. Drivers in Akron are now paying on average $3.74 per gallon after prices dropped 47 cents within the last week. According to a new data released by Gas Buddy, Cleveland's average is now listed at about $4 a gallon after prices went down nearly 36 cents a gallon. This decline comes as Ohio's gas tax holiday began Sunday, which saves drivers about 38.5 cents per gallon until it expires on January 2nd. I got gas for $3.33 a gallon.
19: $0.33 a gallon.
20: Yeah, that's a bargain. Yeah.
19: What, $3.33 a gallon?
20: $3.33 a gallon down in Akron. Yep.
19: All right. Remember, you can get the local news anytime. 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We'll take a look at sports in a minute.
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19: 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Take a look at sports. Some sad news. One of my favorite players way back when, Sutton Sam McDowell, who spent 11 of his 15 major league seasons in a Cleveland Indians uniform from 1961 to 1971, has passed away at the age of 84. In his career, the left-handed pitcher retired with a 3.17 ERA with over 2,400 strikeouts, 103 complete games, 23 shutouts over 425 games. Sam McDowell's passed away at the age of 84. Well, the Chicago White Sox beat our Indians last night 4-3, take a 2-0 lead in their AL Division Series. Boy, hits hard to come by. Joe Adell had a big one. He had an RBI triple for the Guardians late in the game, drove in a run. Not enough, as Cleveland fell short 4-3. The offense overall struggled once again, only four hits in last night's game, just seven in the two games. And an how about this, with runners in scoring position in the series, 0-8. And the best-of-five series now shifts to Chicago for Game 3. That'll be tomorrow. Yankees lost again to Tampa Bay 5-2. They're down two games to none in that series. Game 3 at Yankee Stadium tomorrow night. Game 3 of the NL Division Series, L.A. Dodgers and the Atlanta Braves tonight, 6 o'clock on Fox Sports. That series tied up at a game apiece. And the Milwaukee Brewers, a team with the best record in the majors during the regular season. Milwaukee goes for the sweep in San Diego tonight against the San Diego Padres. Ugliest uniforms out there. At 9:30, that game on Fox Sports 1. Brewers are looking to get back to the NLCS for the first time since 2018. We have a poll question for you. Any chance the Guardians can come back in the series with the White Sox? A lot of no's so far. Kim will be back with weather and business in a minute.
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0: 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Well, Wall Street is looking a little better today. We've got the Dow up 359 points, NASDAQ up 236 points, and the S&P is up 67 points. So not bad for a Tuesday. Hopefully those numbers stay up there. Well, Elon Musk has reached trillionaire status. SpaceX's recent moves and rising Tesla shares pushed his net worth back near $1 trillion. CNN leadership, Mark Thompson announced he will stay on as chairman and editor-in-chief of CNN under Skydance's ownership. Schneider Electric announced a $22.6 billion deal to buy U.S. software firm PTC. And the FDA classified a PepsiCo recall of over 122,000 cases of Gatorade across 37 states due to undeclared color dyes. Ohio is one of those 37 states. And recent economic data showed cooling job growth of 29,000 jobs in September, easing worries over aggressive Fed rate hikes. Taking a look at weather, we've got beautiful weather on tap for the rest of the week. Today we've got sunny skies with a high near 64. Tonight, mostly clear, low around 43. Tomorrow, more of the same, sunny with a high near 74, even a bit warmer. Thursday, sunny again with a high near 69. I'm looking and I don't see rain in our forecast till possibly Sunday evening. So we're looking pretty good for weather. For your news, business, and weather, I'm Kim Maxwell for WNIR, the talk of Akron.
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1: John, how you doing?
0: Good, what's up?
1: Hey, so you were talking about baseball and different fields being different sizes and the only sport where they actually have that. So I'm watching the Guardians last night, and after the game was over, they switched over to the Rays and the Yankees game. And as soon as they switched over, as soon as I woke up and watched what's going on, so the New York hitter, he hits the ball, and at Tropicana Field, it's a dome, and they've got these rings inside of the dome, which are, I think they hold lights. So the New York hitter hits the ball, it hits one of the rings, and the outfielder, he's standing there, and he's looking up, and he starts pointing, and then all of a sudden the ball drops down, and he catches the ball. And then all of a sudden they cut to the umpires, and they're having a meeting, and then they bring this this graph on the TV, and it says, well, if you hit this ring, it's an out. If you hit this ring, it's a double. If you hit this ring, it's so-and-so. So not only do they have different...
0: Oh, my goodness. I never even thought about that.
1: And I don't know if the Rays always play at Tropicana Field. I'm not a big, you know, Rays fan, but...
0: Is that Tampa Bay?
1: It says St. Pete's, but...
0: No. What I'm saying, they're the Tampa Bay Rays. They got wiped out by a hurricane a couple years ago, and they're playing in another field, I think. Somebody could call in about that.
1: Yeah. So I got another thing on the news related to the news yesterday.
0: Wait a minute. What you're saying is interesting to me. I don't know the inside of Tropicana Field is a dome, right?
1: Yes.
0: Okay. And they have lights that may or may not be. The foul pole is technically fair. If you hit the foul pole, it's fair, correct?
1: Yeah, well, it depends on which way it bounces, right?
0: No, that's what I'm saying.
1: And it's fair?
0: I'm saying that they should call it the fair pole because the yellow foul pole is technically fair. If you hit it, it's a home run, I think. Okay?
1: Okay.
0: But somebody could call it about that. But the lights, if you hit the light right over the pitcher, that would be an out. But if you hit one over the outfield, it'd be a ground rule double. But if you hit one, it would have been a home run. It's a home. That's interesting to me.
1: I thought, because it's funny, because the hitter who got on base, he was like confused. But then the announcers are like, well, it's kind of been like this for a while. And this is a younger player, and he probably doesn't know. And I'm just like, oh, I've never seen anything like that in my entire life. But, on another note.
0: Somebody sent it. Hold on a minute. I don't know if you heard. My phone was going off. I got to get out of my pocket.
1: Go ahead.
0: Thanks, AD. Tropicana ground rules. The rules for batted ball hitting a light or suspended object depends on whether it's in fair or foul territory. The lower ring, C and D, attach is a home run. Okay. The upper ring or mass, it remains in play. If the fielder catches the ball, the batter is out. If the runners advance at their own risk. Oh, if the ball is not caught and drops, it's judged fair or foul based on where it hits the ground or is touched by the fielder. That would mean if it hits the ground out foul ball, like if it hits and bounces down the foul line, right?
1: Right.
0: What happens if it gets stuck in a light, like a basketball gets stuck sometimes in the rim? If it gets stuck,
1: it was a delay. Like the outfielder, he's pointing.
0: No. This is the question, it asks the question, then it answers it. Stuck on the light, catwalk or other object is automatically awarded a 2-base ground rule double. Who knew?
1: Anyway, a side note from your news yesterday. So let's just do hypothetical. Let's say I'm conspiring to do something bad in the area, and I want to destroy something that's going to cause injury to people, and I get caught doing that, and the people are going to die, you know, whatever I was doing. I mean, it's considered, like, to me, it'd be attempted murder, right?
0: I'll allow it.
1: So, this guy. He conspired to blow up the bridge on Route 82.
0: Oh, I see. I took his name off because I didn't. Yeah. Okay, continue. I know what you're talking. Okay, go ahead.
1: So I'm thinking to myself, if I were to do something like that, or if I was going to prosecute somebody that did something like that, a terrorist, that's basically a terrorist activity.
0: All right, wait. Hold on a minute. Let's slow down, okay? Because Howie was still alive when that was going on. Howie's like, I drive across the Route 82 bridge quite often. The way I remember that situation with his initials are BB, okay? I don't know if he's the one. Were they the guys that were the Occupy Wall Street guys in Cleveland and an undercover FBI agent allegedly infiltrated them and said, hey, if you really wanted this, Occupy isn't getting anything done. If you really want to get attention, why don't you blow up the Route 82 bridge? The allegation is the FBI agent is the one that introduced that idea to the group. Is that the topic?
1: Yes, and they pled guilty.
0: Yeah, because it was sort of like General Flynn getting railroaded. Because right. He was spied on by a phony FISA warrant that Comey bragged about, right? And he was caught in a lie because they didn't tell him that they had the transcripts of his phone call, General Flynn, the NSA. He was calling a lot of the people, hey, look, Trump's the president-elect. I'm going to be your contact for NSA. He was talking to the Russian embassy, and the FBI had done a wiretap. So they caught him, and they were ruining his life. He was forced to plead guilty so that his family wouldn't be ruined financially.
1: Flynn. Yeah, you're talking about Flynn. I'm talking about, so back to the guy.
0: No, what I'm saying is the story that this all comes from, fruit of the poison tree. If the allegations are correct that an FBI agent infiltrated these guys, then that whole case should have been thrown out if that's true. That's my point.
1: Sure. I guess you could argue it's entrapment because if the FBI agent wasn't there, this never would have came on.
0: Exactly. Okay, so go ahead. All right, what about it?
1: Although they bit the hook, they reeled them in. These guys actually purchased the material from the agent to do the damage to the bridge, and then they shut it down. And then this guy goes to jail for, I'm assuming, terrorist activity, attempted murder. You fill in the blank.
0: Okay, why is this in the news now?
1: It was in the news yesterday, and as soon as I heard it, I go, why did they let this guy out? He is now in trouble for producing ricin and being caught with ricin. So now he sees the guy that was in jail for attempted to blow with the bridge on Route 82, same guy, now they're catching him with poison, which is, you don't produce ricin for any good reason, right? It's to do damage to somebody. So I was just kind of curious, like, what is the penalty for doing something that bad, even though they didn't do it? They were going about to do it. They wanted to do it. They bought the material, and they let the guys out. And then, 14 years later, the guy's back on the street, and now he's back in the news that he's in trouble for manufacturing.
0: Okay.
1: And having
0: rights. All right.
1: I just kind of it worries me with the judicial system that it's a slap on the wrist. It's one thing to have a slap on the wrist if you do something minor. But to just give, and again, you might argue that 14 years or however many years they were in jail for, I don't know, it would be just considered a slap on the wrist. But when do you throw away the key? When do you?
0: All right. Well, hold on a minute, because I had this yesterday. Yesterday's Monday, right? Yeah. Hold on a minute. I got to dig through my pile. Hey, what's the weather like where you are? Where are you?
1: I guess I'm in Manaway.
0: Oh, I saw the gas up there's $3.99, and they're selling cigars at the gas station. All right, here, I found it. Hold on a minute. October 5th, year of our Lord, 2026. Yesterday? What's today's date? Hold on. I got to double. Yeah, this was yesterday, the plane dealer yesterday, okay? Brandon Baxter, 34 years of age, East Cleveland, is accused of possessing ricin, a biological agent that can kill humans. The man who served federal prison time for a role in 2012 plot to blow up a bridge over the Cuyahoga Valley has been indicted for ricin. You want to know how long did he spend in jail and why did they let him out?
1: Exactly. Because obviously they made a mistake letting him out because he's still trying to do bad things. Obviously. I mean, assumably.
0: Allegedly and all that. Right. Yeah.
1: Allegedly.
0: Yeah. Let me see here. Does it say how long he was sent? Federal prosecutors said Baxter was in possession of toxin back on September 19th, according to the indictment released Friday. He's scheduled for arraignment the 14th of October, which is coming up rapidly. What, in about 8 or 9 days, whatever, 6 days, before U.S. Magistrate Jonathan Greenberg. Well, maybe if convicted, he faces up to 15 years in prison. So we'll have to let that work its way out. I don't remember what kind of deal they cut, how many years he got in federal prison for the 2012.
1: Well, it doesn't sound like it was enough, because somebody like that is willing to blow up a bridge and now poison people. Like, that's somebody that should be in society.
0: Well, all right. We'll see what. Okay. What else you got?
1: That's it.
0: Oh, okay. Thanks. WNIR, hello.
2: Yeah, Bernard.
0: Yeah.
2: Hey, some more stuff about that Maslin deal and the Feister boys. They're actually from your old stomping ground. They're from New Philly. And when he was a junior high wrestler, he was one of the top wrestlers in the United States. So his freshman year, he went to Indian Valley. And then his sophomore year, his brother would be a freshman. He would be a sophomore at Claymont, which is a very good wrestling school.
0: Yeah, right.
2: And in an interview his eighth grade year, he said he wasn't sure. He's looking at Claymont, Perry, Lakewood St. Ed's, and a couple schools in Pennsylvania, he said, for high school. Well, he ended up then going to Claymont 1 year, then to Hoban 1 year, then to Maslin. And in Maslin, he announced when he got there, he was only going to go the first semester because he was going to early enroll at Oregon. So he'd only be there about 4 months anyways. So there were red flags flying around for quite some time. Like a lot of celebrated athletes have, you know, people want to get the skinny on every issue about them. But that was something I thought was interesting from your old stomping grounds. Mm-hmm. It was New Philly, not Dover.
0: Well, is the Buckeye Joint Vocational School at Tuscarawas County still open?
2: I don't know. That would be
0: I think they changed the name because they didn't want the kids saying, I just got out of the joint. And they smoked joints all day long down there. Anyhow.
2: Smoking joints.
0: Dover High School, we said we had about 20 or 30 people more enrolled at Buckeye than we actually did, so we could play AAA back when it was AAA and AAA. We wanted to play the top schools, so we lied about our population. I can admit it 45 years later. Okay.
2: Okay.
0: If you're not cheating in Tuscarawas County, you're not trying, brother.
2: Yeah. Well, I guess you could say the Feister was all county when he wrestled.
0: Yeah. he was all county. Claymont, man, they'll hit you getting off the bus, man. I'll tell you what.
2: Yeah.
0: We were playing Claymont my junior year in high school, okay? And that was when we had just come up. My sophomore year, we were 10-0. Never made the playoffs, undefeated. Nowadays you got teams that are 4-6 making the playoffs, but I digress.
2: Yeah.
0: So it's about the second or third game of the year, and we're down like 14-0 against Claymont. And Claymont, our visitors' locker room basically was their equipment room that we had to get, that the non-starters had to stand outside. Okay? That's how small it was. All right. And the coach was bawling us out. I mean, I can't believe you're coming out. And it got deathly quiet, okay? It got quiet. No one said a word. And all of a sudden, two stoners from Urecksville walked past and said, hey, man, Dover sucks, man. And Maltrich's face went like a cartoon, a Bugs Bunny cartoon, when they get mad and they go blood red, and he started yelling, "Do you hear what they're thinking about you? Did you hear what that guy just said?" And we came out and went through, like Sherman went through Atlanta, man. We posted, I think, 3 or 4 touchdowns in the third quarter and wiped. And I just remember I felt bad for all the athletes at Claymont, because 2 stoners had never played sports in their life were the reason we wiped them out in the second half.
2: So there is a good side of drugs in every sport.
0: Of course. It is a cautionary tale, man. You know, it was like, you know, it's like, I was going to play football, and then I got hot.
3: I made bad choices.
0: But anyhow, look, the bottom line is the Ohio High School Athletic Association, I think they asked Mark Twain, Are you a Democrat or Republican? He goes, I'm not a member of any organized political party. I'm a Democrat. The Ohio High School Athletic Association is, they're disorganized as the day is long. We need to do something about it. But anyway.
2: Oh, I mean, they're about as righteous as the NCAA.
0: Exactly. Right. I mean, how dare them sit there on high and acting like they're pure as a driven snow, when it took an act of Ohio Congress, literally, to tell them, quit charging credit cards. You should take cash at the high school football games, because young kids are coming up saying, I got 50 cents. Can I have some bubble gum or, no, kid, credit cards only. You know, so at Crater Stadium, I don't know how we used to have 4 concession stands, 2 on the north and 2 on the, or it'd be 2 on the south, 2 on the east, 2 on the west. But one of them has to be cash only, because the Ohio High School Athletic Association was made to do that by the state of Ohio. So I don't know. I'm just saying, look, athletes nowadays, they're talking about letting high school NIL. There's a lawsuit pending right now that high school kids could get name and licensing.
2: I think it passed, as far as I know.
0: I think so, too.
2: Yeah, I think I heard that pass, which, I mean, you think of how stupid you and I were in high school. And you offered me $1 million, you know.
0: You offered me $1,000, and I'd blow somebody's car up for you. Like Danny Green on this day 49 years ago, Danny Green killed the Irishman. You seen the movie Kill the Irishman? Danny Green.
2: Oh, absolutely.
0: Was blown up on this day at October 6, 1977. And the documentary I watched said basically them getting Danny Green officially was the last nail in the mob's coffin. But I'm just saying, I mean,
2: yeah, historically, yes.
0: I mean, I could think of 2 people I know that moved into Dover, okay, and lived diagonally across the street from me. They were right on the Dover-Philly line. Are you familiar with where Tuscarawas and Dover and Philly merged there?
2: Oh, absolutely, yeah.
0: He lived literally 30 feet away from the Dover city line, but he was technically in Philly. Okay.
2: All right.
0: So, because his dad was dead and his mom was an alcoholic, it was a real rough and tumble story, but Nora and Bob across the street, they let Steve come live with them, and they got the legal, what do you call that? They were legal guardians of him.
2: A guardianship, yes.
0: Whatever. And that allowed him to play for Dover. And there was a kerfuffle for about a week, you know. And then once they realized what a crappy life he had, you know, he's just trying, you know. And ultimately, he got a full ride to Bowling Green. You know, so, I mean, and he graduated in 81. Hi, Stevie, if you're listening, truck, I love you, brother. But, I mean, there are always extenuating circumstances. But at the end of the day, these young kids are just trying to get out of a situation they're in financially.
2: Absolutely, yeah. And it's great to hear a story about somebody overcoming adversity like that. Because, the news networks make a big deal about the other side, but there truly are good cases.
0: All right, well, I want to take that one a step further. You ready for this? Here's the rest of that story, okay?
2: All right.
0: So Truck is a junior and I'm a sophomore. We're on a football team. We share a locker, okay? And he goes, he came in and he had a UPS box, which was rare back in 1980. You know what I mean? Remember United Postal Service? Parcel Service, UPS? And yeah. It came from the Navy base in Alaska. His uncle, the deal was every time you get your name on the front page of the record or the Times Reporter, knock the back page, because the back page where the police runs. You want to be on the front page, not the back, right? Okay, you know?
2: Right.
0: Every time you get an article, I'll send you a piece of a camera. And I'm talking like, you know, a expensive 35mm camera, because we actually had a photo place, a dark room at Dover High School, a dark room. It had a revolving door so light never got in.
2: Uh-huh.
0: It was a great place to take your girlfriend in sixth period. Okay. You know what I'm saying? I'm just saying it was being known to happen. Okay. Hey, stand guard. I need 12 minutes of it. I got you. I'm your Huckleberry. Denning, what are you doing? I'm just making sure nobody goes in. Steve's developing film. That was the term. Anyhow, so next thing you know, he's got $3,000 or $4,000 with photo equipment, telephoto, and he had the three-legged stand. And he, you know what I mean? And
2: right.
0: Somebody somewhere got wind of this, and they tried to make him ineligible for accepting gifts for his athletic ability. And it basically, once they said it was not an arm's length transaction, it was his uncle in the Navy, then it was okay, if you know what I mean. But I mean, they've been trying to jack up athletes for 50 years, and I hate the Ohio High School Athletic Association. They're not there to protect the athletes. They're there for their phony baloney jobs. Out of the Ohio High School Athletic, somebody go look this up, okay? The Ohio High School Athletic Association is a not-for-profit. Last year, they had $3 million surplus. How many they employ, according to what I looked up this morning? This is the OHSAA.org, 19 full-time employees, plus tournament and temporary staff. I wonder how much those 19 full-time employees get paid. Oh, you want to guess exactly how much they get paid?
2: Way too much, I know that. What they do, and they answer to no one, that's the thing.
0: But I'll tell you what. The first time I remember hearing the name Bobby Golic. Hi, Bob. I'll see you at 3 o'clock. Love you, Bobby. Dover, Coach Mowry, we had a hell of a wrestling team, and we always sparred with Claymont. Okay, we'd invite them to the minor gym in the basement of the basketball court, and that's where the wrestling mats were. And the guys from Claymont would come up, and we'd have like scrimmages, right? And I'm sure it wasn't sanctioned, but I mean, Claymont was notoriously had a great wrestling team, and so did Dover. And that was when, and we had Mark and James Black. Mark Black was going to be an alternate to the 1980 Olympics, but then Jimmy Carter canceled it, right? The Summer Olympics, right? Help me on that. Double back me up on that. Am I accurate? I'm going by memory. But
2: no, I believe you're right.
0: Yeah. I think so. Anyhow, the point is, Bob Golic, epic wrestler, him and Tommy Cousineau. Do you remember those back in the mid 70s?
2: Oh, yeah. Yeah.
0: And I mean, wrestling was a huge, huge thing. It's not so much anymore, right?
2: In certain areas, but you're right for overall. But now, the biggest upcoming sport there is right now in high school,
0: pickleball.
2: Is wrestling.
0: Oh, no.
2: Well, pickleball's coming. Wrestling, the fastest growing sport. Don't be confused with pickleball. That's the fastest growing sport.
0: Wrestling is growing. Why? Because scholarship money's available, or what's bringing it about?
2: It's mostly the girls. They're really promoting it big, and it is girl against girl. Sometimes you always had a girl that would be on a wrestling team or be on a football team. This is actually female versus female, and it's from what I've been told, and I'm down in the Perry area where wrestling's big down here.
0: Right.
2: That's what a coach told me. So that's the biggest thing right now in the state of Ohio, high school.
0: Female wrestling.
2: It's interesting.
0: Yeah. I would go watch girls wrestle each other.
2: Watch it now. What? When you watch, that's called mud wrestling.
0: Like the movie Stripes. John Candy was mud wrestling. Okay. But that's interesting. Female, you're talking about true XX chromosomes, not boys that identify as girls, right?
2: Exactly.
0: So that's interesting. Female wrestling is growing, huh?
2: It's growing, yep, very rapidly.
0: How are the Perry Panthers doing in wrestling?
2: They did well last year.
0: What division are they in? Three?
2: No. Because they're in two as far as football, but I think in wrestling there's still a one.
0: That's right. That's a whole other thing they got to check. But anyhow, that's a whole other can of worms. Yeah.
2: Yeah. So, no, the program's still steady. An interesting thing there, a coach that was legendary at Perry retired, and now he's going to coach this year at Jackson, which is in the Federal League. It's, you know, really a high-level what's the word I'm looking for as far as the two of them competing against each other at a high level. So it's going to be interesting this year to see how soon he gets the program going to Jackson, because they have not been a dominant wrestling school at all.
0: Mm.
2: So there's a coup going on there.
0: That's it. All right.
2: But yeah, there. But anyways, yeah.
0: Well, look, all I know is that, you know, these two Maslin football players, the summer when we talked about it was a legal transaction when it happened, remember?
2: Oh, yeah.
0: And then what changed?
2: That's interesting.
0: Hoban's 3-4. Hoban, hell, my best friend in the world, his son played on two state championships for Hoban. That's been, what, 10, 12 years ago? I don't know. Hoban's 3-4. Maybe the parochial schools are upset about it, and they draw a lot of water in Ohio. I'm just suspicious that Maslin, the public, and they're not. No, why won't the Federal League let Maslin in? Because Maslin would win the Federal League every year in every division in every sport.
2: Okay, going back on it in sports, they are notorious for poaching players off other teams. And here's the thing: Maslin football has a tremendous summer program. I think it's starting in fifth grades. Kids from all over come to these camps.
0: Right.
2: They have it at the Dave Center, okay? Dave is the one that had Camelot Records and all that. The name's escaping me right now. But it's Paul Dave. Their center down there is second to none as far as just like a college center for workouts, for conditionings. It's a beautiful arena. They have these programs in the summertime, basically luring kids from all over the state and even out of the state to come there. So it's a...
0: So by not being affiliated, be basically being an independent, that could be beneficial to Maslin.
2: Well, in a sense. Now, Glen Oak, this is the last year of their contract, and they're not renewing with Maslin anymore.
0: Well, let me tell you.
2: League school is good.
0: All right. So, based on Belden Village Mall in the fall of 1981, Glen Oak had the hottest women, girls, high school girls. For a guy from Dover, we would go up to North Canton. The Glen Oak girls were they were number one. Canton Central Catholic was number two. Perry was number three. And Hoover Vikings, they were number four, but they were all within a margin of error. They were all equally hot.
2: Well, see, now, my wife of 53 years, she was a cheerleader at Canton Central Catholic.
0: Yeah, she's smoking hot then.
2: She still is. I'm not.
0: All right. Call me again. I got to go, brother. I'll see you. Bye.
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0: 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Hey, pickleball could be an Olympic event. Speaking of the Vikings, the Hoover Vikings. Hi, Lisa. Hi, Patty, if you're listening. I was invited last Wednesday to go to North Canton, right across from the strip, across the highway there in the industrial park there. It's easy to get to, Hot Shots Pickleball Club. 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
0: Speaking of going to North Canton Belden Village Mall, we would have this on the cassette tape. Sad day in rock and roll history. On this day in 2020, Eddie Van Halen, the revered guitarist and co-founder of the rock band Van Halen, died at the age of 65 years young. The Dutch-American musician is receiving treatment for cancer. Van Halen. Halen, whose full name was Edward Lodewijk Van Halen, and his brother Alex began performing together as teens. They formed the core of what would later become Van Halen. After meeting David Lee Roth in the early 70s, it sold more than 80 million worldwide albums, making them one of the best-selling groups of all time. It is 1 o'clock in the rubber capital of the world. On the Talk of Akron, WNIR Kent Akron, here is ABC News.
6: From ABC News, I'm Chuck Severson. There's a new giant merged media conglomerate. Skydance announces it has completed its takeover of Warner Brothers Discovery. The new company owns not only Paramount, Paramount Plus, and Warner Brothers, but also HBO Max, CBS, and CNN. In a settlement over opposition to the corporate marriage, the new company agreed to have an independent board, says ABC News legal contributor Kim Whaley.
7: But that independent oversight board is appointed by Paramount. It included things to protect employees. But the arguments these plaintiffs made was like, these things that are in place aren't going to actually help keep prices down and keep competition up and give lots of options for people.
6: The state attorneys general, who sued but failed to stop the merger, turned out to be right in one way. They claim jobs would be lost, and the new Skydance company lost no time today announcing layoffs. The goal? $6 billion in cost savings over 3 years. Layoffs coming, they say. The White House saying President Trump's comments yesterday at a Nebraska rally about Iran, if it gets nuclear weapons, were about the danger to U.S. cities. The specific Trump comment?
8: They can take out a city. Let him take out Los Angeles. Let him take out San Diego.
9: Governor Gavin Newsom calling President Trump deranged and dangerous. The mayor of San Diego, Todd Gloria, writing, San Diego is not collateral damage. And L.A. Mayor Karen Bass adding, the role of a president is to protect the country, not to actively threaten it and encourage attacks on American lives.
6: ABC's Rachel Scott, U.S. officials urging more details from Russia about its pneumonic plague lab death. Secretary of State Marco Rubio.
10: We encourage Russia to be transparent and share more information with the world so that all of us could react accordingly and appropriately.
6: Jim Baker of the PTL televangelist empire with his wife Tammy Faye, which collapsed in a sex scandal and financial crimes, is dead at 86. You're listening to ABC News.
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6: Amid a string of sinkholes across the country, ABC News and its own TV stations have uncovered what may be the cause, the collapse of abandoned mines.
13: An ABC News investigation found some mines under or close to homes, others swallowing cars, and prompting daring rescues like this one.
14: Rescue's ready.
13: Of a teenager in California.
14: One, two. There you go.
6: R.J. O'Brien, locations of some abandoned mines are at abcnews.com. It's not a brand of ice cubes, and it figures in this cash money prize, over a million smackers U.S.
15: Belgian-American physicist Francis Hausen has won the 2026 Nobel Prize in Physics.
16: For decisive contributions to the Ice Cube Neutrino Observatory and the discovery of high-energy neutrinos of astrophysical origin.
15: That is Nobel speak, for he helped the world learn more about a rare group of high-energy neutrinos, tiny cosmic particles that researchers say offer clues into how the universe evolved. Sherry Preston, ABC News.
6: Halloween will cost you more this year, according to the National Retail Federation. Candy accounts for the largest chunk of Halloween expenses ahead of costumes and decorations, with prices rising at triple the rate of inflation since 2020. Polls show three-quarters of Americans plan to dress up and trick-or-treat. Chuck Sievertson, ABC News.
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0: 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That's 330-552-3011. A 57-year-old Sagamore Hills man has been sentenced to life in prison without parole for sexually abusing a girl over 3 years. Craig Koenig was convicted on 10 counts of first-degree felony rape and 10 counts of gross sexual imposition. Authorities say the abuse occurred between 2016 and 2019 when the victim was between the ages of 7 and 9. Koenig was accused of sexually abusing the girl while she and her mother lived with him. This news in from Fox 8, Cleveland police are searching for a man from out of town who was reported missing after the Cleveland Browns game on Thursday, October 1st. 24-year-old Phoenix Phillips is described as standing 6 foot, 1 inches tall, weighing about 170 pounds, with blonde hair and blue eyes. He was last seen at about 6 a.m. on Friday, October 2nd, near the intersection of West Superior Avenue and Robert Lockwood Jr. Drive. Cleveland police responded to the 1800 block of Euclid Avenue later that day after he was reported missing. According to the release, the person who reported Phillips missing said he and Phillips are from out of town. A Cleveland police spokesperson confirmed that Phillips attended the Browns game on Thursday, October 1st, against the Pittsburgh Steelers. Phillips is believed to be traveling on foot. Anyone with information on his whereabouts is urged to call Cleveland Police's 3rd District Headquarters at 216-623-5318 or the non-emergency number at 216-621-1234. Well, the grandfather of the 16 children rescued in Vinton County, 73-year-old Gary Sider Sr., has been dismissed in criminal court after he was found incompetent to stand trial last month. Records show the court will still have jurisdiction over Siders until an action for civil commitment can be commenced. Under state law, civil commitment is a legal process where a court orders someone to receive mental health treatment. Siders was arrested on June 30th alongside his wife, Christina Siders, his son, Gary Siders Jr., and his daughter-in-law, Elizabeth Siders, after 16 children were rescued from a Hamden, Ohio home in horrific conditions. Christina, Gary Jr., and Elizabeth Siders continue to be held in jail on 19 counts of child endangerment each. Well, beginning today, motorists can face a fine if they refuse to identify themselves to police during traffic stops in Ohio. House Bill 492 makes it illegal to not disclose certain information to officials. The bill was signed by Governor Mike DeWine on July 7th. The law makes it illegal to resist, hinder, obstruct, or abuse any officer attempting to arrest someone for a violation. It also makes it illegal for anyone inside a vehicle to refuse to disclose their name, address, and date of birth. Hindering an officer from making an arrest is a second-degree misdemeanor. Failing to identify yourself is a fourth-degree misdemeanor. Refusing to disclose information to a law enforcement officer could face up to 30 days in jail or a $250 fine. And early voting is underway and runs through November 1st for the November 3rd general election. Ohioans have three options for the general election: voting on Election Day, voting absentee by mail, or voting early in person. The Ohio Elections website has information on how to request an absentee ballot. The deadline to request an absentee ballot is Tuesday, October 27th, and absentee ballots returned in person or by mail must be submitted by 7:30 p.m. on Election Day. I'll be back with weather in just a moment.
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0: Well, let's talk weather for just a minute. If you look outside and see sunny skies, get used to it because you're going to see those for the rest of the week. Today we have a high near 64. Tomorrow, sunny with a high near 74, even warmer. And then even on Thursday, sunny with a high near 69. Friday, looking beautiful for Friday night football. Probably going to need a jacket. Sunny with a high near 66. No rain in the schedule until late Sunday evening. H-I-O.
2: How you doing?
0: Great. How are you?
2: Super.
0: All
2: Thanks
0: right.
2: for asking.
0: Did you watch Kevin Stefanski last night?
2: Oh, he's dreamy.
0: Yes, he is.
2: Oh, he's
0: the
2: so
0: best.
2: Handsome.
0: He was the best. He was the one reason why a lot of women turned into Cleveland Browns. He got more women interested in football than any other coach in Cleveland for the last, 10 years.
2: Atlanta won, right?
0: Yes, they did.
2: Yeah, they won pretty bigly.
0: They did do well.
2: Down there at the New Orleans. It was the 20th anniversary of reopening the Dome, the Superdome, after Katrina. So
0: yes.
2: It was a wild crowd, but that was his first win, I think, this year, right?
0: He's got two.
2: He's two and two?
0: Mm-hmm. Yeah. Not too bad.
2: They got a great running back. He's got a great team, but
0: I hope his knowledge and coaching ability reflect that. Sometimes a great team,
2: we'll see, won't we,
0: doesn't necessarily win all the games they're supposed to.
2: And the Browns travel to
0: the Browns are in
2: Meadowlands
0: this Sunday. Yep,
2: against the Jets.
0: Yep, that'll be a good game. We should win that one.
2: Did Joe Namath guarantee a win?
0: Yes.
2: Oh,
0: Meadowlands right outside in New Jersey.
2: Do they
0: still share the stadium with the Giants?
2: Yeah.
0: Mm-hmm.
2: And Florida State, he was with the Browns for a cup of coffee. Jameis Winston is the New York Football Giants quarterback.
0: Yes.
2: Yeah.
0: Mm-hmm.
2: He's a great guy. He's really, man.
0: He seems to be.
2: Very pleasant. You know, he just didn't click with Stefanski and him. I don't know.
0: You know.
2: He might be good looking, but
0: okay.
2: Well, he didn't have a very good coaching record.
0: No.
2: Pretty boy.
0: Well, when they made the playoffs during COVID, and he had COVID or tested positive for COVID, and they had to, he had to coach from his basement and all of that.
2: Oh,
0: that
2: God,
0: was
2: I forgot
0: cool.
2: all about that.
0: That was kind of cool. I said, I wouldn't mind going to his basement and watching football.
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4: Hey, Couch, I'm calling from Tiger Tail Beach.
2: How's things down there? What's up?
4: Things are good. It's hot today, about 90. Sunny, but that storm's going to be off in the panhandle. I don't know if we're going to get much rain or not, but we might. Oh, so I grew up in the Maslin-Jackson area. and very familiar with the Massillon Tigers. My dad was a booster, head of the booster club, and my uncle was head of the booster club. So I know Massillon Tiger football like the back of my hand. They've been after the Massillon Tigers, and I'm 66, for as long as I can remember.
2: Me too. Cool. I'm a couple, 3 years, 4 years, 5 years younger than you, but, man, they've always gone after Massillon.
4: They can't stand it. You know why? Because they're good.
2: That's right.
4: Why?
2: That's right.
4: And, you know, they don't mess with McKinley for what reason? Because it's an inner-city school. It's a dirtbag place.
2: Hey, you leave McKinley alone. Fannin Jr.'s got 2 touchdowns for the Browns. He's a McKinley guy. You be quiet.
4: He's a pretty good player. He's got 3 touchdowns.
2: Well, he had 2 in the game, the one game. He had 3 in 2 days, 2 game in 4 days. That's pretty good.
4: So here's the deal. Paul David, the guy that owned Camelot Music and all that, he's the one that gave Massillon all the money. Massillon's football program is unbelievable. You'd think you were at Ohio State. You really
2: well, they were. Just we were talking this spring that they just built like a new field house and a new stadium and a new scoreboard and stuff.
4: Oh, yeah. Well, the scoreboard is like you're at the Cleveland Browns. It's unbelievable. But the place they work out, he did that a few years ago. He died. And then his son, boy, went to Massillon. He was a field goal kicker. And he went to Michigan. He was really good. He was a field goal kicker. That was one of the David boys. But they support the Massillon program. And the Gessners support it, too. They're the one that has the internet company in Massillon.
2: Okay.
4: They're good families that do a lot for the community.
2: Right,
4: now,
2: right.
4: The reason Massillon is not in the Federal League, first of all, the Federal League couldn't challenge Massillon. You know what I mean? It's a nice league, but they can't challenge the Tigers.

0: independent, it's hard for them to schedule games. But they schedule games all over the country. They play the top high school football teams in the country. They have something going on there. It's magical. And then the coach, Nate Moore, he's got it going on. You know, he won state championships in Columbus, and he came to Maslin. He has the all-time most wins in Maslin. He's ahead of Paul Brown, Earl Bruce, all of them. So, and now these two brothers, I don't know what the deal on that is. Those guys are monster players. Oh, my God, they're so good. If they're from Hoban, I don't think Hoban's behind this. I think there's more of
1: We don't need to get it. It doesn't matter. We'll find out by the end of the week. They're going to have some emergency hearing, and it'll all work itself
0: out. They have another court hearing. There's another one.
1: So, right.
0: I mean, if they lose them, is it going to change their team? No, it isn't. Because they have a running back that ran for almost 300 yards.
1: Yeah, exactly. Right.
0: And that's what that one Feister brother plays, and the other one's on a defensive line. So the one's going to Michigan State, and the one's going to Oregon. So
1: right,
0: they're all set. Mm-hmm. But that's about it.
1: Okay, all righty. 330-673-1234. Let me reset the table. We have lines wide open. We've been very busy. You can talk about other things than high school football. Obviously, but let me see. Here it is. Find my list here. Should the state of Ohio investigate gas retailers for price fixing? Did you see the gas? What's the gasoline doing in your neck of the woods? 330-673-1234. I thought we might get more discussion from the guys that use the red diesel, the dyed diesel. Trump would allow it to be sold for over the road. How would that affect the supply of our farmers and off-road guys that use the red diesel? People are complaining stations are not dropping prices fast enough. Critics claim price fixing or gouging by the retailers. But Trump approves the firing squad for the convicted Fort Hood terrorists from 2009. Obama would initially not call it terrorism, if you remember. Instead, he said it was workplace violence. But they don't have to worry about not finding a vein in a firing squad. Plague in Russia. Danny Green was blown up on this day in 1977. I remember talking to Howie about that once. He's like, you know, I went to the same dentist.
2: Don't be an old fuddy-duddy.
1: I could have been blown up. I saw Danny Green at the dentist 6 months previous. If you want to talk about that. Brewster Police. Hey, Miss Navarre. Brewster's what? Southwest of Navarre, just north of Beach City, right? Brewster Police are going to use drones to probe residential break-ins. Who's breaking and entering in Brewster? That's a good way to get shot. Right, Brewster? Do you have an Easy Pass account? You may still be paying a higher toll. If you're interested in the Easy Pass account, there's a topic on the Easy Pass. We really didn't talk about that Caleb Flynn killing of his wife. That kind of holy roller religious guy, if you want to talk about that. Now, the federal government, the U.S. Department of Energy, announced $4.2 billion loan agreement for the operator of the Perry Nuclear Power Plant to upgrade plant and expand capacity at Vistra's nuclear facilities in Ohio and Pennsylvania. House Bill 6, you know, John Husted, Golden Boy, you've seen the commercials. We bailed the nuclear, both Davis, Bessie, and Perry out. We, the ratepayers, right? Hopefully, this will reduce our electric rates, but they want to increase the, that's a big investment. Under the agreement, Vistra, V-I-S-T-R-A, which operates the Perry plant,

0: Use the loan to finance upgrades and modernization at Perry, Davis, Bessie in Northwest Ohio, and Beaver Valley in Pennsylvania. Vistra CEO Jim Burke said in a news conference yesterday, quote, "This loan commitment recognizes something we believed in a long time. The most practical way to add reliable power is to do it in the plants that are already operating," end quote. The goal is to add 433 additional megawatts of new electricity to the region's power grid. I don't know what 433 megawatts means. It sounds like a lot. If anybody's in that industry can call in at 330-6731. What would 433 megawatts be in relative to the amount of electricity Cleveland or Columbus use, for example? I don't know. Sounds like a lot. Greg Beard, director of the Department of Energy's Office and Energy Dominance Financing Board, said, quote, "Expanding and extending existing capacity is remarkably efficient use of government resources." Under the plan, Perry's operational life will be extended to 2066, and its generating capacity is expected to jump more than 200 of the so all almost half of the generating additional will come from Perry. So they'll have 200 megawatts out of the 433 additional. Oh, I didn't read that deep into the article. It's right here. 200 megawatts is about 150,000 homes' average consumption of electricity. Is that daily or annually? They don't say. So it's a lot. That was the problem. 200 megawatts is about 150,000 homes' average consumption of electricity, so that's a lot. I assume that's an annual usage, but Secretary Chris Wright didn't say. But anyhow, so, and that's a lot of good union jobs that are going to keep ticking away up there at Perry and Davis Bessie. I got this one last night. Canfield, Ohio. A man charged with assault after a disturbance during an appearance by Democratic governor candidate Dr. Amy Acton at the Canfield Fair appeared in court for a pretrial hearing Friday of last week, apparently. I got this yesterday, so I'm assuming it's last Friday. Since Patrick H-A-V-A-S, Havas, whatever, 38 years of age of Canfield, was arrested at the Canfield Fair on September 6. Prosecutors have determined that while he did possess a gun and brass knuckles at the time, he did not brandish any of those weapons, and there was no evidence to warrant any felony charges. Havas faced multiple misdemeanor charges, including two counts of assault, one count of inducing panic, and one count of disorderly conduct. However, the gun and brass knuckles were the focal point of a motion filed last Friday by Havas's defense attorney. The motion, known as in limine, and I had to look it up. In Latin, it means at the threshold or at the beginning. So basically, the discussion last Friday's pretrial hearing seeking to block Judge Molly Johnson in the Mahoning County Prosecutor's Office from even mentioning any weapons that Havas had on him at the time. He might have had weapons. They're legal. They were concealed. He did not brandish them. So those should not be brought up during the trial. That's interesting. The motion states, quote, "If a firearm or weapon, let's say the gun and then the other weapon in this case would be the brass knuckles, if it was not brandished, displayed, or otherwise used during the offense conduct, mere possession is immaterial." That is precisely the case here, the motion states. Even detaining law enforcement officers were unaware of the presence of a firearm until their attention was directed to the gun by the defendant. End quote. Ingram, that is Jerry Ingram, that is Havas's defense attorney. Ingram even cited the Mahoning County prosecutor Lynn Morrow's own words in making his argument. Quote, I know others thought there should have been charges related to the weapons, end quote, Morrow told the Vindicator in the September 9th article. That's the Youngstown Neck of the Woods newspaper, the Vindy. Quote, the weapons were never unholstered, removed, used, brandished in any way, or utilized in this instance. Quite frankly, there were no weapons under the Ohio Revised Code that could fit or simply possess those weapons, end quote. And that's Morrow's own words, according to the defense attorney. Ingram said, quote, that's the defense attorney for Havas. Their mention would invite the jury to speculate that defendant intended to use them or that their possession made the charged conduct more threatening than the evidence showed it was. It would also shift attention from charges alleged to an assessment of his character based on the possession of the firearms, because that inference supplies an improper basis for the verdict. Any marginal probative value, in other words, asking if a prosecutor were to probe and ask those questions, is substantially outweighed by the dangers of an unfair prejudice and confusion of the issue, end quote, said the defense attorney. On Friday, Johnson's the judge, I believe, right? Yeah, Judge Molly Johnson, okay. On Friday, Judge Johnson granted a request continuance, but said she wants to know by November if Havas intends to seek a jury trial. She said it usually takes her court about 90 days to impanel a jury, and a trial would have to wait until January to maintain her intended timeline. To that end, Ingram, the defense attorney, said a hearing on his motion in limine will likely determine whether a jury or a bench trial would be chosen. Okay, that's interesting. He first proposed having a hearing on the matter November 6th, the same day the next scheduled pretrial hearing is, but Judge Johnson said that even if the motion were granted, it would still create timeline problems. So the motion hearing was instead set for October 23rd. Judge Johnson asked about evidence, discovery, and Ingram said there was no major problem. So, anyhow, I guess that'll work itself out. What else did I have here? Talked about that. $4.2 billion in nuclear power plant. I want to find this guy. If what is alleged is true, everybody's innocent until proven guilty, but still, Akron, Ohio. Akron police are asking for the public's help and are searching for the driver involved in a hit-and-run crash that seriously injured a man walking his dog Saturday night in Akron, an incident that he also alleges killed the family's beloved dog. According to police, the crash happened near the intersection of Merriman Road and Memorial Parkway. Multiple 911 callers reported the pedestrian had been struck by a vehicle. One 911 caller transcript reads, "We're at the corner of Merriman and Memorial. Somebody's gotten hit by a car. This guy is really beat up and hurt." Police body camera footage shows officers responding to the scene where they found the man and his dog. The dog named Snickerdoodle died from injuries suffered in a crash. In a social media post, according to WKYC-TV3, which I'm reading from, in a social media post shared with 3 News, Snickerdoodle's owner, Elizabeth, said her husband, Robert, suffered a broken leg, a fractured hip area, concussions, and numerous bumps, bruises, and scrapes. Akron resident Gerald Garman is quoted as saying, "I think it's just terrible, and that poor dog, And now Mr. Kelly, who's injured, just trying to do what would normally do if he's a pet owner, walking his dog. So let's find the alleged driver of this car, please.
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0: And good afternoon. You're on the air, WNIR. Hello? WNIR, hello.
3: Is it me?
0: Yeah.
3: It's me. Okay, I just want to clarify a couple of things about the megawatts and the kilowatts and so on and so forth. To put it in layman's terminology, a kilowatt is something close to what you have as a small space heater in your home. Okay? A megawatt is about, will serve about anywhere between 600-700 houses up to 1,000 houses on regular, like a small regular house, you know, typical Ohio home.
0: Mm-hmm.
3: So that's 1 megawatt. A turbine, usually in the past, I think like in Niagara Falls, Niagara Falls on the Canadian side produces about 200 megawatts, okay? That's just on the one side. Each turbine usually is rated at about 10 megawatts, okay? So the gigawatt is 1,000 times that amount. So if these guys are trying to do 400 and, what do you say, 444?
0: All right, I'm looking it up. Hold on. Thank you for your knowledge. Hold on. The $4.2 million loan going to Davis, Bessie, Perry, and the one in Pennsylvania. The total across the three generators would be 433 additional megawatts.
3: Okay. So that's almost half as much as, or maybe 30% as much Niagara Falls would produce on the U.S. side. On the Canadian side, they produce a little bit more.
0: Okay.
3: Just to give you, put it in perspective of how much electricity they need. So they need, like, we need half of Niagara Falls just to produce enough to do whatever they needed to do.
0: Right.
3: Other than the normal usage. So that's,
0: well, which, what is more efficient, gravity water or steam from Perry?
3: That I don't know.
0: Okay, I'm just saying, since you're comparing water versus steam, I'm just curious. This article reads that 200 megawatts, which is going to be the additional in Perry, okay, is about 150,000 homes' average consumption of electricity, comma, it's a lot. It doesn't say electricity per year, per month, per day. I'm assuming that's an annual, right? But he did, the U.S. Right. Secretary Chris Wright didn't say, is it 150,000 homes average per day? That'd be a lot more than per year, is what I'm saying.
3: Right, but what they're going to do, I mean, you're going to do it over the whole time. You know, if you're using 100 and say 150 megawatts at some point of time, you're going to be using that any time of the day, maybe a little bit less certain days and others. But in the summertime, you're going to be using a lot more.
0: Got it.
3: Because you're going to be using a lot of air conditioning. A long time ago, Canton had some kind of program where they wanted you to use electricity, so they were giving hot water tanks almost for free, just so you can run them on electric. It wasn't the gas. So did they do? They did also a lot of the heat pumps, for that matter.
0: Mm.
3: And the heat pumps never, to be honest with you, now they're a little bit better because technology has changed. But back in the days, 20, 30 years ago, I'm in that business, and then they, every time I hear from somebody, they say, just get me this thing out of here. I don't want to see it. I don't want to look at it. It's blowing cold air in the wintertime. They work fine in certain parts of the country where it's nice and dry and the temperature doesn't go below 40 degrees. Once you go beside the freezing, because all what you're doing, you're transferring heat from the outside to the inside.
0: Right.
3: And if you're transferring heat from the outside, how much heat is there left on the outside when we're below 30 degrees? Now, if you're talking scientifically, the molecules stop moving in a piece of metal at minus 200. But we humans are not like piece of metal. We can't take anything less than 60
0: degrees. You start getting down to absolute zero. The last thing we're worried about. Now, here's
3: less than 60 degrees. You know, so I don't care.
0: I got bigger problems. Exactly. Now, here's the rest of the story. Okay. This announcement, this $4.2 billion from the federal government in a loan for these three nuclear power plants, two in Ohio, one in Pennsylvania. This announcement came about 10 months, all right, about a year ago, 10 months ago. Vistra, who owns Davis Besse and Perry, announced power purchase agreement with Meta, the owners of Facebook. So is all this money, all this extra generation gigawatts watts or megawatts, are they going to go to data centers for Meta, Facebook, and Instagram?
3: Probably. It's going over there.
0: So that would not be a net reduction in our electric rate to an average consumer. Is that fair or am I unfair there?
3: No, let me put it this way. You've lived long. You're almost as much as old as I am, or maybe I'm a little bit older than you because we want to act new at the same time. Now, have you ever seen anything go down in price in your whole entire life?
4: And the answer is really no.
0: Oh, no.
3: Let me get two of this. Now it's such a great deal. I'm going to take four.
0: Hey, what was the tuition at Akron U when we were going there, right?
3: I went to school, actually, initially in Toronto. My tuitions for a semester were $400 a semester, $400.
0: Then I went at the Fighting Canucks? What were you guys, the Fighting Communists, or what?
3: I don't know. We were fighting the Russians.
0: Well, we had a common enemy, didn't we, Canada and America? We were fighting the Russians.
3: Let me tell you what the joke was over there. He says, we don't have to fight the Russians when they come to Toronto. The traffic will kill them by itself.
0: That is correct.
3: The traffic alone, they will die, and they will just...
0: I got to tell you what, man. We traveled a little bit. We went on the longest street in the world, Yonge Street.
3: Yonge Street.
0: And we went to the Phantom of the Opera about 95 or 96, and we had the hotel deal. And the guy was running a rickshaw, and he had his taxi license stapled to the back of his shirt. He had to have a taxi license on a rickshaw to take us down to the... What was that, the Pantages Theater up there?
3: The Phantom of the Opera was right on Yonge Street and Charles Street.
0: Exactly.
3: Almost downtown.
0: And they
3: downtown.
0: Were... Yeah, they but were so I'm going to say three or four blocks riding in a rickshaw in July. It was kind of cool, but...
3: And it was probably going into the opera was maybe $20 or $24 back then.
0: Oh, I don't even. We bought one of the. It was. We bought one of the. I bought one of those packages. You know. Or
3: yeah, package.
0: I'll tell you what. We went into that CN Tower up there. Woo!
3: Yeah.
0: How tall? That thing's like a quarter of a mile high. How tall is that thing? 1,800 feet? That thing's huge. Yeah. And then you walk out and they've got a, you could walk out, but then they had the see-through grate. And I'm no way I could do that. There was no way I could look down. Oh, my gosh, that thing.
3: Speaking of electrical power also, do you know how much it cost back then when I was living there? It cost to change the light bulb, that strobe light bulb on top of the CN Tower. They had to dangle a guy in the helicopter and changing a light bulb. And I remember back then, $15,000. And $15,000 back then, you can buy a little, at least you can buy a car back then. And that's how much a light bulb was.
0: Everybody has this, I think it'd be $150,000. If you want me dangling a quarter of a mile high with a giant light bulb at the antenna on the CN tower. It's going to be more than $15,000. That's
3: well,
0: for sure.
3: Right now, there is no. There, probably back then when I was in my early 20s, I probably would have done it. At this point of time of my life, there's no.
0: Oh, well, at this point, you know what? You get to this point. Whatever, you know what I mean?
3: Yeah, they can give me the whole CN tower, and I still wouldn't be doing it. Anyway, I gotta get going.
0: Okay, go Zips. WNIR, hello.
5: Hey, Kath, let me get you off speaker.
0: Appreciate it. I have lines open, by the way. We've been busy yesterday and this morning. 330-673-1234. While our gentleman comes to the phone, go.
5: Yeah, well, I called about 10 minutes ago, so I'm on a lot faster than normally. Yeah, the guy at the fair with the knuckles and the gun, you could use that same logic if you were wearing a knife. That, according to when I was in the Army, if you laid your knife across your palm and it went past your the width of your palm, it was considered a lethal weapon and had to be in our armory. So if you were walking around the fairgrounds with that knife and had been arrested at the same time, they could probably try to charge you with that same kind of offense.
0: Well, he didn't have a knife.
5: But he had. But the knife was in, like, the knife, when you carry a knife, it's in a sheath that's secured. Just like, you know, if he had the gun or the brass knuckles in his pocket. Unless the fairgrounds had signs on the entranceway, no guns allowed and no weapons allowed past this point, then that's the only way I think he could be charged with the weapons charge, if they had that no weapons sign coming in. But as far as he was not brandishing them, no more than if he had a knife and pulled the knife out when he had supposedly attacked her.
0: Right.
5: You know?
0: He didn't brandish a gun or brass knuckles, and that's the point in limine at the threshold or at the beginning, meaning that, you know, basically, okay, so basically they don't want felony charges against him because he didn't brandish any weapons. There was no evidence to warrant the felony charges. And then, so he would face multiple misdemeanor charges, 2 counts of assault, 1 count of inducing panic, 1 count of disorderly conduct. Those would be misdemeanors. Not, they're trying to stop the felony charges. And he did, and his attorney even quoted the prosecutor who was on in the Vindicator, saying that, I know the others thought there should be charges related to the weapons, but the weapons were never unholstered, removed, used, brandished in any way. They didn't even know that he had them until he told them about it. So,
5: yeah. So, no, like you say, the weapon charges should be moot, plain and simple.
0: Well, that's basically, well, let me ask you a question. The judge, would you want to go before a jury or do a, what do they call it, in test, whatever they call it, just going before a judge? Would you want to, what do you think, he stands a better chance in front of the judge or a jury?
5: Well, on something like this, I'd go with the judge.
0: That's what I'm thinking, right?
5: Because there'd be one person on the jury that says, no, he had those weapons. He should be getting the weapons charge, you know?
0: Right.
5: But like I say, the same thing could have happened with somebody, you know, because from what I understand, he stumbled or was pushed or got knocked into the people that were associated with Miss Acton. And so, you know, as far as having a weapon, if you fall or hit somebody because somebody else hits you behind and they arrest you and they find, like I say, even a knife that can be considered lethal, you know, then they would, you know, that then would come and they try to put a weapons charge on you, even though the weapon was in a sheath that was fastened and, let's just say, in his belt, underneath the coat or out of sight, like the handgun was and the knuckles were.
0: The hearing also focused on the timeline of the trial. Judge Johnson, who was running unopposed for the Ohio 7th District Court of Appeals, will end her term in Canfield in February, and her honor said she would not allow the case to fall on her successor if she can help it. So they want to wrap this up because apparently she's on the ballot for, she's the Mahoning County judge, and she's running unopposed for the Ohio 7th District Court of Appeals. I guess she's on the ballot in Canfield or Mahoning. I guess that would be Mahoning County, countywide, right? Yeah.
5: And I would love to see under her name, you know, another way to see, where your non-vote would count, like none of the above. If you run unopposed, there should be the option of none of the above underneath your name, that person's name, and if none of the above.
0: Oh, that's interesting. I didn't even think of that. That's interesting.
5: Well, think about it. How many times have you gotten to vote here in Portage County and the judges run up unopposed? Or, somebody for the county, whatever part of the county.
0: I just write my name in.
5: Yeah, but still, even if this judge, like you say, whatever her name is, runs and 100,000 people vote and she only gets 60,000 of them to vote for her, no one ever says, 40,000 people didn't vote for you. They never put it that way. They never showed that you had X amount of ballots and you only got, two-thirds of the majority or barely.
0: I got one for you. Should certain judges in Ohio, and somebody have to look this up and call me. I didn't go that deep into it. I was looking at the trees about the brass knuckles and the gun that nobody knew he used or had. He never even showed them. He had to tell the cops, hey, I got my firearm and I got my knuckles on me. Okay, we'll get him squared away. They didn't even know about it. So why would they charge him after the fact because he had him on his person? They were perfectly legal. Ohio is a constitutional carry state for a lethal firearm and a brass knuckles, apparently. But the point is, does the judge have to declare whether she's a Democrat or Republican? For the 7th Ohio District Court, there was something in the last couple years that Bill, are you listening, Romer? Hey, Bill, if you're listening, I'm asking my resident expert on this. The state of Ohio said judges of a certain level, like the Supreme Court, they have to disclose if they're getting money from the Democratic machine or Republican machine. That, you know what I mean? Meaning that they're registered D or R. Does the Ohio 7th District have to do that as well, I wonder?
5: I don't know, but it would be nice to know if I'm voting for a Democrat who might be an also activist judge, especially if she's going to the 7th District Court, to where she's going to hear the case of...
0: So you're saying something interesting, and I got to give you a bell. If there is an unopposed judge, should the judge be elected, yes or no? And that would mean if she got 40,000 yeses and 60,000 noes, she would not be able to take that job.
5: Correct. And I can say any unopposed candidate. I don't care.
0: No, exactly. Yeah.
5: Yeah, because the 7th District Court, they might get a case to where, and I'm sorry to any listeners that I might upset, a convicted child molester who now says he's a she wants to go use the YMCA's women's locker room when the middle school and high school girls swim team is in practicing, and they decide whether this man should be allowed to be in a women's locker room. It's like, no, I think an R or a D should be next to a district court judge when they're running, yes.
0: I'll have to try to look that up, and if somebody can, in the 2 o'clock hour, call back. I know that...
5: Knowing your list...
0: I'm guessing, I'm going to guess right now, that I think that somebody running unopposed for the Ohio 7th District Court of Appeals... There are certain levels, I remember certain levels of judges, not all of them, but certain levels like district or they would have to disclose their political affiliation, Democrat or Republican.
5: Mm-hmm. Yeah, like I say, unfortunately, we should be able to vote for the best candidate, but unfortunately, we don't get them.
0: Yeah, I understand. Well, be the change you want to see in the world. As Gandhi said, run for judge. I'd vote for you.
5: No, the nun said I don't play. The nuns told me already I don't play well.
0: All right, I'll see you. I got to go. I'll see you.
5: Have a good one.
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0: There we go. $4.2 billion to help Davis, Bessie, and Perry. We'll help our IBEW folks, hopefully. We're going to need them. Fox 8 News, Twitter X. I follow them, and they send me push notifications. And I'm just getting the headline. Kenya confirms first Ebola case, death. So you got the plague over there in Russia. Health authorities in Kenya have placed the country on high alert and are monitoring the possible additional cases, according to Fox 8. Nairobi, patient dies. The Kenya's health ministry about an hour ago confirmed that Kenya's first imported Ebola case from the Congo. Health Minister Duale said a Kenyan citizen who arrived in the country Saturday from Congo via Uganda had been isolated, treated for in a Nairobi hospital. Patient tested positive for the Ebola virus, and after developing symptoms with a hemorrhagic fever, he died late Monday. So he shows up on Saturday and dies 48 hours later. Yikes.
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16: 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She's on fire.
0: It is 5 seconds to 2 o'clock on the Talk of Akron, WNIR Ken Akron. I got lines open, WNIR Ken Akron.
17: From ABC News, I'm Chuck Sievertson. Cornell University has tapped a law firm, Kings and Spalding, to conduct the investigation into the school's handling of Jane Doe's gang rape allegations. ABC's Peter Harlambous.
18: According to a statement, the Board of Trustees now has a special committee leading this, that this investigation is going to cover not only this 2024 incident and the school's response to it, but Cornell's broader policies.
17: The investigation will be led by Sally Yates, former acting U.S. Attorney General. She warned the previous Trump administration that National Security Advisor Michael Flynn had lied about contacts with Russia. Despite steep tariffs by the U.S., this has happened, says ABC's Jim Ryan.
19: The difference between what the United States imports and what it exports got wider last month. The Commerce Department says goods and services coming into the country totaled $421 billion in August. The outgoing topped $315 billion. The import total has consistently risen this year, despite steep tariffs imposed by the White House.
17: Skydance announces it has completed its takeover of Warner Brothers Discovery. The new mega media company owns not only Paramount, Paramount Plus, and Warner Brothers, but also HBO Max, CBS, and CNN. The new Skydance company lost no time today announcing layoffs are coming. The goal, $6 billion in cost savings over 3 years. Not much information coming out of Russia involving a case of suspected plague in a Siberian research lab. Area hospitals are under a quarantine. Dr. Ashish Jha, former COVID response coordinator.
20: If it was a vial broke, somebody got infected, it would be unlikely that it would lead to quarantining and monitoring of 200 people. So that makes me concerned that there might be something else happening.
17: If taken early, antibiotics can treat the plague. An L.A. County couple with 21 children, all born through the surrogacy company they owned, have now been arrested on various charges. No details so far. News conference expected soon. You're listening to ABC News.
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17: A huge number of students all over France are taking to the streets this week and demonstrating against what they say are subpar conditions at high schools. ABC's Lama Hassan.
23: We knew this was going to be the big day of action. A massive protest was organized by the student union. You know, they estimate some 450,000 protesters turned out across France. The Interior Ministry is trying to play this down. They said that around 260,000 people were on the streets.
17: French officials report more than 6,000 arrests. The U.S. military now restricting Marines from leaving their base in Okinawa after one Marine was arrested in a woman's death. Nobel Prize for Physics today has been awarded to a Belgian-American physicist, Francis Hausen, for his work to learn more about small particles in space called neutrinos. Mark Pierce, chair of the Nobel Committee on Physics.
24: This is research which is basic research, which has no sort of goal direct goal. It's purely a research which is driven by curiosity. And I thought this is very important. We don't know where this will lead us. It will certainly lead us somewhere.
17: Nobel Prize includes over $1 million U.S. in cash. R&B singer Freddie Jackson has died at 70. Jackson, best known for a string of soul and slow jam hits in the 80s and 90s, including Rock Me Tonight from 1985. Chuck Sievertson, ABC News.
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3: For 50 years, Sherrod Brown voted how he was told. 1975 to today, different presidents, different issues, but Sherrod Brown's vote never changed. Higher taxes, Brown voted for them. Open borders, Brown voted for them. Sex changes for kids, Sherrod Brown supported that too. When Washington Democrats needed Brown's vote, he gave it every time. Sherrod Brown voted with Biden, 97%. Schumer, 95%. Bernie Sanders, 92%. That was the Democrat Party he joined 50 years ago. But times have changed. Now extremists are taking over. They're not asking for your vote. They're coming for your country. And Sherrod Brown will fall in line. He always does. Sherrod Brown, times changed. His vote never does. Paid for by SLF PAC and not authorized by any candidate or candidate's committee.
4: Yeah, he
3: SLF
4: did have PAC the voice of God.
3: SLF PAC is responsible for the content of this ad.
0: We're just talking about the Howmeister.
5: Don't be an old fuddy-duddy.
0: We got to go here.
4: Good afternoon. It's 2:07 on a beautiful Tuesday afternoon. I'm Kim Maxwell, and this news is brought to you by J&J Pest Control. 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I want to update everybody on traffic. I did get a notice on this on the OH Go app. Crash on Route 8 southbound at 59. That's Carroll Street heading into downtown. Lanes are restricted. They are reporting approximately a 30-minute delay from mile marker 2 to mile marker 4. Cleveland police are searching for a man from out of town who was reported missing after the Cleveland Browns game on Thursday, October 1st. 24-year-old Phoenix Phillips is described as standing 6 feet 1 and weighing about 170 pounds with blonde hair and blue eyes. He was last seen about 6 a.m. on Friday, October 2nd, near the intersection of West Superior Avenue and Robert Lockwood Jr. Drive. According to a news release from the Cleveland police, Cleveland police spokesman confirmed that Phillips did attend the Browns game on October 1st against the Steelers. Phillips is believed to be traveling on foot. Anyone with information on his whereabouts is urged to call Cleveland Police's 3rd District Headquarters at 216-623-5318. Or you can call the non-emergency number at 216-621-1234. A Cuyahoga County grand jury has indicted the North Olmsted man accused of killing his wife and 18-year-old son. Police said Hamandi Al-Nasser killed his 42-year-old wife and 18-year-old son last month. He faces various charges, including 2 counts of aggravated murder, 1 count of attempted murder, and endangering children. Al-Nasser remains behind bars on a $2 million bond. The double murder happened on September 19th at a home in the 3800 block of Evelyn Drive in North Olmsted. President Trump will return to the Buckeye State on October 12th at Youngstown's Covelli Center. The campaign will begin at 4:30 p.m. with Trump scheduled to speak at 6 p.m. This also happens to be Columbus Day, a federal holiday. Trump is heavily focusing on Ohio, the state he has won three times, including by 11 percentage points in 2024. Ohio has several big races this year as Republican Senator John Husted faces a tough race with Democrat Sherrod Brown. Governor Mike DeWine appointed Husted to replace now Vice President J.D. Vance, and Husted is running for the remainder of Vance's term. Trump plans to rally supporters for Vivek Ramaswamy, who is running against the Democrat Ohio Department of Health Director Dr. Amy Acton. Acton is a graduate of Youngstown State University. Ohio Democrats have not won a gubernatorial race since 2006. Polling is suggesting a competitive race this year. An Akron woman faces nearly a dozen charges for a deadly crash. Monique Martin Latif was allegedly speeding last month when she hit Jameson Franklin in Highland Square when he was crossing the street. Franklin died at the scene, and Martin Latif remains hospitalized from her injuries. The charges include four counts of aggravated vehicular homicide. And state troopers with the Ohio State Highway Patrol are investigating after a deadly motorcycle crash that happened in Bethlehem Township in Stark County over the weekend. The crash happened just after 7 p.m. Sunday along Fole Road. Troopers say 64-year-old James Savage of Navarre was riding westbound on Fole Road when the bike went off the side of the road, struck a guy wire, hit a culvert, and crashed. He was transported to the hospital with serious injuries and died Monday morning. It is unclear what led up to the crash, which remains under investigation. I'll be back with weather in just a moment.
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4: Well, if you look outside, take a good look around, because you're going to see a lot of that for about the next 5 or 6 days. We're going to have sunny skies for the rest of the week. Today we have a high near 64. Tomorrow it's going to warm up a little bit. We're going to see a high near 74. And then Thursday, Friday, same sunny with highs near 66, 69. Actually, no rain in the forecast until probably late Sunday afternoon, evening. So, and that's only a 30% chance. So we're looking pretty good. We're going to just do a quick review on weather. I do have a report of a crash on Route 8 southbound at 59. That's Carroll Street heading into downtown. The lanes are restricted, and they're saying there's probably a 30-minute delay from mile marker 2 to mile marker 4. So if you are in that area, either you're going to be sitting for about a half an hour, or you might want to find an alternate route. For your news, weather, and traffic, I'm Kim Maxwell for WNIR, the talk of Akron. Yes, Mr. Denning.
0: I want to take famous religious people for 1,000.
4: Okay, go for it.
0: You were helping me out on
4: this. I was.
0: Jim Baker, Tammy Faye, his second wife, announced that he died. He was 86 years of age. Branson, Missouri.
4: Yep.
0: Built a huge TV following, evangelical empire with his first wife, Tammy.
4: Yep.
0: So Tammy Faye was his first wife. Did she divorce him because of, and you told me it was Jessica Hahn.
4: She was one of the women, yes.
0: Oh, there was more than one?
4: I think so. I can't, don't quote me on that, but she was the one that made the headlines.
0: Baker left the Christian Broadcasting Network in 1972 to form PTL. PTL means People Praise the Lord.
4: Yeah.
0: Okay.
4: Rex Humbard was part of that, too, when he was in the Falls.
0: Really? Mm-hmm. In his heyday in the 80s, the PTL attracted millions of viewers, brought in millions of dollars.
4: Uh-huh.
0: And then, of course, it was undone by whatever. Sex things.
4: Yes.
0: Now, Lily was saying this Caleb Flynn.
4: Uh-huh.
0: Okay. Was on American Idol?
4: Yeah, he didn't make it to Hollywood, though.
0: Okay.
4: He did the first round of auditions, but he didn't get all the way to Hollywood.
0: All right. Ex-church pastor Caleb Flynn blasted her, the daughter of American Idol alum and ex-church pastor Caleb Flynn, blasting her dad as sinning big time and having an affair with a dirty girl before killing her mother.
4: Yep.
0: 40-year-old, he's only 40.
4: Yeah. I guess he was sending her texts the night before the murder or the day of the murder that said, "I'll choose you." I don't know.
0: Wait a minute. Who was sending what?
4: He sent those texts, "I'll choose you," to the girlfriend.
0: "I choose you."
4: Meaning, yes, that he wanted to kill the wife to stay with her.
0: All right.
4: So, yeah, it's amazing what fame and fortune will do for you, you know? I mean...
0: The daughter said, "How could you cheat on her and go with that awful girl, Aaliyah, A-L-E-A-G-I-H-A.
4: Yeah.
0: That was Donny Iris' assault. No, just kidding, Donny. I never liked her.
4: Okay.
0: Okay. Wait a minute. Was he from Ohio?
4: Yeah. He is from Ohio.
0: Oh, that's why
4: He's
0: Lily was telling me.
4: He's from Tip City down
0: Tip City. Okay. Mm-hmm. All right. Mm-hmm. I didn't know anything about this till Lily sent it to me last night. She goes, "Has anybody called in about this?" I'm like, "No. We've been too busy talking about
4: Massillon
0: the
4: football.
0: Price of gasoline and Massillon football." She goes, "Well, that tracks." Ava blasted her dad having an affair with Ayla Botner, an intern at the Ohio church where Flynn was the music pastor.
4: Uh-huh.
0: Okay.
4: Yeah.
0: So he went to American Idol.
4: He was on American Idol like back, they said 2013.
0: A long time ago.
4: It's been 13 years.
0: So... they do regional things, and if you get out of that, then you can go to Hollywood. And
4: yeah, okay, he didn't make it to the. He didn't make it past the regional round.
0: Krista Pike's botched execution spares another inmate from being put to death. Said the pro-life Christian people. I'm reading all the Christian articles come up. The people that
4: they
0: in
4: do.
0: The church down there in Tennessee said. What she did was wrong, but she shouldn't be put to death. In the Tennessee, they're on the buckle of the Bible Belt down there.
4: They are.
0: Saying that God saved her.
4: Mm.
0: Isn't that interesting?
4: That is interesting.
0: But she would be, if they could get her out of the coma and say that she was mentally fit to be put to death, they could save her to put her to death again. Why don't they just commute her? Why didn't the governor just commute her to a life sentence because she's on life?
4: Well, she's probably brain dead.
0: Well, I don't know. Is she?
4: I don't know for sure. But, I mean, my guess is if you've had that much, you know, lethal stuff injected into you, you're probably not, you know.
0: Why wouldn't you just accidentally walk past the life machine and trip and fall and unplug her for a minute? Oops.
4: That could work, too. You never know. You never know. Running the sweeper. Oh, I need to plug in somewhere. Oop.
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0: Talk about gallows humor. Literally gallows humor. On this day, where were you? On this day in 1977, Danny Green, an Irish-American mobster from Cleveland, Ohio, was killed in a car bomb in Lyndhurst, Ohio, after he got out of the dentist's office. The FBI had done a wiretap, and this is what's weird. At least according, I saw two movies, I think, a documentary, and then there's actually a movie where, I can't remember the actor that played Danny Green. That's from, 2011, 2012, Kill the Irishman. But anyhow,

0: And he gave it to the guy that was bringing either the money from New York. He stopped at like a cocaine house and was trying to do a deal and he got robbed. And so Danny never got the 70 grand. He said, I don't know the money. I never. And ultimately that led to Chandra getting blown up, his car. But the way I remember, way the my remember the movie portraying it, is Danny Green had a bad tooth and it was hurting him. So his young new girlfriend called him to the landline in the construction trailer, which was being. Was it who tapped the line? The gangsters, not the FBI, right? The gangsters had tapped the line, I think. And they knew that he had a dentist appointment, like in Lyndhurst, at 2:30, 49 years ago today. And that's how they. So what they did was they put a car bomb inside a car. When Danny pulled up, a guy, he walks across the parking lot, and a guy pulled up with like a Chevy Nova, and they showed a schematic on the one documentary I wore. They basically welded thick steel to direct the bomb because they tried to blow him. He had nine lives, Danny did. But they used a shape charge, if you will. And then when Danny comes out, gets in his car, the guy's in a van with a remote control and blows him up. And they showed the documentary I watched the other night. They showed the TV news, Cleveland News. They showed his arm. His arm had been blown like 80 feet away. Danny's arm literally was laying over. And they showed it on the news, but Green's death was the result of a coordinated effort by rival mob factions, and it marked the turning point in Cleveland's organized crime scene. The investigating following the assassination revealed involvement of not only local crime families in Cleveland, but also figures in New York, California. And that allowed the high-profile murder combined with the enforcement powers of the RICO Act to allow Rudy Giuliani. There's a name. Wow. That really made Rudy made his bones by using the RICO Act and really brought down the end of the five family. Anyhow, so that was on this day in history. WNIR, go. You're on the air.
1: Hey, how you doing?
0: Okay.
1: I was playing golf with my father the other day, and these two guys up ahead, Jesus and Moses, were hitting the ball. Well, Moses hit the ball and goes into the pond, and then Jesus said, "Oh crap!" And then Moses said, "So Jesus hit the ball, same thing, goes into the pond." And then the old man that was with me, he hits the ball, goes in the pond, and he fish. Grabs the ball, brings it up to the surface, and an eagle grabs the ball from the fish's mouth, drops it near the hole, and then a squirrel goes by and knocks it into the hole. And Jesus turned around to the old man I was with, said, "Nice shot, Dad."
0: WNIR, hello.
2: Greetings, Cal. Happy to.
0: Hey, I was just mentioning Navarre. Why would Brewster have drones for break-ins? Nobody's breaking into Brewster, Ohio.
2: Yeah, that was one of the things I was going to comment on. We've got the Second Amendment security system down
0: Exactly.
2: in that neck of the woods. So
0: You drive through Brewster, you might see a sign on the fence. Anybody found here at night will be found here in the morning.
2: Exactly.
0: Brewster Village is under community alert after a series of break-ins. The Brewster's Police Department issued an alert October 3rd as investigators search for those by several late-night residential break-ins. What's going on in Brewster?
2: That I can't speak to. I mean, we don't have, I mean, I see a few chickens and an occasional llama and, some goats, but
0: The only crime you have down there is the wind doesn't take the Nichols, odor
2: the
0: toward Brewster, right?
2: thing, yeah, toward the, yeah, I honestly, I didn't know. I mean, I have a crime, or what's it called, like a
0: Next door
2: app on my
0: neighbor thingy
2: phone.
0: or something? Yeah.
2: Yeah, and it's like usually something nonsensical, it's never anything.
0: The Brewster Police Department remains committed to protecting our neighborhoods and bringing those
2: Okay.
0: responsible to justice. We appreciate the community's continued support and

0: vigilance. During the drone operation, please advise, do not be alarmed by nighttime police drone activity in your neighborhood. If they witness suspicious activity, attempted break-ins, or individuals attempting to bypass secure doors or windows, call local dispatch immediately. Do not attempt to shine high-powered lights, flashlights, or lasers at the operating aircraft.
1: Okay.
0: All right.
1: I mean, I don't think we have any expectation of privacy anywhere. I mean, there are the flock cameras, there are drones now in the air. I mean, I think as long as you're minding your P's and Q's, I don't think you have anything to worry about. So if they're going to patrol with extra security drones flying around, that's
0: okay. Amen. What's up?
1: So Maslin, yeah, I wish they would just leave Maslin alone. I feel like there is some jealousy involved with some of this, not allowing the Feaster Brothers to play. I mean, this is, for a lot of these young men, and I can't speak to them. I don't know them personally, but a lot of these young men, this is their ticket out of poverty. You know, they get a college scholarship. They're able to pull themselves out of the lobster pot, and they're able to maybe, you know, only a small percentage obviously make it to the NFL, but at least a college degree would allow them to get a leg up on life, you know. Maslin just runs a different type of a program that, you know, for whether you want to say it's coaching or the support of the community or what the reason, but yeah, there's a lot of jealousy, and so I don't know.
0: I hate the game. Don't hate the player is what they say in rap music.
1: Yeah.
0: I'm paraphrasing, I think.
1: But that's a good point. I mean, I feel like these guys are, you know, playing their hearts out for, you know, hoping that they'll get an offer, you know, and, you know, it's not, there isn't a lot of industry left in Maslin. I mean, there is a data center, but, you know, the steel company.
0: Well, I didn't know the kids were originally from down around Midvale and Claymont and Yorksville and all the backstory. And you talk about not a lot of jobs. You know what I mean? Yeah. So
1: I feel like, you know, let them have their opportunities. Your poll question. Well, I'm not sure I think, and I don't know what the callers have said. I know you don't agree with this, but I feel like gasoline should be regulated. It's one of those necessities to get to work.
0: Okay, so basically my theory is we have the Public Utilities Commission of Ohio that regulates electric, natural gas. Is it time for gasoline and diesel to be regulated by the PUCO? I don't know. They screw up everything as it is. I don't. Maybe the private sector is better than government overlords.
1: Well, I mean, I guess because there is some gouging, but then again, I guess one could argue that they're just trying to make a buck. So, you know, but I just would like to see, some more.
0: What did the gas drop 40 cents overnight like it was supposed to ish or no down where you are?
1: Yeah, it did. It did, actually.
0: Yeah. Some areas it did. Other people said it didn't. And there's people saying, well, you know, they didn't drop it 38 cents. They kept it the same so that they could make up the profit and everything. But
1: ours went down. Yeah, when I filled up, I was like,
0: the majority of the people called in and said theirs went down, you know. So there might have been one or two one-offs. Okay.
1: Yeah. And then, so Kim had mentioned about I just wanted to verify the Route 8 South, because I was going north, thankfully, is a complete parking lot, clear from back all the way up to Cuyahoga Falls. So it's not moving at all.
0: From the central at Akron U all the way back up?
1: Yeah. It's like not even inching.
0: Have you driven across the new bridge since they bulldozed the old one or blew it up?
1: Yeah, all the time. It's nice. I mean, it's, you know, supposedly the other one wasn't structurally sound. So, I mean, I think they had no choice but to replace it. But it's fine. I don't have any trouble. I just think people don't know how to merge in and out of traffic. They just put the blinker on and pray for the best, you know, and start coming over, you know. And I really think that's a lot of where these accidents happen, is just the merging in and out. Because some of those, I don't know if you remember up by Akron U and whatnot, a lot of those are crisscrossed on and off ramps at the same time.
0: Well, yeah, they did. They closed Bookdoin and Carroll. A couple of them used to be really bad. You know what I mean? Perkins, most of it was merged up to Perkins, but it's still a problem. But you know, it just, yeah, I don't know. So you're saying Route 8 southbound is backed up basically from the central to the falls.
1: It's not even moving a fence. People have another way to go, or 91 or whatever. So the pearl clutchers are at it again with the trying to put restrictions on the cannabis or somebody. I thought, and I've
0: Whoa, whoa, whoa,
1: talked
0: slow down.
1: about
0: What now? What are you talking about?
1: Okay, so the marijuana, you know, we passed the, I voted for it, not because I imbibe, but because I want the tax money, you know, to come into the state.
0: Okay.
1: And so now they're saying, well, now they're going to limit it, and they're going to, you know,
0: Who's they?
1: the state.
0: The state of Ohio?
1: Yeah, it's trying to put restrictions on some of
0: Oh.
1: the, and I just, I don't know.
0: Oh, that's that, is it the ketamine stuff or what is it?
1: I don't, I thought it was restrictions on like how much you could buy and what potency you could buy, and I don't understand if it's bringing in money. You know, we need all the money we can get, you know. I mean, so whether they use it for whatever the cause, but you know,
0: Oh,
1: I don't
0: no.
1: understand.
0: Something. Oh man. God, I didn't even. We talked about this when it happened. The state of Ohio did something 90 days ago, and it goes into effect October at midnight tonight. That's what they were. But this is nothing new. This is just it had a 90-day wait period, but I don't remember the details of it.
1: I just know they're trying to limit the amount that
0: No,
1: you can buy.
0: if I'm going by memory now, it had something to do with you. Initially, they said you could plant six plants in your house per two adults, 12 total, and they thought that was too many. It had something to do with that.
1: Well, it also has to do with the purchasing, but
0: Purchasing
1: I
0: of
1: don't have
0: what?
1: a story. How much they could? I don't know. Like I said, I don't use, so I don't know
0: Well, where did you what where what brought this up? Where'd you hear this? I didn't see anything
1: Oh, I
0: today.
1: saw it on a news app that I looked
0: What
1: at.
0: did it read?
1: Oh, you're gonna challenge me, aren't you? Let me see if I
0: Is
1: can
0: it that
1: bring it up.
0: Kratom stuff?
1: It was. I don't know. It just said that Ohio enacts new limits on recreational marijuana. I don't
0: Yeah.
1: know.
0: It's
1: I just.
0: the I'm 99% sure because I remember Bill
1: Okay.
0: Romer calling and they passed something. I can't remember all the details, but they was going to go to man alive. 90 days goes like that anymore, right? I
1: Yeah,
0: remember.
1: right.
0: Yeah.
1: Yeah.
0: Okay.
1: So
0: Well, we'll get
1: I just.
0: somebody will call in and know.
1: Yeah.
0: Yeah.
1: And then lastly, the plague and the Ebola and the whatnot going on out there. There's a new West Nile virus thing happening. So is this COVID round two? Like, are they trying to set us up for a potential?
0: The next plandemic.
1: That's how it feels to me. And maybe I'm just catastrophizing, but it just feels like that. Like they're trying to start laying the tracks for, you know, potentially, you know, come election time, there's going to be
0: Let
1: a.
0: me ask a question with a question. 6, 7 years later, as the WHO sang, we won't get fooled again.
1: No, we won't get fooled again. So, I mean,
0: And oh man,
1: I don't.
0: if Amy Acton's governor, you know,
1: Oh,
0: governor
1: Lord.
0: shutdown, oh my gosh.
1: She would. Yeah, she would do that again. I don't put it past her. So, you know, people need to get out and vote. And, you know, Vivek, I would think Vivek. I don't know, though. I think Amy's leading in the polls somehow. I don't understand
0: Well,
1: that.
0: you
1: But,
0: know, we'll have to see, you know. It's
1: yeah.
0: like saying preseason Ohio State's number one, and then they get beat at
1: True.
0: Texas. They get robbed in Texas. Hold on a
1: Yeah.
0: minute. Somebody just sent me this. Ohio Division of Cannabis Control enacted new restrictions. They kick in October midnight of October 6, 2016. New recreational product limits. Dried flower capped at a minimum of 1 ounce per package. Pre-rolls, raw single-serving units, 1 gram to 5 grams. I have no idea what any of this means. Vaporizers and concentrates, restricted maximum of 3 devices, cartridges, or containers per package with 2 gram net weight limit. Holy cow. Adult use edibles capped at 10 mg. Patches. We don't need no stinking patches. Wait a minute. Patches, capsules, and pills cannot exceed 50 mg of THC. I don't know. Maybe I was wrong. I thought this had to do with how many plants you could plant in your basement.
1: I don't know. I guess my kind of what I'm saying in a nutshell is, and I was a square in college. I mean, I drank alcohol, but I didn't do all that stuff. But I mean, if it's bringing in tax money, and we voted on it to bring in some tax money. And they're always singing the blues, you know, that the budgets are spoken for and we don't have enough, you know, tax money coming in. I think we should unleash the hounds, you know, and furthermore, if it's between a patient and their doctor, if they have cancer or they have whatever.
0: Well, they say, all right, so I had to click on the link here. What's WCMH? Columbus, that's the local, that's okay, whatever.
1: I don't know.
0: WCMH Columbus, this was at an hour ago. So maybe this just came across the wire. I didn't see this. Starting this week, Ohioans have new limits on purchasing recreational marijuana.
1: Yeah, that wasn't, when we voted on it, that wasn't.
0: Well, you know what? This was the problem. The medical marijuana people had to take a couple, three bites at the apple. They didn't change the Ohio Constitution. They changed the Ohio Revised Code. And you know who's involved with the Ohio Revised Code is the state legislature. Versus, for example, the abortion law changed the Ohio Constitution. Only we, the people, can change the Constitution. Stoners got lazy, man. I was going to sign the bill, then I got high. So they took the easy way and changed the lead. You know what I mean? So that's why the state could kind of tweak it a little bit. But
1: gotcha. Okay. Yeah. Well, anyway, go Maslin, go Browns this weekend, and go Buckeyes.
0: Okay, thanks. WNIR, hello.
2: Hey, to the previous caller, right on. Right on. Oh, please call back. Okay, let's get to the CBD oil that they no longer sell in Ohio. Okay, I'm down here in Georgia right now. I'm going to pick up a couple liquid ounces of it because it's miraculous cure. The you know what? I thought we were in the business of selling weed to put kids through high school and college or whatever. Man, you know, I can't sell you any more marijuana. You already bought. I'm like, hey, wait a minute. I'm willing to put a child through college, man. You know, if you just sell me all the weed, what?
0: All right, hold on. I'm reading down through this article. The rules limit plant material or flower, no more than 1 ounce per package. Plant material refers to dried cannabis plant, which is typically ground up and smoked. Last year, the state data showed Ohioans bought more flower than any other product.
2: Hell yeah, man.
0: Many, you know, dispensers.
2: My garden club is now running it through four brass screens, and we're just getting to the purified teeth. It's a long story.
0: I don't want to. I don't know. I don't want to know any of this stuff. I don't want you to speak. Hey, quit telling me this. I don't want to know any of that crap. Many dispensaries already only offer up 1 ounce, so they'll charge more for fewer stores. So that'll cause the price to go up. For vapes, Ohio's second most popular product, customers are not allowed to buy more than 3 cartridges or devices at one time. Each cart, C-A-R-T, cannot exceed 2 grams and cannot have THC above 90%. The serving size is now one inhalation that lasts 2 seconds. I don't know what any of this means.
2: Deeply inhale is called bong therapy. You know, I've hauled steel slag, very fine, silica, all that. It's very important that I come home. Hey, let's talk about the previous callers merging into traffic, okay? My God, right on, right on. You know, will you people put your phones down and pay attention, okay? I'm going to tell you a little story. I'm going westbound on the highway, and some little old lady. Look, I ain't moving over. I'm not. There's only 2 lanes, and I'm not going to run somebody off the road. And I'm not getting my foot off the throttle because I got a little, you know, Detroit diesel, and I'm pulling a little weight, and I'm not stopping. Hey, lady, learn to merge or, you know, whatever. You know, I'm sorry. Learn to drive. That's really what I have to say.
0: One of my... no names, please. One of my friends that plays Xbox, she goes, I'm on TuneIn. Hilarious to hear you try to talk about weed. Because I am.
2: It is. You are so
0: interesting. Kratom? What's Kratom? Is he a bad guy against Superman? Kratom. Superman versus Kratom.
2: Whatever.
0: What's Kratom?
2: Kratom.
0: Kratom. All right, what is it?
2: I don't know. I've never enjoyed it, but I am looking into a thing that is like, you know, whatever. Yeah, I warned you years ago about the FBI, you know, and you were talking about the movie, you know, Kill the Irishman. And this is a funny part. I used to party with the chief of police's son at the time. And the largest crack house in Cleveland was supposed to be a bust house. They sent this guy, I know his name and all that, down to Florida and come back and sell some crack and we're going to bust everybody, but no. And he did it again and did it again. And sooner or later, the largest cocaine-selling house was a, you know, run by the police. So that's, I know this because I grew up. I know a lot of the people in this movie. I've worked the business. Cleveland's a small city. It don't take much to know everybody in it. And, you know, and that's really...
0: Well, in 1976 and 77, Cleveland was bomb city, USA. 30, 40, 50 people's cars exploded. What the hell was going on 50 years ago?
2: Well, you know, I'm going to tell you what. At the time, North America is home to the finest group of American citizens and motorcycle enthusiasts. They're hardworking, decent, charitable people. And then you've got these scumbags from the South. And their name says it all. You know, they're outlaws, you know. And, yeah, a lot of that went into it. And I'll be very honest with you. You know, Danny and the man who killed him's mother were friends, and they used to visit their graves together.
0: Oh, my.
2: It's a crazy world.
0: It is crazy. All right, I got to roll, man. I got to get caught up. 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
0: About 10 years ago, Coma, Jeep, Mad Marine, Angry Pappy, seven or eight of our listeners. My son, Dad, what? He's 9 or 10. My friends are playing Zombies versus Plants, and they play online. And I'd played video games since Pong, but I'd never played online where you put your headphones on and talk to people on the team and stuff, you know. I didn't know anything about it. So when I first went on and I was listening to these guys, I would hear percolating, you know, water. You know what I mean? And I'm like, are you in the bathroom? Sounded like this. No, that's a bong. I'm hitting a bong. I didn't really. I thought he was in the bathroom. Alcohol was bad enough. That's all I needed. Thank you very much. But anyhow, something's going on with your weed, and it kicked in. It's the state of Ohio limited something, and it kicked in today. Just like the 90-day gas tax kicked in Sunday. And the gas tax will drop off the first of the year. So buy early, buy now, and be careful where you store it. What's scarier than Halloween ghosts and goblins?
4: From his slab began to rise, and suddenly, to my surprise,
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0: 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Not the Ravenna Arsenal. The Record Arsenal. See my buddy Rod from high school and Kent State. He's got some, man, he's got a lot of albums and a lot of memorabilia in there. Stop in and tell Rod to couch says hello. He'll tell you all the stories about what going to high school was. Ask Rod about that. Our poll question, should the state of Ohio investigate? I'm suspicious of the retailers that were supposed to drop 38.5 cents, but it's not dropping, some callers told me. Should the state of Ohio investigate the gas retailers for price fixing? Vote now at WNIR.com.
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0: 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That's 3467. 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I've never even. I saw the pickleball courts, but I never even saw anybody playing for it. But they have a pro shop there. They can get you started. They got a starter kit and Hot Shots is also perfect for corporate. 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I'm flying Breeze down to Jacksonville November 30th. One-way shot from Akron-Canton to Jacksonville. It was very inexpensive, by the way, but I booked early to get it. But they had corporate events and private events like, baby. 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
0: Doozy. 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Not silver sneakers. What is it with you guys and your bad habits? What's Jose Cuervo silver? 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Jose Cuervo, that's a tequila, right? 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Remember, 59, okay, which is East Main, the roundabout at Horning can be busy, so, but this is east of that, but you know, I'm just warning you, be careful of the traffic through there. Want to remind you can always carry out everything on Evergreen's Buffet for lunch or dinner. The carry out is just $7.95 per pound for lunch or dinner. 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They have the ice cream, chocolate, vanilla, or the middle one mixes up chocolate and vanilla. They have desserts. They have sushi. I know it's counterintuitive. I asked Matt about it. He said about 15 years ago, the college kids started asking about sushi. Well, we can make sushi. They have sushi right there on the, same thing that has the salad bar and the fresh fruit and all that. And, of course, a full menu. I love their Mugu Gai Pan. 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Once in a while, I'll just call Matt and say, I'd like a large. 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It is right there up the hill from the Acme Plaza, right up against it, just east of the Kent State campus and right across from the Auto Zone.
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0: Rest in peace, Eddie Van Halen, on this day in 2020. This song was released April of 1979 as the lead single from their second album, Van Halen 2. Conceived in the studio, the music was musically, get this, inspired by the rhythm and vibe of Fleetwood Mac's 1976 hit, Go Your Own Way. You can kind of hear that if now, June. You can go your own way. The working title was originally Dance Lolita Dance before David Lee Roth changed the chorus and title at Edward Van Halen's suggestion. Instead of traditional guitar solo, Eddie Van Halen used his legendary finger-tapped harmonics. I'm sure Bobby Golic probably partied with them too. He's partied with them all. He knows them all, and he's next. NFL legend and my hero, Bob Golic, is next. It's 3 o'clock in Akron on the Talk of Akron, WNIR Connect.
1: From ABC News, I'm Chuck Severson. Cornell announces an effort to independently conduct an investigation into its handling of Jane Doe's gang rape allegations. ABC's Peter Harlambous.
2: This investigation is going to be spearheaded by former Deputy Attorney General under the Obama administration, Sally Yates, through her law firm, King and Spalding. According to a statement, the Board of Trustees now has a special committee leading this.
1: Yates was also an acting U.S. Attorney General in the first Trump administration, whose officials she warned that National Security Advisor Michael Flynn had lied about contacts with Russia. Skydance announces it has completed its takeover of Warner Brothers Discovery. The new, even more giant media company owns not only Paramount, Paramount Plus, and Warner Brothers, but also HBO Max, CBS, and CNN. It reduces competition, with the new company controlling more of the consumer's options, says ABC News legal contributor Kim Whaley.
3: We've got a series of statutes dating back to the 19th century that basically represent the idea that competition is good for consumers. If you've got a bunch of hamburger restaurants on the street, the price will go down. You'll have more options.
1: Skydance already announcing layoffs are coming. The goal, $6 billion in cost savings over 3 years. Outrage from California Democratic leaders over President Trump's Nebraska rally comments yesterday about if Iran gets a nuclear weapon.
4: They can take out a city. Let them take out Los Angeles. Let them take out San Diego.
1: The White House says Trump was saying U.S. cities would be threatened by Iran. Russia providing few details about a case of suspected plague in a Siberian research lab. Area hospitals are under quarantine. Palestinian officials are condemning demolitions of apartments in East Jerusalem. Israeli officials says more than 10,000 structures built without permits have been torn down. You're listening to ABC News.
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1: Hundreds of thousands of students all over France, estimated by the student union, are demonstrating against what they say are shoddy, inferior conditions at high schools. ABC's Lama Hassan.
6: They want more resources, more money spent on schools. The students say there just aren't enough teachers, for example. There is overcrowding in classrooms. Their schools are run down, so they're fed up.
1: French officials report more than 6,000 arrests. The U.S. military now restricting Marines from leaving their base in Okinawa after one Marine was arrested in a woman's death. With sinkholes causing sometimes major damage at places across the nation, says ABC's Jay O'Brien.
7: ABC News and our owned television stations and affiliates met Americans from coast to coast living with the consequences of our nation's history of mining. We found there is no centralized government database of every mine in the U.S., and state-level record-keeping varies widely. So a team of ABC News data reporters spent months building a visualization showing just the mines the government has a record of across the country. But even the federal government acknowledged to us they don't know where every old mine in the country is.
1: You can see more information at abcnews.com. R&B singer Freddie Jackson has died at 70. Jackson, best known for a string of soul and slow jam hits in the 1980s and 90s, including this hit, You Are My Lady. Chuck Sievertson, ABC News.
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13: It's a beautiful Tuesday afternoon. It's 3:07, time for your WNIR News Update. I'm Kim Maxwell. 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I'm going to update traffic for you to begin with. On Route 8 southbound at 59, and that's Carroll Street, it is backed up from what a caller just told John Denny not too long ago. It is backed up all the way past Talmadge Avenue. So if you are sitting in traffic right now, or you know Route 8 southbound is going to be in your future, you might want to find an alternate route. If you see another traffic situation, you can give us a call in the newsroom at 330-673-2331. The grandfather of the 16 children rescued in Vinton County, 73-year-old Gary Sider Sr., has been dismissed in criminal court after he was found incompetent to stand trial last month. Records show the court will still have jurisdiction over Siders until an action for civil commitment can be commenced under the state law. Civil commitment is a legal process where a court orders someone to receive mental health treatment. Siders was arrested on June 30th alongside his wife, Christina Siders, his son, Gary Siders Jr., and his daughter-in-law, Elizabeth Siders, after 16 children were rescued from a Hamden, Ohio home in horrific conditions. Christina, Gary Jr., and Elizabeth Siders continue to be held in jail on 19 counts of child endangerment each. Beginning today, motorists can face a fine if they refuse to identify themselves to police during traffic stops in Ohio. House Bill 492 makes it illegal to not disclose certain information to officials. The bill was signed by Governor Mike DeWine on July 7th. The law makes it illegal to resist, hinder, obstruct, or abuse any officer attempting to arrest someone for a violation. It also makes it illegal for anyone inside a vehicle to refuse to disclose their name, address, and date of birth. Hindering an officer from making an arrest is a second-degree misdemeanor. Failure to identify yourself is a fourth-degree misdemeanor. Failure to or refusing to disclose information to a law enforcement officer could face up to 30 days in jail or a $250 fine. Early voting is underway in Ohio, and it runs through November 1st for the November 3rd general election. Ohioans who have three options for the general election. You can vote on Election Day, vote absentee by mail, or vote early in person. The Ohio Elections website has information on how to request an absentee ballot. The deadline to request an absentee ballot is Tuesday, October 27th. Absentee ballots returned in person or by mail must be submitted by 7:30 p.m. on Election Day. I'll be back with weather in just a moment.
14: Amy Acton has been caught lying. Her attacks against Vivek Ramaswamy's career in medicine development were proven false by the media. Her desperate campaign even has fellow doctors up in arms.
15: I'm Dr. Epitropoulos, and I'm disappointed at how low career politician Amy Acton is willing to sink. Her attacks against Vivek aren't just misleading. They are false and utterly dishonest. 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
13: We have some beautiful fall weather. here in Northeast Ohio this week. We've got sunny skies today and a high near 64. Clear tonight, a low around 43. Sunny again tomorrow, a high near 74. Going to feel like summer's back. Thursday, sunny again with a high near 69. And Friday night, for Friday Night Lights, we've got sunny skies during the day and a high near 66. And we're going to have a kickoff temperature of about 55 degrees. Once again, we do have that backup on Route 8 southbound at Carroll Street, which is Route 59. Apparently, it is backed up all the way to the Talmadge Avenue or Cuyahoga Falls Avenue exit. So if you are headed in that direction or are coming home that way, you might want to think of an alternate route. If you see a traffic situation, please give us a call in the newsroom at 330-673-2331. For your news, weather, and traffic, I'm Kim Maxwell for WNIR, the talk of Akron. How you doing today, Bob?
19: I'm doing well.
13: Well, I have a special shout-out today. Ed Egan, I know you're listening, and I want to wish you a happy birthday. We taught together for a very long time. We were partners in crime across the hall from each other for about 10 years, so...
19: You're
13: been
19: a criminal?
13: Pleasure. Yeah.
19: Okay.
13: Kind of, yeah.
19: Okay.
13: We were good neighbors for a long time, so I hope you have a great birthday. I know you've been our football coach, you're a track coach, and good CBI teacher, so there you go, Ed. I hope you have a great birthday.
19: That's right. And there is no, I don't know how old he is,
13: yeah.
19: But after a certain age, there are no great birthdays.
13: Oh, okay.
19: Well, yeah, it's just kind of like, it's a birthday. But if you know, you kind of hope people forget.
13: Yeah.
19: Yeah.
13: That's how I feel sometimes. Yep.
19: I know. That's, I got one coming up.
13: Okay.
19: If it wasn't the birthday of Hillary Clinton, also, then people probably forget.
13: Oh, okay.
19: But
13: well, you know, John was talking about last night about how they were going to throw out the first pitch for the game, like at 7 p.m. And he said, is Hillary Clinton going to be thrown into the field?
19: Oh, my God.
13: He goes, oh, wait, no, that's not the first pitch.
19: No. Wow.
13: We get ornery here during the day.
19: Yeah.
13: A little bit.
19: Just a little bit.
13: Yeah, exactly.
19: Yeah. So, that's something else. So.
13: Okay.
19: Although I heard you do the commercial for the... for the
13: Pest
19: control.
13: Yep.

0: between your toes.
1: Wait, there's jelly between your toes?
2: I guess so.
1: I didn't even check that out. So,
2: all right, so
1: they eat your sandwich if they've
2: do.
1: Got little hands.
2: Well, we're going to have a sandwich trap here for Bob. So
1: how
2: we
1: many
2: might
1: not
2: catch raccoons, but we're going to catch sandwiches.
1: How many empty sandwich bags am I going to have to endure before these guys...
2: I felt bad for you last night, though. I said the poor guy, all he wanted to do was eat a sandwich and have his dinner, and the poor raccoon ruined it for him.
1: But then I started thinking how happy they must be.
2: Oh, I'm sure they're just dancing.
1: Because they're usually eating garbage. They probably went over to the garbage can and checked out a couple of things over there.
2: Yeah.
1: And, things like that. To get an entire sub sandwich had to be for them. I would hope that they shared it.
2: I think about my dog jumping up on the counter and getting, something that was left that she would want or whatever. And I've seen her every now and then. If something's left out and she's decided she wants it, she'll get it.
1: Yeah.
2: Something small. So I can't imagine what she would be like. She would probably think she hit the lottery if she got a huge sandwich like that all to herself to just devour.
1: Yeah.
2: And she'd love every bite of it, too.
1: Well, with my dogs, I'll drop something on the floor, and they'll stand there, and they'll look at me. Because they know that usually I say, and they stop.
2: Mm-hmm.
1: But if I leave it, sometimes, and the thing is, Karen goes, I dropped something one time, and I left it there, because I knew the dogs would come and get it.
2: Yeah.
1: And they didn't. And I had to come back and clean it up. And she goes, what the hell's wrong with you people?
2: Right.
1: So, you intimidate them. You tell them, don't do this, don't do that. But then ultimately, I guess you can't have everything. So
2: my golden, I will say this, is that she will watch you if you are eating dinner at the table or having a snack on the couch or something like that.
1: Yeah.
2: Now, here's how she begs. She just sits and looks at you.
1: Mm-hmm.
2: With these nice, big, deep eyes.
1: Yep.
2: And she's very obedient.
1: Yep.
2: And she's just, you can see, if you could write something in the balloon above her head, it would say, please drop something. Please drop something.
1: Please.
2: I've been really good today. Just please drop something.
1: Yeah.
2: Just a bite. That's all I need.
1: Yeah. I'm going to stand here and look cute.
2: I know. And she just sits there. She doesn't bark. I mean, she's gotten older now, so she doesn't bark. She just sort of sits there. Please give me something. And I'm
1: okay,
2: going,
1: the important part of this whole story is, do you give it to him?
2: Kind of. I think I might deliberately
1: on.
2: Drop a bite here and there. I might go, oops, I guess that's for you. And she just looks at me like, thank you so much.
1: I can't believe.
2: And the thump of the tail. I can't believe I got what I needed. Yes,
1: I know.
2: Exactly.
1: I had to take the dogs to the vet this morning because they had to have their...
2: And you still have an arm left?
1: For those not ready for this, please be ready. They had to have their anal glands squeezed.
2: Yes, that's always fun.
1: Yeah. And to which when Dakota was like all nervous and stuff, I said, listen, if I could do it myself, I would still send you somewhere else because that's something that I would never do in my entire life. If society as we know it broke down and there was nowhere to take you, you would have to scoot around like crazy all the time because I don't even know what an anal gland looks like.
2: No. If those people listening, if you don't know what we're talking about, the operative word is anal.
1: Yep.
2: There you go. Yep. So if there you go. So it's not fun when your dog has to do it. Little dogs usually need it more than bigger dogs, but little dogs, my little guy occasionally needs his done.
1: Yeah.
2: And it's not fun, but when it's time, it's just like, okay.
1: Yeah, because Dakota is a short hair.
2: Okay.
1: And so she needs it done. But Teddy, every time we have Teddy going, he didn't really need it. And we realize that that's because he's got long hair, and he'll have little pieces of crap stuck to his fur.
2: Yeah.
1: And we'll have to shave his butt.
2: Yeah.
1: So, which is always fun.
2: Yeah.
1: Yeah.
2: And if you were thinking of eating a sandwich right now, we've probably just kind of changed your appetite.
1: It's 3:15. Jeez. Relax.

They have never been the same since he left. I know the guy that took over for him was pretty good and sounded a little bit like Steve Perry. By the Bay, but not the same. Adios. 330-673-1234. Toll free, 800-669-4100. Okay, here, I've got an issue. Well, it's not an issue, but this bothered me. Where is that? There it is. Oh, a white woman. Bob, you're always talking about race. Because, you know, we're trying to find equity, inequality between the races. And now a white executive woman was fired for wearing cornrows, triggering a legal fight over Maryland's Crown Act. I guess I could probably find out what the Crown Act is, but I don't really care. A white Baltimore arts executive. I mean, she wasn't just like somebody lifting crap. She was an executive. Was fired back in September from the Baltimore Rock Opera Society. Well, did you really want to be there? And it was backlash that occurred over her decision to wear cornrows following her trip to the Burning Man. Now, evidently she went to the Burning Man concert out west, and somebody said, "Hey babe, can I braid your hair?" And, you know, of course, this is probably sounding more like Woodstock than Burning Man, but, you know, can I burn? How many times have you gone on vacation down to the Bahamas or to Jamaica? Jamaica, Bahama, ooh, pretty mama. I mean, yes, one of those things you go down to, and what's one of the things that they do? What's one of the things that people want to earn money doing? They want to braid your hair. How many people have come back from vacation with braids? With braids and stuff. Because, you know, they're on the beach. Then they braided in some shells and stuff like that. But and the attorney, Jeremy Eldridge, said the circumstances of the firing of Kelly Carnes could raise discrimination questions under Maryland's Crown Act. Eldridge said the organization's public statement about Carnes' hairstyle could become relevant evidence if she challenges her dismissal. She got fired. She got fired. And they told her her hair was braided. Now, had they fired her and not given her a reason, just fired her for cause, then it would have been fine. But they said, you know, you are a racist because you are violating, you are cultural appropriation. Their quote was, had the Baltimore Rock Opera simply separated from the individual without providing a discriminatory

0: reason, the timeline would have been all the evidence fired employee would have. But here, when you make comments publicly that lean into discriminatory allegations made by the fired employee, that itself could be evidence of the fact that you were terminated wrongfully. Yeah, so now she's got a good thing going. Karn said she had her hair put into cornrows as a protective style. No, she didn't want her hair pulled when she was attending Burning Man. Now, forget all the other crap. I ask this. Seriously? Seriously. We're trying to find equality and a peace in racial harmony when the moon is in the seventh house and Jupiter aligns with Mars. You're trying to do all this stuff, and you've got actually a white woman being fired because she braided her hair into cornrows. So, and I ask, I'm just, I guess at that point I'm thinking, first off, why is that enough to fire somebody? And secondly, why does somebody call that cultural appropriation? When what's her name, Sunny Dingleberries out there on The View, bleaches her hair. And so, her hair is not blonde. Her hair is dark. Whatever it is naturally, very dark. So, and why is she smoothing it out? Why is she making it straight? Why doesn't she just leave it natural and leave the same color? I mean, if that's the case, I mean, I would love to hear from anybody on this, because this is about the biggest bunch of crap. If this woman doesn't sue these bastards for all the money that she can possibly get, then I will feel badly. I will feel bad. Wore cornrows at the hell this thing's called? It's called the Baltimore Rock Opera Society public event. And so, so yeah, so she had it. She had got it on vacation, and the Baltimore Rock Opera Society said it received concerns about Karen's hairstyle, and later announced anti-racism leadership training and changes in its anti-discrimination policy. Does anybody think this is a thing? I mean, I would like to know if there's any stupid people out there who think this is a thing. I mean, I don't mean stupid people, I mean idiots. I apologize for saying that. That this is a thing. If she wants to get her hair cornrowed, and as that was cultural appropriation. Well, you know what? When the pilgrims came over back in 14, what was it, 1620? Was that the pilgrims? Yeah, in 1620. And what did they grow? Corn. Did they grow it randomly? No, they grew it in rows. So the whole thing goes back to the pilgrims. Okay, I'm just throwing that out there. Could be, maybe not. I really and truly have, I'm about as confused. No, I'm not confused. Oh, what am I? PO'd at the ignorance of those who think just because somebody wear their hair a one way that there's discrimination. Because they cornrowed a white woman cornrowed her hair It's discrimination. How about when a black woman straightens her hair? Is that discrimination? Is that cultural appropriation? Both of them seem as ridiculous as it possibly can be. What the hell is wrong with people? Why would she get her hair cornrowed? To mock somebody? No, she thought it looked cool. She was on the islands. They did it for her, and she thought it looked kind of cool. So now if somebody said, hey, I'm going to get my hair cornrowed because I want to mock a certain race or whatever, but that's not what it's about. This has got to be one of the most ignorant things I have ever. And every time I talked about Sunny Hostin and how she should stop culturally appropriating white people's hair, I always do it tongue in cheek because I could care less. It looks good. Then she opens her mouth, but her hair looks good. So if there's anybody out there who feels like that there is a cultural appropriation with regard to hair, please try to explain to me why is there any, I don't even know how to put this. Why is this even a thing? What, are you nuts? I want to, how about the young people that shave their head? Stop culturally appropriating old people. What the hell's wrong with you? This is probably one of those ignorant, idiotic, stupid things I've ever heard in my life. And if this woman, first off, if she wants the job back, I want her to give it back. I want them to give it back to her. If she doesn't want it back, and I don't know why she would, I would want her to cut off a couple of her braids and shove them up their their group of volunteers. Yep. 330-673-1234, toll free 800-669-4100. Gas is coming down. Gas is coming. Nobody cares about hair, do they? I saw this morning, and I was just dumbfounded at the ignorance of this. When on God's green earth are we ever going to be able to get any kind of continuity or connection in this country? If we start doing this, because it's not we. There are ignorant leaders out there who would rather say, oh, the most important thing is that white people don't use cornrows in their hair. Shut up. I will beat your dumb ass if you think that's a thing. I mean, it really and truly is one of those things that it's like, do you not have problems? I don't know. Do you have problems with your kids? Do you have problems with your bills? Do you have problems with, is your grass dying? Do you have grubs? Do you have nothing else to bitch about, you stupid morons? Seriously, do you have nothing else to complain about? Is that it? Is that it? You got to go and say, well, you know, Sonny Hostin's got white people hair, and this the Carnes chick has black people hair. The hell? Who decided that? Some freaking morons. And I do it with intention and with passion, because you have no idea how idiotic you sound. in this whole thing. 330-673-1234. The toll-free number, 800-669-4100. Taking your phone calls till we get to 7 o'clock. What is the gas prices? Let me pull up Gas Buddy here real quick. There's Gas Buddy. Hey, buddy. Come on. You can do it. Well, let's see. 359, 344, 339 at a Sheetz. 359. Then of course you start going up to the people that you should be protesting. No kings. Liberal women. Go and put on some overalls. Put on some overalls because, you know, at the gas stations, back before the, you know, well, what, a couple, 15, 20 years ago, back in the day, they used to, like, roll up a garage door and say, roll it in, we're going to take a look at your brakes. Let me change your air filter. Let me do this. Let me do that. Nowadays, you pull into a gas station, and I told you this story before. I did it one time, started to leave, went to restart it, couldn't get it restarted. I said, hey, do you have, first off, we're at a huge gas station. I'm like, do you have like jumper cables? What are jumper cables? What's a jumper cable? Do you have anybody out there that has a car that might have jumper cables in it? No, we're all stupid high school kids, and we're selling sandwiches and slushies, and we're making espresso. Well, at the time, they didn't make espresso drinks. So, literally sat at a huge gas station and couldn't get my car started. So, first off, gas stations, do something about that. Knock it off. I know you make most of your money selling sandwiches and crap. And I'm sure you get a good chunk of change from the lottery people. But, you know, when it comes down to it, remember this. You make a crap load of money from sandwiches. Get off your $4 gasoline, you flipping cheating bastards. And that's from a guy driving an electric car. 330-673-1234. You're up next. How you doing? Or up first, I should say. How you doing? Okay. You're up next. Hello.
1: Are you there?
0: Yes, I am.
1: Yes, Bob.
0: Yes.
1: Hey, listen, I love your show.
0: Okay.
1: Number one, I love what I see from the Browns. I think they're on the right track now, finally. Number two, I can't wait till the minority owner takes over the Indians and maybe he'll spend some money. You know, you need to spend some money when you're, you know, a sports franchise.
0: Yep. Yep.
1: And Bo Derek. Those were the best-looking cornrows I ever saw.
0: Nobody
1: wants to complain about her wearing them.
0: And nobody complained about Bo Derek, did they?
1: No, not at all. And they were wonderful cornrows.
0: Oh, my God.
1: Yeah,
0: first off,
1: the other thing.
0: Yeah, go ahead.
1: Bucky's.
0: Yeah.
1: I am so excited Bucky's is coming to Ohio.
0: Are they really?
1: Yeah, there's one in the Dayton area.
0: Okay.
1: And they're building one in the Mansfield area along 71. So, I'm sure we'll get one on 77. So,
0: have you been to a Bucky's before? Are you as excited about it as like Europeans were when they came here for the World Cup?
1: I haven't been, but when I saw those videos, how massive and All the stuff they had, I am excited. I'm going to make a special trip up to 71 so I can check out Bucky.
0: You know what?
1: It's wonderful.
0: Bucky's Hotel next door.
1: Yeah, right, right. Exactly.
0: For people who want to come and see Bucky's.
1: Yeah, and if you want a three-day vacation, Bucky's Sports Complex next to it.
0: Oh, my God. The first time I see a Bucky's roller coaster, at that point, we've gone way too far.
1: Yeah. They're going to put one on 77 somewhere.
0: Oh,
1: probably in the
0: Canada, absolutely. Yep.
1: So, hey, I'll get off, and somebody will want to talk about that.
0: All right, thank you.
1: God bless you.
0: You too. You're up next. Hello.
2: Hey, Bob.
0: Hey, what's up?
2: The cast is what I feared was going to happen, is there's so much volatility in our gas prices right now, and there's no real rhyme or reason or explanation of why they go up and down.
0: Yep.
2: That they just, you know, because I was at places that are still over $6 for diesel, $6.50, and diesel wasn't $7 anywhere.
0: Right.
2: And it would have to be to still be over $6.50, you know, $6.70 a gallon or whatever. So
0: mm-hmm.
2: Some of those places have come down some, but there's a lot of other places too. Like I said, and it was $2.97, $2.96 on Maslin Road and on Arlington at the Speedway. Now Speedway's $3.31 or $3.32.
0: Oh my God.
2: So everybody seems to be in that $3.33 per gallon scheme. You know what I mean?
0: And why did they go from $2.97? What was Speedway?
2: Why did you go from
0: 297 to 331? Because you're allowed to randomly change the gas price.
2: Yep.
0: Cheaters.
2: What they did though is they let the cat out of the bag of what the price really should have been.
0: Mm-hmm.
2: Like right now, we could be enjoying 333 gas and pay our tax.
0: Yep.
2: But because they took the tax off of it,
0: Yep.
2: A lot of choice words you'd have been.
0: I know. I didn't know if you would. It went, all of a sudden went very quiet. I didn't know if you were editing yourself or the universe was editing you.
2: that's the crummy part of all this. And I knew that's what was going to happen. They should have never done the tax. They should have just let what's happening happen. I still am on the belief that this is all, it's a bunch of smoke and mirrors with the gas. Because when you have a truck, okay, that you've got to pay an extra, let's say, $500 on your transport from town A to town B.
0: Okay.
2: But you got to remember, these trucks carry different products. They all don't carry toilet paper. All right? There's a lot of them that are carrying really, really high-end, expensive stuff. You know what I mean?
0: Yeah.
2: And so that $500 extra can be absorbed in less than a fraction of a percentage of what the revenue brings from that load. So that's the part I don't like. I'm kind of a nerd when it comes to the whole percentages and numbers thing. I went to school before they quit teaching it.
0: Yeah.
2: And so
0: join the club. Yeah, I had a slide rule so on my that I wore on my belt.
2: And could use it.
0: Yeah, and could use it. It wasn't like a ninja tool.
2: No. Well, yeah. I mean, it is and it isn't.
0: Yeah.
2: It's something that is a ninja if you know how to use it. You're a ninja.
0: That's right.
2: You know what I mean? Like a square. you told me your dad was big with a carpenter or something. The metal speed square, I think, has like 48 different functions. Most people know three.
0: Yep.
2: You know what I mean?
0: Isn't it amazing?
2: 6 inches,
0: yep.
2: Angle, and, you know, one other thing or whatever, you know. But there's actually, I guess, like 48 different things you can do with it if you're that ninja.
0: Yeah, there are marks all over it.
2: Oh, yeah.
0: That give you an opportunity to do any number of things, but you're right. If you're a ninja, you can understand what the hell's going on.
2: Yeah, right. You speak in a language.
0: Speak in a language.
2: So to speak.
0: Yep.
2: Yeah. One more thing on these other propaganders out there.
0: Yep.
2: All of this, you know, nonsense and stuff about this Democratic Socialist Party, I really feel like this is being, I mean, I don't know. It's total political suicide.
0: Yep.
2: Nobody has got such short-term memory that think that we don't remember how terrible it was with transvestites teaching our children how to read books and reading to them just garbage and, you know, people coming in. Nobody. I mean, I go to Walmart now. I feel like I'm in America again. I mean, you go to Walmart 2 years ago.
0: Yeah.
2: You didn't hear English anywhere. I'm not kidding you. I mean,
0: well, no, I agree. I agree with you because it must be regional. Because I still feel like when there were certain cities in California that had billboards that were in Spanish, and you go into a store and nobody spoke English. And there's times that I see that at Walmart too.
2: Yeah, Walmart is big time, man. It's like, and I don't know why. They're not really, you know, they're not like it used to be where you could guarantee you could get the best price there.
0: Sure.
2: They're not at all, especially for grocery. But they do have like a one-stop shop. They can go one place, get everything they need, and go back into hiding.
0: Yep.
2: Well, yeah, for sure. I mean, go there at 3 o'clock in the morning in some of those choice areas and you will definitely see a completely different, what do you want to say, like a different group.
0: Yep.
2: You know what I mean?
0: Gotcha.
2: And it's on purpose. It is 100% on purpose, too. You know, and the ad that they have, I don't know who it is that's playing. It's somebody from the Republican Party where they're saying, you know, hey, they're not coming to steal your vote. They're coming to steal your country. They better listen to that.
0: Yeah.
2: Because that's the truth. As true as it can be spoken.
0: It really is. This is, first off, your Democrats are looking to steal your country, and they're bringing in...
2: They're no longer Democrats.
0: They're no longer Democrats, the DSA, and they're bringing in whoever they can bring in. And you'll notice that. If the House, I mean, if Congress gets taken over by the DSA or the Dems, you're going to see another bunch of illegals coming up here, and they will take your money. Our government, our Democratic government, will take your money and distribute it to people who aren't American citizens, and screw you.
2: Right. They have no right to that money. That money is for our citizens.
0: Yes.
2: I don't have a problem. See, this is the thing that, and I had an economist teacher way back when, and he said, look, he goes, I got good news and bad news. He goes, the good news is that half the people can hear my voice. You're going to make more money than you ever thought possible. Now the bad news is the other half of the people can hear my voice. They're all going to be on welfare, and you're going to be paid for by the first half. I'm okay with that.
0: Okay.
2: I have no problem with that, Bob. And I'll tell you why. When you try to force people into situations that are uncomfortable, like actually being productive and working, you're not going to get an end result that you find satisfactory.
0: Yeah.
2: So why bother ruining everything that you've built as far as infrastructure and social service and civic duties by enforcing people that don't want to take part to take part?
0: Yeah.
2: You know, I just say, you know, you want a universal income. It's not going to be a lot. It's going to be enough for you to eat, live, and breathe, and then just you're not allowed to be in public. There's only certain hours where you're allowed out, because if that's what you want, then you have to do something in return.
0: Yeah.
2: It's not just going to be, hey, we want the money, and we're going to be out here just screwing everything up in addition. No. You want the money, and you want to sit on your duff, and you want to watch stupid, you know, reality TV, AI shows, or whatever.
0: Mm-hmm.
2: That's fine. But don't come out and mess it up for the rest of us.
0: Yep.
2: That want to be a part of it and want to work hard and want to help, you know, our fellow man or woman. You know, there's no problem. But I'm just sick and tired of
0: it. It's amazing when you hear... It's amazing when you hear things when somebody comes out and says, well, you know, we want to, if you're getting aid, you have to have a, you have to have 20 hours of work. You've got to do something.
2: Yeah.
0: And people get indignant at that. They're just like, well, there's no reason I should have to do that. Yeah, there is. Kind of is. So get off your lazy ass. Go and go do something. Get out of the house. First off, getting out of the house will help you. You won't be a big, you won't, well, never mind.
2: No, you're right. You won't be a big lump of you know what.
0: Yeah.
2: Because we just don't move enough. We need to stop looking it down at that dumb little thing and maybe put it on something you can put over your head like they did with the horses to get them chase a carrot.
0: Yep.
2: You know how they put that thing on their head? They
0: yep.
2: need to do that with people. Put them phones on something they can chase after to get them off the rear and start, you know, just being active and walk around, move around, walk the dog, do anything. Just
0: yep.
2: get up and do something. You know?
0: Nice.
2: Be aware of what's going on.
0: Gotcha. Hey, I got to roll, man. Thank you.
2: Hey,
0: bye. We'll be right back after this.
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0: All right, back with you, 330-673-1234. 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You're up next. Hello.
12: Hey, Bob, how you doing?
0: Good, thank you.
12: Hey, you know, I like your show, but I 50% disagree with you half the time. The other 50% I agree with you.
0: Okay.
12: I know you always get mad because you always think you're right.
0: Well, I mean, I have my opinion. It's my show, and I get to have my opinion, so.
12: I know, but I don't support the whole hair thing with a woman because an employer, by law, can terminate you. If they have a dress code or an appearance policy, they can terminate you.
0: But they cannot, if it's a cultural, in Maryland where this took place, they say that you cannot terminate or fail to hire somebody because they have a cultural hair, whatever.
12: That you know that for a fact in their law for Maryland.
0: Yeah, I've read it. I've read it through many times. And that's Maryland, so yeah.
12: Well, I know Ohio doesn't have that law.
0: No. I wouldn't think it did, yeah. I mean, for some reason, you know, it must have come up as an example and somebody, you know, went after the law. But, yeah, they were told, they said that that whether it be culture or hair or style, they literally say hairstyle.
12: But just like in Ohio, Ohio's an outlaw state, right? But they can't fire you for five different reasons. They can't fire you for discrimination reasons, retaliation reasons.
0: Yep.
12: They can't fire you for workers' comp reasons. They can't fire you for public policy violations or family medical leave.
0: Right? Yep.
12: Okay. But if you sign a contract stating you can't wear a beard, you can't have dreads, or you can't be
0: sure.
12: whatever, and you sign it and you get hired, but yet you do the opposite, they can terminate you.
0: Yeah. I read the basic the law in Maryland.
12: I didn't know about Maryland. I didn't know their laws are different than Ohio.
0: Yeah. Yeah. I read the law and it said that your hiring and or firing can't be affected by cultural hairstyles or other things. But if you get hired and they say you cannot have a beard and you're an Amish guy, you know, and you, first off, there shouldn't be an issue. I mean, there's rules right from the beginning, and you should just either accept them or move on.
12: Well, as long as the law agrees with the company.
0: Sure.
12: As long as you abide by the law.
0: Yeah.
12: Now, I want you to know another thing.
0: Yeah.
12: You know, I'm very against women in power, okay? A lot of things have been affected by women around the world on a global scale. Liberal judges and corporate women in the corporate world.
0: Yep.
12: They have shifted the legal framework of all economic structures globally from the courts to the global scale. Now, every sign I see on the street, almost all the judges and everybody in high-power positions, almost 50% of them are women.
0: Yep.
12: And I don't agree with that. I don't think everything should be equal like 25% across the board.
0: Now, let me ask you this. Do you feel that that women shouldn't be in the workforce or shouldn't have certain jobs?
12: I think they have no right to dominate any kind of role.
0: Okay.
12: Especially the courts or a judgeship or in the Supreme Court or an attorney general or a judge or anything like that, or even on a corporate level.
0: Okay.
12: Only because you know that almost every man in the courts in Ohio accused of the same crime as a woman, all the men have always got higher sentences because they were men.
0: Yeah.
12: All the women have had lighter sentences. Now you tell me if that's right or if that's wrong.
0: Oh no, you're right. It happens. It happens a lot. Hey, I appreciate it, man. I got to get to the news, but thank you for the call. Appreciate it. We'll be back.
7: Bars was about $46 million. There have been questions about whether that was the extent of the money that he allegedly stole, if you will, from the government, and how exactly that happened.
13: Cornell announcing an effort to independently conduct an investigation into its handling of Jane Doe's gang rape allegations. It's hired a law firm, King & Spalding, which is putting in charge former Deputy Attorney General Sally Yates. The price of diesel fuel remains high, in part due to the ongoing war with Iran, and President Trump said at a Nebraska rally yesterday that he signed an executive order that would release what's called dyed diesel into more of the marketplace. ABC's Karen Travers at the White House.
14: It's tax-free, typically reserved for heavy machinery that's used in farming or construction equipment. So now this will expand the potential use of this to other things. There was great applause last night when the president announced this. I was at the rally. That was probably the biggest applause line. People stood on their feet and were cheering. But analysts are warning this is likely to not have a major impact on prices because at this point there isn't a significant supply of this.
13: Skydance announcing it has completed its takeover of Warner Brothers Discovery, now owning Paramount Movie Studio, Paramount Plus, and Warner Brothers, HBO Max, CBS, and CNN, and more. Skydance is already announcing layoffs are coming. The goal, $6 billion in cost savings over 3 years. 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
13: Outrage from California Democratic leaders over President Trump's Nebraska rally comments yesterday about if Iran gets a nuclear weapon.
17: They can take out a city. Let them take out Los Angeles. Let them take out San Diego.
13: The White House accusing the media of having a meltdown, saying Trump was just talking about U.S. cities that would be threatened by Iran. Russia providing few details about a case of suspected plague in a Siberian research lab. Area hospitals are under a quarantine. More Americans are losing their homes to foreclosure, and now authorities are warning about scams involving so-called foreclosure rescue services. ABC's Sophie Flay.
18: A self-proclaimed home saver is now facing charges, including grand larceny. Accused of taking mortgage payments from a homeowner, she promised to help avoid foreclosure. Lauren Taliento, president of JT Home Savers, pleaded not guilty in a New York courtroom. Prosecutors say Miguel Mora turned to Taliento because he was struggling to make his mortgage payments. They say Taliento told him she could lower his mortgage rate and to send his payments to her. But they say the money was never forwarded to the lender.
13: Taliento denies the charges. She could face 7 years in prison if convicted. Solid gains for the major indexes on Wall Street today. The Dow up 253 points. The S&P at another record close, up 45 points. The Nasdaq gaining 122. Chuck Sievertson, ABC News.
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4: 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I'm Kim Maxwell. 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Summit County Prosecutor Elliot Kolkovich has sentenced 38-year-old Seth Chio of Youngstown to life in prison for raping and sexually abusing two children under the age of 13. Chio will be eligible for parole after 25 years in prison. Chio's co-defendant, Christy Candle of Barberton, previously pleaded guilty and was sentenced to 12 years in prison. Already a designated Tier 3 sex offender, prior to this conviction, he will need to register with the local sheriff every 90 days if he is ever released from prison. Officials are on the scene for a body found in the Cuyahoga River earlier this afternoon. According to the Coast Guard, at approximately 1 p.m., the U.S. Coast Guard Eastern Great Lakes watch standards received a 911 call dispatch report of a possible person in the water. The report was made near Jacobs Pavilion on the Cuyahoga River. A Coast Guard crew alongside the Ohio Department of Natural Resources and the Cleveland Police Department is actively responding to the scene. The scene is active near 1310 Old River Road. According to Cleveland Police, the Cuyahoga County Medical Examiner's Office will be conducting an investigation to learn the identification of the body. A 57-year-old Sagamore Hills man has been sentenced to life in prison without parole for sexually abusing a girl over 3 years. Craig Koenig was convicted on 10 counts of first-degree felony rape and 10 counts of gross sexual imposition. Authorities say the abuse occurred between 2016 and 2019 when the victim was between the ages of 7 and 9. Koenig was accused of sexually abusing the girl while she and her mother lived with him. An Akron woman faces nearly a dozen charges for a deadly crash. Monique Martin Latif was allegedly speeding last month when she hit Jameson Franklin in Highland Square when he was crossing the street. Franklin died at the scene, and Martin Leaf remains hospitalized from her injuries. The charges include 4 counts of aggravated vehicular homicide. And remember, you can get the local news at any time at WNIR.com, sponsored by CNB Homes. 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
4: We've got some beautiful weather out there. If you haven't been outside, I suggest you go. I think you'll be surprised at how beautiful it is out there today. Sunny with a high near 64. Cool tonight. We're going to see a low down around 43. Tomorrow, more of the same. High near 74. Summer kind of returns tomorrow. Then we've got sunny skies for Thursday and Friday with highs near 69 and 66. Even Saturday's looking pretty good with a high near 72. And Sunday's looking pretty good, too. Another high near 72. We have very little rain in our forecast, and if we do get any rain, it's not going to be till possibly Sunday afternoon, if at all. And we're only looking at about a 30% chance. So that is pretty good. All right, talking traffic for just a minute. I haven't heard any updates on that Route 8 slowdown at Carroll Street. So if you know anything and want to either call into Bob or call into me at 330-673-2331, that would be helpful. If you see a traffic situation, give us a call in the newsroom, or you can email me at kim@wnir.com. Please remember, Route 8, you're going to definitely see a slow go tonight from Howe Avenue all the way to the Central Interchange. Very busy through there. 77 South from 224 all the way down to the 241 Maslin Road exit is usually congested and busy, as is 224 East and West at the Canton Road intersection. For your news, weather, and traffic, I'm Kim Maxwell for WNIR, the talk of Akron.
0: So,
4: yes.
0: I'm waiting to see if you see me looking out there. I'm starting to think that I look at it this way. Maybe the raccoons thought it was such a good sandwich.
4: Mm.
0: Maybe they ordered it.
4: Maybe they did.
0: And if they did, I was watching to see if someone was delivered.
4: Okay.
0: I don't know if they have cell service, but they live under the building, so they could have hooked in.
4: They could know something. What's that movie? Oh, Over the Hedge. It's all about these. It's an animated movie, and it's all about these animated creatures. And I mean, they're not. I mean, animated rodents and all that, and how they try to outsmart each other and so on. It's actually kind of cute. They're a lot smarter than you give them credit for.
0: I think I saw that one.
4: Okay, yeah.
0: Yeah.
4: Over the Hedge. I was like, okay. It wasn't Pixar. It's the other one that does like Madagascar and those guys.
0: Ice Age. It's not Disney?
4: No, it's not Disney. It's the other people.
0: Okay. Those other people.
4: Yeah, it's the other one. But it was actually pretty good.
0: Okay.
4: So, yeah.
0: Okay.
4: So, anyway.
0: I think I might have seen Over the Hedge. I mean, parts of it.
4: We should get a Zoom. We should get one of those, like, Ring cameras and be able to see, like, if you know, when your sandwich is being delivered, and then see if, you know.
0: You know, if we had a window?
4: Yeah, we'd know.
0: We would have known.
4: We just say, sandwich is here.
0: I would have looked out, and I would have...
4: Waved to the guy delivering it.
0: Exactly, and ran out there.
4: Yeah.
0: And if I didn't hustle out there, I would look and see a couple of people in masks,
4: mm-hmm.
0: With the little yeah. fingers.
4: Ricky and Rhonda Raccoon.
0: Yeah. Why do they have shopping
4: for their families.
0: Do they have thumbs?
4: I don't know. I don't think I've ever been close.
0: I mean, their hands look humanish.
4: But I think most of them are like the three little like paws. I mean, the three little like feet.
0: Okay.
4: I don't think they have thumbs. I've seen little tracks before, and it looks like they don't have thumbs.
0: All right.
4: But they find a way.
0: Well, I know that only the apes and those sort of guys have the opposing thumb.
4: Yeah.
0: And some football players. So receivers and stuff, you know, things like that.
4: Yeah.
0: So they can catch.
4: Some people can, you know, I've often noticed the other day I was driving down the road and somebody gave me half a peace sign.
0: Half a peace
4: sign.
0: Did they really?
4: Yes.
3: And I just kind of waved, and, you know, I thought half a peace sign was kind of weird.
0: You know,
3: why not put both fingers up there?
0: I know, really. But you know what bothers me more than somebody giving me half a peace sign?
3: Yeah.
0: What bothers me more is when you let somebody do something and they don't wave to you.
3: Oh, yeah, like you let them go ahead.
0: You let them go ahead. Like somebody's supposed to be, like, I hate...
3: Merging from one lane to the next.
0: When people, let me tell you this, and for you people out there, when there's two lanes mm-hmm. and one merges into the other, and you follow the edge line of the right lane, the merge lane, and you don't give a crap who's next to you, you're a freaking idiot.
3: Yes.
0: And you need to be eliminated from the road. Somebody needs to arrest you and take you away.
3: Mm-hmm.
0: Oh, uh-huh. So, yes. So yeah. But sometimes, you know, you let people in and you realize, oh, crap, you know, they did this. Or you let them in and you'd expect to get like a little wave. I always give
3: the little wave. I even wave to the guys working the flags. Like if you're going, like if they have traffic down to one lane.
0: Yeah.
3: And they're like having you wait so the other people can come by. The reason I wave to them is to make sure like I'm going, I mean, like I'm in the right.
0: Sure.
3: It's my turn to go, that sort of thing. And that's it.
0: Yeah, see, that's where we differ. I give them half a peace sign. So.
3: I'll be back at 5.
0: Okay.
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0: Yeah, whatever.
6: Now, here's Bob Golic.
0: If you've ever worked on a road crew and they said, hey, hold this sign up there, how often do you get flipped off? How often do you get flipped off? I'm just, you know, it's nothing, you know, when somebody flips you off, if you're holding the slow and the stop sign and you turn it around, it's not meant personally. It's usually somebody in a hurry. And so, yeah, so it's not a personal thing. Unless, of course, you let the cars from the other side go for 4 minutes. And at that point, you sit there going, okay, these people just aren't, they don't have a lick of sense in their head. So, yeah, so if you've been working at and they say, hey, you know, we've got enough guys doing that, hold the signs up there, the slow and the go and that sign. Is the universal single finger salute a common thing? And how do you deal with it? Or you just kind of realize that, hey, you know, you've probably gone through it too. You've probably did it too, right? I mean, you've probably ended up in a place that, you know, with a bunch of where you've had to sit and wait. Right? Right? Right, right, right, right, right. Anyway, 330-673-1234, the toll-free number, 800-669-4100 on a Tuesday. Is it Tuesday? All day? Yeah. Tuesday afternoon. We were talking about the woman that was fired in Maryland because she was culturally inappropriate. Evidently, she had she got cornrows while she was on vacation, and so the people that had hired her said, "We don't like them, and we think that they're a bad thing. We think that they're cultural appropriation, and so we're not going to, you know, we're going to fire you." Now, they could have just fired the person and didn't say anything about the cornrows, but they made the comment about the cornrows, and so, you know, ultimately it comes down to, are you doing that? I mean, are you a... Is there a thing? Okay, let me ask this question. Is there a thing called cultural appropriation? Is there a thing called cultural appropriation? Or is there a thing called the culture of the United States of America? Now, if somebody, like the woman who got fired had cornrows, got a white woman got cornrows, and they fired her. And I'm thinking to myself, you know, it's not like they said, hey, I'm going to make myself look stupid.

0: finally she got fired, and those people are, it's Maryland. Maryland is a wackadoodle place by the Washington, D.C. 330-673-1234. Toll free is 800-669-4100. You're up next. Hello.
1: Mr. Golden.
0: Yes, sirree.
1: How are you, my friend?
0: I'm good. Thank you very much.
1: Excellent. Now, a couple things.
0: I wore my Sasquatch shirt to bed the other night, and I thought about you. That just sounded wrong. Yeah, that just sounded wrong. Okay, my wife wore the Sasquatch shirt to bed, and she thought about you. Yeah. Well, wait, that just sounded wrong too.
1: No.
0: Anyway, what's up, man?
1: So here's the thing. Here's my take on the cornrows.
0: Yeah.
1: They wanted to fire her already for something.
0: Yep.
1: And that was just a cheap excuse. So
0: okay,
1: always a possibility.
0: It's always a possibility. Sure.
1: The other thing is, if the owners of the company are black, or if the HR person was black, then they may see it as cultural appropriation. And that is unfortunately the most racist thing on the face. And anybody that talks about cultural appropriation is an absolute racist. They are. Because there is no such thing as cultural appropriation.
0: No.
1: We appropriate cultures as we go along. We've done that since we learned how to walk.
0: Yep.
1: As a species.
0: Yep.
1: And if you say that there's such a thing as cultural appropriation, you are beyond weak sauce.
0: Yeah. Yeah, you are a person looking for racism and looking for something to complain about.
1: Yeah, I don't even think you're an organ donor. You should just go be fertilizer, because I wouldn't want that carrying on with anyone.
0: Yeah, no kidding. No more. No procreation.
1: That's stupid. Yeah, it's that stupid. So that's cultural appropriation. Now, in the news, they were talking about the two gentlemen that were convicted of rape.
0: Yes.
1: I give them 48 hours.
0: To do what?
1: 48 to 72 hours before they're found dead.
0: Oh, really? Are you talking about the Cornell guys?
1: Yeah.
0: Okay.
1: No, not the Cornell guys. No, not the Cornell. The two other victims, the one that was that was molesting the child and was already a tier 3 sex offender.
0: Oh, yes. And, yeah. Yep.
1: Yeah.
0: Gotcha. So
1: the two guys that were like that, I give them maybe 72 hours before they're found dead.
0: Yeah.
1: In an accident. Prison justice is very black and white on that.
0: Right.
1: It's very black and white. If you touch children, you die.
0: You die.
1: I wish I could put it more succinctly, but that's it. If you touch children, you die.
0: Well, it's just good to know that at least even amongst honor amongst the, is that they call it honor amongst thieves?
1: Something like that.
0: Yeah. Even with people who have a criminal tendency or are in jail, I mean, there's still some honor there.
1: Yeah. And you got to remember, some of these guys have kids on the outside. So, you know, they think, what if it's their kid? And
0: yeah.
1: It wasn't the BBC. Oh, my gosh. I can't. It was a major network that was over in Europe, but they did a special on child rapists, and they showed just how fast things happened in prison. Now that was over in Europe. I don't know. I mean, it might be faster here in the U.S. But,
0: yeah. Well, it's not metric.
1: They found these people within 72 hours.
0: Yeah, I think it's faster because it's not metric.
1: Yeah.
0: Yeah. it's miles per hour instead that's of good. Kilometers or whatever.
1: Yeah, that's good.
0: Duh.
1: I like that.
0: Okay, thanks.
1: But now here's something else. You know, with Trump releasing the new diesel out there, and is it going to make a huge impact? No, frankly, it's not. But it's helping.
0: Mm-hmm.
1: And the fact that the media can't even acknowledge the fact that he's helping.
0: Now, are you talking about the red diesel?
1: Yes.
0: Okay, good. Yeah. Yeah, I meant to bring that up.
1: The fact that he's
0: for those who don't know, diesel.

0: diesel that is designated for farm use is dyed red. And correct. So in because there's a taxation difference between diesel for farm usage and diesel for over the road usage, and so they want to be able to make sure that you know, the people who are supposed to be paying federal taxes for diesel actually pay that. But Trump has said, listen, you can use red diesel. It's the same thing. Right. It just has a dye in it.
1: Yeah. Yeah.
0: Yeah.
1: And I mean, so what he's doing is he's trying to at least help.
0: Yep.
1: Now, the funny thing is that when Biden dipped into the oil back in the day, they were all like, he's such a great president. He's phenomenal. We love him for doing this. What a guy.
0: Yep.
1: And he drained our strategic reserves.
0: Yep.
1: I mean, like, literally drained them.
0: And got to the point where he couldn't even find a good price to refill it.
1: No. No, Trump got it refilled.
0: Yep.
1: Trump redid it.
0: Yep.
1: So we're back at the full. But the point is that, again, it shows just how horrible the media is, which brings me to Skydance.
0: Okay.
1: I want to see what's going to happen now.
0: That just sounds like such a nice thing, doesn't it? Skydance. Skydance.
1: Yeah.
0: Yeah.
1: Well, it's kind of like a moon dance.
0: Is that a wonderful night for a moon dance, baby?
1: Waiting for it.
0: Yep.
1: For it.
0: Yep.
1: But it's going to be very interesting to see what happens with Skydance now owning CNN. Because everyone over there is itching bricks right now.
0: Yep.
1: Because
0: is Skydance, because there's a Trump donor in one of the organizations, and so CNN feels like they're gonna have to go the way of the liberal dodo.
1: Yeah,
0: as if they're running any other kind.
1: Right.
0: Yeah.
1: And I personally,
0: yeah,
1: I'd like to. I don't want to see him go like far right. But I'd just like to see it be more balanced, like it used to be when it first started. When CNN first started, it was pretty balanced. It was all right.
0: Yeah. And remember the cool stuff they did? Remember, I think that was one of the first times when we were in Iraq. And who was that black reporter? I mean, he literally was in the green zone in Iraq and was getting his hotel blown up. But him and another guy were reporting, and the name will come to me, but you know, this is like 91. But I mean, they were right on top. And speaking of which, what is this? This is like 30 years of Fox News, right?
1: Right.
0: Yeah. So they've got an anniversary also. So.
1: Yeah, and Fox has become a little bit more liberal recently.
0: Yeah.
1: I've kind of noticed that. I mean, it's not uber liberal, but, you know, it is what it is.
0: Yeah.
1: It's the news acquiescing to the populace.
0: I would just like to hear, when you bring up the news, I'd like to hear what's going on instead of what you think is going on. And I know that Fox has a lot of shows that are opinion, but I don't know. I think there's a lot of shows that that lean more towards news reports than anything else.
1: They do, yeah. Fox does have the most news reports.
0: Yeah,
1: that I will agree with, absolutely. The other stations are all just opinion.
0: Yep.
1: Opinions are like a strategic part of the human anatomy. They're all split, and everyone stinks.
0: Mm.
1: So there you have it.
0: That's right.
1: But I'll kind of wind it out with this. The gentleman that was talking about women in power.
0: Yes.
1: I disagree with that greatly.
0: Okay.
1: I disagree with that greatly.
0: Well, I would hope so.
1: Yeah, well.
0: I mean, it is the 21st century.
1: Yeah.
0: Yeah.
1: I mean, what he was speaking was very, very chauvinistic, you know, and. And I get it. There's a lot of people out there that still think that way.
0: Yeah.
1: And that's okay. I guess we need balance. You know, there's
0: sure.
1: got to be balance in the force.
0: Yep. The force.
1: I will tell you that I've seen some of these female judges basically drop the wrath of God on some of the criminals out there.
0: Yep.
1: And I love it. whereas some of the other male judges who, and I've noticed this, a lot of the male judges tend to be more left-leaning. They tend to be more left-leaning. If you've watched all the judges that have recently tried to stop Trump.
0: Who's that guy? Who's Bo Schembechler?
1: It
0: wasn't Bo Schembechler, but his name was like Bo something or other.
1: Bo Schembechler sounds right, though.
0: Yeah, but remember that they brought him. Well, he did go to Michigan. Remember, that's right. Well, he was on vacation, and they could have. Then they were supposed to pick somebody randomly to handle a Trump case. They literally brought the guy back off of vacation, and then any case that came up against Trump, he happened to be available for. Instead of a random choice of judges, he ended up being what a coinkydink.
1: Yeah, and that's why, again, you know, I do like some of the female judges, and actually there's some pretty doggone good female politicians out there as well.
0: Sure.
1: You know, so
0: not Amy Acton.
1: Do have a crappy accent in Acton?
0: God, there was a commercial I saw today with her saying, "I'm gonna do this to Ohio." I mean, she was talking with some kind of weird Hillary Clinton accent, and she was talking about data centers in Ohio, and she had some kind of weird dumbass Hillary Clinton sound to her.
1: Well, she wanted to try and sound more colloquial for the locals.
0: Okay, gotcha. Gotcha.
1: Yeah, so that's a bunch of BS.
0: Yep.
1: One other thing, now that you mentioned that, those commercials, when they were talking about Houston, when they took that part where it says that lower income people can't this, that, or the other thing, that's just a very small clip on a very large speech.
0: Okay.
1: And what he said was that, but then he kind of came around and brought it around.
0: Right.
1: So you need to go out there and watch the whole speech.
0: Gotcha.
1: What they're doing is they're clipping, and it's ridiculous. You know, it's there should be truth in advertising. It's just like when they pumped up the sound on that on the data center. You know, I work with sound quite often, and I've been by data centers, and actually, they're not super loud. You can hear them.
0: You know what it sounded?
1: Just the coolest.
0: Did you ever see those commercials where they're trying to sell that one website? Brown sound sounds like this.
1: Yeah.
0: Pink sound sounds like this. And, you know, and that's what it sounds like. This is what a data center sounds like. And that's what a data center sounds like if you walk up to it, put a glass on the wall, and put your ear against the back of the glass. It's ridiculous. It is such a lie. And if one of these federal judges doesn't come out and say, "We are so sick and tired of listening to lying bastards during any of these campaigns," you know, this is the fact that a federal judge has allowed lying during campaigns is so far against anything that the Constitution said. We're supposed to hire people to represent us, and we're supposed to know something about those people. And if they freaking lie to us every time they open their mouth, we hire them, and we don't know who the hell they really are.
1: Exactly. I mean, they spinal tapped that commercial. They turned it up to 11.
0: Yep. Yep.
1: You know, and that's why the first time I saw that, I'm like, "Oh, you have got to be kidding me," because everyone thinks now that they are that loud. That's the sound you're going to hear every time you drive by one, because it's on the internet, and if it's on the internet, it's true. Abraham Lincoln said that. I saw him type it.
0: He did it too. He did voice the text. Yeah,
1: exactly. But I mean, people think that though, and unfortunately, what happens is people believe what's on the internet. We are lemmings. I'm not going to lie. We're lemmings.
0: Yep.
1: And there's a whole lot of them out there. And if it's on the internet, it's true. It's God's truth. And unfortunately, people are going to believe that.
0: Yeah.
1: So, I mean, I'm not a huge fan of data centers. Don't get me wrong. I'm not a huge fan of data centers at all. We do need more. They need to be out in areas where there's no people.
0: Yeah. Yeah.
1: and they need to be used. They need to be using liquid nitrogen actually to cool the thing, because the only thing that's done with liquid nitrogen or liquid hydrogen would be water. That's the only off gas that you get.
0: So right.
1: Something like that would be much better. It costs a heck of a lot more, probably 10 to 15 times as much.
0: Yep.
1: But you get a better quality coolant, and you're not taking away from the water table.
0: And at least they're in a closed loop too. You're not talking about
1: correct.
0: I mean, there's people out there who still think they've got this giant pipe that goes from Lake Erie to the data centers, and they keep sucking water out to cool things off. No.
1: No.
0: That's not what it is. That's what the Chinese want you to believe.
1: Right. Data centers, however, can boil local water tables when they start ejecting the hot water. That's another story. I actually got a guy that he's a biologist, and he did actually prove that. So
0: okay.
1: What they need to do is they need to cool the water and then put it back out. Then it's fine.
0: I mean, use what's it called geothermal. You could use the heated water for certain things.
1: Yeah, you could use it for a lot of things, and
0: yep.
1: then just as it goes back into nature, it cools naturally.
0: Yeah,
1: and that would be the best way to do it.
0: And by the way, a lot of fish hang out there going, "Oh my God, it was so cold. Feel how warm this water is. Oh, it feels good."
1: Now they get boiled, though.
0: That's
1: they
0: true.
1: They literally do get boiled.
0: Yeah, that's true. So, all right, man.
1: Gotta go.
0: You're up next. Hello. How you doing? You're up next.
2: Me?
0: Yes, it is.
2: Oh, okay, let me get off speaker here. All righty. How you doing, Bob?
0: I'm doing good. Thank you.
2: That's good. You know, all the stuff we see, you've probably never seen this one, but there's this thing on Facebook, and I've thought that for a while, but whoever does it, it's a pretty good thing. It shows, like, certain things you've heard, like, on, you know, and you think that you don't really know you don't remember where it came from. It's like a thing or something. Let's see. Like, breakfast is the most important meal of the day, one of them.
0: Right.
2: Just all kinds of stuff. And you think in your mind that these are your own thoughts, or a family member must have told you.
0: Right.
2: But there's this thing on Facebook where this guy goes, he shows all these people, a big one's the sales, which I always thought that one. It's a way to get you in the store, like especially Black Friday. Some of them are good deals. Some years it's not, but anyway, corporations put commercials and stuff on to get you to think a certain way so they could sell you their product, whatever it is. Sometimes good for you, like milk or whatever. Anyway, this thing's called the wolf, and it shows you to think for yourself. And these things that you're thinking like this guy was going to buy some furniture, he's like, I don't really need that, but stuff's 30, 40, 50% off. Let's go in there. And he goes in there and buys all his stuff. And the character in the commercial things is like the wolf. And he's like, did you think you got a good deal? He said, oh, yeah, it was 30, 40, 50% off. It goes, did you need any of it? He says, no, I don't need any of it. He said, well, how is it a good deal to you? And he's showing, like, a lot of things that we see and hear on the Internet TV.
0: Yeah.
2: It's not really true. So much of it, we really don't know what the truth is other than you're taking their word for it.
0: Mm-hmm.
2: Whatever it is, you know, just anything.
0: Yeah. Well, and joking, like, and there was a years and years ago, my ex-wife said, we were at a mall, and she goes, oh, look what I got. I got it for free, and it was a big umbrella. It's a big, like, mm-hmm. golfing umbrella. I said, oh, my God, you got it for free. How'd you get that? And she goes, I just had to bring $125 worth of receipts to the to the center, the area, and show it to them, and they give you a free umbrella. I'm like, you know, so perception isn't always, you know, what you think it is.
2: Right, right.
0: Yeah.
2: I really would love to go take a tour, you know, of a big data center just to see for myself. Now, I used to work in a computer room, monster rows and rows of computers. They had like air conditioning. They didn't have, they didn't use water. I wouldn't say it was really loud. You can hear them a little bit. I don't know what the difference between those computers and these data centers are. I guess the data centers are a lot bigger, stronger, but I'd just like to go take a tour of one. Then I could see for myself. They're loud, they're not loud. Honestly, I don't see how they could use water. I mean, that's a new one on me. I mean, they say they do, but how much, I don't have no idea.
0: Well, there's home PCs that actually have that are cooled with water. And so, it's an enclosed system that doesn't interact, obviously, with the electronics, or somebody end up getting shocked.
2: Yeah, liquid cooled, but I didn't know if it was water or what's that in it.
0: Mm-hmm.
2: Antifreeze or some kind of fluid, I don't know. but one thing I wanted to throw out there with all this news that we're seeing, I would love to know the whole truth of all of it. We'd be shocked. You know, there's a reason for everything. Why is Putin really going to Ukraine? We assume he wants the SSR back. He wants to go on down the line. Maybe he don't. Maybe he's going to stop with Ukraine because he wanted the minerals. And I know he wanted that warm water port. He's got to have that. Russia doesn't have really any. So I know he wants Ukraine for that, but if he did take Ukraine or part of it, would he actually stop? We don't know the truth of it. And he says some really strange things sometimes, Putin does, and sometimes I think he's telling the truth. Like he said, the New World Order is trying to take over. They try to take him out because he doesn't want anything to do with it, but he won't elaborate, like what are they trying to do other than, you know, what we think they're trying to do. And he said they've been trying to assassinate him for years, not over the Ukraine thing, but over everything. It's so strange about him. He's somewhat of a moral person. Like he says homosexual's not good. It's good to be, you know, a man and woman, have children, be good to your children, that kind of thing. He's against Satan. He doesn't want any Satanist churches in Russia. I mean, it's strange, you know, and then he's killed, you know, I'm sure he's killed a lot of people, especially when he used to be in the, Germany had the SS and Russia had, in the military, sort of like the SS, I can't remember what they called it.
0: Yeah, I'm not sure.
2: But he used to be in that before he became president. He was in the military and he worked his way up and finally he became president. But sometimes he says really moral things.
0: Here's the problem too. I remember too, he wants the USSR back.
2: Mm-hmm.
0: And when the USSR became a thing, remember what happened? St. Petersburg. All the different saints, all the different Catholic saints, the cities that were named after saints, went away and became Leningrad and Stalingrad and Vladivostok. And so they got rid of, when they went to communism, they got rid of any of the religious aspects. So morality and religious beliefs aside, they kind of conflict.
2: Yeah, I don't know if that's all him or is that his cabinet or the other government people that was before him. I don't know. I'm not saying he's a Christian by any means, but, he's killed a lot of people. But it's just really weird that someone like him would come out and say, you know, it's between a man and a woman. We're not for, you know, people being gay and good be good to your children. And then all of a sudden, you know, he attacks Ukraine, kills a whole bunch of people, and there's still Russians and Ukrainians are dying by the million. It's like, what side of the coin is he on? Like, one day he's over here, one day he's over there, but we don't know the truth of the news. He claims at times he wants a peace deal and wants, you know, Trump in the past to broker a deal, and then they come out and say it's Zelensky's fault, he doesn't want it, and then they say Putin, he doesn't want it. You know, we really don't know what the truth is.
0: No, No, we don't. And to say I wish we had, hell, it's kind of like what I was just saying. I would like to have the truth about what our politicians believed in, actually believe in, because I know they're all lying. And so, forget about Putin and Zelensky. I want our politicians to I want to know what they really believe, so we can actually vote accordingly. But we can't even get that.
2: No, but it seems like the only thing they really believe about is money. But the other thing I wanted to ask you is, now I don't know if it's true or not, but there's some really strange things when you start looking into this one. Did you ever see on the internet where it says that Tartaria used to exist where Russia's at?
0: That what did?
2: It was, and they got some maps. I don't know if this is fake or what. It's called Tartaria. They claim it was before Russia was formed, and it's in that same land. And they're saying that the great fires of the past over the world, where all the bloody cities were burnt down, and then was some massive floods, mud floods that covered up a lot of buildings. But they've got these pictures and videos where they're digging these buildings out of the dirt. And they do look like they're more advanced than the time they're supposed to build, like say around 1350.
0: Yeah. I mean, you can find any number of things on YouTube or any of those talking about. I mean, basically search what you would call pre-Adamic civilizations.
2: Mm-hmm.
0: And instead of before Adam and Eve, they say that they're they believe that there were people who lived here and basically had a civilization that was pretty advanced, but you never know. We go through a lot of cataclysms and ice ages and things like that. So, I don't know. Let me get a couple spots and we'll be right back.
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0: 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You're up next. Hello.
13: Mr. Golick, yes. Salutations.
0: Same to you.
13: Yeah, well, I'm sorry about that sandwich again.
0: Yeah, that's all right. Yeah.
13: Yeah, well. Yeah, it's okay. Hey, anyways, I just wanted to check in with you real quick. I know we got real short of time. Went to the cardiologist today, asked him if we go deep, say if we're going to play some November ball, am I okay to do it? And he said, absolutely.
0: Wow. So you're good to go?
13: Yeah, I'm good to go, man. We need one more, possibly two, and we should be in the first round. Yeah, so like I told the kids, I was like, hey, get it done, and we can get to play in November.
0: That's fantastic.
13: Absolutely. But like I said, I just wanted to check in real quick with you and just let you know that I'll let you know what goes on. Hopefully we get to week one of the playoffs.
0: Yeah. Well, I mean, and how many weeks away is it?
13: We're going into week seven this week. So
0: wow.
13: We got three more weeks and that's it. You know, then playoffs start.
0: Yeah.
13: And you know, we'll see how it goes from there. Hey, in regards to that lady that got fired for putting braids in her hair.
0: Yeah.
13: Or dreadlocks.
0: Cornrows, yeah.
13: You know what? I wish I could get fired over something like that. I don't have any hair.
0: Jeez. And, you know, I've got a nephew who shaves his head, and I think he's culturally appropriating older people, and that just pisses me off.
13: Yeah, man. I mean,
0: come on.
13: You want to? You got to keep it. Don't take it away. What the hell is going on with that?
0: Exactly.
13: But, hey, if he wants to shave his hair off, he can send it to me. I'll go get those locks of love.
0: No, that's okay. Yeah. Well, they might give us the rest of us heart issues. So
13: no, that's true too.
0: Seeing absolutely. All that.
13: Okay. Yep. Absolutely. Well, hey, if you catch that sandwich bandit, We'll make a. I'll make a hairpiece out of him.
0: Okay. Well, don't remember that they had that. Oh yeah, you had that raccoon tail that you. No, you. I remember they used to have raccoon tails. They would put on your, yeah. on your antenna, on your car antenna.
13: Yeah, and remember you've seen in like those old shows in the '50s, the kids would run around with the coonskin hat on, like Davy Crockett,
0: and the coonskin cap on the top of old Dan to the bottom of the rawhide shoes.
13: You got dead animal on your head, bro.
0: The rippin'est, roarin'est, fightin'est man the frontier ever knew. Why does my hat smell like Parmesan?
13: Why does it smell like Parmesan and banana peppers?
0: Little bastard. So, all right, man. Thank you.
13: All right, man. Take care.
0: All right, 330-673-1234. The toll-free number, 800-669-4100. Taking your phone calls till we get to a 7 o'clock. It's just about 5. We got about 45 seconds here. If you are on hold, hold. Remember, too, we were talking about the measles outbreak in Pennsylvania has spread into New York. Now, I don't know plague-wise or pandemic-wise what comes next, but remember, too, there is also in Siberia, there was a death, and they called it the plague. It was some kind of unknown pneumonia. And they're saying that it could be, it could be something. Well, it's definitely something people have to watch. Of course, if we did have to watch it, why would they tell us? They would just pretend nothing happened. They've done it before. They'll do it again. WNIR Kent Akron.
14: From ABC News. I'm Lindsay Davis, anchor of Prime, streaming weeknights on ABC News Live. A house of horrors is what California officials are calling a home where they say 21 children were living. They say all were born via surrogate mothers. The parents have been charged with child abuse and neglect. Nannies were instructed to discipline the children, says Los Angeles County District Attorney Nathan Hochman.
15: And what was going on has been alleged in the complaint of that discipline is nothing short of absolute physical abuse, beatings, and punishment on a daily basis.
14: The DA says the couple paid one surrogate $135,000. Cornell University has tapped a law firm, Kings and Spalding, to conduct the investigation into the school's handling of Jane Doe's gang rape allegations. ABC's Peter Haralambos.
16: According to a statement, the Board of Trustees now has a special committee leading this, that this investigation is going to cover not only this 2024 incident and the school's response to it, but Cornell's broader policies.
14: The investigation will be led by Sally Yates, a former acting U.S. Attorney General. U.S. officials are urging Russia to give more details about its pneumonic plague lab death in Siberia. Secretary of State Marco Rubio.
17: We encourage Russia to be transparent and share more information with the world so that all of us could react accordingly and appropriately.
14: Skydance announces it has completed its takeover of Warner Brothers Discovery. The new giant media company owns Paramount, Paramount Plus, Warner Brothers, HBO Max, CBS, CNN, and more. It reduces competition, says ABC News legal contributor Kim Whaley.
18: We've got a series of statutes dating back to the 19th century that basically represent the idea that competition is good for consumers. If you've got a bunch of hamburger restaurants on the street, the price will go down.
14: Skydance is announcing layoffs are coming. Wall Street major indexes closed higher, the S&P 500 and NASDAQ at record highs. 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
22: Pleading guilty, a former CIA officer in federal court today, David Rush, who's accused of stealing tens of millions of dollars while employed by the government. Law enforcers saying they found millions of dollars in gold bars when searching his home. R&B singer Freddie Jackson has died at 70. Best known for a string of soul and slow jam hits in the 1980s and 90s, including You Are My Lady. Against all odds, Krista Pike is conscious, speaking, and continues to receive critical medical care, according to a statement just issued by her attorneys. Despite the severe damage she endured to her arms, still handcuffed and shackled in the bed, her recovery is medically unprecedented, and there's an investigation into the botched execution of her. The Nobel Prize for Physics today has been awarded to a Belgian-American physicist, Francis Hausen, for his work to learn more about small particles in space called neutrinos. Mark Pierce is the chair of the Nobel Committee on Physics.
23: This is a research which is basic research, which has no direct goal. It's purely a research which is driven by curiosity, and I thought this is very important. We don't know where this will lead us. It will certainly lead us somewhere.
22: Chuck Sievertson, ABC News.
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26: For 50 years, Sherrod Brown voted how he was told. 1975 to today, different presidents, different issues, but Sherrod Brown's vote never changed. 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Sherrod Brown voted with Biden, 97%. Schumer, 95. Bernie Sanders, 92. That was the Democrat Party he joined 50 years ago. But times have changed. 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And Sherrod Brown will fall in line. 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Sherrod Brown, times changed. 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SLF PAC is responsible for the content of this ad.
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1: 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It's 5:07, time for your WNIR News Update. I'm Kim Maxwell. 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And this news also brought to you by Frank's Place, 549 West Market Street, featuring happy hour Monday through Friday from 3 p.m. to 6 p.m. Tuesdays, get the chef's Tex-Mex specials. Frank's Place, Akron's best neighborhood bar, serving great food for over 33 years. Summit County Prosecutor Elliot Kolkovich has sentenced 38-year-old Seth Chio of Youngstown to life in prison for raping and sexually abusing two children under the age of 13. Chio will be eligible for parole after 25 years in prison. Chio's co-defendant, Christy Candle of Barberton, previously pleaded guilty and was sentenced to 12 years in prison. Already designated as a Tex-3 sex offender prior to his conviction, he will also register with the local sheriff's office every 90 days if he is ever released from prison. Officials are on the scene for a body found in the Cuyahoga River earlier this afternoon. According to the Coast Guard, at approximately 1 p.m., the Eastern Great Lakes watchstanders received a 911 call dispatch report of a person in the water. The report was made near Jacobs Pavilion on the Cuyahoga River. A Coast Guard crew alongside the Ohio Department of Natural Resources and the Cleveland Police Department is actively responding to the scene, and the scene is active near 1310 Old River Road. According to Cleveland Police, the Cuyahoga County Medical Examiner's Office will be conducting an investigation to learn the identification of the body. An Akron woman faces nearly a dozen charges for a deadly crash. Monique Martin Latif was allegedly speeding last month when she hit Jamison Franklin in Highland Square, where he was crossing the street. Franklin died at the scene, and Martin Latif remains hospitalized from her injuries. The charges include four counts of aggravated vehicular homicide. Well, there is some relief at the pumps. Drivers in Akron are now paying an average of $3.74 per gallon after prices dropped 47 cents within the last week, according to new data released by Gas Buddy. Cleveland's average is now listed at about $4 a gallon after prices went down nearly 36 cents a gallon. This decline comes as Ohio's gas tax holiday began Sunday, which saved drivers 38.5 cents per gallon until it expires on January 2nd. Just for reference, I got gas yesterday for $3.33 a gallon. And I got to fill up my tank for less than $40, so I considered that a blessing. Remember, you can get the local news at any time at WNIR.com, sponsored by CNB Homes. Contact them at 330-730-2025. 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
7: I've loved being state auditor. 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
1: We've got beautiful weather out there today, and we're going to have about 5 to 6 days of the exact same thing. So I hope you like it. Get used to it. Right now, we've got sunny today with a high near 64. Tonight, we're going to see a low down around 43. Tomorrow, going to have a repeat of summer coming over. We're going to have sunny with a high near 74. Wednesday. Thursday, sunny with a high near 69. And Friday, more good weather, sunny with a high near 66. I did a little bit of research, and it looks like Friday night lights kickoff temperatures is going to be about 55 degrees. So if you were headed out to football this weekend, you might want to bring along a jacket. So far as traffic is concerned, I haven't heard anything else about the Route 8 slowdown. If you know of anything and want to give us a call in the newsroom, that number is 330-673-2331. You can expect a slow go on 77 South from 224 all the way to 241, the Maslin Road exit, as well as on 224 both east and westbound, especially if you are around the Canton Road intersection. Tends to be pretty congested at that time. If you see a traffic situation, give us a call in the newsroom. 673-2331. For your news, weather, and traffic, I'm Kim Maxwell for WNIR, the talk of Akron.
4: All right.
1: Yes, sir.
4: Excuse me.
1: Mm-hmm.
4: Now I'm going to have to have like a big lunch or something before I come to work here. It's like all of a sudden it's like dinner time and I can't wait. The dogs are being fed right now.
1: Okay, that's good to know. They're getting better. They're probably being fed, and you're not.
4: You know, I'm not.
1: Fun. Yes,
4: I do. Although I do have one of those caramel apple lollipops that Mary left. Yeah,
1: those are good.
4: Yeah,
1: they're very good.
4: Just can't eat them while I'm talking. So
1: no, that kind of doesn't go over.
4: Yeah, kind of doesn't go very well. So, all right. Well, if you see anybody outside. Any little short people out there with masks, tell me about it.
1: I will.
4: Don't try to confront them.
1: No, I won't be doing that. But I'll be back tomorrow. And I'll see you tomorrow.
4: I will see you. Okay.
1: Have a good evening.
4: Bye.
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4: What the hell? 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
4: 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Have you seen what's going on in France? Does anybody care what's going on in France? France is, they've got some issues. They've got huge issues over there. There's two things. Well, let's put it this way. When we had the Summer of Love, you know, we had some people getting all wiggy about certain things. And then next thing you know, there's other people fighting and it's just it's a nightmare. I'm looking at this here. Couple with 21 children. Holy crap. In California. California couple arrested on child abuse investigation into surrogacy scheme. But she kept getting, like, pregnant, had at least 21 children ranging in age from a few months to 13 years. She doing, like, popping them out two at a time or something? Zhong Zhuang and his wife, Sylvia Zhang, face several counts of child abuse as well as conspiracy to get child abuse accessory after the fact. This is, and by the way, this is what Donald Trump's talking about. When they talk about the what do you call that, vacation citizenship, some kind of crap like that. Anyway, yeah, nice, huh? Nice. 330-673-1234. The toll-free number, 800-669-4100. Taking your phone calls till 7 o'clock. Let's see. Browns make a roster move. They decide to not have Deshaun Watson be the starting quarterback. I'm just kidding. Let's see. Eligible to return to practice, Kalia Davis and Dylan Gabriel, previously designated to return on August 30th. And then James Prochet the second, and Chris Williams, defensive tackle, been put in the practice squad. There's rumors that Dylan Gabriel might be traded, but at this point, why would you do something like that? You know, I mean, that's the whole thing. It's like, why would you do something that's going to leave you without a future in case something happens? 330-673-1234. Toll free 800-669-4100. Yeah, they're burning everything up over in France. They're saying the scene has been ripped right from the medieval crusades, or the Jacobins' 18th century reign of terror. They said that they're all over the state. It started off as being, I guess some of the, they said the spot is roughly 3 miles from tourist-heavy spots like the Notre Dame Cathedral. There have been arson attacks on the schools, resulting in injuries. They said that about 100 students were forced to seek shelter at this one school. But I guess they've got like 500-600 schools now that have been shut down. They say that the students have come out. Now, remember, in this country, and this goes to show you, that the difference between a socialist country, which France kind of is, and a capitalist country, which is us, they've got students hitting the streets and protesting, and we have teachers' unions telling kids they don't have to go to school as long as they come and protest with you. So the non-socialist country acting more like a socialist country, and the socialist country acting more like a non-socialist country. Although with what's happening now in France, they're saying that there have been a number of, violence has been bad. I mean, just been trashing places, but they said that it's been bad. Some of the kids came out and said, "My God, they made us take a test on a ping pong table." Really? Well, you poor kids. Hey, you know what? Why don't you be excited about what you got, you freaking psychopaths? Unbelievable. I mean, it really and truly is. It's so sad to see what's going on. Evidently, one of over in France, I don't know who threw it. And I don't know if it was a flashbang. I don't know if it was, you know, what it was. But one of the teenagers picked up a grenade. Could have been a flashbang or something, because they do explode. And lost his hand and his lower arm. So he's all sitting around going, "Oh, this sucks." But and when I guess my point that I was making was also that there was that there's also other groups in there. Trump has pointed out that there are there are tremendous amount of illegal immigration groups. And they've got all kinds of people, immigration groups coming and joining in. This isn't just a thing for teachers and for kids to get better schools. And I mean, somebody literally came out and said, "My God, we've got no air conditioning. It's so hot. It's so hot in France. And you guys don't use deodorant. My

a thing that's going to spread, or if it's going to be a thing that's just going to stay with what's going on. 330-673-1234. Toll free is 800-669-4100. Taking your phone calls until we get to the top of the hour. And at 7 o'clock, what else we got? Elias, Mark Elias. Remember, he was one of those liberal people. He cheered because the NAACP demanded records on Trump's plan to send roughly 1,000, it's more like 1,100, election monitors to the polls. Reality is that Donald Trump says about 1,100 people are from the DOJ are going to be sent out. Now, for a couple of things that the left had said, and reality is that's not happening. They are not sending people armed. They're not sending people with sidearms. They're not going to these the polling stations with all these people with sidearms. That's not going to happen. There has been every election that we've had over the last, for quite a while, has had observers, have had election observers. This one, they're saying they want to have, Trump wants to have like 11,000, wherever they think that they need to go. For 2022, there was like 328. And if you say, oh my God, there's way too many, you don't get to choose. I think the Republicans are saying 328, that was way too few. Obviously, the last midterm, you guys cheated. And because there were too few people there that were monitoring the polls. It's kind of like, remember Philadelphia, was it Obama's time when those two, the new Black Panther members in full regalia, leather jackets, tactical pants, berets, clubs, both dressed identical, identifying themselves as the new Black Panthers, were standing in front of a polling station in Philadelphia, and people would come up and they would just walk away. And of course, nobody would say anything. Nobody complained. Nobody did anything. Good enough for the goose, good enough for the gander, but the gander's not doing any kind of weapons. This is just people to watch and make sure that you don't cheat. Again. 330-673-1234, toll-free 800-669-4100. Also, the far left. Hold on a second. Where'd that go? The far left cable network that has been treating Trump like a criminal just woke up under new ownership. They knew it was going to happen. The people over there have been really just kind of wigged, and they knew that things were going to be changing. Paramount on Tuesday completed its acquisition of Warner Brothers Discovery, creating a combined company that will operate simply as Skydance. Skydance. The combined enterprise now standing as a corporate giant valued at nearly $111 billion, including debt, officially brings CNN, CBS, HBO, Warner Brothers, and the Home and Garden Television under one single corporate umbrella. And the left-wing fake news industrial complex is completely losing their mind. The Skydance founder, David Ellison, who already bought Paramount, is chairman and CEO. So the Ellison family, led by billionaire tech mogul Larry Ellison, a prominent conservative donor,

0: and stalwart supporter of President Donald Trump, holds full voting power alongside the Redbird Capital. I don't know who they are, but they are Redbird Capital. The Ellison family and Redbird Capital Partners together are the sole holders of the Class A common stock, including 100% of the combined company's voting shares. They said, so, yeah, I don't know who runs Redbird, but David Ellison, being a total and complete supporter of Donald Trump, that's why, you know, that's why the people over CNN are wigging out. They're going to have to go and either get fired, or they're going to have to become conservative, or, well, I mean, they could just leave him go as is for at this point. They said today's a historic day, not just for Skydance, but for the entire industry. From the start, the ambition was to bring two storied studios together, create a stronger competitor with talent and resources. Anyway, they said, right now, for the first time in modern political history, the absolute heart of the far-left propaganda machine, CNN, is under the ownership and voting control of individuals aligned with conservatives. I don't know. I just that really bothers me. I mean, no, it doesn't. Your mind. Are you kidding me? Is the views on CNN, right? The views on CNN. The only person on The View who did not get a raise is that Farrah, whatever her name is, the one who was the pseudo-conservative, the one who, when they need somebody to say something semi-conservative as if it mattered or anybody was even listening, she's the only one that didn't get a raise. I believe everybody else got the raise, and I think they should have waited to give out those raises until after this acquisition. So, and also, it's 30 years, the history, 30-year anniversary of the starting of Fox News TV, and it's come a long way, baby. I remember I was actually doing some work with Fox Sports Radio down in, in L.A. I would go to Dallas sometimes and do some stuff down there, and I just remember they said at one weekend, they said this was the start of their news division. I said, oh, well, that'll be interesting. Who cares about news when you've got all this sports to talk about? Bada bing. 330-673-1234. You're up next. How you doing?
1: I'm doing great. How are you doing?
0: I'm doing great, too.
1: Yay. Oh, by the way, last Saturday was Mom's birthday.
0: Okay.
1: Yeah.
0: Happy birthday.
1: Yeah. I tried calling, but you were very, very busy. I'm happy that you were busy, though, because it gets you hopping.
0: Yeah. Yeah, they definitely got me hopping.
1: Yeah, I know it.
0: What'd you guys do for her birthday?
1: Well, I took her out Friday, so that way she could be with the family on her birthday. But I guess it didn't work out like I planned it to work out. Like, she got to spend time with them individually and stuff like that. And then Sunday we went to Texas Roadhouse.
0: Oh, nice.
1: So it was nice. We got it to go. Don't get it to go, though, because it's not as good as you.
0: No, it's definitely not as good, especially if you're talking about, first off, it's not fresh off the grill. And secondly, if you're getting fries or potatoes, they don't travel as well as the meat does, yeah.
1: Yeah. But things are getting better. I'm not having as much trauma as what I was. I learned how to cope with it and been doing that. And I'm just very, very grateful. I'm just excited to see what each day brings now, where before it was like, dragging the days. Now I'm just like, what's tomorrow going to bring? So that's pretty exciting for me. And I'm just grateful for all of you guys. And
0: you see, this is what you tell yourself. I can't wait till tomorrow because I get better looking every day.
1: I like that, Bob.
0: So yeah, you don't even have to believe it. It's just a funny thing to say. So
1: yeah, exactly. That was really good.
0: Yeah. Well, good. Well, I'm good. It sounds like you're having a good day.
1: Yeah, but really quick, how's everybody doing?
0: Good. Good. Everybody's fine. Good. Everybody's fine.
1: Great. Great to hear.
0: Yeah.
1: Well, let's get the other callers, but I wanted to say hey to everyone.
0: You got it. All right, Melissa. Take care. You're up next. Hello.
2: Hey, Bob. How are you doing today?
0: I'm all right. Thank you.
2: This is Education Eddie, man. And hey, the educator that's a Republican.
0: Oh, okay. They usually whisper.
2: Yeah, right? Well, this one is not from Ohio, and he talks kind of like with a different accent, a little louder.
0: Okay, good.
2: Yeah, but done a lot of things to help a lot of students, especially when it comes to opening their eyes about the world versus walking through the classes with blinders on.
0: Yeah.
2: So I just wanted to say that you guys do an awesome job there. You have a lot of great callers. And, with what you guys do, you got to just keep it up.
0: Well, let me ask you this. I mean, obviously, it's got to be difficult to be that conservative educator in a world full of liberals who, would rather go to a protest and take the kids along than to actually teach them anything.
2: Yes, in cases like that, and I've taught at a very large school district, and I would have students that would say to me, like maybe upon their graduation, hey, look, I have a job. I have a job when I graduate. And I would say to them, that's awesome. But then I would have the angel and the devil appear on my shoulder. And Bob, I would ask them, okay, and we'll just call the person John for a name.
0: Okay.
2: John, what do you plan on doing? And John would say, well, I'm going to go work for my cousin. And all of a sudden the devil is starting to get larger on my shoulder. I would say, oh, what does your cousin do? And John would say he has a business and he wants me to be a lookout.
0: Well, I guess the key words are either lookout or driver. Yeah.
2: Yeah, or relative.
0: Oh, there you go.
2: But long story short, to put this whole thing real short, I would ask him, I would say, how old are you? Knowing already that he is 18. And he would say, I'm 18. And I would say to him, wouldn't it be cool if you could go to a bar someday and legally buy you and your friends a drink of alcohol?
0: Yeah.
2: And he says, I can't wait for that. And then I would say to him, Bob, unfortunately, John, that's never going to happen because you're 18 and you'll be lucky if you make it to 20. The drinking age is 21. So, what I would end up doing would be teaching these kids about the trades, getting them off the street, and even necessarily putting them in the military to expand their horizon.
0: Yeah. Yeah, it's not easy. I mean, my son too. He's been out for a while, and he's still looking for that thing that really floats his boat. He's tried a couple different things,
2: Sure.
0: But you know what? There and with AI, I think a lot of kids are worried. They're afraid that AI is going to take away entry level jobs that they want to start off at.
2: Sure. But, Bob, how about this? As crazy as it sounds, your son might have a dad who knows how to use some tools and things like that or do basic, home repair work kind
0: yep.
2: of thing, or might have learned it from his friends. So your son and a couple of friends could get together and maybe as they call it, a side hustle. But next thing you know, they're helping people at their houses, with their lawns, with whatever. Not that that is the end-all educational, like,
0: sure,
2: your goal.
0: Yep.
2: But, Bob, it's putting money in their pocket, and they never know whose house they might be working at that could find them a job later on down the road.
0: Yeah. Yeah, I'll tell you, and you're exactly right. And I wish, to be perfectly honest, I wish instead of some of these, and are you in high school or teaching in high school or college?
2: Yes, I have.
0: Okay. You know, I look at these colleges and I look at some of these electives that these kids take, you know, dead Sumatran languages and dead Bible languages and art from 1920 Tuesday, June 23rd of 1923. I mean, goofy crap. Why don't colleges say, okay, we've got electricity 101, we've got carpentry 101, 201, you know, we've got finishing, you know, finishing carpentry. Why don't they turn, you know, if they're worried about finding the end-all, be-all job that they want to go to, they can make some great money doing trade work.
2: Of course. And here's the thing, Bob, and this is like what I teach in some of my classes where I have taught the kids, and next thing you know, I see a bunch of light bulbs go on all throughout the classroom or even throughout the presentations when I have to give them.
0: Mm-hmm.
2: It's like, all of a sudden, I see a whole audience of people of different ages, nationalities, whatever you want to call it, whatever. But they all know one thing. They like the color green, as in money.
0: Yep.
2: And so they're willing, if they are willing to, you know, as we all have had to be, willing to learn new things, try something new. Oh, you're a football player in college. Well, now you're in the pros. You've got to learn how the pro team works.
0: Yep.
2: So it's like now you've got to learn how the electric team works, the plumbing side, the carpentry, the masonry, the roofing, whatever you want to call it. But next thing you know, these kids learn this, and they could potentially be learning it, getting together with their relatives, friends, whatever you want to call it. And, hey, what if we bought a house, fixed it up, and sold it while we're still looking for our job? Gee, next thing you know, we could have made a profit, learned how to do this stuff, and as well as learned how to do sales, learned how the importance of everything that we have to know that we never knew about in our houses or whatever you want to do it.
0: Yep.
2: So I teach that kind of perspective where it's a language that all the kids want to speak, you know, because it's money. But the thing is, going back to your question, why do they make the people take that kind of weird class, right? Because it's money in the college's pocket.
0: Yes.
2: Every student, no matter where they go, has a dollar value on their head.
0: Mm-hmm.
2: And so think of it as ordering a pizza, right? You can order a pizza, a cheese pizza, and just for a number, we'll call it $20, just for a number.
0: Sure.
2: But if you want to get a pizza with a house special and all the other stuff on it, Next thing you know, what you are getting is not the $20. It's going to be $30 or $40.
0: Yeah. Right?
2: So that's the way in school as a business, because education is a business.
0: Right.
2: I always stress that. That's why different districts have different values on their students, but it's all the same thing. We take in whatever a basic student is, and they're worth X amount of dollars based on today, their zip code. But if we go and we take a student that might have special needs or challenges or whatever, that's the house special pizza. That student is now worth this amount of money.
0: Right.
2: And so school districts are bringing in more and more of those kids because they bring in more and more of the money.
0: Sounds
2: and school districts themselves like money.
0: Right. And the money isn't, as much as we'd like to think that the money is for the betterment of the kids, But the additional money is for the continued ability for the educational place to continue indoctrinating those who need to be indoctrinated.
2: Sure, and I also have land in Florida I would like to sell you. where it snows in Florida.
0: Yep.
2: And I also have a tropical area up in Seattle that I would like to sell you as well. And so, much like politicians,
0: yeah,
2: they try to sedate people or win them over or put a spell on them where they think this politician is going to do everything that you want him or her to do. All you have to do is vote for him or her, right? Well, the school districts are like, well, this year we're going to do this, this, this, and this. And hopefully they are able to gain more in support due to what? Increased testing skills, other features they might have, other things that they can offer. All of a sudden the schools are now having to compete, right? Like they have now for several years. Public schools never had to worry about competition, Bob.
0: That's right.
2: Now public school districts are shrinking, so that's less money, and it shrinks for multiple reasons. Maybe people are having less kids, but Bob, there is also competition called charter schools. And charter schools came in and started cleaning house, especially in large urban districts. So much so, Bob, that then all of a sudden the urban district said, hey, these guys are taking away a lot of money from our district,
0: mm-hmm.
2: our pockets. What if we could have our own charter schools, make it look like they're going to a different school or whatever, and then have them, possibly pay or make it work some way where we're still keeping the students in our district, hence we're still keeping the dollars.
0: Right.
2: So
0: sounds good. Hey, I appreciate the comment. Thank you.
2: Yeah, thank you.
0: Don't be a stranger. You're up next. Hello.
3: Good afternoon.
0: Good afternoon to you.
3: Hey, Bob. Yeah, I was just wondering, you were, I had the radio on here a few minutes ago when you first came on. I just got home. And you were talking about the problem in France. Is this problem in France you're talking about, is that those no-go zones from the Islamic Muslim communities?
0: Well, it's grown into that. It started as an education issue. The kids coming out and saying that their schools were crappy, and so they shut down like 500 of them. The first day, 2,000 people were arrested, but they keep trying to say, it was like Seattle, they kept trying to say, well, they're peaceful. Peaceful protest, but 2,000 people were arrested. And but now it's gotten into the immigration, the illegal immigration, the no-go zone, some of the things that we've basically warned people about for a long time.
3: Well, I'm telling you, I can tell that's why I was pretty sure that's what you were talking about. But people like to, for whatever reason, they don't like to get to the realism of things. And that's, the thing is, Bob, that's what I'm scared about in this country. These people in France, this is going to get to the point where they are going to, the only way they're going to be able to get rid of this is to militarily get these people out of the country. That's the only way they'll be able to do it.
0: Yeah.
3: Because these people are going to, the thing is, just like in Detroit, there's a community up there in Dearborn and stuff.
0: Sure.
3: They bring these people in here, and the thing is, they start multiplying. They have kids like rabbits, I understand. You know what I mean? Once that blows up into an ounce of prevention is worth a pound of cure.
0: Mm-hmm.
3: And that's where we're at right now. I hate to sound, a lot of people listening probably thinking, well, he hates this, hates that. I just love being an American, and I love my freedom, and I love for everybody else to have their freedom, too. and you want this country to turn into a, I mean, what their ultimate goal, Bob, is to make us live under Sharia law.
0: Yeah.
3: I mean, that's their ultimate goal, and there's nothing will stop them. The only thing we can do is they can be stopped. That's the only thing. Otherwise, if we keep letting them go, they'll just take. And they already have made public statements that that's their idea.
0: Yeah. It's no doubt. I mean, they're definitely trying to make things. They're trying to, and the left doesn't want the American culture. They're trying to destroy America. They want a kumbaya. Everybody does what they want. Everybody gets along type of thing. But you know what? When you have a country for 250 years like we have, and everybody wants to come here, there's something about it. That means there's something about it that people like, and it has to do with the culture. And we saw a lot of people during the World Cup. Oh, man, everybody's so friendly and so helpful, and you know, we were Americans. We weren't a bunch of different people, and unfortunately, there's people that want Sharia law don't want to be American.
3: No, absolutely, they don't. They don't want to assimilate into this country. And here's a scary thing, Bob, that I want to make sink into your head, everybody's head. Every religion there is, except for this Islam and Muslim, they worship in their own way, and they don't really bother anybody else. But the Muslim and Islam, they want to take you over. They don't want to assimilate into any religion. They want to destroy any religion that doesn't believe like them.
0: Yep.
3: And they're ready to cut your head off if they get to the point where they have enough power. This country will be in, I mean, I don't want to even say what could happen, but it would be
0: bad. Yep.
3: So anyway, I mean, everybody wants to be nice to everybody, but these people have their own idea of the way life is.
0: Yeah.
3: And it
0: has
3: different from ours.
0: I was going to say it is so different than what we've built here. And the thing is,
3: not to repeat and repeat myself. I've said this to you before. But the thing is, this Muslim, they worship Allah, a warlord that killed and murdered, raped and mutilated anybody that didn't agree with him and his philosophy and his theocracy.
0: Yeah. Yep.
3: Killed him. I mean, and that's the thing that you don't want to let get started in this country. It don't belong here.
0: I don't know why, and I don't know why the people on the left who want to be Islamic, and it's fine, be a Muslim, but be an American Muslim. You can't believe that your job, like Muhammad said, if you find somebody who doesn't believe, cut their head off. You can't do that. And for those who think that, you know, that's a bunch of crap, you've lost your mind. You don't know what you're talking about.
3: It's a bunch of crap, in what they say right now. But when they get enough population in this country, then it will be. Then you'll have something to worry about. Right now, I mean, it's something to worry about right now. But if you let it go to the point where you ain't going to be able to do something unless you take and extract these people, just extract them. I mean, that's the only thing you'll be able to do.
0: Yeah.
3: Because once they get to the point where they get enough people here, well, right now, you know, they got enough people up there in Dearborn. They're voting themselves into government positions and everything. And these left wing people don't worry about it right now, like you say, kumbaya and everything, until it gets to the point where their light comes on and they think, oh, what the hell's going on here? I mean, then it's too late.
0: Yeah, I got to roll, man. Thank you.
3: All right.
0: Appreciate it. We'll be back with more right after this and this.
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9: 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Kent Akron.
0: You're up next. How you doing?
10: You're a great American. Can I hold?
0: Yes, you can. I would love to have a great American hold. So hold on there, 330-673-1234, the toll-free number, 800-6694-100. Supreme Court going back and starting again. They said the liberal justices are looking for an escape hatch as high-stakes climate case lands in the Supreme Court. There is no climate change. There is no extreme climate change. So stop it. Stop whining about this. We live on a world that goes from a molten ball to an ice age to it goes back and forth. And are we affecting it? Maybe. But it's going to do it anyway. So don't be stupid. Ketanji Brown Jackson, who for some reason is a justice. Sonia Sotomayor, repeated questions concerning whether the Supreme Court has jurisdiction to hear a high-profile climate case that could expose oil companies to lawsuits across the country, steered conservative lawyers to believe that the liberal justices are seeking an off-ramp. The fact that they're going back to try to create a jurisdictional problem tells me they don't feel confident that they have the votes in this space. So Sotomayor and Ketanji Brown are playing politics in the Supreme Court. They're playing politics in the Supreme Court. And I'm sure there's a lot of Democrats out there. Are you proud of that? Or do you feel that they should do whatever they have to do to win? Don't worry about being one of the three branches of our government, three equal branches of the government. Forget about that. Do you think they should do anything that they possibly can to win? Or do we, well, of course you do, because at one point somebody goes, you know, well, there's no politics in it. Judges aren't R's and D's. But we know who's conservative and who votes conservative and who votes liberal. And right now it's 6-3 usually on straightforward voting. There are some problems once in a while. But, yeah, so they're playing politics in the Supreme Court. Go figure. WNIR Ken Dacron.
11: From ABC News, I'm Chuck Sievertson. Against all odds, says a statement from her lawyers, the woman seriously injured in a botched execution in Tennessee, Krista Pike, is conscious, speaking, and continues to receive critical medical care. They say she's still handcuffed and shackled to the bed. Her prognosis, unclear, say Pike's attorneys. This is how the Los Angeles County District Attorney describes a home where investigators say 21 children were living.
12: This house could only be described as a house of horrors for these young, incredibly young children.
11: D.A. Nathan Hochman says the parents have been charged with child abuse and neglect. He says nannies were instructed to discipline the children.
12: And what was going on has been alleged in the complaint of that discipline is nothing short of absolute physical abuse, beatings, and punishment on a daily basis.
11: Officials say all the children were born via surrogate mothers. In connection to a deadly school shooting earlier this year in British Columbia, Canada, the FBI announces an arrest of an American from Bellingham, Washington, James Bryant, 30 years old, accused by investigators of assisting the gunman.
13: In addition to providing money, technical advice, and particular items to be used in the shooting, Bryant agreed to record a live stream feed of the attack and broadcast it in a way that would maximize notoriety for the shooter.
11: The February shooting killed 5 children and 1 adult at a secondary school in British Columbia. Cornell University has tapped a law firm, Kings and Spaulding, to conduct the investigation into the school's handling of Jane Doe's gang rape allegations. The investigation would be led by Sally Yates, former acting U.S. Attorney General. Her publicist confirms that Eva Marie Saint, probably best known for starring opposite Cary Grant in the classic movie North by Northwest, has died at 102. You're listening to ABC News.
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11: The U.S. is urging Russia to provide more information about the death of a worker inside an anti-plague research center in Siberia. ABC's Patrick Reeval.
15: Several hospitals in Irkutsk have imposed quarantines, and a patient who is in one of those hospitals has shared a screening form with us that says it is a checklist for symptoms of plague. Now, Russian officials say no other infections have been detected.
11: And Russian officials have not confirmed it's a plague case. Students all over France are taking to the streets, hundreds of thousands demonstrating against what they say are subpar conditions at high schools. ABC's Lama Hassan.
16: When you talk to the students, they say that this is years and years of anger and frustration at the way their education system is handled and the way that it is run. They want more resources, more funding, more money spent on schools. The students say there just aren't enough teachers, for example. There is overcrowding in classrooms. Their schools are run down. So they're fed up, and they feel that this, by protesting, is the only way that they can be heard.
11: A candy crunch for Halloween, ABC's Jim Ryan.
17: According to the National Retail Federation, candy accounts for the largest chunk of Halloween expenses, ahead of costumes and decorations, with prices rising at triple the rate of inflation since 2020.
11: Wall Street major indexes closed higher, the S&P 500 and the NASDAQ, at new record highs. Chuck Sievertson, ABC News.
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24: -61 degrees at 6:07. Good evening, Ron Potesta reporting, WNIR News. 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Officials are on the scene for a body found in the Cuyahoga River earlier this afternoon. According to the Coast Guard, at approximately 1 p.m., the U.S. Coast Guard Sector Eastern Great Lakes Watch Standards received a 911 call dispatch report of a possible person in the water. The report was made near Jacob's Pavilion on the Cuyahoga River. Coast Guard crew, along with the Ohio Department of Natural Resources and the Cleveland Police Department, is actively responding to the scene. The scene is active near 1310 Old River Road. According to Cleveland Police, the Cuyahoga County Medical Examiner's Office will be conducting an investigation to learn the identification of the body. The grandfather of the 16-year-old rescued in Vinton County, 73-year-old Gary Siders Sr., has been dismissed in criminal court after he was found incompetent to stand trial last month. Records show the court will still have jurisdiction over Siders until an action for civil commitment can be commenced under state law. Civil commitment is a legal process where a court orders someone to receive mental health treatment. Siders was arrested on June 30th alongside his wife, Christina Siders, his son, Gary Siders Jr., and his daughter-in-law, Elizabeth Siders, after 16 children were rescued from a Hamden, Ohio home in horrific conditions. Christina, Gary Jr., and Elizabeth Siders continue to be held in jail on 19 counts of child endangerment each. Beginning today, motorists can face a fine if they refuse to identify themselves to police during traffic stops in Ohio. House Bill 492 makes it illegal to not disclose certain information to officials. The bill was signed by Governor DeWine on July 7th. The law makes it illegal to resist, hinder, obstruct, or abuse any officer attempting to arrest someone for a violation. It also makes it illegal for anyone inside a vehicle to refuse to disclose their name, address, and date of birth. Hindering an officer from making an arrest is a second-degree misdemeanor. Failing to identify yourself is a fourth-degree misdemeanor. Anyone refusing to disclose information to a law enforcement officer could face up to 30 days in jail or a $250 fine. And finally, a Cuyahoga County grand jury has indicted the North Olmsted man accused of killing his wife and 18-year-old son. Police said Hammondi Al-Nasser killed his 42-year-old wife and 18-year-old son last month. He faces various charges, including two counts of aggravated murder, one count of attempted murder, and endangering children. Al-Nasser remains behind bars on a $2 million bond. The double murder happened on September 19th at a home in the 3800 block of Evelyn Drive in North Olmsted. Traffic and weather are next.
1: For 50 years, Sherrod Brown voted how he was told. 1975 to today, different presidents, different issues, but Sherrod Brown's vote never changed. Higher taxes, Brown voted for them. Open borders, Brown voted for them. Sex changes for kids, Sherrod Brown supported that too. When Washington Democrats needed Brown's vote, he gave it every time. Sherrod Brown voted with Biden, 97%. Schumer, 95. Bernie Sanders, 92. That was the Democrat Party he joined 50 years ago. But times have changed. Now extremists are taking over. They're not asking for your vote. They're coming for your country. And Sherrod Brown will fall in line. He always does. Sherrod Brown, times changed. His vote never does. Paid for by SLF PAC and not authorized by any candidate or candidate's committee. SLFPAC.org. SLF PAC is responsible for the content of this ad.
24: 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As far as the traffic goes, knock on wood, everything seems to be in working order. Let's keep it safe out there and get to your destination safely. The weather forecast, well, it's been beautiful, and it will continue to be beautiful through Saturday. Clear skies and chilly temps tonight with a low of 43 degrees. Tomorrow's going to be absolutely perfect. A few passing clouds, otherwise generally sunny with a high of 75. Mostly clear skies tomorrow night with an overnight low of 49. And then on Thursday, intervals of clouds and sun with a high near 70. It is currently 60 degrees at the Talk of Akron. 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And now let us return to the one and only, the amazing Bob Golic.
0: Wow. I don't even know what to say anymore.
2: I feel like
0: I should. There should be more to it.
2: Somebody told me to say that, and I guess they owe me $50 now.
0: So, really?
2: Yeah. Yeah.
0: Huh.
2: Whatever.
0: I wonder if can I get into that? Can I get $50 too?
2: I don't know. A couple of people said I look really good on the internet. I said, someone paid you to do that? What are we doing here? I mean, I get a face made for radio. What are you, nuts?
0: Ba-dum-bump.
2: Yeah.
0: Ba-dum-bump.
2: Ba-dum-bump.
0: So, yeah, so we got nice weather. We got all the stuff going. I'm still waiting to hear from my Maslin friend.
2: Yeah, that's...
0: Have you heard anything new?
2: Jordan Miller, who I follow on Facebook, and he's been neck deep in all of this, he still has nothing. And I do mean nothing to report on this. Me thinks that there's going to be a settlement here.
0: Yeah. Yeah, it sounds like nobody wants to give up any kind of information. Yeah. So I don't know. I don't know.
2: Yeah, I don't get it.
0: For those who don't know, the Feaster brothers and their family moved to Maslin from Hoban, moved into a new house. The OHSAA, obviously motivated by others who don't like the situation, have called foul, and now we're trying to figure out. The thing that bothers me, they keep saying, if they only moved there for sports,
2: yeah.
0: Then they said that you're not allowed to do that, and I'm thinking, well, why not?
2: Well, here's what I think is bothering the OHSAA. Prior to their move to Maslin, apparently the Feaster family, the Feaster parents, allegedly went to Sunbury Big Walnut, the team that beat Maslin for the state championship. They also went to Canton McKinley. And a couple of other schools. I believe Walsh Jesuit was one of the schools. So the fact that they went to those schools and said, hey, what can we do with our two boys here that are admittedly really, really, really good athletes, what can we do to these two kids?
0: Yeah.
2: And the OHSAA is like, you moved to Maslin, but you also talked to these four or five schools. We're not buying this. And you turned your papers in late.
0: Okay. The, you know, deadlines, I understand.
2: Yeah.
0: If I came back to California or from California and I said, you know what, I want to go to Solon High School.
2: Mm-hmm.
0: Education's okay, but you know I want my kids to play in a good football team.
2: Yeah,
0: you gonna stop me?
2: Well, no, because you probably didn't go to any other school.
0: Well, it doesn't matter. I mean,
2: according to the OHSAA, kind of does.
0: Well, I want to find out what their rule is, and why. I mean, this doesn't sound like a rule. This sounds like somebody's pissed off that they shopped around.
2: Well, yeah.
0: And said, where do what? But they bought a house in the neighborhood.
2: Hey, that's the argument that I come back to is, wait a second. These guys bought a house, and they bought a house in the Maslin School District.
0: Yeah.
2: Okay. I understand that the OHSAA is probably still a little ticked off at the brothers for acting like buffoons,
0: right?
2: In the wrestling finals.
0: Right.
2: I get that. I would hope that has nothing to do with the pending decision in a Stark County courthouse. I would hope that has nothing to do with it.
0: Right. Yeah. I mean, it seems, and that's, again, we'll find out more about that. I guess my biggest thing is if my parents said, you know what, my kid's not very bright. And, you know, I don't care, you know, I don't care where he goes for school.
2: Man, was he talking, wait a second, was he talking to my dad? My dad said that all the time about me, but I digress.
0: If they said, you know, my kid's not very bright, yeah, but I want him to play football. I'm hoping he'll play football. I got to find a good team,
2: yeah,
0: a good school for him to have sports, to play sports. Are they, you know, is somebody trying to say, no, I'm sorry, you have to put education before sports?
2: I think they're still a little put off by the fact that they shopped the kids around,
0: right,
2: before finally going to Maslin, which, yeah, that kind of, sort of, yeah, that's not a good thing to do. But
0: it's, I bet when it's all said and done, I don't see it being illegal.
2: Yeah.
0: I think
2: it would be frowned upon, but I don't think it's illegal, especially,
0: yeah,
2: since the parents said, hey, we're going to buy a home. And the key phrase here is buy. We're not renting. We have just bought a home.
0: Yeah.
2: The home has been bought.
0: Yep.
2: In the property, in the jurisdiction of Maslin, Washington School District. That, to me, okay, whatever problems you have with this family,
0: yeah,
2: this family bought a home in the Maslin, Washington School District.
0: Mm-hmm.
2: This case is dismissed, and forget about it.
0: Yeah. Yeah, I don't think that this sounds like somebody got their feelings hurt. This doesn't feel like rules or laws.
2: Yeah.
0: This seems like what? So you're going to, because I'm looking for the best football team for my kid, because I know he's not going to, you know, and again, I'm not saying this about the Feaster, because I don't know what their educational,
2: yeah,
0: level is. I can care less.
2: No clue.
0: But just to put it aside, if I said, well, I want my kid to go to the best football school.
2: Yeah.
0: I don't care what the education's like. You know, he'll get enough of education coming,
2: yeah,
0: out of high school, so what?
2: Of course, if he wanted to go to the best school, I mean, again, no disrespect to Maslin. They've only won since 1972 when you actually had to earn state championships,
0: yeah,
2: and not pay off sports writers. Yeah, I said it. Come at me. They've only won one state championship.
0: Okay.
2: Hoban's won a crud load.
0: Yeah.
2: So I don't think there's any.
0: But you know what?
2: But they were mad because the kid was disciplined for doing what he did.
0: But they're not going to Maslin for Maslin's history.
2: Oh, no. They're going to get the exposure.
0: They're going to Maslin because it's the best team right now. If they've never won a championship.
2: Yeah.
0: But right now they're like ranked number one. You know, I'd understand that. I mean, because you know you're not sitting there and going, well, I can't wait to, you know,
2: yeah,
0: go back and for, you know, have reunions and,
2: yeah,
0: that's not what this is about. This is about NIL money,
2: of course,
0: and whether I don't know if they have it.
2: Do they have it in high school?
0: I don't know.
2: Oh God,
0: I don't know. I haven't heard.
2: That's so wrong if they do.
0: I would think that if they did, that we would hear it from somebody. I mean, don't you think?
2: What my idea of NIL would be like? All right, kid, here's a free milkshake from DQ.
0: Here's some coupons.
2: Yeah, here's some coupons. Go get yourself a pizza. I'm not giving you money. What are you, nuts? You're a kid.
0: Yeah. Well, I was looking at, like, back when I played, I was thinking, you know, we could get by with $100, a couple $100, you know, during the course of a month. You know, we don't need that much. I mean, it's not like we're going to go buy a car. We're not going to buy, you know, nobody thought about saying, hey, we want enough money to go buy ourselves a supercar.
2: Well,
0: like some of these guys are getting.
2: Yeah, your era, you know, our era.
0: Yeah.
2: It was real easy, and it should have been, hey, coach, you know, can you buy me a pizza? Well, if he does, your program's now on probation for,
0: yep,
2: a billion and a half years.
0: Yeah.
2: What the hell? Just for a pizza?
0: Come on,
2: stop that. That's stupid. But now the pendulum has swung way out in stupid land.
0: Yeah.
2: Where guys are getting paid more money than professionals, which is,
0: yeah,
2: absolutely absurd.
0: There was a thing I heard. Who's a Michigan quarterback? Underwood?
2: Yeah.
0: Is that the guy's name?
2: Yeah.
0: He sucks.
2: Yes, he does.
0: And he signed a 4-year NIL deal.
2: Yes, he did.
0: For buku bucks.
2: I think $2 or $3 million a year.
0: A year, something like that. And so he's sucking. I mean, he's
2: terrible.
0: Literally throwing the ball into the ground, missing receivers by anything. Now, they have a freshman that they have at number two.
2: Yes.
0: And this, what NIL is doing is keeping them from putting that guy in. Because, and what they feel like is, well, we're paying this kid. We can't just pull him out.
2: Well, sure you can.
0: Well, they're, you know, this is, you know, it's kind of like we've got to keep Watson in as long as possible because we paid him $230 million.
2: Yeah, but the thing is, you know, Deshaun Watson's actually doing good.
0: Well, yeah, but I meant in the beginning.
2: Yeah.
0: Yeah, in the beginning. So now, you know, they're, and I don't know, I'm sure they want to win games. And so they may have to just write it off to the alumni as a bad

0: part.
1: Well, I mean, we've talked about the some of these things. Well, the kids, what's his 40 time? What's his shuttle time? His, you know, they do the combines. And the thing is, by then, if you don't know who you want by then, do you think a guy, you've watched video on these players?
0: Yep.
1: For 4 years.
0: Yep.
1: For two, three, 4 years.
0: And if you haven't, shame on you.
1: And you haven't, shame on you. And if you're a good scout, you have. So what? All of a sudden, you've got, with all the tape you've watched, with all the games they've played, the successes and problems and all the things they did, all of a sudden, you want to know what his 40 time is?
0: Yeah.
1: You want to know what a shuttle is?
0: Yeah.
1: You know, you want to know what a controlled, if he can catch a pass, if an unbothered quarterback can toss the ball to him on time. I mean, it's ridiculous.
0: The only thing that I would use combines for is if the kid is there, I want an interview with a kid.
1: Yeah.
0: Okay, I've seen film for 3 or 4 years, but I haven't heard him speak.
1: Yeah.
0: And I don't know his passion for the game.
1: Good point.
0: If he's sitting back and he's blasé about playing football,
1: yeah,
0: especially football,
1: yeah,
0: no, I ain't gonna draft you.
1: Yeah,
0: no,
1: good point.
0: Because you gotta love the game. If you don't love the game in the NFL, if you don't absolutely positively love the game, mm-hmm. you have no business being in the NFL.
1: Yeah.
0: Same thing can be said for Major League Baseball.
1: Yeah,
0: I mean, if you're gonna just sit here and say, "Nah, I mean, it's okay, it's a job," no, nah, I don't want any part of you.
1: Yeah,
0: you're the type of person that would ruin a clubhouse, ruin a locker room, and just no thanks. I don't care how good you are.
1: I can't imagine there's a lot of them that are going year after year after year in the minors, going, "I love this."
0: Yeah,
1: but you gotta love the sport.
0: Yeah, I actually it was interesting. One of the first trips that we had.
1: Mm-hmm.
0: Double A ball. I was, I think, fifth or sixth year doing Double A ball as a broadcaster. And kid ultimately made it to the major leagues, but he started moaning and groaning about the bus ride because our first bus ride was 12 hours.
1: Mm-hmm.
0: And I finally stood up. I first asked the manager. I said, "Do you mind?" He goes, "Oh no, I want you to do this." I'm like, "Okay." So I stood up. I turned around and I said, "Hey," I said, "there's a real quick way for you to not ride a bus." And he looks at me and he goes, "Well, what?" I said, "Pitch your freaking ass off and go to AAA. They fly planes."
1: That would do it.
0: And I sat back down and everyone was just everyone just like, "Oh my God, I can't believe he said that." And the manager finally stood up and said, "Your radio guy's 1,000,000% right. If you guys don't like this,
1: yeah,
0: get off your ass, start playing this game, and go to AAA. They fly."
1: Yeah. Gotcha. All right, man.
0: All right, man.
1: See you in a bit. 330-673-1234. Toll free is 800-669-4100. Taking your calls till 7 o'clock, which comes up in about, a half hour. We have gas prices coming down. Well, or they came down, but they went back up again. You know what? I kind of have joked about these liberal women, these No Kings women, and they're protesting, they're waste of time protesting out there for those No Kings weekends. But I look at it now and I say, you know, take these protests and go stand out in front of a gas station. Go stand out in front of a gas station that's charging $4.79 when somebody else is charging $3.99. I have not had anybody come out and say, "Hey, you know what? The reason that the prices are so different are because this reason or that reason." Reality is, there was a time where there was how often did they change the price of gas? They had a kid with a big stick that would take plastic numbers and put them up on this signage at the gas station. And in the morning, they'd go and they'd look what was across the street, And then they would make their decision.

0: accordingly. Seems to me that there shouldn't be, I mean, this shouldn't be a, it shouldn't be a situation where you go, well, you know, we can make more if we charge a little bit. You know, I understand. I mean, how do I put this? It's almost like, you know, it with a commodity that people need, you know, like food, like all this. Well, the commodities, you know, we should, there should be more looking into it. Obviously, in the state of Ohio, they've released, given us a holiday on gas taxes and diesel taxes. The federal government has turned over and gone to a diesel holiday, and they have said that red diesel, which is designated as dyed red, used for farming equipment. And truckers weren't allowed to use red diesel because they were supposed to, if you're a trucker, you're supposed to get taxed on the diesel. Farmers, not so much. You know, we're talking subsidies and trying to cut back on costs and things like that. So, but Trump has come out and said that truckers can use red diesel. Now, when red diesel usually comes out as a cheaper diesel. Now, I guess my question is this. If farm equipment and diesel trucks are using red diesel now because it's the cheapest, doesn't that mean that demand goes up? Demand goes up, and the amount of red diesel that we have is being used, and so the supply goes down? Which is an indicator of watching the prices, the price go up. Is it going to affect the price overall of red diesel because truckers are going to be using it? Is it just going to raise the price for farmers now? I mean, is diesel farming equipment going to have to not going to be as much of a supply of red diesel because trucks will be using it? So I mean, is the farm equipment, are farmers' prices on red diesel are they going to go up now? And you know, we've already talked about a number of farmers who, you know, are already pushing the envelope. I mean, family farms don't even you know, have a hard place in our society anymore. So, I don't know. We'll see. You're up next. Hello.
1: You're a great American.
0: There you are. How you doing?
1: I get to say it twice.
0: You did, and I appreciate it twice.
1: Yeah, you know, great, great, great show. I'm ready for anything you talked about, but let's celebrate the demise of CNN.
0: Okay.
1: Okay. Now, Yuri Berliner,
0: yeah,
1: was a senior editor for NPR for 25 years. NPR is the liberal rag.
0: Okay.
1: And they were getting billions. They got $1.1 billion from the federal government. But they were, here's what Yuri Berliner, the NPR senior editor for 25 years.
0: Okay.
1: Here's what he had to say about the media. NPR has always had a liberal bent, but it's gotten worse in recent years. Much of what NPR has produced is anti-Trump disinformation. In many newsrooms, including NPR, Trump's 2016 election win was met with a mixture of disbelief, despair, and anger. Coverage veered toward efforts to damage and even topple his presidency. Persistent rumors that his campaign colluded with Russia to win the election became the catnip that drove reporting.
0: Mm-hmm.
1: We became emotionally invested in the narrative, but the bits of circumstantial evidence never added up. It's one thing to swing and miss at a major story, but Russiagate wasn't our only miscue.
0: Right.
1: There's an unspoken consensus about the stories we should pursue and how to frame them. One story after another about instances of supposed racism, alleged transphobia, man-made climate change, Israel doing something bad. It's almost like an assembly line.
0: Yeah, it really is.
1: You've said that a bunch of times. It's like in the morning, they get a memo. Here's what you say. Here's how you say it.
0: Yep.
1: And the senior editor from one of the most liberal rags in the country just backed up what you said.
0: Well, at least he's getting smarter.
1: Well, they lost all that funding.
0: Yeah. Yep.
1: So maybe he's looking for a job.
0: It'll be interesting to see what goes on with that whole CNN thing. It should be fun.
1: You know, when our local paper went out of business, we lived here maybe 5-6 years or something, and they stopped the local paper.
0: Yeah.
1: And I thought, oh, my God, this is terrible. This is terrible. We don't have news. And because you knew the Plain Dealer and the ABJ and some of the rest of them weren't going to tell you the truth.
0: Sure.
1: So it's not good to not have a newspaper, but it's probably worse to have one that lies to you all the time.
0: Yeah, yeah.
1: I mean, these people on the left go nuts over stories they read or hear that aren't true.
0: No.
1: So I don't know.
0: But no, it really is. They believe the first thing they hear, as long as it comes from people that they're going to stay with and they're going to believe. I mean, this is, it'll be, like I said, it'll be interesting to see what happens with CNN. But, you know, the idea that The View might have to, I don't know, change their process some, I don't know. I just, it's frustrating to watch these people and say, I heard this and this is the way it is. You're wrong.
1: Right.
0: You know, you do a lot of reading. You do a lot of research. I do reading and research, and you know, we don't just say stuff because it's conservative or not.
1: Right.
0: I mean, we'll fight for something or try to understand something, but it doesn't mean we think that everything they do is perfect.
1: You know, I sit on some stuff I find for weeks. Until I can verify it.
0: Yeah.
1: And, you know, there's things that I would like to call you about the first day I see it, but I don't because I can't verify it. But anyway, as far as Europe goes and France with the...
0: Right,
1: riots,
0: yeah.
1: Senator Tommy Tuberville, Republican from Alabama...
0: Right.
1: ...said Europe is lost. Those people will have to fight in the streets to get it back.
0: Yep.
1: And in 5 to 10 years, so will we.
0: If we don't learn from this. I mean, my God, we lost everything. You know, we watched Brexit come along and try to salvage a country to keep them out of out of that European Union. But the problem is they fought for the pound, but they didn't fight for England.
1: Right.
0: You know, they basically said, no, everybody, come on in. If there is one area in any country where you can't go because you don't feel safe, then you've let down the people in your country.
1: Absolutely. You know, I used to work for a guy who had an office in Wycliffe, just down the street from Borromeo Seminary.
0: Oh, nice, yeah.
1: Yeah, right in your neck of the woods.
0: Right where I used to go, sledding.
1: Yeah, and he had a sign hanging behind his desk that said, one man with a briefcase can steal more money than 100 men with guns.
0: Wow.
1: So when you think about that for a minute, and the caller alluded to this a little while ago when he talked about the population of the Muslims in this country.
0: Yeah.
1: It doesn't take a population of 30, 40, or 50%. They don't have to flood this country. All they have to have is a fair number, say a majority, in the House and the Senate, with all the liberal judges, all the liberal prosecutors, the rest of the Democrat Party, the DSA. That's all they have to, a few hundred people will shape the future of this country if we don't vote their asses out.
0: Yep.
1: Because they're up to no good. It won't take millions of them to ruin this country. It'll take a few hundred on Capitol Hill to flush us down the toilet. And that's what they're going to do.
0: Yeah. By the way, did you hear, I don't know if this is true or not, I don't know, I'm guessing maybe he was joking because he's always joking, Senator Kennedy out of Louisiana said that he may run for president.
1: He should.
0: He'd be a hoot.
1: He would, but I wouldn't vote for him. I mean,
0: no.
1: Rubio, yes.
0: Rubio, yes.
1: Vance, if Rubio doesn't run, Vance, we need a serious leader.
0: Yeah.
1: And it's not going to be anybody coming from the Democrat Party, I can tell you that.
0: No. I'm kind of leaning towards Rubio from what I've seen. But then again,
1: me too.
0: You know, if JD is going to be pushed forward as the guy, then I'm not. I just think that Marco is more independent in his mind.
1: Yep.
0: I think he's intelligent. Not that I don't think JD Vance is not intelligent. But I think he follows the Trump thing, which isn't a bad thing. But I don't know. There's something that I see in Rubio that just seems more outlaw.
1: Well, Rubio is Secretary of State.
0: Yeah.
1: Think about a couple of Secretaries of State we had. John Kerry,
0: mm-hmm.
1: Hillary Clinton.
0: Yep.
1: I mean, come on. It doesn't get any better than Rubio, and it doesn't get any worse than Kerry and Clinton.
0: And you know what the Dems will forget about? They'll forget that he was he's Cuban. Oh my God!
1: Right.
0: We Republicans have a Cuban, and
1: yeah,
0: and they'll just totally downplay it. Well, he's not really Cuban, and they'll go back and try to find out his parents' background, and you know, kind of like remember George Zimmerman. When they were like, oh, George Zimmerman's a white guy, and then they found out he was Latino.
1: Yeah.
0: And instead of that, they started going, no, well, he's a white Latino. They just made up a category.
1: Yeah, they did.
0: They made up a category because it didn't fit their agenda. It was freaking hilarious.
1: Well, Rubio might hold the distinction of being the first immigrant the Democrat Party ever wanted to get rid of.
0: Yep. There you go. All right, man. Thank you.
1: Take care.
0: Hey, bye. You're up next. Hello. Hello. How are you?
2: Hello, Bob. I haven't talked to you in a while.
0: Where you been?
2: Well, I've been here just listening to you.
0: Okay.
2: I'm the guy that played on that last state championship team that Maslin had in 72.
0: Yeah.
2: For Coach Bob Cummins in that wing key offense.
0: Right.
2: I'm going to tell you who's behind all this. It's called McKinley High School. They're so jealous. I live amongst them all down here at Myers Lake. I'm 1 mile from that school in the Hall of Fame.
0: Okay.
2: And all I've heard was the last 7 years, Maslin recruits. Maslin recruits. Now, I don't know. I mean, what am I supposed to say? I don't know what's going on.
0: Yeah. I mean, we said the same thing about when I was in high school. We said the same thing about St. Ed's. They had a millionaire wrestling coach, and all of a sudden we started getting they started becoming a state champ, a team with guys that have basically came to St. Ed's, and they used to live all over the country. And we used to go, that's not fair, but, you know, I guess if you, in many cases, if you got the money, it's fair.
2: Well, yeah, I mean,
0: may not be ethical.
2: We had to play Cincinnati Princeton in the state playoffs.
0: Okay.
2: Well, I mean, I think that's a Catholic school. I'm not sure.
0: Yeah, I don't know. I think it might be.
2: Yeah, but I guess what I'm trying to say is these McKinley people are so jealous, and I got to live amongst them. I got that house up for sale. It got so bad, they harassed me for 10 years.
0: Really?
2: And nobody would do anything about it. The sheriff won't. Nobody.
0: Darn, I got you.
2: So, you know, I mean, you know, and I'm the only one over here from Tiger Town, but I've been here 30 years. 30.
0: Yep.
2: And, you know, they think he could just get up and move. He could make a lot of money on that house. How should I put it? That's not going to solve anything.
0: No.
2: No, I mean, I'm 72 years old now. I'm not 42 or 32 no more.
0: I think you're right. I mean, I have no evidence, and so I can't accuse anybody of anything, but I got a feeling that somebody that lost out on the Feaster Brothers is probably the instigator for, I don't know if there's legal or just the complaints about it or what it is. But, don't know who it might be, but, it, you know, somebody's upset about it.
2: Yeah, it's enough to get things stirred up. My God. So I've heard all day. You know, kind of thought this. I know, I can tell you, I get harassed by people out here on a weekly basis about being from Massillon.
0: Mm-hmm.
2: I said, well, McKinley hasn't beat Massillon, I think it's 7 years, 7 or 8. And then they really get mad.
0: Yeah. Hey, high school football, it's not for the faint of heart.
2: No, it's not. I started 25 games at Massillon, 2.5 years. So.
0: Mm-hmm.
2: Yeah, I sure did. And Coach Cummings was, we ran that wing T, you know, with the pulling guard.
0: Yep.
2: And that's where he put me at, pulling guard. He called me Dangerous Dan.
0: I'll tell you what, man, when you had those guards that could pull around the outside, yeah, they were something. You know, they were leading the way. If your job was to turn them in, a lot of these little guys would jump out of the way, but some of the defensive ends or outside backers would have to try to keep the ball from getting outside, so they'd have to take you on man-to-man at full speed.
3: Yeah.
0: Wasn't pretty.
2: No, but you got to remember, back then we could roll block. Remember roll block?
0: Yeah, I remember. Yep.
2: I heard you complain about somebody leaning on your legs all the time.
0: No, they weren't roadblocking. They were diving on the back of my knees.
2: Yeah, right?
0: Yeah, and I'm sorry, but diving on the back of your knees, that means you lost the confrontation and that you're cheating to try to find a way to ultimately win.
2: And then Ruff never seen it.
0: And the refs never said, well, you know, being a nose tackle on the inside, there's so many legs and bodies and stuff. So it's hard to tell who's out there. Hey, I got to get some spots in. Appreciate the call. Be right back. Hold on.
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0: All right, back with you. Jeez, can somebody please stop with the screwdrivers? It's so tight. This mic stand. You're up next. Hello.
12: Is that me, Bob?
0: Yes, it is.
12: Oh, okay, good. Hey, I walked in on a conversation while you were talking about the red diesel.
0: Oh, yeah.
12: Well, I got a diesel pickup truck. I live out in Portage County, and I'm surrounded by farmers. Now, I looked up to see where I could fill up my pickup truck with red diesel. You can't. It's delivered in bulk.
0: Oh, really?
12: Oh, well, that's the way I saw it. I looked all over the internet, and I thought, well, I'm going to take advantage of this. And so it's delivered. So if you have tanks in your farm and things like that, then you could take advantage of that.
0: Huh. So well, you know, I guess that, like I said, he just came out and said he was going to release the red diesel, but I didn't know what the distribution. But I guess that makes sense if you got to fill up your farm equipment all the time.
12: Yeah.
0: You know, you're probably filling it up right there at the on the farm.
12: Yeah. So the way I'm seeing it, it's going to help the farmers.
0: Yeah.
12: If they have their pickup trucks that are diesel, they can use that red diesel in there and not get caught and do whatever they want.
0: I wonder if they're gonna come out with more information on that, because it just seems like what I was reading, that the over the road trucks, the semis and stuff were going to be helped by this. And, I don't know. But then again, I've never seen like a pump anywhere that says red diesel.
12: Exactly. And I couldn't find anything in Portage County where I could fill up my truck.
0: Yeah.
12: There's some place up in Chardon, I guess they'll deliver it to your tanks and things like that. So.
0: But that's it. Huh. Okay, well, you know what? I'll dig some more on that. We just kind of heard Trump trying to bring the prices down and stuff. But, I mean, if you're going to make it easier for everybody to use, you got to make it easier for everybody to use. You know, you don't have to have some giant pig tank on your property now just to hold your red diesel for your pickup truck.
12: Well, I agree, but if the farmers can use that in their trucks, then that reduces the demand for the rest of us too. So,
0: absolutely. Well, I appreciate it, man. Thank you.
12: Yep.
0: Take care. Bye bye.
12: Good.
0: 330-673-1234. Toll-free number, 800-6694-100. Taking your phone calls till 7 o'clock, which comes in about 4 minutes. We do have time for a call or two if you want to jump on. Again, 330-673-1234. Toll-free, 800-6694-100. You're up next. Hello.
13: Hey.
0: Hey, what's up?
13: I heard you talking earlier with somebody and talking about staying busy and active, like getting out and doing something, anything.
0: Yeah.
13: You know, and I've been talking to some people, and it seems to me like, at least in my town, we don't have a bowling alley, we don't have a movie theater, we don't have a skating rink. We'd have nothing to do but bars and restaurants.
0: No, shoot.
13: You know?
0: Yeah.
13: And I think a lot of that has to do with the mental health and the depression, anxiety. People don't have, we're all connected on social media.
0: Yeah.
13: And it's not really human connection. We're social beings, not screen beings.
0: Right.
13: So, and they say there's a mental health crisis. I think it's a lack of things to do crisis. And I think it all feeds into this whole political atmosphere where all these young kids who have grown up with social media, and I just think their mental health has a lot to do with the left versus the right and going along with.
0: Well, I agree with you on the idea of them being a social being. Their perception, they don't, you know, they were raised on social media. And
13: right.
0: So they don't even, you know, it's like when you say, oh, I can't believe they'd rather be on screens than see their friends in person. But the reality is they don't know any different. They were raised differently, so they don't, you know, when we say, hey, get out of the house, go drive around, go hop on your bike, they're like, why? You know?
13: Exactly. You know, we had Saturday morning cartoons, and then the rest of the time was get out of the house, come back for dinner.
0: Yeah. Yep.
13: You know, that was it.
0: I loved Saturday mornings. Can you believe, I mean, all week you go to school, you're done, you have practice or whatever you're doing afterwards, and then Saturday morning, that was up at 6:30. I got up at 6:30 because Tom and Jerry was on at 7.
13: Right.
0: So I'd get a bowl of cereal and watch RFD, which was one of those farm report shows, until Tom and Jerry came in. So,
13: and you had to wait a week for your favorite show, same time, same channel next week.
0: That's exactly right.
13: Even I know adults who sit and binge watch whatever show season to season for a week, and then they're like, well, my show's over. I don't know what to do.
0: Well, unfortunately, I have to admit, you're talking to one adult right now that's done that. So,
13: I can't say I'm not guilty. I'm fighting, falling into it myself.
0: Yeah.
13: I deal with mental health in my work, And it's just all these people, it's like, what do you do?
0: Yeah.
13: Well, my social skills, watching TV and listening to music. Well, even in that itself, the music has died a long time ago. You know, like, they say the Day the Music Died was, what was it, the Big Bopper?
0: Yep.
13: And that other guy.
0: Bye bye, Miss American Pie. That's right.
13: You know?
0: Yep.
13: And all the music is, I mean, it wasn't all that great when I was growing up in the 80s and 90s. You know, the hair metal band was Sex, Drugs, and Rock and Roll. But the music today has gotten even worse.
0: Oh, I know. I know. And that's why, and I got to go, man. I appreciate the phone call very much. I'm up against the top. That's why two things happen. One thing is the people still like the 1985, the mid-80s Browns because we were classics. And people still like classic rock because nothing was better afterwards. So in both football and music, nothing was better after that happened. So, and I say that with all humility. Ron is next. WNIR, Kent Akron.
14: Say she's now conscious and speaking. Federal authorities announced an arrest of an American in connection to a deadly school shooting earlier this year in Canada. 30-year-old James Cody Bryant of Bellingham, Washington, is accused by investigators of assisting the February shooting that killed five children and one adult at a secondary school in British Columbia. W. Mike Harrington, special agent in charge of the FBI Seattle field office.
15: Even after the shooter had already tragically killed two family members, Bryant assisted the shooter in successfully traveling to a second location to take even more lives.
14: An outside law firm named in the Cornell University rape investigation.
16: This investigation is going to be spearheaded by former Deputy Attorney General under the Obama administration, Sally Yates, through her law firm, King and Spalding. According to a statement, the Board of Trustees now has a special committee leading this, that this investigation is going to cover not only this 2024 incident and the school's response to it, but Cornell's broader policies when it comes to reports of sexual violence on campus and how they proceed with Title IX investigations.
14: That's ABC's Peter Haralambos. 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
14: ABC News has found that abandoned mines may be underneath a string of sinkhole accidents that have caused major damage across the country. ABC's Jay O'Brien reports.
19: An ABC News investigation found some mines under or close to homes, others swallowing cars and prompting daring rescues like this one.
20: Rescue's ready.
19: Of a teenager in California.
20: There you go.
14: For a list of abandoned mines, go to abcnews.com. Students all over France are taking to the streets this week and demonstrating against what they say are subpar conditions at high schools. Hundreds of thousands of demonstrators are out, and French authorities have arrested more than 6,000 so far. ABC's Lama Hassan has more.
21: When you talk to the students, they say that this is years and years of anger and frustration at the way their education system is handled and the way that it is run. They want more resources, more funding, more money spent on schools. The students say there just aren't enough teachers, for example. There is overcrowding in classrooms. Their schools are run down. So they're fed up, and they feel that this, by protesting, is the only way that they can be heard.
14: Skydance-owned Paramount has closed its $81 billion takeover of Warner Brothers Discovery, the new mega company to be known as Skydance. Variety reports Chairman and CEO David Ellison and co-CEO Yana Kreitz sent a memo to employees outlining goals in the years ahead. Dave Packer, ABC News.
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3: All righty, it's Tuesday edition of the Ron Potesta Show on the Talk of Akron, WNIR 100 FM. 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While you're there, partake in the sports poll question. Any chance the Guardians can come back in the series against the White Sox? 66% of you are saying no. 34% of you are saying yes. Let me tell you, the White Sox better win game three. I'll throw my 2 cents out here right now at 7:09 on Tuesday, October the 6th. The White Sox had better win tomorrow night, because if they don't, they're not winning this series. There, I said it. 330-673-1234, your number to call. Last night, did anyone happen to hear the president? He was at a rally on Monday night, and any time the president is not paying attention to the teleprompter, strange stuff can happen. Well, the White House is now clarifying President Trump's comments at a Monday night rally, explaining that the president was not insinuating that he wanted Iran to attack United States cities. I'm looking at you, Los Angeles, and you, San Diego. But instead wants to prevent Tehran from having that capability. Trump's communications director, Stephen Chang, said on social media today that the president's comments have been misrepresented. Trump was discussing gas prices and mused about Iran attacking Los Angeles or San Diego, adding that it's a, and I'm quoting, small price to pay. Chang said it was clear the president was not calling for an attack, but explaining that the war is to prevent one. Yes, at the end of the day, this is yet another example of our president not using his words properly. No, I do not believe for 1 second that he wanted Iran to attack Los Angeles or San Diego. But because this guy is a doofus, he basically said that, not meaning to say that, if that makes any sense, which none of this stuff does. God, I miss a president that knows how to communicate. Cheng said it was clear the president was not calling for an attack, but explaining that the war is to prevent one. California Governor Gavin Newsom seized on the remarks and accused Trump of endorsing attacks on U.S. soil. Again, I don't believe that's what President Trump was trying to say, but then again, it sure did sound like it. Because, well, when you have a president that does not know how to use his words properly, well, this is what happens. The less the better, sir. If I had his ear for maybe 15 minutes, 30 minutes. I don't know, maybe I can next Monday. I mean, he is going to be in my backyard. But if I were to have the president's ear for 15 to 30 minutes, and I would say, sir, all due respect, the less the better. Word salad is not your, it's not your thing, Mr. President. Word salad is not your thing. And saying stuff off the cuff, that's not your thing either, because you have to have a somewhat decent vocabulary, and, sir, with all due respect, you don't. When he goes off script, that's when I'm just like, okay, let's make some popcorn. This is going to be fun. And, I mean, it's not fun for, you know, it's fun for me. It's not going to be fun for the people that are trying to clean up the mess. I mean, if you heard it last night, he said, they can have Los Angeles or San Diego. It's a small price to pay. No, that's not what you meant, sir. And, of course, that's not what he meant, but when you speak off the cuff, well, stuff happens, and it is what it is. It would have to be maddening working for a guy that you got to clean up every mess that he makes when he's speaking off the cuff. It has to be maddening. And yet, you know, he's still popular. Amongst people, he's still popular. And look, I mean, the economy, you know, I mean, if you're looking at the stock market, the economy's in fantastic shape. I mean, take a look at what's going on. U.S. stocks rise to a record on expectations. Companies will make even fatter profits. God dang, this guy's doing something right. U.S. stock market hit an all-time high. Expectations rise for companies to keep making more money. S&P climbed 0.6% today. The Dow added 0.5%. NASDAQ Composite tacked on 0.4%. They're at their all-time high. S&P's at their all-time high. I mean, it's unbelievable. He's doing something right. I mean, he sure as hell doesn't know how to put his words together, but he's doing something right because people are making buku bucks. Oh, if you are in the stock market, you are making money hand over fist. Of course, those of us that are in middle class and lower middle, well, there is no middle class, lower middle class and poor, we can't all be rich. 330-673-1234, you're on the Ron Potesta Show. What's going on?
4: Are you going to go to the rally?
3: I got to work, dude. I got to work. I mean, he's in my backyard. Cavelli Center's like, 20 minutes from my house.
4: Well, that blows.
3: Yeah, well, you know, it is what it is.
4: I called last night and I choked because I couldn't remember. After you did an impression of Trump, it blew me up and then I couldn't remember. But 14 hours later, I remembered what I wanted to ask you.
3: Okay, well, ask the question. Go ahead.
4: Okay, you have youngsters that you want to move in to a high school.
3: Okay.
4: So you're millionaires, and so you buy a house. Does that mean that you live in the school district?
3: I mean, if you bought the home and the home is in, and we're going to talk Massillon, Washington here, the Feaster family, they bought a home. They bought the home. The home is inside the Massillon, Washington school district. This should be an open and shut case. The problem, though, is the OHSAA doesn't like the idea that Mr. and Mrs. Feaster also, before finally picking on Massillon, went to 4 or 5 other school districts, four school districts and one private school, and basically were trying to figure out what they can do for their kids. Okay, and the OHSAA didn't care for that.
4: My next question, do you have to live in it and be a part of the community?
3: You can open enroll, which is...
4: Do the people actually live in the house they bought?
3: Yeah, they live in the house they bought. They have the
4: mom,
3: house.
4: Mom, dad, and the kids.
3: Yeah, the house is inside the Massillon, Washington school district. They bought the home. They are in the Massillon, Washington school district. And as far as I'm concerned, that should be the end of it. You can poo-poo the fact that, you know, they went to 4 other schools or 5 other schools before settling on Massillon. Now, you know, but they have bought a home inside the Massillon, Washington school district.
4: Right.
3: The game over.
4: Live in it.
3: Yeah. At that point, game over. They're living in that home. They bought this home. Game over.
4: Okay.
3: Yeah, that's what it should be. How it's going to turn out, I have no idea. At the end of today, the judge informed both attorneys that they have to do their closing arguments, and then the case is going to go to the judge, and the judge will render his opinion sometime on Thursday, I guess.
4: Well, that's the issue that I keep hearing, is how everybody talks about it. They purchased, they reside, they live in it, but nobody will answer, are they part of the community? Do they actually live in the house, or does a nanny live in the house?
3: I don't know. All I know is they bought a home. They are in the Massillon, Washington school district. My sense is that they are living in that home, which is in the Massillon, Washington school district. If that is the case, then this is an open and shut case. The OHSAA should lose.
4: Yeah, I know legal stuff and all, but I just wondered if they actually was part of the community and lived in the house amongst everybody else.
3: Gotcha. All right, man.
4: Thanks, Ron.
3: Appreciate it. And look, there's something else that apparently they were late on paperwork, which the paperwork needed to be in by a certain day. It wasn't, according to the OHSAA, it wasn't. I don't know. Does the paperwork supersede the fact that the family has a home inside the Massillon, Washington school district? I don't know. I honestly don't know. At the end of the day, I hate to say this, and I'm not going to accuse the OHSAA of anything because, you know, there's some good people there. The director of communications is a friend of mine. But it feels like ever since the wrestling state championship. It kind of feels like there's been a bit of a target on the kids. Just in my humble opinion, it feels like maybe there's a bit of a target. Now, having said that, look, these kids, and they weren't too happy with Hoban because apparently Hoban disciplined the kids after the wrestling championship debacle. I don't know what happened there, but they clearly did not want to play for Hoban, and they wanted to go somewhere else, and they bought a home in the Massillon, Washington School District. Now, the paperwork, that could be the sticking point. I don't know. It'll be interesting to see what the judge says on Thursday. All right, 330-673-1234, the number to call. We'll take some more of your phone calls. We got a gorgeous weather forecast, although it is going to be a little chilly tonight. Gorgeous weather forecast ahead, plus we'll update the poll results. That is all coming up. It is a Tuesday edition of the Ron Potesta Show on the Talk of Akron, WNIR 100 FM.
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3: Here's your weather forecast. We got clear skies tonight and chilly with a low of 43. On Wednesday,

0: can come back in the series against the White Sox. 66% of you say no. I will say it again. I said it earlier. I will say it again. The White Sox had better win tomorrow night, because if the Chicago White Sox do not win tomorrow night, they are not winning this series. They won't win the series if they don't win tomorrow night. That is my prediction. Because if Cleveland were smart, assuming they win tomorrow, which is a big assumption, Thursday they could use Gavin Williams for an inning, because Thursday is his bullpen out. His bullpen. They could actually use him for an inning or two. Because normally a pitcher will throw, I don't know, about 30 pitches in the bullpen. And that's in the third day of rest, which is Thursday. So if Cleveland were smart, assuming they win tomorrow, they should probably use Gavin Williams out of the bullpen for an inning or two. Just saying. And it wouldn't hurt him as for Saturday. Because, again, normally a pitcher throws somewhere around 30 pitches in a bullpen session. So there you go. You're on the Ron Potesta Show. What's going on?
1: Hey, Mr. Ron, how are you doing?
0: I'm good.
1: Well, let me just try to, I'll ask your poll question first. First of all, early voting, no for me, but me and the wife, we will vote, of course.
0: There you go.
1: And then as far as the Guardians, oh, man, I just heard your reasoning for that, thinking that they, you know, if the White Sox lose, you know, the next game, they could possibly take it. I don't know what happened to Cleveland's bats all of a sudden, but I'm very, very doubtful. As much as I would love, you know, to see a three-game, you know, streak, I don't think.
0: Yeah, so. Well, 5 days of rest will do that to a bunch of young kids. It is so difficult when you're young. You've got the, you know, by about the third week of the season, I think you have the mental clock going where, okay, go to the game or go to the field, you know, take BP, do a little fielding, go into the clubhouse, get ready for the game, play the game, post game spread, go to bed,
1: yeah.
0: Do it all over again. Now, that's the biggest reason why I said I don't want them winning the division. I want them losing out on the division, go to the wild card, keep the tempo. They're still trying to figure out, okay, what are we doing here? Because this hasn't been helpful to anybody. You had a game on Saturday, you had Sunday off, then you played a game on Monday. Now you're off again, and now you're going to play a game tomorrow night. If they win, and it's a big if, because you're right, the bats have fallen asleep. But if they win, okay, you got a game the next night, and you have Gavin Williams available for one or two innings. I like my chances the rest of the series.
1: Okay, well, I'm. We'll see. I'll stand by you on that. We'll see what happens.
0: Now, do I think the Guardians are winning tomorrow night? No, I don't.
1: Okay,
0: but if they do, they're going to win the series.
1: Okay. All right, I'll be calling you back, rejoicing with you.
0: Yeah, all right, brother.
1: Just real quick too is, you know, and if they don't, I do kind of feel good about, you know, next year, considering what I saw at the end of this year.
0: Yeah, they got some talent.
1: And I think the only equalizer for me, if they don't win, I'm hoping that the Yankees don't either. That'll be my season if the Yankees go down too. So
0: yeah, they're a mess. I've never seen a Yankee team this discombobulated, and boy, do I have a smile on my face when I see it, because they are so awful defensively, it's not even funny.
1: Hey, last thing, I know Trump has...

0: he doesn't have a filter.
1: Oof.
0: I get it. I understand that. Sometimes I cringe by what I hear from him. However, and I'm not a leftist by any means of the imagination, but I'll take that, what he does all day, every day, over what we had under the Biden administration and what I see from the left now. Like somebody said, hey, this ain't your daddy's Democratic Party.
1: Yeah, yeah.
0: I will not, cannot accept. As far as I'm concerned, there is not a real Democratic Party right now. And then they're talking about the DSA and all that. There's no way that the country can go back to that mess.
1: I'm kind of wondering, because I'm kind of wondering how many people are now starting to think, okay, wait a second, we got these members of the Democrat Socialists Association, and they're not even close to being the Democrat Party of John F. Kennedy, let alone Jimmy Carter, let alone Bill Clinton. I mean, these cats are way the hell out there. And then you got some progressives that are out there, but not out there as far as the DSA kids. And then you have what's left of the Democrat Party, which there are still some really, really, really good Democrats. And look no further than the governor of the Commonwealth of Kentucky, who I think if he ran for president, he would be a shoo-in to be the Democrat nominee, at least in the old Democrat Party.
0: In the old school, yeah.
1: In the old school, he would be. I look at this and I'm like, I think that there are more people that are on the fence than what should be. In other words, what I'm saying is, if the Democrats were normal, this would be a no-brainer. The Republicans would have the lunches handed to them, and the Democrats would basically rule the House, rule the Senate, and that'll be the end of that. I still think the Democrats are going to win, but I don't think it's going to be anywhere close to where it should be.
0: Well, that makes me a little nervous, because I'm just fed up. I'm really hoping that that he pulls it out, because I really, and after that, then it'll be a couple of years left, and then you get hopefully Vance or maybe Rubio, who I think is maybe a little bit more tame, I would say.
1: Yeah, that's going to be, to me, that's going to be the interesting part of it. J.D. Vance is Donald Trump, but a little more polished as a speaker. So if you like Trump and you don't like his mistakes, then you'll really like J.D. Vance. Where Marco Rubio is, he's matter of fact, he doesn't pull any punches, and he's as polished as it gets.
0: Yeah, and I think that's good to say. But I'm going to end it here, but I'll just say this to anybody who is on the fence. You got to think about this, too. And I think I've talked about this before. If the Republicans are out of office or out of control, I would say, over the House and Senate, whatever the case is, what are we going back to?
1: Well, that's the million-dollar question. Yeah.
0: What are we going back to, and what do you think is going to happen? And I'm voting for the right all day on this matter. So you have a good night.
1: I appreciate it, man. You as well. And the other thing that people need to ask, okay, which part of the Democrat Party am I getting? Am I getting the Democrats that are going to sit back and do nothing but try to impeach Donald Trump? Because if that's the case, I don't want any part of that. I want zero to do with that. Number one, you're not going to have the votes to get it done. And number two, that's not governing. Now, would it hurt if the Republicans say they lost the Senate but kept the House? Well, not much would get done. Of course, then again, how much has really gotten done the first 2 years? And I know some Republicans will sit back and go, well, you got to blame it on some of the people that are just not on board with what President Trump is doing. Yeah. Then again, some of us that, you know, look at the Republican Party, and again, I got more Republican tendencies than I do Democrat, believe it or not. I do believe in smaller government. I do believe in pro-life. I do believe in low corporate tax. I just think Trump's a schmuck. And some of the stuff that he does is stupid. So I can see where some of the Republicans, the more middle-of-the-road Republicans, are like, whoa, whoa, whoa, wait a second, I can't vote for this. Whereas the Democrats, none of them have the stones to stand up to their now further-to-the-left party. Which, again, that's, I could never be a Democrat. I could never be a Democrat, because it seems like the Democrats, they can sit back and say, well, we're all going to be united. United in what? Which party are we? Are you guys trying to push socialism? Are you guys trying to push progressivism? Are you guys trying to be the party of Clinton? If you're the party of Clinton, sign me up. If you're the party of Clinton, okay, I can deal with that. If you're the party of progressive Democrats, depends on what issues we're talking about. If you're the party of socialism, count me out. I want no part of that crap. All that's going to do is put us into a road of stupidity. You're on the Ron Potesta Show. What's going on?
2: Hey, Ron.
1: What's up?
2: Hey, the early voting, you know, I did that last presidential election.
1: Yeah.
2: And I'm going to do it again. In and out, easy peasy, done.
1: Oh, yeah. It's pretty simple. And you probably should avoid doing it on a weekend. I tried doing it on a weekend, and it was bumper-to-bumper traffic. I was like, nope, won't do it.
2: Yeah, I had to drive, like, about 25 minutes over to do it, but it was, you know, it's heading that way anyway, and I thought, well, this is just, it was just easy, and,
1: yeah,
2: you know, it was in the middle of the week, nobody, you know, there's like five people there, maybe. So I really liked it.
1: There you go.
2: On your sports poll, a friend of mine plays in Trans-Siberian Orchestra, and he's a Chicago fan, and ever since I've been having friendly bets with them, Indians have lost. So I think they're going to lose again.
1: Yeah, I think they are going to lose tomorrow, but as I've said, if Chicago loses game three, they're going to lose the series.
2: I mean, there's still that outside hope, and boy, it would be great, but it's just.
1: Yeah, it's the last couple of games have been tough.
2: Right, and what was it, a few years ago when they were, what, three games up and still lost it, or what?
1: Yeah, 2016, they went to the World Series, had a 3-1 lead on the Cubs, and they wound up screwing themselves.
2: Yeah, yeah. That's what it is being a Cleveland fan. Now, on President Trump and, you know, him just speaking his mind, that's why I like the guy. He may have a few snafus, but you know what? He's just like a regular guy. Like, if you're walking down the street, you can talk to the guy, and he's going to tell you what he thinks. And I like that, because certainly we didn't get that out of the Bushes. Certainly didn't get that out of Obama, and we didn't get anything out of Biden. I mean, you know, the guy never came out in public. So I admire that about President Trump, because, it's just like he's one of your neighbors, and he's going to let you know what he thinks. He might say the wrong thing, but at least he, you know, he cares. And again, I challenge anybody to say that he has done less than any other president in my lifetime, and I'm 62. I mean, I've this guy's done more in getting back. I mean, now a lot of the stuff like, oh, well, the businesses aren't going to come back for 8 years or whatever. And it's like, yeah, they won't, but they're coming back. You know, the NAFTA and all that stuff, when, you know, he's correcting all that stuff. And again, I don't think Obama did nearly as much as he's done. We know Biden did. I mean, we didn't do anything. And I do think, you know, I thought, man, the Republicans are going to get killed here in the midterms. But you know what? It's just like this Amy Atkins debate. And now, you know, I heard on the national news the other day, there's a lot of the Democrat candidates that aren't going to do any of the debating because they say, well, they're just going to, you know, tell lies about us and whatever. And I think if they don't debate, I think the Republicans are going to take the midterm.
1: Yeah, that's kind of a mistake. You got to debate. You have to debate. Now, having said that, you know, I've always been a proponent of shut the other person's microphone off while the person that is speaking has the floor for 60 seconds, 30 seconds, 2 minutes, whatever. And you go from there. So you don't have anybody interrupting that person. You don't have any snide remarks from the other person. You simply have this person is going to talk. This person's microphone is muted. That's the end of it.
2: And then you need an impartial moderator, which we haven't had. Yeah, I mean it was so obvious the last few ones with Trump that, you know, the moderator was leaning left. And, you know, you can believe whatever you want, but when you're a moderator, you have to be impartial, and you can't do leading questions. You can't, you know, cut somebody off. And I don't know. I just, if they don't do the debates, I think the Republicans have it locked, because no matter what, you're going to say, you know, how do I know what this person believes in that? They're not telling me. Now, the only other thing is there's still people that aren't going to they're going to vote against Trump, no matter who the candidate, you know, Republican candidate is. If they don't like Trump, they still think they're voting against Trump, which, you know, they're really not. And that's why, you know, I'm technically a Republican, but I don't care. I vote for whoever I think gives me the best hope that they're going to do a good job, you know?
1: No, I understand that.
2: But anyway, yeah, so, well, go Tribe, and let's hope.
1: All right, brother, appreciate you.
2: All right, Ron.
1: All right, man, be good. 330-673-1234. You have people out there thinking I'm endorsing a party. Get out of here with that crap. I'm not endorsing anybody. I'm having a hard time trying to figure out who I want to vote for. I'm not a fan of the president, as everyone has probably figured out by now. I'm not a fan of the president. Now, there are some Republicans out there, and again, I disowned the Republican Party in, what year was it? 2006. I'm now an independent. I probably have more Republican tendencies than I do Democrat tendencies, but I disowned both parties because neither party's right 100% of the time. I can't endorse either one of these parties. I don't like what I'm seeing with the Trump administration, part two, the sequel. Now, does that make me want to sit back and go, well, I can always jump and vote for the Democrats? Well, I don't know. I'm not going to vote for a socialist Democrat, I promise you that. Fortunately, in the governor's race, we don't have one. You know, we're not going to do. If it was the party of Clinton, this is a slam dunk. I would go back there in a heartbeat over what we have right now. If somebody or if the Democrats were the party of Clinton, that's a slam dunk. I'd go back over there and vote Democrat all night long. But that's not the Democrat Party, unfortunately. And again, you know, I don't like assuming anything, but, you know, here's your past history. Here's your past history. They've impeached Trump the last time they were in power. Now, are they going to do it this time? I would hope that they would have learned their lesson. I would hope so, especially since, you know, we're a country that's in desperate need of governing. I don't know. You're on the Ron Podesta Show. What's going on?
3: Hey, Ron, what's going on, man?
1: What's up?
3: Oh, nothing. I caught the tail end of your comment on the ride home. You were talking about the Maslin, the kids that are ruled ineligible. So they're out because they violated the rules of OSHA, right? I mean, I know a little bit about the whole wrestling thing, and I know that Hovind had wanted to discipline them, and it sounds, from what I understand, that, you know, that they didn't want to have anything to do with any disciplinary actions laid out by.
1: Yeah, they weren't. Apparently, they weren't too pleased when the whole debacle, the wrestling championships, that whole debacle that happened, and I guess the younger one has already been suspended for the 2017 season. Because of it, and Hovind was going to do some disciplinary action, to which the family didn't particularly agree with. Hence, the reason why they left the Hovind administration.
3: Yeah, and I didn't realize, you know, if they bought a house, but they're, I don't know if they're not living in it or what, because of the story I read, it sounded like they bought a house in April and then applied, you know, like 3 months later or something like that.
1: Yeah.
3: You know, for the transfer thing. I don't know enough details about the rules around, hey, when you have to submit that paperwork or how timely it needs to be. I just know that Maslin has a horrible reputation.
1: Yeah. Right? Yeah.
3: I know that this, I'm not trying to bash these kids or their family, but they don't have a great reputation either, to be quite honest. And really just high school sports in general, I just don't like how things are, where, you know, these aren't the only kids who are.
1: Oh, no, this isn't the first time that this has happened. I mean, hell, I came from Youngstown. I mean, people in the Mahoning Valley moan and groan all the time about Cardinal Mooney and Erslin.
3: Yeah, yeah, and Maslin's been doing this for a million years. For as long as, you know, you can go back to the 70s, they were doing this kind of thing.
1: Sure.
3: People from Akron and, you know, setting them up with jobs and houses.
1: Oh, yeah, phones, yeah.
3: You know, just to play, you know, high school football.
1: Yeah.
3: It's just so, I don't know, a little myopic point of view, short-sighted. Now, these kids, yeah, these kids are making at least the one. I'm sure he's going to make a bunch of money for going to Oregon. And I'm sure, I mean, his brother is just as big and athletic. I'm sure he's going to be in the same position here, you know, before too long.
1: Oh, I don't think there's any question. They're both going to get, well, one's already got a D1 scholarship. The other one will unquestionably get one as well.
3: And the NIL money to go with it, you know what I mean? So it's just different now. I mean, so those stakes are even higher. And I don't know. These guys, I feel like they should be ineligible. There's got to be something that they did wrong, and clearly the OHSAA thinks that there is. And, you know, I think they need to do something about these transfers and, you know, creating these super teams or create a different league. I mean, Hovind's no angel either in all of this. I mean, they do a lot of the same crap. I mean, you think about all the players they have from all over. I don't know if they have different rules because they're a private school. I don't know if different things apply, but, you know, they have people from all over the state, and I think even all over the country that play there now, you know, that all of a sudden are, you know, playing in Akron, living in Akron, I guess, but, you know.
1: I know that up until, about 10 years ago, whenever open enrollment came into play, open enrollment became the kryptonite of quote unquote recruiting by the Catholic schools, and it's become it has made the system in terms of championships won a lot more fair, where the public schools are now winning more state championships than the parochial schools because of open enrollment. So, but in this particular case, the OHSAA's argument is, A, this was not their first choice. The parents had these kids go to four or five different schools before choosing Maslin. And the other part of it, allegedly, their paperwork did not get to the OHSAA in time. The argument for Maslin is, well, wait a second. These people moved into the Maslin Washington School District. They're not renting. They bought a place, and they are in the Maslin Washington School District. This shouldn't even be an issue. So, I'll let the court handle this one.
3: Yeah, my understanding, they live in Green, and they have a house there, and that's where they live.
1: Yeah, and if that's the case. And Green's not in the Maslin, Washington School District. If that's the case, then it becomes an easier case to win for the OHSAA.
3: Yeah. Well, we'll see how it plays out.
1: Something yeah.
3: tells me they're not going to weasel their way into letting all these guys play and just be a super team out there, but whatever.
1: Yeah. It'll be interesting to see, you know, the judge is going to have a decision. I guess tomorrow the closing arguments for both the OHSAA as well as the six, which is now five, because the OHSAA said okay to one of the six. So it's the five kids, the two Feaster boys and three other kids, and they're going to make a ruling by Thursday.
3: We shall see.
1: Yeah.
3: Appreciate the time, man.
1: I appreciate it. 330-673-1234. That would be the number to call. Toll free outside of Akron. 1-800-669-4100. Now public schools are banning books. Apparently public schools have now banned nearly 12,000 books this school year. According to new data from Penn America, this marks the highest number since the organization began tracking book bans 5 years ago. Brianna J. Frank with the story from USA Today. I mean, if the books are a little too colorful language, maybe. But I just don't particularly care for banning books. I mean, that has a Stalin feel to it.
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1: All right, 330-673-1234. 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While you're there, partake in the sports poll question. Any chance the Guardians can come back in the series against the White Sox? 66% of you are saying no. Well, long as the White Sox win tomorrow night, I would say you are correct. But I'll say it again. If the White Sox don't win tomorrow night, Guardians are going to win this series. I have a feeling that will be the case if the White Sox don't win tomorrow night. Don't know if anyone saw this. Jim Baker. Oh, you remember this guy. He was the evangelical preacher. He and his first wife, Tammy Faye, with them long-ass eyelashes of hers, built an evangelical empire around the hugely successful PTL Club TV show. All kinds of people giving all kinds of money to these folks. And they just lost it in a sex scandal, financial crimes. Yeah, Jim Baker passed away. He's 86. His second wife, Lori Baker, said in a statement, Baker died yesterday. No cause of death has been provided. The pair lived near Branson. That's an entertainment destination in Missouri. I mean, if you like the old school country people. They filmed their TV show, The Jim Baker Show, since its launch in 2003. I didn't even know this clown had a TV show. Oh, boy, do I got stories about these people. I used to work as a telemarketer, and I worked in the area of some of these yahoos, these evangelical TV yahoos. No names, please. But you know who I'm talking about. The slick back hair. All these other people are sitting back and talking all kinds of stuff. I mean, probably had to memorize a couple of Bible verses. But then they were mostly about the money. And not all of the TV evangelists are money-hungry pieces of filth. Some of them actually do a really, really nice job. But some of them, oh boy, are they taking people for a ride. I used to get phone calls from people wondering why. Well, I'd ordered something 6 months ago and it never came. How much money did you spend? Oh, I gave this person like $100 and some odd. And I'm thinking to myself, what the hell is wrong with you? Why would you do something that foolish? But these people, they got the look. They got the nice little wonderful language that they'll use, and you know, shed enough tears, and all these people will start sending money. And, you know, again, not all of them are fake, but a good majority of them are as phony as a $3 bill, and I got receipts to prove it. It's coming up on the top of the hour. You're listening to The Talk of Akron, WNIR, Kent, Akron. ABC News is right now.
7: From ABC News, I'm Dave Packer. For the first time since her botched execution nearly a week ago in Tennessee, attorneys for convicted murderer Krister Pike say that she's awake and speaking, ABC's Faith Abube reports.
8: Her lawyer saying in part in a statement that against all odds, Krister Pike is conscious, speaking, and continues to receive critical medical care. Despite the severe damage she endured to her arms, she's still handcuffed and shackled to the bed, adding they are grateful to the first responders.